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0: 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And Rossi went deep, and Mark Grace cussed him all the way around the bases as he was circling, because he's like, really, dude? 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

Hello and welcome in. It's Always College Football. I'm your host, Greg McElroy. Glad to have you here with us today. Two things happened this week in college football, and they deserve your full attention. They do. The first, the Presidential College Sports Reform Committee, they dropped their draft, a three-phase overhaul of every structural problem this sport has been dealing with for the last few years. They're introducing coaching salary caps. They're doing a group of six.

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6: You know about the Eastern Conference Finals game number one, Knicks versus the Cavs. The Knicks ended the game on a 44-11 run, which is the largest playoff comeback in Knicks history. I'm Q Myers. With that domination in the fourth quarter and overtime, the Knicks take a 1-0 series lead after getting the 115-104 victory. Jalen Brunson caught fire in the fourth quarter, finished with 38 points and 6 assists. Spider Mitchell for Cleveland had 29 points and 6 steals of his own. James Harden, he had a rough game, rough day at the office, only 15 points on 5 of 16 shooting. Game 2 will be on Thursday on ESPN Radio. In Big D, Jason Kidd is out as the head coach of the Mavericks after 5 seasons in what the team described as a mutual decision Tuesday evening. Kidd has 4 years and more than $40 million remaining on his contract, sources told ESPN. Mavericks Governor Patrick Dumont gave new President Masai Ujiri full authorization to determine the coach's future with the franchises. The sources said the Kidd had expressed a desire to be promoted to President of Basketball Operations after General Manager Nico Harrison was fired back in November, but Dumont informed Kim months ago that he would not be considered for the front office. He ends his Mavs time 205-205, went 22-18 in the playoffs, and advanced to the 2022 Western Conference Finals and the 2024 NBA Finals. For more scores and analysis, check out ESPN.com and the all-new ESPN app. Coming up, more game night, more reaction to the Eastern Conference Finals game number one, Knicks versus Cavs, with Myron Metcalf and me, Q Myers, here on ESPN Radio and the all-new ESPN app.
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2: 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Game one of the NBA's Eastern Conference Finals tips off.
4: Brunson drives right side, gets all the way to the basket. Reverse layup, good on the left side of the rim. And the Knicks take the lead. 14-13, a timeout on the floor.
2: The Dallas Mavericks are on the search for a new head man.
5: 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Anything that was attached to Luka, we are detaching from this organization.
2: How do the Thunder bounce back after a game one loss?
6: Shai Gilgeous-Alexander is not going to wait for the game to come to him. He's not going to try to get teammates involved. Things don't change in game two.
2: Plus, we look around all the action from the major leagues.
7: The pitch to Michael. Swung on, drilled to deep center on the Georgia Lottery home run jackpot inning. That ball is gone. Tie game, Michael Harris.
8: Max, we're going to get this out of the way before we go any further. 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
9: I just said, that's a good-looking man right there. 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
10: It's only weird. 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
9: Thank you,
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9: thank
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11: 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Conference finals underway in the NBA this week. Monday, the West came out of the gates with a classic Game 1 for Spurs and Thunder. San Antonio getting 41 from Victor Wembanyama in that double overtime win on the road. Tuesday, in the East, the conference says, hold my beer. Game one, Cavs-Knicks at Madison Square Garden. We'll just jump right to the fourth quarter.
4: Front court, left side, Schroeder shovels to Wade. Schroeder has it back. Mitchell, right side, a three is up. Pitch good! It is 92-71 Cleveland at the eight-minute mark.
11: Cavaliers dominating on the road and in control. They went to the fourth quarter with a 14-point lead, extended it to 22 with less than 8 minutes to go. According to ESPN Analytics, at that point, the Knicks were looking at a 0.1% win probability.
12: So you're telling me there's a chance.
11: Down 22 in the fourth. Not much of a chance, but yeah, there's a chance.
4: Top of the circle, Brunson drive. Stops 12-footer up. Good for Brunson. It's 94-84 with 4:45 left. Brunson gets it at the midcourt line.
13: I think you've got to start trapping him, Dave. Like, he's beating you single-handedly.
4: Going against Harden, behind the back dribble, fires a three from the right side. You bet! Jalen Brunson can't be stopped right now. It's a five-point game with 3.5 to go. Ananobi straight on, throws to the right wing. Shamet puts it up. And it falls. It hit the rim twice and dropped in to tie it up at 99 with 40 seconds left.
11: Knicks all the way back from down 22. Cavs would retake the lead, but Brunson again.
4: Brunson right side, 23 seconds left. Drives, gets past Harden, floater off the backboard is good. And the game is tied again with 101 with 19 seconds left.
11: Monday, Spurs and Thunder went to overtime, tied at 101. Tuesday, Cavs and Knicks go to overtime. Tied at 101.
4: Brunson with the basketball, defended by Harden. Let's see if he looks to take him to the goal again. He'll back away to the midcourt stripe, puts it on the floor, gets past him easily. Middle of the lane, floater, of course! Brunson again, 36 for Brunson, destroying James Harden. And Towns gets it across to Brunson, left side, swing to the right wing. Shamet puts it up, hits a three! It's a 9-point Knick lead with a minute 49 to go in overtime. The Knicks come storming back in the largest playoff comeback win since 1970. They go from trailing by 22 to winning by 11 in overtime, 115-104.
11: Knicks entering Tuesday. They knew the teams trailing by at least 22 in the fourth quarter of a playoff game were 1-594.

0: Bronson drives right side, gets all the way to the basket. Reverse layup good on the left side of the rim. And the Knicks take the lead. 14-13, a timeout on the floor.
1: The Dallas Mavericks are on the search for a new head man.
2: This is the front office and the ownership group of the Dallas Mavericks saying, you know what? Anything that was attached to Luka, we are detaching from this organization.
1: How do the Thunder bounce back after a Game 1 loss?
3: Shai Gilgeous-Alexander is not going to wait for the game to come to him. He's not going to try to get teammates involved. Things don't change in Game 2.
1: Plus, we look around all the action from the major leagues.
4: The pitch to Michael. Swung on, drilled to deep center on the Georgia Lottery home run jackpot inning. That ball is gone! Tie game, Michael Harris!
5: Max, we're going to get this out of the way before we go any further. Then we're going to talk hoops. So did you hear what the Chuckster said? Were you told what the Chuckster said?
6: I just said, that's a good-looking man right there. You got to give him his flowers. Hey, Max, I'm going to be serious on basketball.
7: It's only weird. It's only weird if they make it weird, Charles. Well, you're good, man.
6: Thank you,
7: Max. I appreciate the
6: thank
7: compliment.
6: Yeah.
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8: 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Conference finals underway in the NBA this week. Monday, the West came out of the gates with a classic Game 1 for Spurs and Thunder. San Antonio getting 41 from Victor Wembanyama in that double overtime win on the road. Tuesday, in the East, the conference says, hold my beer. Game 1, Cavs, Knicks at Madison Square Garden. We'll just jump right to the fourth quarter.
0: Front court, left side, Schroeder shovels to Wade. Schroeder has it back. Mitchell, right side, a three is up. It's good! It is 92-71, Cleveland at the eight-minute mark.
8: Cavaliers dominating on the road and in control. They went to the fourth quarter with a 14-point lead, extended it to 22 with less than 8 minutes to go. According to ESPN Analytics, at that point, the Knicks were looking at a 0.1% win probability.
9: So you're telling me there's a chance.
8: Down 22 in the fourth. Not much of a chance, but yeah, there's a chance.
0: Top of the circle, Brunson drives. Stops 12-footer up. Good for Brunson. It's 94-84 with 4:45 left. Brunson gets it at the midcourt line.
10: I think you've got to start trapping him, Dave. Like, he's beating you single-handedly.
0: Going against Harden, behind the back dribble, fires a three from the right side. You bet! Jalen Brunson can't be stopped right now. It's a five-point game with 3.5 to go. And Obi straight on, throws to the right wing. Shamet puts it up. And it falls. It hit the rim twice and dropped in to tie it up at 99 with 40 seconds left.
8: Knicks all the way back from down 22. Cavs would retake the lead, but Brunson again.
0: Brunson right side, 23 seconds left. Drives, gets past Harden, floater off the backboard is good. And the game is tied again with 101 with 19 seconds left.
8: Monday, Spurs and Thunder went to overtime, tied at 101. Tuesday, Cavs and Knicks go to overtime. Tied at 101.
0: Brunson with the basketball, defended by Harden. Let's see if he looks to take him to the goal again. He'll back away to the midcourt stripe, puts it on the floor, gets past him easily. Middle of the lane, floater, of course! Brunson again, 36 for Brunson, destroying James Harden. And Towns gets it across to Brunson, left side, swing to the right wing. Shamet puts it up, it's a three! It's a 9-point Knick lead with a minute 49 to go in overtime. The Knicks come storming back in the largest playoff comeback win since 1970. They go from trailing by 22 to winning by 11 in overtime, 115-104.
8: Knicks entering Tuesday. They knew the teams trailing by at least 22 in the fourth quarter of a playoff game were 1-594. But the Knicks outscore the Cavs 44-11 over the final 12 minutes and 49 seconds of the game. Fourth quarter and overtime. And they win it 115-104. Holding serve on their own court for game one. Jalen Brunson, 38 points, 15 of 29 from the floor. He spoke with our Lisa Salters.
10: Jalen, you guys were down 22 points with 7:40 to go. Just how did you guys get this one back?
11: Find a way. I don't have an answer for you.

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1: We are Unsportsmanlike here on ESPN Radio. ESPN 2. 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The New York Knicks come back from 22 down in the fourth to beat the Cavaliers. 115,
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0: match, and they are on opposite sides of the room. Well, it's set up ahead of time. Okay, but I don't need to
1: his
0: know.
1: Stuff is amazing, though.
0: It's incredible. Every magician, I mean, David Copperfield.
1: But magician's one thing. He's asking like NFL guys, locker room's full. Hey, who would you like pass the ball to?
0: It's all a setup, right? It's all set up. It's all a ruse to keep you from seeing what they're doing. They've already done it.
1: Mm-hmm.
0: It's already done before you get in there. And that's the thing about magic shows and mentalists and things like that. I just want to be amazed. I don't need to know how it happens.
1: I still don't see proof. I mean, I don't know. Pablo Torre, it's like, if this guy's so good, why didn't he have a regular job?
0: What is he? Well, he does have a regular job.
1: Does he?
0: Doesn't he have like a radio show or something?
1: I don't know.
0: He's monetizing. He's doing it himself.
1: I don't know.
0: But I don't want to know, Pablo. Can Oz the Mentalist just be Oz the Mentalist?
1: Those clips are unbelievable.
0: I know, but like, if he knows that I'm thinking about a giraffe right now, and that makes a whole room happy, like, what's the problem? Like, it's not like they were defrauded.
1: Right. Yeah. They didn't steal their money.
0: He's not, you know, doing insider trading. Can you just let Oz the Mentalist be Oz the Mentalist?
1: I need to hear this clip. I need to find what's going on here. Okay. So, all right. We'll continue along here. We're over at Neil Huffman Acura, hanging out with you. The weather boy was hot yesterday, up in the 90s. 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And when you get over there, tell them you're just talking about them right here on the Diener Show. All right, hour number two straight ahead here. We'll settle him. We had late night baseball for Creighton, so we're going to, you know, let him work into the game.
2: We'll have Redmond this hour.
1: Oh, that's right. And Mike Rapoli.
2: 9:30.
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1: All right, welcome in. Hump Day Wednesday edition of the program called Rabot & Co. on ESPN 680 and 105.7. Other side of the glass, his name's Zach Cantrell. My name's Louis Rabot. Thanks for hanging out with us for the next 2 hours, or however long it is that you plan to hang out with us. Andy Sweeney up next, Roundtable 3 to 6. We're part of local programming every weekday here on the network. 437-9680 is the UPS Jobs text line. Appreciate everybody hanging out that way here on the show. We'll talk Badunga to open. We'll do our red segment. I can't tell people what we're doing yet, Zach, because I kind of want to just spring it on the audience for the red segment, but the guest canceled. So we're going to do a throwback for the red segment, our NBA and NHL playoff. Look back and look ahead. We'll have a full Gronies gripe from Zach Cantrell at 1040 today. B2 did for the – it's spectacular.

0: You were, and that's, by the way, because you're in a, in a rare instance, Zach, you acted like an adult. Good for you. That's really what matters here. I'm trying to find the game here, if there's like even a start time on this thing. Box score, Louisville, what time did that game end? Zach, I can't even imagine. 16-8, they started at 9?
1: Yep.
0: I just can't even.
1: Poor Leo had to stay here and do that game.
0: Toby had that one?
1: Oh, yeah.
0: Oh, it didn't start till 9:35? Oh,
1: yeah, I knew it started later because it was the last game of the day.
0: Oh, no. Oh, no. Oh, God, that's terrible. And then, of course, they're immediately down 5-0 in the first inning.
1: Yeah, I mean, and they even tied the game, and it didn't matter.
0: It didn't matter. Before Ibadunga does, in fact, sign his name on a piece of paper confirming that he will be exiting the NBA draft and heading back to college. And this is an interesting one, Zach, because I think there are two ways to look at it. On Tuesday night, confirmed to, by the way, confirmed to Brooks Holton, who was on with us yesterday on every Tuesday from the Courier-Journal, that Ibadunga has indeed signed with U of L. And that confirms a report from CBS Sports, which was Chris Hummer and Matt Zenitz. So he's the defending and reigning Big 12 Defensive Player of the Year. He has until May 27th to officially withdraw from the draft. And what's interesting about him is my sense is the reason he's coming back to college is not for any sort of work ethic issue or ability issue, Zach. He's just the second shortest guy on – I mean, just the second shortest guy in the center class.
1: Yeah.
0: That would, if he were to stay in it at least.
1: It's sometimes this season. That simple.
0: Once in a while, it's as simple as you don't fit the mold for the next level. You can be really good at a lower one. When I think of local guys, there are lots of examples of this, and Russ Smith immediately comes to mind as a super high level example of all of this, where the NBA was just never going to take a chance on him. But obviously, in college, he was the exact kind of guy you wanted to have in your starting five.
1: Florey Badunga is a very good college player, but you cannot be a center, obviously, when you're 6'7" in the NBA. He's a good shot blocker, but he doesn't have the perimeter game. He's not ready for the league yet. Maybe he develops a perimeter game, and he's going to have to because he's not going to have the size to just be a dominant low post presence, shot blocker, all that kind of stuff. He's going to have to develop some sort of shot if he's going to actually make the league.
0: So I was thinking about who else fits this kind of mold, Zach, and who else it could be that if you were a Louisville fan and you're looking at this, because I'm sure there's a world in which if you were doing this through blue-collared glasses, Zach, you would say, okay, guy's not even good enough to get drafted. Of course he's going back to college, and you're paying for that?
1: Of course.
0: That could be something I'm sure you could go ahead and try in the exercise. Do you know who I thought of once, you know, a couple minutes on this, and who was it in a recent Final Four-type team that led his team deep into the tournament was Jahni Broome a couple years ago Auburn.
1: Yep.
0: And a guy that, you know, a little bit, actually, I mean, I think he's listed at 6'9", and just kind of an undersized guy for the league itself, for the NBA, but for college, you can overcome many of those things by being 6'9", 6'10", whatever it might be.
1: Sure.
0: And so I'm wondering, I think of, and I want to be really clear, actually, I think Badunga's a better player than Jahni Broome. So that part's pretty exciting. But the question is Pat Kelsey worth the salt that, at the time, Bruce Pearl was worth?
1: We're going to learn.
0: And we all learn. And that's what's really exciting here, Zach, is that just last year, we were asking, is Todd Golden ever going to win an NCAA tournament game? Then he won 6 in a row.
1: Correct.
0: And then this year, we asked, hey, can Pat Kelsey even win one? It's a real question.
1: He did win one.
0: And he got one, at least. And we are not glossing over that. At least I'm not going to gloss over that. And that's done. But certainly going to have to make the kind of climb that Golden made last year. But I thought of the Jahni Broome example, Zach. I got to tell you, once that came to my mind and it seemed to fit really well, Zach, it made me kind of excited.
1: Yeah.
0: I know those are the kinds of guys that, frankly, they show up in college. This is where they know they've got their best chance to do their best play. And I wonder with Badunga, if they're not getting that, he said, at the combine, obviously, I'm here. It's an honor to be here. I just want to hear from NBA teams. If I have a good draft projection, that's my dream. I'll probably stay in for sure. But at the time of this morning show, it sounds like he will be coming here to Louisville to play. Surprise level for me, Zach, is like a 2.
1: That he come back?
0: Yeah.
1: None. Okay, no surprise. Okay. I never even considered him going to the NBA. He's not fit for the NBA. He's not ready for the NBA. Doesn't have the size for the NBA. Doesn't have the perimeter game for the NBA. Very good college player, don't get me wrong. But there's a world of difference between being a good college player that he is and translating his game to the NBA. He just doesn't have the game to translate to that next level until he develops a perimeter shot. Maybe he will this year, but he's a perfectly good college basketball player, and that's okay.
0: Oh, man, that's a great text. I'm going to get a bunch of these, and these are the kinds of texts, Zach, and this is why I love talking about these things in this market. These

0: person type player. So Oscar Tshiebwe has come in several times. And I won't fight you on that. It's just that he and Badugu don't play the same kind of game.
1: No.
0: In my mind, at least. Badugu's a considerably better scorer. And I know it's all near the basket and all that stuff, like Tshiebwe was. But I also don't think of Badunga, interestingly enough, better shot blocker. The instinctive nature of Tshiebwe, Zach, to not foul on rebounds, especially offensive rebounds, at the college level, it's as good as I can remember in recent years. He was great at contested, congested lane rebounds, especially on the offensive end, without fouling.
1: Yeah.
0: That is underrated.
1: Very different.
0: Oh, my God. Underrated in college. Yeah. Badunga's not that.
1: It's interesting how people at Kansas, and Andy's had a couple guys
0: fair
1: on,
0: enough, yeah.
1: And they're not that disappointed that Florey Badunga left. Like, normally you can tell how good of a player is when he leaves the previous school. If he's at a program like Kansas and they're all upset that he left, that's not the case. So that is at least something to consider. Florey Badunga is a very good defensive player, obviously a pretty good rebounder. His offensive games leaves a little something to be desired. Not the best of free throw shooters. I think he's going to be a very good fit because Louisville needs a big man in the worst way. Sometimes you just need somebody to get physical. You need somebody that could be a post presence, and he can do that. But it is
0: and
1: going
0: his
1: to be,
0: defense is his defense is excellent.
1: He's a very good, an A plus defensive player. He's a C plus offensive player right now, and that needs to develop.
0: I think he's better than C plus, but I won't fight you on letter grades on that kind of thing. Texture does point up something, and this I think also applies. To Badunga, that Samardo Samuels would have played 4 or 5 years in college today. That's obviously true. It's a great point by the texture, but it's obviously true as well. In that, just the amount of money a guy like Samardo in 5 years in college could have, I mean.
1: Oh, sure.
0: Could have made $12 million or something, right. Like $10 million, whatever it is. So like, that kind of thing is absolutely correct from the texture there. But I think of Badunga as, maybe I'm not doing the analysis properly, and it is a real question. I think of him as better than those guys.
1: Yeah.
0: I don't know why. I just do. But
1: I think we do forget that Tshiebwe was the National Player of the Year, too. I think Tshiebwe gets underrated because his second year was not very good. His first year was great. The second year was kind of a cluster. So I think he gets underrated historically.
0: And the whole season was for that.
1: Yes.
0: It wasn't just him.
1: Oh, no. Yeah.
0: For sure on that. I'm not accusing you of accusing him of that, of course. But what I'm saying is, yeah, I mean, there were lots of reasons that happened.
1: Yeah, he was just there.
0: Correct. It is fascinating. I mean, if Badunga carries that defensive effort to this team and they're able to figure out the outside shooting and different things. I mean, some of the other questions around this team are more fascinating to me. Like, you know, Trotter talking about with Andy the other day about who's actually going to pass the ball this year.
1: Yeah, they don't really have
0: a different question.
1: They don't have a point guard.
0: That's its own thing. That way, Shelstad very ball dominant that way. But, you know, I don't think Kelsey minds a ball dominant.
1: No.
0: Point guard at all. I think that's something they need
1: to realize. That's a large part of what most modern-day point guards are. A lot of them are very ball-dominant.
0: And so Pat Kelsey, of course, we talked with Brooks yesterday from the Courier-Journal about that lack of GM, pure GM role on this team. But I also think part of that came out, Zach. You know, we went UK first yesterday. We're going UofL first today here on Rabeau & Co. I was interested in the GM talk only from hearing the Trotter clip right before we talked to Brooks.
1: Yeah.
0: And he said, it seems like they don't really have spending limits at Louisville basketball right now. And Zach, I got to wonder, if you don't have a GM, do you just kind of go back and say, hey, can we borrow a little more money?
1: So they have what, 3 GMs? Oh, wait, no, Kentucky has 3 GMs. If you have 3 GMs, you don't have a GM.
0: You don't have a GM, that's exactly right.
1: Louisville doesn't have 3 GMs. Oh, they have none. They just have no GM.
0: They just have cash.
1: That's an interesting strategy.
0: It's bold cut.
1: I mean, it's nice when you can spend the money, but you'd like to have somebody that can manage it at the same time.
0: Yeah, make sure.
1: Like Jerry Jones, that's the problem with the Cowboys, is he's their general manager. And Jerry Jones, as we know, has a bleep ton of money, but he doesn't know how to use it properly.
0: Yeah. The other part of this that's interesting is that his stock took that hit at the combine. A lot of it was measurables, right? And what's interesting is we heard from other sources about local guys that the other guys measured well. So Malachi Moreno, Michael Brown Jr., Ryan Conwell even came in, I think, second heaviest amongst guards.
1: Yeah.
0: But at like 210.
1: Right.
0: What? Pretty impressive, actually. The 247 Sports scouting director, Adam Finkelstein, was quoted as saying, the disconnect continues to be rooted in his offensive game and correlating defensive position. He was as mobile and switchable as any front court defender in college basketball last year, but offensively, He's a straight five. And there are questions about whether he has the size and strength to body up with opposing NBA centers. Now, what's interesting about how Louisville's already constructed their team, Zach, they don't need him to be 7 foot.
1: No.
0: They have those guys, right? They have Fulgaris. They have Akezie. They have those guys already on the roster. So it's not as though, you know, he has to be, to quote John Mayer, bigger than his body.
1: Right. They just
0: boy, that's a bad pull by me.
1: Yeah, I was going to say, of all the music pulls in the history of this show, that's bottom tier.
0: But
1: they need him to be exactly what Finkelstein says he is. They need him to be switchable. They need him to be rotational. Boom. They need him to be athletic. That's what they need. And,
0: but
1: I mean,
0: that's
1: you
0: what
1: don't,
0: they're getting. That's a massive upgrade.
1: You don't block three shots a game without being athletic in some capacity.
0: You know, sort of the final part of this act, what I don't want to lose sight of is how bad they were at 4-5 last year.
1: Yeah, they.
0: I mean, just unacceptably bad, this Louisville
1: basketball
0: team.
1: No rim protection whatsoever.
0: Nothing at all.
1: No
0: big
1: Nye
0: Roots did not develop into a four-man. So many things did not happen in the front court for Louisville last year that I am perfectly fine with them taking a shot here.
1: No,
0: I'm
1: absolutely. You take the swing. You
0: figure it out.
1: Yeah, you don't
0: just
1: whiff.
0: Figure it out.
1: You take your swing. He's actually gotten a couple of hits here. So, no, you go get to them post.
0: You know what? That's a good job by you. If we're going to talk whiff on the other side.
1: We got to talk hit.
0: We got to talk hit, and we got to talk what kind of hit these are. Like what kind of hit is Badunga? Is he a home run? Is it that simple?
1: I think
0: simple?
1: He's a stand-up triple.
0: Stand-up triple's a very good pick by you, and I think you're probably right. It's an opposite field stand-up triple.
1: Yes.
0: Right?
1: Oh, no, like into the
0: in
1: deep
0: motion,
1: part of the ballpark.
0: Deep part of left center if you're a lefty, or a deep part of right center if you're a righty.
1: So you hit the ball to center field when it's like 430 feet.
0: Yes.
1: You hit the ball 410 feet.
0: Boom, that part. Yes, and on a line.
1: Yeah.
0: Right, just exit velocity, come get
1: just
0: something.
1: Just right on a dead line, just right into the gap.
0: That's Badunga.
1: Yeah.
0: I also think of Shellstad that way, by the way.
1: I think Shellstad is a stand-up double.
0: Stand-up double? Okay.
1: I think Fulgaris is a slide into third.
0: That high?
1: Yeah, I think you saw him last year in the NCAA tournament.
0: I love him, too.
1: He dominated. He hit the shot to beat Florida. He was the best player for Iowa in the NCAA tournament. Yeah, he's a big get.
0: Texter Louie, that's a findable offense. Probably your worst 5 seconds of radio. You settled out. I have had way worse five seconds.
1: Oh, yeah.
0: You settled out.
1: Way
0: worse.
1: Is that in the top 10?
0: No.
1: No. We've all had way worse radio than that. But it's a bad musical. Just because it's bad doesn't mean it's the worst.
0: Yeah, right. I've had way worse.
1: I mean,
0: settle down.
1: Yeah.
0: Oh, man. Ugh. Come on.
1: There's a difference between
0: I did radio with Issel for 5 years. Heck, I did radio. Let's be very clear. I did a radio segment with Avery for a year and a half.
1: Fair enough.
0: All right. Texter, John Mayer's flagrant, LOL. Texter, does Kelsey want Florey to be a college Ben Wallace? Yes, he does, actually.
1: Yeah, and that would be great.
0: But I think he wants him to be a college Ben Wallace that keeps... Let's not underrate his scoring acumen. He does have good scoring acumen. He's just not oversized. He's a fine scorer. He's not a great scorer. It's okay. He's here to play defense. He's the Big 12 reigning defensive player of the year. I don't know. Texter, the host here sounds upset about Florey coming to Louisville. Lead the show off mentioning Louisville baseball. Co-host makes it sound like Florey has no shot at the NBA, even though he's projected high second by most top analysts.
1: I don't think we mentioned baseball.
0: Did we just do that?
1: No. But I think we're very happy.
0: Our guy Eli texts us, asked how long the game went. That's how long we talked about. And then I'm like, oh, man, they were down 5-0 the first.
1: Anyway, yeah,
0: because I didn't watch the game. Because it's college baseball and it's the day of shame in the ACC tournament. I'm not watching your stupid game that takes 7 hours and starts at 9:30. College baseball is a disaster on television. It's a disaster.
1: It's an absolute. And
0: it's a disaster.
1: What makes you think that we're not happy? All we want is for these teams to be good. Florey Badunga undoubtedly makes Louisville better.
0: Do people know how fun the run to Omaha was last year around here?
1: Oh, yeah.
0: The guys around here, the mood people are in, it's way more fun when the teams around here are winning than when they're not.
1: Yeah, it's funny how that works.
0: Gee.
1: No, I'm happy that Florey Badunga is back at Louisville. All I'm saying is he's got a lot of development to do if he wants to get to the NBA. I'm not saying that he has no shot at the NBA.
0: Yeah. I literally closed the conversation with, and I'm so glad they took the swing on him.
1: Right, people just hear
0: what... We called him a stand-up triple.
1: People hear what they want to hear, man.
0: That's great. Texter wants to know what Avery's doing these days. I don't know, she's not here.
1: John Mayer is flagrant.
0: I feel like he got in trouble for something that's not worth getting in trouble for. No. I felt like his comment was so benign compared to what the backlash was.
1: Oh, yeah.
0: Like, unbelievable.
1: Oh, John Mayer got, yeah.
0: He thought he was being funny. It was, like,
1: it just didn't land.
0: It didn't land, and, like, people just ran him.
1: Yeah, people lost their minds over nothing. Yeah,
0: it's unbelievable.
1: It happens.
0: Yeah, 437-9680. Keep coming. UPS Jobs Text. I appreciate everybody hanging out with the program. But, yeah, I went to Jani Broome in my head as far as the comparison, as far as that type of player carrying a team, or at least being an extraordinarily integral part of a Final Four team. And I don't know that you can watch Flory Badunga and think that he's that far off from that at all. Or if he's not already at that level, I think he might be.
1: I think he is.
0: And so that's exciting.
1: Yes.
0: That's what I'm getting at.
1: Jani Broome was a very good college player, helped Auburn go to the Final Four.
0: Ding, ding, ding. There was an earlier texter about the tweeting habits of Pearl, and that maybe you should get a little bit of a pickup on that. Do you need something, Andy Sweeney? Can I help you? Is there anything I can help you with, young man? On this
2: 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I'm like, it's too late to come up here, but I bet the segment that you and Avery did stunk.
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9: One presents Today in Women's Sports. AZ Fudd was the top pick in last month's WNBA draft, and her first three regular season games are in the books. The collegiate All-American is coming off the bench for the Dallas Wings, and on Monday, the young guard had her best outing so far in the W, scoring 12 points in a 92-69 victory over the Washington Mystics. Fudd shot 6 of 9 from the field and was one of 5 Dallas players that scored in double figures.
10: My goal was just to be aggressive when I got in the game, contribute any way I could, watch what the starters were doing, and I mean, they started the game off pushing the pace, being aggressive, getting stops, so I wanted to continue that.
9: Fudd has been reunited in Dallas with her UConn teammate Paige Beckers, who led the way for the Wings with 18 points in the home victory. Their squad has a 2-2 record on the season, and tonight they start a 3-game road trip when they visit the Chicago Sky. With Today in Women's Sports, I'm Erica Herskowitz on Westwood One.
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1: 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A reminder tonight, a bonus hour, 6 o'clock tonight after the round table, Game 2 Thunder and Spurs on 680 and 1057 over on 93.9 Louisville Sports Live at 7 o'clock today. No problem there because there's no baseball. See what I did there?
2: That was a 1 o'clock game today.
1: See what I did there?
2: I did.
1: That's what I did there. So 7 o'clock, they will be doing that. Reds over on 790 today if you were looking for that game. By the way, Spoon Man from Soundgarden, of course. And is Chris Cornell the best rock voice of the 90s?
2: Ooh. He's in the top
1: three. All right,
2: three.
1: Is Papa Cantrell listening right now? Regular listener of the show.
2: I think so.
1: We'll need him to chime in on this. We have to do our Red segment, of course, presented by our friend David Holton, davidholtonlaw.com. He focuses on elder law and wills and trusts, all that good stuff. 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Good guy. Had a lunch with him the other day. By the way, I was at Wildwood. Hear all these ads about Wildwood. Go out for lunch with David at Wildwood. Place is great.
2: Awesome. I don't doubt it.
1: It was nice, but completely unpretentious. The lunch was great. No, it was awesome. So out to Wildwood with him. I appreciate him hanging out here on our Cincinnati Red segment. Texter, Kenny Payne ain't walking through that door. Texter, is Spoon Man about heroin? I assume.
2: Probably.
1: I mean, I assume. Who else is on that list? We'll get into it. Who else is on the 90s list? I mean, I know the veterans of the world and all that stuff, but like, who's the...
2: I think Scott Weiland's tremendously
1: underrated.
2: Yeah. STP doesn't get mentioned in those conversations.
1: I totally agree. We'll get into that. But our Red segment, of course, presented by David Holton and davidholtonlaw.com. I did book a guest for today. His name is John Baldridge. He calls the Xavier games. Their game got way moved up. So he's calling an 11 o'clock game. So he's in a production meeting right now and couldn't do this. But Zach, the Cincinnati
2: playing?
1: Reds.
2: I'm surprised they're playing today, considering.
1: Oh, man, I have no idea. The Cincinnati Reds are confounding.
2: Yeah.
1: So if you go to their stats page, right, and you're just trying to, you know, you just want to, hey, how are the Reds doing this year? Zach, if you had to guess who their batting average leader is, that's right, it's Ellie De La Cruz. If you had to guess who their home run leader is, that's right, it's Ellie De La Cruz. If you had to guess who their RBI leader is,
2: Ellie De La Cruz.
1: That's right, it's Ellie De La Cruz. If you had to guess who their on-base percentage leader is,
2: Ellie De La Cruz.
1: It's Ellie De La Cruz. And who has the most hits on the team, it's Ellie De La Cruz. So they are led, and they are being led by their superstar. That is how it's supposed to work. And frankly, he's tied for the lead on the team with Sal Stewart in home runs and RBIs. Okay.
2: I was waiting for you to say Sal Stewart.
1: Okay. Now, so Sal Stewart's at least holding up his end of the bargain that way. He's hitting 250. I think people forget how young so many of these guys are. Sal Stewart's still only 22 years old. But those guys are coming along. But this bullpen, Zach, good God.
2: Yeah.
1: Good God. So, reading from Charlie's chalkboard, our guy Charlie Goldsmith came on to do the season preview. The real issue here is that the Reds bullpen is reeling, he writes. The unit entered the game on Monday with an 8.16 ERA over the last 20 games, and then Graham Ashcraft, blew a lead and allowed the go-ahead homer in Monday's 5-4 loss to the Phillies. Now, Zach, we joke about, for example, Brooks Holt going up to Chicago to watch a bunch of Reds games at Wrigley because they're going to get walked off. We're getting 1,000 texts about this. Send in your favorite rock voices of the 90s. We'll absolutely get to this today. But we're doing our Red segment right now. By the way, we're going to spice up the Red segment in just a moment. If you are a longtime listener to this station, I think you'll crack up. But during this slide by the Reds, Charlie writes, Stevenson has had to make a lot of mound visits. We has had to reel back in Reds pitchers who are going through it. Quote, we're all in this together, especially in the position I'm in. It's frustrating. Whenever our guys aren't throwing well, I take it personally because I'm a part of that too. We've had a lot of conversations. We're trying to get back to the basics and getting things going. It's been a tough stretch. And so kind of big picture with this, Zach, for me. Teams and sports in general and games in general, and your team did this last night, so you watched it literally last night. Things even out in sports. They just do. You come back to your mean, whatever your average is, you come back to that. And if you're average, whatever it is higher than other people's, you're going to win the game more often than they do. That's simply how sports work.
2: Mm-hmm.
1: What if last year was the Reds' run with this core?
2: Not much of a run.
1: Yeah, you're right. But what if this was? What if that was the run with this core? Now, it is such a young team that if you wanted to tell me, no, Louis, I'm waiting 3-4 years here, that's fine.
2: And we're still in May.
1: Until the contracts are up. And they've got to re-sign all these guys. Now,
2: correct.
1: Now, This is their era. They have to do it now. This is how Nick Crawl has had to build this team because of the economics of baseball, right? So they have to make their run. Charlie writes, there's a glaring walks problem with the Reds pitching staff right now. The group has to throw more strikes. But pitchers can't just throw strikes over the plate. And a lot of elevated breaking balls and fastballs right down the middle have been crushed by Reds opponents recently. So this is the other part, Zach. If you watch these late inning parts of Reds games, falling behind in the count so often leads to these guys just hanging pitches, needing to throw strikes.
2: It puts you under so much pressure when you're down 2-0 in the count, and you the next pitch absolutely has to be a strike.
1: And you're in an era where guys are either walking, striking out, or crushing the ball.
2: Correct.
1: And you're setting them up to crush the ball.
2: And guys are more patient than they've ever been. They're going to make you throw strikes. They're not just going to swing at something outside the box. They're going to make you throw strikes, and these guys aren't doing that.
1: All right, we are doing our our weekly Reds segment presented by David Holton Law, davidholtonlaw.com. Appreciate him hanging out with the program. Of course, elder law and all of the wills and trusts and different things. But, Zach, let's bring back a classic.
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1: Oh, a little 6 and 10. Can I get baseball music in the background while I talk for the next 10 minutes? If you are unfamiliar with what 6 and 10 is, it was a segment that Bob Valvano used to do when he wanted to talk about baseball but didn't want to have to prep for his show. Essentially, they go around 6 different divisions in 10 minutes to get you updated on the standings so that you don't have to look them up. Texture, the Reds bullpen has given up more hits than Motown Records. It's a shame. No lead is safe. Texture, if the Reds were an ice cream flavor, they would be candy corn and a barbershop floor hair. That's disgusting.
2: Ew.
1: If you had to guess who was in the lead in the American League East, I'm sure many of you would yell the New York Yankees, who are 30-19 and are playing quite well this season, especially at Yankee Stadium, where they are 16-6. But no, it is the Tampa Bay playing in a Triple-A stadium. Excuse me, a spring training stadium.
2: That's an insult to Triple-A.
1: I was going
2: to
1: say, sorry, Louisville Bats, who are sponsoring this segment, allegedly.
2: Hey, the Clippers stadium's great, too. Don't disrespect the Triple-A.
1: Or the A's. Tampa is in first place in the East. Last year's World Series representative from the American League, Toronto, 6 games under .500. They have a negative run differential this season, have lost their last 2, and are 4-6 in their last 10 in the Central Division, in the American League Central. A bit of a glump up top. The Twins, who started hot, are no longer hot and have fallen to 5 games below .500. My Detroit Tigers are the absolute pits of that division. In last place, no Tarek Skubal, things looking terrible for them, but not for Zach's Guardians. They are up there at 28-22. This is a division, Zach, just a couple weeks ago where even being .500 would have had you in first place.
2: That's right.
1: So the Guardians at least doing the job required to be in first place. They are the only team in the American League Central with a positive run differential. Out west, the aforementioned Athletics are in first place in what has become a bum division.
2: Without a team, by the way. Just the Athletics. 24-24. Without a city.
1: They are just listed at the Athletics. That is exactly right. One game ahead of the 23-25 Texas Rangers. No team has better than a +12 run differential out west. The Athletics are 4-6 in their last 10 to drop back to .500. The Angels, are the worst team in Major League Baseball. They are at 17-32 out west there in Anaheim. The Los Angeles Angels of Anaheim.
2: The LAA.
1: Man, do you know how long it would take to drive from Dodger Stadium to Angel Stadium? It's like an hour and a half, 2 hours, easy.
2: Yeah, and they just played last weekend, actually.
1: Oh, man. Texter, Bob's prep for his show was jotting down notes on a post-it 5 minutes before the show and talking about sports events he watched on YouTube that are from his childhood. And that man could go for hours on that with no breaks, 100%.
2: Don Larson's perfect game in 1956.
1: On the NL side of things, the Braves continue to roll. They have the best run differential in their division. They are +90 and, frankly, the best record in the National League as well. Younger team, but boy, they're getting it done at home and away. Zach, 16-8 at home, 17-8 on the road. They are 7-3 in their last 10. But those surging Phillies, who were left for dead by many, by the way, shout out at the station. Kent Salvaggi told me they're about to win a bunch of games. You watch.
2: Don Mattingly.
1: The Phillies back for .500. Don Mattingly taking over. They are still 8 games out, but of course, as Zach mentioned earlier in the segment, it's only May 20th. The Nats are right behind them, at 24-25 in the National League East and in the National League Central. The Milwaukee Brewers have surged to the top with an 8-2 run in their last 10. They've won their last two. They moved to a plus 70 run differential. They've been really, really good at home, which is, they got that quirky park up there with Miller Park. Not so surprising that they would be playing well there. We'll see if the Cardinals can keep it going after a disappointing season in 2025. Back at it this year with a 28-19 record. And to round out that division, easily the best in baseball at this point, the Chicago Cubs are 9 games over .500. Only a half game back. Those three teams, Zach, literally separated by one game in either the win or loss column. The poor Reds, of course, are now back over .500, but they are 4.5 games out from the Milwaukee Brewers. The Dodgers, of course, are doing Dodger things. Biggest run differential in the National League and in baseball overall at 94 runs. On the plus side, they're 6-4 of their last 10. Which, frankly, if we're looking at this, is not okay. You spent too much money to ever be 6-4 in a 10-game stretch if you're the Dodgers. But they are ahead of the Padres by only half a game. And San Diego, really interesting team. But frankly, when the Padres win, it's close. And when they lose, it ain't. So they're an interesting one to watch. The Padres considerably better away from home than they are at San Diego. But that has been 6-10, and I think it only took me 5 minutes. How did Bob make this?
2: Oh, boy, 5 whole minutes.
1: How did Bob make that 10 minutes? I meant
2: probably
1: the run differential
2: breaking
1: for three
2: down,
1: teams.
2: Breaking down every team in the league as far as, like, oh, well, the Rockies are in last place.
1: Oh, man.
2: The Giants are not good. The Marlins are doing, well, Marlins things.
1: Marlins things.
2: The Mets are still in last place, even though they've actually figured their bleep out.
1: No, I'm not singing the Mets song. Anyone who's about
2: no
1: to
2: one's
1: text
2: singing
1: that
2: the Mets
1: we're
2: song.
1: Not doing that. We're not singing the Mets song. Don't worry. I'm not doing that. I'm kind of expecting a text from John Salzman that he really enjoyed the 6-10. If that doesn't happen, that means Salzman just doesn't listen to the station. That's what that is. Texture wants to know if Bob's really in China. He is
2: in China.
1: Dude, when I saw that post, I texted Andy right away, like, my God.
2: There's your show.
1: I mean, I am so terrified, not for Bob, but for anyone who's on that trip with him that might catch the shrapnel of Bob Valvano. And then get in trouble with the Communist Party.
2: Oh, you know it's coming.
1: I mean, just someone walks up to Bob and they're like, hey, are you chewing gum and spitting it in the street? He's like, well, that guy over there did it. Like, no, Bob, no.
2: Bob.
1: Oh, Bob.
2: Oh, man. Where did the Athletics, if they make the playoffs, where are their games going to be?
1: Can they not play them in Sacramento?
2: Probably. I think they can. I don't know. Do you think Major League Baseball would go for that?
1: Why not?
2: They probably want more.
1: I mean this as nicely as I can. Louis Slugger Field could host a Major League Baseball game. Like, no question.
2: Of course they could.
1: Yeah, I was going to say, no question. So that part, I'm not. Yeah, that part doesn't bother me. Now, Jim Patterson Stadium?
2: Sutter Health Park in San Francisco. So right now it has, you want to guess capacity?
1: Where? They're in San Francisco or Sacramento?
2: Sacramento.
1: Sacramento, sorry, okay. I'm going to go 21,000.
2: 14,000 total.
1: Okay.
2: 10,624 fixed seats.
1: Okay.
2: Their dimensions are crazy because their left field is 330 feet, their center field is 403, and the right field is 325. Very different.
1: Texture, Bob's in China, fun fact. We're all from... Yep. Thank you.
2: China.
1: Yep, thank you. That's not what they wrote, but thank you. There's Zach.
2: Oh, right. I know what he wrote.
1: Okay, so we were debating earlier in the segment, and by the way, thanks to our friend David Holton. DavidHoltonLaw.com, H-O-L-T-O-N, DavidHoltonLaw.com, Elder Law. Wills and trusts, estate planning, all those kinds of things. Get in with him. Help you out on those fronts. Frankly, David, if you're listening, I actually probably should update my will. Get those things together for my kids. Soundgarden, you played them as the intro to this segment.
2: Yes.
1: And I brought up Chris Cornell. I to me, he's the voice of the 90s as far as grunge. Like, he's it. And I understand if people have other names that they like. So Layne Staley comes up.
2: Layne Staley's very popular.
1: Okay.
2: Kurt Scott, Cobain, of course.
1: Scott, of course, who you mentioned. Kurt Cobain is absolutely, obviously, on the list. How about Mark Lanegan?
2: I like that. I like Mark.
1: That came down on the – so this is that was Shadow Producer David's five. He brought up Eddie Vedder as well.
2: Yeah, of course.
1: Is the – you know, with the duo that we had in Audioslave – or no, Temple of the Dog.
2: Temple
1: of
2: the Dog. Yeah, that was Vedder and Cornell.
1: I still think of, and you can play that song in the background if you want to. Their main hit.
2: I was going to say they got a few.
1: Yeah, their main hit there.
4: hunger strike. But the I those two in the same song, Zach.
2: That song is 90s.
4: It's art. No, it's art. It's okay to say. Like, it's, yeah, this is art. It's okay. This is, I mean, I can't help you if you hear these two voices in this song, and it's not.
2: I know.
4: It's an experience,
2: this
4: man.
2: Was this the first song I played after I found that Cornell died. It wasn't Soundgarden. It wasn't Audioslave. It was that. I mean, it is art. There's no other way
4: it's
2: to put it.
4: It's a near perfect song. Yeah. It really is. It's a near perfect song. Orbit Seattle, Washington, Temple of the Dog in 1990. A bunch of great stuff. Yeah,
2: you know who should be in that conversation?
4: Talk to me.
2: Dolores. Cranberries.
4: Totally agree. The women's side of that conversation, I would be very happy to have. It's separate to me.
2: Yeah.
4: That's probably not fair because there are a bunch of great grunge bands with female leads. But those are separate conversations in my brain, at least.
2: My dad has a list.
4: Okay, let's go. Okay, Papa Cantrell has spoken. This is when we need Papa Cantrell. How many on the list?
2: There's six of them.
4: Okay, perfect. Let's go. Can I guess?
2: Yeah.
4: Cornell's on it.
2: Yes.
4: Vetter's on it.
2: No.
4: Okay, I like that.
2: We mentioned a couple of them.
4: Okay, just go ahead.
2: Staley.
4: Okay.
2: Scott Weiland.
4: Okay.
2: Shirley Manson. Garbage.
4: Okay, yeah.
2: That's a good one.
4: She's on.
2: Maynard James Keenan, Tool.
4: Oh, yeah, okay.
2: And Courtney Love.
4: Both of the women he mentioned are either top two or top three for me as the female voices of the night.
2: No doubt. Yeah, Dolores is up there.
4: This song's incredible.
2: There's nothing.
4: This
2: perfect.
4: Song's incredible. It is.
2: Well, if we're not doing grunge, then you got to throw Alanis Morissette in there, don't you?
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1: Welcome back in, Reds and Phillies. 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You're certainly welcome to text the show, 437-9680. A little bit all over the place today. Appreciate everyone hanging out with us. On the program, it's time for a Groney's Gripe, presented by our friend Danny Groney over at Groney's Garage, groneysgarage.com. Go check him out over there. I thought of this, Zach, as I went to bed last night. Actually, I knew the outcome of this game. I shouldn't say that. I was out pretty late doing something else last night. But I knew the outcome of this game. I had not put the show sheet together at all last night, so I had to do that part this morning. And then I was, you know, we've been doing the playoff segment here at this time of the show. I like having it here because this tends to be kind of the catch-all segment at the end of the first hour or whatever it might be. But it involves your Cavs. And yeah, it involves a 22-point fourth-quarter lead and a loss at Madison Square Garden. I even got the death knell text from you last night, which is, man, the Cavs are great on defense tonight.
2: And they were. And they were. For about 41 minutes.
1: 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Zach's grown now.
2: Kenny Atkinson, what is it that you say you do here? You are like a frozen and cryptic chamber sitting there on the sideline when you have four timeouts and you decide to let James Harden go out and get cooked by Jalen Brunson over and over and over again. You're up 22, so you got some wiggle room to play with, and you see Jalen Brunson just dominate Harden, and you just stand there frozen, and you don't call a timeout until they've already gone on an 18-1 run to cut it down to 5. Once the margin got down to 10 is when you should have called a timeout, if not sooner, because if you call a timeout at 10 and you still have a 10-point lead, you can reset, you can regroup. The crowd's not fully, completely back in the game by then, and even after that, Evan Mobley hits a 3, they go up by 8. They're up 6 with 2 minutes to go with the ball. If you get one good possession out of that, you win the game. The Cavs stopped running offense in the last 8 minutes of regulation. It was just a lot of standing around. James Harden chuck a 3. Let's not move the ball around like they did for the previous 41 minutes. And it was Donovan Mitchell and it was Jared Allen and it was Evan Mobley that dominated the game. No, just stand around, do a bunch of nothing. The shot selection was awful at the end of that game. The defense was awful. Put Max Strus on Jalen Brunson. Force somebody else to shoot the ball other than Jalen Brunson in the last 8 minutes of the game. You know, make your free throws. That was another thing that's killed this team so often in the postseason, is they've not been able to make their free throws. And even after all that, James Harden hits a 2. They're up by 2 with 30 seconds to go. One stop, you win the game. Don't even come close to that. And then Sam Merrill has a half bang, and you can hear it on the call. Mike Breen says, bang. Oh, it went in and out. Like, he's ready to hit the bang because Sam Merrill's going to hit the shot to win the game. And you had 4 timeouts, and you don't call a single timeout. That is just inexcusable. You had the ball with 16 seconds to go, and the play setup was fine. But what is it that these timeouts are not cell phone minutes? They don't roll over to the next game. They don't roll over to the next season. And then you just fail to make any sort of adjustments whatsoever. And James Harden, you're not off the hook because you took so many bad shots and you can't defend worth a darn. And part of that's because he's old. He's 37 years old. But I put Kenny Atkinson more responsible for keeping him in that situation. And Donnie, spite of my ass, you're not off the hook here. Donovan was spectacular for 41 minutes, and then he hid from the ball at the end of the game. Where was Donovan Mitchell at the end of the game? Where's the superstar that tells the coach, you know what, this is my ball, give it to me, I'm going to close out this game? And Donovan Mitchell far too often has not done that in crunch time, in big time, and by the time the game got to overtime, you could have turned the game off right there. The Cavs had no chance once that game went to overtime. I will say, I'm not going to overreact, and people are saying this is up there with the drive and the fumble and all that. It's game one. It's not game 7. So it's not that. But Kenny Atkinson makes this team's job more difficult than it needs to be, and they had every opportunity in the world. They should have won that game last night. Now they basically have to win 5 out of 7 because you got to win 4 games, obviously, in a game that you just blew. When you're up 22, and all you had to do is just play iso ball, manage the clock. If 1 out of 25 things goes differently, you win the game. What a joke.
1: 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If you had to forecast that series, Zach, how many games, who wins it?
2: I think the Knicks are going to win in 6, maybe 7.
3: I think it's seven.
2: It's entirely possible.
3: I think it's seven-game series. I think the Knicks end up winning.
2: It's entirely possible the Knicks just win in five. It'll depend on – I think the first quarter of game two tells a lot. Are the Cavs emotionally recovered? Now, to their credit, the Cavs have had multiple games this postseason where game six, R.J. Barrett hits a three that hits the back iron and bounces in like the Kawhi shot to force that series to go to game seven. And what happened in game seven? The Cavs came out and dominated. They did exactly what they're supposed to do. Then in the Pistons series, they blow games one and two. They don't perform in the fourth quarter. They rally back and win three in a row, and they win game five in Detroit. They no-show game six in a closeout game, which was inexplicable. And I thought they had no chance going into game seven, and they won game seven by 30. So they've been here and done that before. So I'm not going to count them out. But again, you basically now have to win five out of seven games to win the series.
3: So what's interesting about this series and what I love about the NBA, Zach, is that the markets are so different. So the fact that there's like an Indiana-New York rivalry, right? So it's always very fun. We saw that in the Eastern Conference Finals last year. We're getting it again this year. We're getting in the Ohio team, the New York team, battling it out. I love this part of the NBA where you get these kinds of rivalries. Any part of you happy for Madison Square Garden last night?
2: No.
3: Okay, good. Good answer. I agree with you.
2: And this is the inverse of last year when the Knicks led the Pacers by 14 with 2.5 minutes ago or something like that. And then the Halliburton shot happened and the Pacers went on and won the series. Like, nothing... The Cavs are the most Jekyll and Hyde team in the NBA playoffs. Really There's hard. Nothing they can do that would surprise me. They could win game two tomorrow, and I won't be stunned. Or they could just completely no-show and have no recovery whatsoever and lose by 30. Neither outcome would surprise me.
3: Pair of games tonight on the playoff end of things, Zach. The Spurs and Thunder get back at it tonight. And that game, of course, in Oklahoma City. The Thunder are favored still by 6.5. That line has not moved at all. This one back on NBC. Zach, do you have a feeling about tonight's game?
2: Oklahoma City wins tonight. I think the Thunder get it done. I think 6.5-point favorites. If the Spurs had to exert a ton of energy to win game one. Victor had to play, 46, 47 minutes? That's not sustainable long term. The guards had to play a whole lot of minutes, and that's a team that's coming off playing and winning game seven on Friday, so they did have a couple of days off. But the Thunder, I think, were a little bit rusty, having basically waited a week to start that series. And when you're a team that's defending NBA champions and won 60-plus games again this year with the MVP, hard to imagine that they're going to lose the first two games at home. So I think Oklahoma City wins tonight.
3: I agree largely with that analysis. Would you play De'Aaron Fox tonight if you're San Antonio?
2: If he's close? No. If he can absolutely play and he has no chance of re-aggravating anything, I would give it a shot. If there's any doubt whatsoever, I've already done my job, basically. I won game one. I have home court advantage. No, I wouldn't play him.
3: It's an interesting spot to be for exactly what you just laid out, which is you got the win. You've got the road win. You've got the thing that we say, hey, until a home team loses, the series doesn't start. Well, they started it right away. We're underway in that one. And so, interesting to see if Fox will end up playing tonight. By the way, his last outing, he was absolutely Zach. Spectacular in only 24 minutes on the road in Minnesota for them to close out that series 21-9-4 in that one with only one turnover. Really, really a spectacular game. 9-1 on the assisted turnover ratio. The other part here, Zach, is we got some NHL tonight, man. And we get to see the Avalanche back on the ice after their extended layoff. Game one of the Western Finals tonight. Legitimate favorites are the Avalanche. They will almost certainly be big favorites in every single game.
2: Yes.
3: You know, every single
2: Not
3: game
2: against
3: in
2: Carolina.
3: This series.
2: Yeah, in this series, yes. If they play Carolina, that would be...
3: It may change up for sure.
2: I think they'd be favored, but that'd be a toss-up.
3: McKinnon, we know what's going on with him. And frankly, when I read... You know, it's funny, is I read the De La Cruz stats across the line for the Reds. That's McKinnon right now, not just for the Avalanche, but frankly for the NHL. Zach, he's unbelievable right now. 53 goals, 74 assists, 127 points in 82 regular season games this year. Just an incredible season. But, man, they've got good goaltending, Zach. They play defense well.
2: Yeah.
3: They have other guys who can really score. It is hard for me to envision Vegas taking 4 of 7 from them.
2: They're the most complete team in the NHL. The Avalanche, when they play at their best, nobody's going to beat them. Of course, these teams have played in a couple of memorable playoff series. I just think if Eichel doesn't dominate this series, I don't see how Vegas is going to win. I think Nathan McKinnon, he's been the most dominant force. They have the better goaltending in this series. Vegas goaltending's been a little bit up and down. where Colorado's been solid throughout. You got Lancaster, you got Devin Toews, I mean, Mark Anikas. You just got too many guys for Colorado that can be the best player on the ice on any given time. And this isn't a team winning games 2-1 or 3-1 or anything like that. They're winning in just the last round against Minnesota, who's really good, by the way. And I think Minnesota might have beaten Vegas or the Ducks if they had been the matchup for them. But they won 9-6, 5-2, 5-2, 4-3. So you're going to have to score probably four, maybe five goals to beat them. I think that's going to be difficult.
3: Four is the baseline, and they just don't give up four goals very often.
2: No.
3: Man. It's just not that thing. Tons of texts came in about the Singers from the 90s. I want to get to some of those from our guy Bill. He said, Louie, I'll always carry the flag for Chris Robinson of the Black Crows. That's an excellent excellent nomination.
2: Yeah, that's a good choice.
3: Spectacular. Great voice on him. Check out Black Crows with Jimmy Page live at the Greek. Incredible and overlooked by many. I will. Texter Mark Hoppus from Bleak 182. I'm just kidding. I disagree. I love his voice. I'll push back on that. For what they do, his voice is perfect. He just couldn't. He couldn't be the lead man. He couldn't sing Hunger Strike. It's okay. Who cares?
2: No.
3: But that's not his job.
2: No, they're very different bands.
3: There's different.
2: We don't have to compare everybody to Kurt Cobain.
3: How do you guys feel about Zach De La Rocha? Why not?
2: Yeah.
3: Why not?
2: I like Zach.
3: Absolutely one of the grunge voices of the 90s. 100%. Texter, 70s. I'm an old man. Opinion on top rock vocalists of the 70s. Freddie Mercury, Bon Scott. Here's the thing. We're not putting Freddie Mercury in any of these. That's not fair to anyone else who's ever lived. His vocal range, Zach, we're not doing that. Like, he's a one-off.
2: Yeah.
3: There's only one. We're never doing that again. We're done with that.
2: Well, we got to put Stevie Wonder in the conversation, Marvin Gaye.
3: Compared to Freddie Mercury, dude. I mean, anyways. Paul Rogers and Steve Perry in the 80s. Chris Cornell and Lane Staley in the 90s. Honorable mention, Robert Plant in multiple decades. Solid. Texter, Donnie needs to burn his shoes from last night. Texter, Donnie just needs some help. Texter, Donnie. What is going on with Atkinson not taking hard out? It's unbelievably dumb.
2: Yeah.
3: The management of the late part of that game.
2: Inexplicable.
3: Is
2: that was Kenny Payne-esque.
3: It is watching a coach in real time.
2: Frozen.
3: Have a laser pointer shot into his eyeballs and not be able to see what's happening in front of him.
2: Everybody could see that Harden could not defend Brunson. And you go double team him. Yeah. Put Strus on him. Just make some sort of adjustment. Make somebody else make a shot.
3: Texter, I saw a bunch of stats this morning, and Zach will love this one, showing Wemby's first 175 games versus the greats, and he's killing all of them if he stays healthy long term. Yeah, I know. Zach and I are very much on the same page with you on
2: Wemby
3: that.
2: Stays healthy. Yeah. Oh, he's going to be in that conversation, and by that conversation, the all time.
3: Yeah, the GOAT conversation.
2: A different conversation than a guy like Jokic. We're going to put him in the all time center conversation. Wemby's going to be in a little different conversation.
3: There you go. All right. Prediction for tonight, I'll go ahead and take the Avalanche at home. I'll lay the 1.5 just because I get plus 136.
2: I'm taking the Avs tonight. They're the best team in the league, and they've had some time off. Give me the Avs.
3: Yeah, I'll take the Avs.
2: Oklahoma City and the Avs tonight. Home teams get it done.
3: If you are a regular listener to this show, they're playing Vegas. Vegas is the team that lost the second-round pick for not doing the media availability. We talked about that the other day as part of the program as well. The mayoral election came in yesterday, Zach. Can we talk about that at the end of the show?
2: Yes. And we got Breezy got screwed, by the way.
3: I think we have a rare opportunity here to kind of have one of those candidates be the show's candidate.
2: Oh, yeah.
3: We'll get there. All right, 11 o'clock hour up next, of course, means we're doing our buy or sell segment. It's called Bologna or Salami, presented by our friends out of Blind Squirrel. At Martini Italian Bistro, MartiniLouisville.com. Appreciate them hanging out with us every Wednesday on the program. It's Whiskey Wednesday out there. 25% off all of their great whiskeys on the top shelf. So go out there if you are in the mood for. Look, I know it's raining, but that's what patio covers are for, Zach.
2: True.
3: Is to keep the water out there while you're dry underneath the patio. A little raindrop noise on the patio. On the little patio overhang, that's what I'm talking about. So head on out there, maybe lunch, maybe dinner, but certainly for happy hour 4 to 6 every single weekday out there. $6 glasses of wine, $8 house martinis as well. Bloody Slavu, do it next.
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16: 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I'm Zach Cantrone. 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The long wait is over for Louisville basketball as Flory Badunga has officially signed with the Cards after committing to Louisville on April 12th. Badunga had been among the elite talent competing in the NBA draft combine in Chicago and was listed as a potential second round pick, following all of his measurables, where the big man listed at 6'10" was actually measured at 6'7" without shoes. But Badunga makes up for it with a 7'3" wingspan and his standing reach was 8'10". Badunga's second season at Kansas saw the big man receive Big 12 Defensive Player of the Year honors and was also a first-team All-Big 12 selection after averaging 13 points, 9 rebounds, and a Big 12 best 2.6 blocks per game, while also shooting 64% from the field. The big man is now signed with Louisville's top-ranked transfer portal class. The Louisville baseball team season came to an end last night as they fall to Pittsburgh 16. 16-

0: Halfway through the week, Andy Sweeney up next. 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
2: Momchovitz going to Louisville would be a bigger story than him going to Kentucky.
0: Well, I like this a lot. And I know the obvious answer as far as roster construction and build and those things is to have Momchilovic choose Kentucky to at least shore up a position of need and or just add any kind of firepower to that lineup. But Louisville could potentially get over the top as far as having a contending roster by adding him. And Zach, what do I say on the show? Do I want to cover teams or do I want to cover good teams?
2: Reportedly, you want to cover good teams.
0: Allegedly.
2: Allegedly.
0: I'll go with Louisville being that. Is that what you asked Louisville?
2: That it's a bigger deal if he goes to Louisville.
0: Yes. I will go Salami on that because it will give them another bona fide piece on a team that already has, what, three legitimate bona fide pieces?
2: Yeah.
0: And so you can put four in your five starting lineup. I think you're sitting in a really, really good spot. I'll go Salami.
2: It's Salami if you look at it from two different points. This is the biggest Salami in the history of Salamis maybe ever because not only is it a Salami for Louisville, if he goes to Louisville, they go from a preseason top 10 team to a top 5 team and then position to be top 3 or 4. I think Florida, Duke, Michigan will probably get the benefit of the doubt. But Louisville will at least be in those conversations if you go get Momchilovic. And what's the thing that we talked about with this Louisville team? There's two major things they need. Maybe a true point guard and some shooting. Momchilovic fixes the shooting aspect of those things. He was the best shooter in college basketball last year. And he fits the Pat Kelsey scheme to a T. So from a Louisville standpoint, it's Salami. From a Kentucky standpoint, it's Salami because everybody expects them to go to Kentucky. And if they don't get him, what do they have next year? And especially if Malachi Moreno stays in the draft, what do they have next year? They got Wilkins, sure. They got a couple of points. They got Zoom Diallo, sure. But outside of that, they don't have a roster that's ready to compete for anything in the SEC. It compete for anything maybe other than an 8 or 9 seed in the tournament. Where if you get Momchilovic, that saves your offseason at least to a degree. It turns it from something that it's not good, but it's not catastrophic. The way if you don't get Momchilovic, it's a catastrophe if you don't get him. So, yeah, it's Salami just based on either Louisville or on the Kentucky side, but it's Salami. Him going to Louisville will be a much bigger deal. If Momchilovic goes to Kentucky, it's, oh, good job, Mark Pope. You got a decent roster for next year, but nothing spectacular. If he doesn't go to Louisville people say, oh, well, that's a bummer, but they're still going to be really excited about next year's roster.
0: Yep, there you go. 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If you need event space, they've got you covered, and they are open on Memorial Day from 11 to 9. 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And it will be National Martini Day on Friday, June 19th. Zach, I'm not saying for sure we probably should do a show that day out there, but, man, 11 to 10 on on June 19th. Go ahead and go hang out with them. 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Let's go.
2: I was going to say, there'll be a noticeable difference between me to start the show versus at the end of the show. But yes.
0: Do you have a go-to? Or are you more of a classic gin martini or a vodka martini guy?
2: Vodka.
0: Okay, fair enough. Go ahead.
2: I would be vodka.
0: That's all right. Yeah, I get it.
2: Kyle Schwarber's going to hit 60 homers.
0: Oh, man, I love this question. Of course, we were all told, the Reds are going to sign Kyle Schwarber, who's already up to 20 home runs on the season. He has played 38 games this season, or 47 games this season. It has 20 home runs in that time. He has hit a home run in over 40% of his games.
2: You know what his pace is?
0: Oh, no. Let me try to think. 47, 60, 68?
2: 66.
0: Okay. That was very quick math by me. I'm not unproud of that.
2: Pretty good math. But you went over, so you lose.
0: I did go over, and I lose all of it. That's right. I will go. Boy, oh boy. I'm trying to think of who is around him in that lineup that can protect him and keep him rolling this way. Last 7 days, 5 games played, 3 home runs, 22 home runs, or 13 home runs and 24 home games.

0: You know what, Zach? Every time I think we're not going to have a 60 home run guy, we do. I'll go ahead and say salami that Schwarber gets to 60 and he's the guy who does it this season. I'll do it.
1: The question is, he's only batting 230, and that's an issue. Cal Raleigh hit 247 last year, and he hit 60 home runs. But that's the lowest. You know, Kyle Schwarber last year, we forget, hit 56, because all the attention was on the big jumper. But here's the thing. Among the 167 players that have hit 300 career home runs, the only three more likely to hit a home run than Kyle Schwarber when stepping to the plate, Mark McGwire, Aaron Judge, and Babe Ruth. Not bad. 6.4% of his career plate appearances are home runs, and he's either struck out, walked, or hit a home run 49% of his at bats. So he's the ultimate modern day hitter. But think about this: last year he hit 16 homers in 18 games, and from April to May 15th, hit 16 homers in 18 games in June when he was with the Nationals back in 2021. So he's a guy, when he gets locked in, it can come in bunches, and so he can have a couple of games that are off for him, but then he'll go on a month long tear where he's hitting 15 homers or so. The other thing that's going to help Billy, that stadium,
0: yes,
1: it's very favorable for Kyle Schwarber, and he's going to play in Great American Small Park, and you're going to play in other parks in the National League that are hitter-friendly, and the Phillies are probably going to be in playoff mix as well, so he's going to play pretty much the entire season. And
0: he's going to play a bunch of games against bad Marlins teams, etc. Yes.
1: He's hit 207 homers since 2022. That's pretty good. I don't think he's going to chase Barry Bonds' home run record, but it wouldn't be the biggest surprise if he hits more than Aaron Judge hit a couple years ago and he hit 62, or the big dumper last year and he hit 60. Yep. Salami. I think it's happening.
0: There you go. Both of us salami to open the segment there. Second question down through our five questions we do here are by ourselves. I've been called Bologna or Salami. It's presented by Martini Italian Bistro, MartiniLouisville.com. 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I see the same staff out there every time I go, and they are always cordial, always great. Must be a great place to work, so go check them out. 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Keep going.
1: Louisville is more likely to make the Final Four than the college football playoff.
0: Okay. You're putting me in a terrible spot, and it's a good job by you.
1: Exactly.
0: I mean, a very, very good job by you. I'm frankly, Zach, I'm not commonly proud of you. It's a very, very rare moment. Pretty proud of this question, because you're putting me in a very terrible spot.
1: Yep.
0: Talk on it. more likely to go to the Final Four than the playoff?
1: Yes.
0: It's Bologna. The world's very simple on this one. Making the playoff in football allows an oops. Making the Final Four allows no oops. And until we get something from Pat Kelsey that is different than what we've had in the past, I will continue to bet against him. I'm not saying he'll never get there. I am not saying that he cannot get there. I'm not saying the ceiling is below a Final Four for him. I'm not doing any of those things. But for this coming season, yes, I really like the roster. And I think, by the way, I'm at like 45% that Momcilovic ends up on campus here. Down the street.
1: Like 45%?
0: I'm closing in on over 50%.
1: I was going to say, I'm more 65,
0: okay.
1: 35.
0: Okay, interesting. I will go Bologna. I will take the football team in with their ACC schedule, especially, to be more likely to make the playoff than we see a Final Four run. Yeah, man. Look at you putting me in a terrible spot. Go ahead.
1: I hate that we're agreeing so much, because I do agree here. Okay, because I have that expectation of Louisville football that they're going to make the playoff this year. Because if they win one of those first two games, you beat either Ole Miss or SMU, you're favored in every other game that you play the rest of the season. No Miami on the schedule, no Clemson on the schedule, Florida State is not Florida State anymore. If not now, when? They're talented enough on the defensive side of the ball. Cleb Lubin comes back. Their secondary, I think, should be improved. They went out and attacked hard in the portal. And 1 out of 12 is easier to make than 1 out of 4.
0: No doubt about
1: it. And look, Duke last year might have been the best team in the country, or at least maybe the second best team in the country, and they lost on just an incredibly, not fluky. Oh yeah, it was kind of fluky how they lost to UConn toward the end of that game last year. These things happen in March Madness far more than they happen in college football. And so if Louisville's 11-1 and they make the ACC championship game, they're going to be in the playoff, as we've seen based on evidence from SMU 2 years ago and what we saw in Miami. Didn't even make the ACC title game, but they won. They lost two games and still made the playoff last year. I think Louisville's got a really good chance to end up in the playoff this year. I think, look, there's a chance that Louisville could be a Sweet 16 team, or could be a top seed, and let's say they're a number one seed. Let's play that out. They're number one seed. There's a chance that in the Sweet 16, You could end up like Duke this year. Oh, guess who's across the sideline? Rick Pitino and St. John's. Or what if Dan Hurley and UConn doesn't really have a great year? Or what if Dusty May and Michigan, their transfer class isn't as good as it was last year? What if you run into one of those teams in the Sweet 16 and they might get you?
2: Sure.
1: That's far more likely to happen than I think in the college football playoff. I think getting to the playoff is far more straightforward than getting to the Final Four. So I think it's far more likely Louisville makes the playoff this year than get to the Final Four. And I would say about 35% chance to make the playoff, and I'd say 20% they make the Final Four. Which is
2: 20, wow.
1: And maybe closer to 50.
2: Okay. I love both of those, by the way. That means they're, I mean, if they're 20%, Zach, that means you've got a second weekend, no question. I mean, that's
1: they
2: awesome.
1: Ought to be at Sweet 16,
2: I agree with you. I agree. What I'm saying is that's awesome. I'm in. It sounds awesome. That's the kind of team I'd like to cover.
1: I'm starting Louisville season at Sweet 16 next year.
2: 437-968 to keep those texts coming on the UPS Jobs text line. Text your college football playoff. Easier to make the Final Four. U of L could make it to the Sweet 16 and run into like a 7-seed Izzo or an 8-seed Hurley. That is 100% correct.
1: Correct.
2: That's absolutely correct. We are doing
1: or even Florida last year ran into Iowa.
2: Or UConn's only loss was to Florida on their way to the national championship by 2 points in the last four tournaments other than the national championship game, of course, this season. Our fourth question upcoming on our Buy or Sell segment. It's called Bologna or Salami, presented by Martini Italian Bistro, MartiniLouisville.com. Go ahead.
1: Vegas is the underdog more likely to win their conference finals.
2: Ooh. So Vegas is more likely than whom?
1: Montreal. Vegas beats the Avs more likely than Montreal beating Carolina.
2: When does that series actually start, by the way?
1: Montreal and Carolina.
2: Is it tomorrow? Oh, it is tomorrow.
1: Dope. I believe it is tomorrow. Okay. Yeah. Yeah, tonight's the Avs.
2: All right, so tomorrow, just for a reference, by the way, Carolina's minus 205. The Avalanche are minus 192. So according to Vegas, they agree with you on the question, that it's actually going to be more difficult for Montreal to beat Carolina. Here's why it's actually Montreal that has a better chance against Carolina. Number one, I think the Avalanche are the best and most complete team in hockey, we've talked about. The second part is this. Man, how good are the Canadiens on the road, man?
1: Yeah.
2: I mean, they're just so good on the road, and they're never playing another home series as the favorite team.
1: No.
2: They're going to be on the road. That's just what they do. And when you've got a guy, you know, like a Nick Suzuki, when you've got guys on that team that are ready to go, I actually think, I want to be clear, I think we get an Avs, Hurricanes, Stanley Cup final. But the team that will push the other more, in my mind, will be the Canadiens because of their road record, how well they play away from the Bell Center. Give me the Canadiens on this one. So I will go baloney, Zach, on this one.
1: I really don't like that we're agreeing this much because I'm going. I think Montreal has got a better chance too. I think Vegas. That's a 5-game series. I think the Avs win that fairly handily.
2: For sure.
1: I think Carolina has been off for 2 weeks now, basically. Like they've mowed through the playoffs. I think there's a real chance that there's rust involved early in that series. Montreal has been terrific on the road. They've been as good as it gets, and they won 3 games. Can you believe that? 3 games on the road in Buffalo.
2: Big deal.
1: That is a pretty big deal. You got Nick Suzuki, got Lane Hudson. Alex Newhook is Mr. Clutch when
2: oh
1: you get
2: gosh.
1: Him to game seven.
2: Well, that's the other part is like their goaltending could be the thing that just gets them there.
1: Yeah, Montreal's goaltending.
2: It just could get them there.
1: It's been very up and down, though, because game six was awful.
2: Yeah.
1: But game seven, they were great. I mean, so you never know what you're getting out of Montreal's goalie, by the way. Jakub Dobis, the Ohio State. 24.
2: That's right. Yeah,
1: 136.
2: Yeah, I hated
1: over.
2: That guy in college. Yeah,
1: yeah, because he was damn good.
2: He's really good.
1: Yeah, he's a Czech, but his play determines whether Montreal's got a real chance in the series. I think the Canadiens can skate with Carolina. Carolina's goaltending has been sublime so far this postseason, but I think Montreal is a better chance because I think Colorado is just the better team than Vegas, and I think if they played 10 series, they win 9 pretty easily. And I think if Carolina and Montreal played 10 series, I think there's a world where Montreal wins 3.
2: 437-968 to keep coming. UPS Jobs text line. 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Father's Day coming up. How about that? No one talks about Father's Day. Instead of doing that, just get Dad a gift card to Martini so he can go on Whiskey Wednesday. Like, let him do that.
1: Yeah.
2: He doesn't need to be on our Father's Day. Let him go on Whiskey Wednesday. But if you want to go for Father's Day brunch, you can absolutely do that. MartiniLouisville.com. Last one. Let's go.
1: All my dad wants for Father's Day is just don't bother him while he's watching the U.S. Open. That's a lot of dads out there.
2: It's way up there. It's way up there.
1: There's a reason they put the U.S. Open final round on Sunday.
2: It's way up there.
1: Deshaun Watson will start game one for the Browns.
2: I'm sorry, I'm giggling, because that's just a funny question, is it not?
1: Yes.
2: Okay.
1: Oh, it's the Browns. Of course it's.
2: All right. Yeah. Let's tape this and play it for Strebel. Imagine being such a bum organization that your QB room is the following. Talon Green.
1: Arkansas.
2: Deshaun Watson.
1: Bum.
2: Shedeur Sanders.
1: Pro Bowler.
2: And Dylan Gabriel.
1: Not a Pro Bowler.
2: That's the quarterback room for an NFL team in 2026.
1: How many teams have carry four quarterbacks? I think they're the only one.
2: They're paying for four, which means they have none.
1: They have less than none.
2: I'll go. You know what? Baloney, Shedeur Sanders, starter day one, Cleveland, Pro Bowler, let's go.
1: Salami day one, Deshaun Watson starts. It's happened. If they didn't want to start Deshaun Watson, he wouldn't be here.
2: On the team,
1: he's splitting
2: right.
1: First team reps already, and yep. He sat out last season. And when you pay a guy as much money as they're paying him, you have every ammunition in the world to start Deshaun Watson, even though your fan base is going to revolt, even if they haven't already. At this point, Deshaun Watson hasn't played a meaningful football game in, 3 years or so? And they've got a new head coach. So maybe a new start for Todd Monken. I think they're both kind of open-minded to see what happens with Deshaun Watson. And when you, again, that contract is just the albatross that hangs over there. And if Shedeur had been a little bit better, and I know he was a Pro Bowler, but if he'd been a little bit better toward the end of last year, I think they might have rolled with Shedeur. But he was very inconsistent, and he wasn't good enough to lock down that starting job. So I think that opens the door for Deshaun Watson. And they're going to start him week one. Does he finish the season? I'm going to say no, but he starts game one.
2: I love that people remember this rant from me after Father's Day. Texter Louis, for Father's Day, I hope your wife just tells you you can do whatever you want on Father's Day. That's what's going to happen. It's fine. But just let me know in advance. Let me know in advance. I'll plan like a 3-cigar day. Just let me do it. Let me plan that out. A little cigar, coffee in the morning, Zach. A little lunch, a little cigar. A little evening, a little cigar. Like, just let me have the time. Just leave me alone.
1: That sounds like a regular day.
2: Well, that's fair. Oh, I had a great cigar last night. All right, that's Martini Italian Bistro. We thank our friends out there, MartiniLouisville.com, hanging out with us every Wednesday on Bologna or Salami, our buy or sell segment here on the program. Texter, it was just reported, Brett Bielema, said, personally, I'd love to see as many teams included in the playoff as humanly possible. It can't go to 64. I'm not talking about that. I think someone floated 32 last year or something like that. Zach's full head in hands right now. Just full head in hands. You know what, Zach? Here's the issue. I think the problem with what Bielema is talking about is because of his personal girth, he would actually take up three slots.
1: Fair point. Yes. No, you're right. Hey, I think he's lost weight, actually, since he got to Illinois.
2: I think it was Mark Ennis who said it looks like he's wearing his team's official rain poncho all the
1: time. Him and Mark Mangino, they're great kids, coach.
2: Like the official Adidas kimono or something.
1: That's a summer topic we got to do, by the way. Fattest football coaches ever.
2: Man.
1: Charlie Weiss.
2: A lot of really good
1: ones.
2: He
1: had a medical thing, so he can't.
2: No, he doesn't. No,
1: he
2: don't
1: did.
2: Don't you dare.
1: He
2: don't
1: did.
2: You dare give him a pass.
1: He almost died from a surgery. That part is actually true.
2: I get it, but like, let's not.
1: Mark Mangino, for sure.
2: Then don't put him on the list. If you're giving him the medical exemption, don't even put him on the list. You can't have both.
1: No, that means he's not number one. He's on the list. He's not number one.
2: Got it. Mangino's number one. It's okay.
1: It's got to be Mangino. Prime Bielema, like Wisconsin Bielema.
2: But Mangino had multiple faces. Not chins, faces.
1: Faces.
2: I mean,
1: yeah.
2: He was that heavy. I mean, it's just, I don't think, I would do a list. I think if Jay came on, he'd be like, it's Mangino, move on with your life.
1: Yeah.
2: I
1: would say like every
2: offense. The best one, of course, is Andy Reid. It's
1: every offensive line coach ever. They're all.
2: You would hope.
1: Yeah. If you're gonna,
2: I mean, you would hope.
1: Yeah. If any position coach should be fat, it should be
2: offensive. Are you listening,
1: line.
2: Beske? Give us your list. Team playoff momentum. I want to talk about that, but boy, the 2014 playoff thing, ugh.
1: More gross.
2: College football, we'll talk about next.
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1: All right, welcome back in. 11 o'clock hour, Wednesday edition of the program. 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Zach Cantrell, Louis Rabeau, hanging out with you until noon. Andy Sweeney, After Hours Roundtable, 3 to 6, Louisville Sports Live over on 93.9 at 7 o'clock tonight. Make sure you're tuned in for all the great programming around the station, the 2014 playoff. And Zach, let's kind of pause. I want to kind of open this conversation a different way.
2: Text I'm trying asking, to eat Lee's chicken later today. I don't want to puke thinking about the idea of a 2014 playoff.
1: Someone did mention, by the way, Ralph Regan.
2: The GOAT. RIP Maryland football.
1: Damn it, man. That guy, I forgot just how fat that guy was.
2: Oh, yeah, he took up so much oxygen. We haven't heard from Maryland ever since.
1: I mean, I think they're still digging that stadium out of the ground after he made it sink so far. I had forgotten how heavy that guy was.
2: Yeah, why do you think they haven't been able to play in a good stadium in 20 years? Good coach.
1: Who has more sway here, Petitti or Sankey, about this playoff, do you think?
2: Seems like it's Petitti because everybody's falling in line with him.
1: So here's what's interesting about it to me, Zach. When you think Big Ten and you think of who their media partners are, there's a big company you don't think of called ESPN.
2: Yep.
1: And I think of this as the two sides of the table being the following. On the Petitti side is the ACC and the Big 12.
2: Yeah.
1: And let me expand that. It's the Mountain West. It's the Pac-12. It's whatever teams think they can get a guaranteed spot in that playoff. In other words, a big old check to fund a bunch of stuff in those leagues, okay?
2: Right.
1: So if you're looking at this from the smaller school thing, Zach, you want as many spots available in this thing as possible so you can get as many, quote, units or whatever you want to call them, payouts, as many checks as you can for your teams or at least for your conference. The ACC is obviously different. It's keep what you kill, et cetera. But it makes sense that the players at the negotiating table would line up with the Big Ten from that perspective, right? It makes sense also that Fox being in bed with them, that they would want whatever it is that they're going to do.
2: Okay? That's what this really is. It's Fox versus ESPN because Fox has no rights right
1: okay, now. Okay, so here is really the massive question, and it feels like Petitti understands this, and he knows that Fox will overpay for things. I can't talk numbers, Zach, but I can tell you Fox is being very aggressive, for example, with the Preakness. Okay, they want to control two-thirds of the Triple Crown. Currently, it goes NBC, NBC, Fox. Fox gets a Belmont. And then they're going back and forth right now. I think there's going to be a decision on that in the next month, okay? Well, we're watching Fox go all in on live sports in general, right? Do you remember a couple years ago, Fox is a little different in how they do sports in that, do you remember they got rid of written articles on their website for a while? They went to video?
2: Yep.
1: I hated it, so I stopped going to their website, and I think that's why they got back to
2: writing. And then they figured it out, and yeah, I like reading articles. And most of the time, those videos were adults like Skip Bayless.
1: Yeah, right, or Nick, whatever his name is.
2: Nick Wright.
1: Yeah,
2: he's okay.
1: Is he?
2: Sometimes.
1: Got it.
2: Nick Wright's better than Skip Bayless. About that.
1: I can't, the haircut makes me not take him seriously.
2: Fair enough.
1: Okay.
2: That's a good point.
1: I don't know another way to put that. I simply don't know. But does this not just feel like the last, is this, okay, let me ask it a different way.
2: Mm-hmm.
1: In my mind, it feels this way. But does it feel like this to you? That this is sort of ESPN's, I don't want to call it last stand with college football, but if they're going to plant their flag as the purveyor of college football.
2: This is where they do.
1: Because if you think of the college football bowl season.
2: ESPN.
1: They own everything. All of it except, what, the Sun Bowl or something?
2: Yeah, CBS has a Sun Bowl. Fox has a bowl game.
1: Right. We had to think about that. I don't think about where the Pop-Tart Bowl is. I don't think where the Bahamas Bowl is.
2: Nope.
1: I don't think about where the Fiesta Bowl is. I know where those things are going to be, right?
2: Correct.
1: And the answer is ESPN. The answer is ABC. This is becoming more and more of, and by the way, the conversation around the Triple Crown, Zach, with Fox is, if Fox gets the rights, there's more likely going to be a change to the scheduling of the Triple Crown in horse racing.
2: Sure.
1: In other words, media rights are driving potentially the end of a 3-decade-long discussion about how the Triple Crown should be done in horse racing based on TV rights.
2: TV rights have been dictating schedules of sporting events since the Supreme Court decision in 84 that the NCAA could not just dictate what teams were on television networks. So it's been 40 some odd years in the making that this has been going on. And that's what the ACC, I think the Big 12, all these other conferences, the reason that they're throwing support behind Petitti is because Petitti wants a, he wants 23 at-larges and G6. The ACC and the Big 12 did not want to sign anything that says that they are a lesser conference than the Big 10, the SEC, which is what Petitti originally wanted to do, where he wanted four SEC spots, four Big 10 spots. The ACC and the Big 12 were never going to say, even though they know it's reality, they were never going to have it in paper, we are not as good as the Big 10 or the SEC. So they're throwing their support behind this 23-team at-large proposal, and obviously they need, or they feel like they need more access. So it's no surprise whatsoever that they're backing all this. And Fox, it's obviously no surprise because they want to get in on the rights. And as long as they keep it at 12, then ESPN gets to keep exclusivity. And I can't blame ESPN because ESPN should absolutely want to keep all their rights and keep everything the way the status quo. And I want status quo. So who can blame ESPN? But there's a reason why Fox, all the Fox personalities are now very heavily pushing for a 2014 play.
1: Let's try to do an exercise here, Zach. I don't think it will be very easy for you, but let's do it.
2: Okay.
1: Let us collectively, you and me, take off our personal fan hats and put on a UK football hat for right now. You like Will Stein. You're excited about the prospects of what's going to happen
2: yes.
1: with him.
2: Yes, they just got another guy yesterday.
1: So let's put on the Will Stein hat right now.
2: Yes.
1: We are having this playoff discussion. What do you want the playoff to look like, Will Stein?
2: I want the playoff to be 24.
1: Okay. Take off your Will Stein hat. I'm also doing that. By the way, if I had my Will Stein hat on, I would say exactly the same thing. I'm putting my Jeff Brohm hat on right now. Hey, Coach Brohm, what kind of playoff would you like to see?
2: Well, we try not to control. We just try to control what we can control. I know we got to play Ole Miss in game one. But, you know, I think if we had an opportunity, I think 24 would be a pretty good number because it just gives more representation to a conference. I think is one of the best in the country. I mean, you just saw Miami play in the national championship game last year. The ACC should get more love.
1: So
2: that's not far off from what he'd probably say.
1: I think you would get the same answer from the new coach at Oklahoma State. I think you would get the same answer from the head football coach at Pitt. I think you would get the same answer from so many of those places. And so, Zach, what's interesting about all of this, and I brought up on purpose the Mountain West and the Pac-12 and those sorts of things. What if we actually get to a point where we reorganize this thing, and while the Big Ten is trying to do their thing and get their partners more money, it's actually going to be the other voting members of this that push it along? And that's a joke, of course. They don't get a vote. There's only two votes.
2: Correct.
1: And as of right now, Sankey's standing still on it, and he ain't moving?
2: No. Sankey can have everybody oppose him that they want, but ultimately, if Sankey agree or Sankey wants one thing and everybody else wants another, it's 1-1 vote between Sankey and Petitti. It's all that matters.
1: At the ACC leadership meeting recently, they threw their support behind the 2014 playoff. Matt Baker wrote this article about a week ago on The Athletic. Quote, the desire with the coaches and ADs is to go to 24, said ACC Commissioner Jim Phillips when they published this article. While the details remain in flux, an expansion has its detractors, including Mario Cristobal, who asked, why play a regular season then on an episode of ESPN's This Is Football? Big 12 Commissioner Brett Yormark confirmed that the Big 12 is interested in doubling the field if the economics of expansion makes sense, but the SEC has been mixed, if not cool, on expanding past 16. You know, text in. For everyone that isn't a blue blood, making the top 25 in the poll is an accomplishment. Even looking at it, is also receiving votes is exciting, so why not have the 24 team playoff? And I think Zach and I would rebut that very simply with, yes, being the 23rd best team in the country and being 8-4 is an accomplishment for some teams, but that shouldn't because we decided to go to 24 be a determining factor for you being in the tournament that determines the national champion.
2: Correct.
1: Those could be separate things. And I think they need to be separate things.
2: There needs to be an upper class, a middle class, and a lower middle class.
1: I think that's absolutely
2: the way
1: correct.
2: That we have in American society. Like, everybody can't be the same class. That just doesn't work.
1: Exactly.
2: That's just called communism.
1: Well, no, but it also is sports. I mean, really, it's sports. We want the best teams competing for the championship. We don't take the lottery teams and put them in the NBA playoff.
2: No.
1: We put the Knicks and we put OKC, we put the Spurs and we put the Cavs. That's who makes the playoffs.
2: Yeah, we don't put 7 and
1: not the
2: 10
1: Utah
2: NFL
1: Jazz.
2: And,
1: not the, you know, no. You know that, no, we're not doing that.
2: You don't
1: that.
2: Get to win 75 games in baseball and make the playoffs.
1: No, that's right. And so I think that's where I would push back. Now, 24 out of 130 whatever teams. I don't, you know, quick math, you know, that's, it's about.
2: Yeah, I know people are using that percentage.
1: Right, they're trying to do the percentage thing. I do not see it as equivalent. And so I'm very comfortable with playing out the 12 team for a while.
2: Yeah, college football.
1: Let's find out what it looks like. Let's see how it really plays out year to year. We have so little data, Zach. That part really bothers me, that we're so ready to change things before we even try them.
2: Sure. And we just
1: slow down for 5 seconds.
2: And again,
1: seconds.
2: Like I've said before, everybody has access right now. If Indiana can make a college football playoff, that shows you that the 12-team playoff works. If Miami, who's the number 10 seed, can play for a national title. If you can get a national title game in 2024 with the number 7 seed and the number 8 seed, that shows you that a 12-team playoff works. It doesn't completely bastardize the regular season. It still makes the regular season matter. You still have to watch every single week. And the playoff, it's flawed in some capacity, but everything's going to be flawed. Excellence should be required to make the college football playoff. And the argument that people would say is, why don't you just do it like the NFL or the NBA? College football's never been the NFL or the NBA. People like college football for different reasons than they like professional sports. College football should not try to be professional sports. In many ways, college football has turned into NFL light already. We don't need to go full-on NFL light, because then what's the draw?
1: Yeah, it needs to be different enough for sure that it's not just picking all of those habits up from pro sports and those kinds of things. Texture, I think Sankey's long opposition is he doesn't want to lose the conference championship game. It rates as the same as the first couple of rounds of the playoff. I do know that the SEC makes a fair amount of money off the SEC championship game.
2: Yeah, all the conference.
1: Sure.
2: Yeah, the Big Ten does too.
1: But a guy like Petiti is willing to trade that for 5 or 6 of his teams making the playoff, getting the units from that, getting more members that are excited.
2: More importantly, more
1: about
2: teams
1: being
2: playing
1: in the playoff.
2: More teams playing home games. That's where you make a lot of your money.
1: And then usually and likely hosting games in that first round. That's right.
2: Yeah. Yeah. A couple Big Ten teams will host playoff games. And I think they did the math where the first round of the playoffs would be about the same amount of money as a conference championship game. It wouldn't be significantly more. It would be they would break even, essentially.
1: Yeah, no, or come out to the same amount of money as
2: yeah. They might make
1: not break
2: $10 million more, $15 million. Like, they're not going to make $100 million more by playing playoff games.
1: Right. Yeah. No. It's a fascinating conundrum. But yes, obviously those plays in the ACC looking to expand for sure. But in the SEC, as the momentum builds for a 2014 playoff, what are we hearing from their leadership? This was from Seth Emerson. This dropped just 2 days ago. ACC, Big 12, Notre Dame all came out in favor of the 24-team field. I mean, Zach, if you're Notre Dame, that's like 24
2: no duh.
1: Is just such a freak.
2: Yeah, ask game. Notre Dame after they just got left out of a 12-team playoff. What do they think about expansion?
1: Gee. But SEC Commissioner Greg Sankey holding his cards close. When he met with reporters on May 11, he reiterated support for a 16-team field, but did not rule out supporting 24. We're open to the conversation, but there are a lot of ideas out there that have to be supported with analysis and information and not speculation. The SEC is meeting May 26th through 28th in Destin, some of the SEC have already come out in favor of 24, such as
2: Kirby Smart
1: and Josh Heupel and Danny White, the athletic director at Tennessee, but ultimately the presidents, with advice from athletic directors, will meet with Sankey and decide the conference's position. One administrator reached late last week, said he thought 24 was more likely. Another administrator said 16 was more likely, adding that things are, quote, fluid. But the money needs to be worth it to move to 24, and frankly, Sankey isn't convinced that at this point it would be.
2: I guess the question I would ask everybody is, so what's stopping them at 24? Why are they just going to say, oh, 24 is the perfect number, we're done? What about in 3 years? Oh, now we want 32. Oh, now we want 48. What's stopping them at 24?
1: Not Nick Curran. Texter, baseball only used to have 2 teams that made the playoff. Now it's 14. Instead of regular season meaning less, I think it's kept more teams engaged much longer. It's not apples to apples, but a similar comparison to follow. I will say this. I found myself watching late season games last year at a rate that I don't think would change if there were more teams involved.
2: Oh, football?
1: I already had compelling reasons to watch games.
2: Sure. And rivalry weekend is a thing on its own anyway.
1: It's already there in football. It doesn't exist in the same way in baseball. And I know, it's actually already said, it's not apples to apples.
2: Right.
1: But like, it to me, those things are less important to me than having a competition that rightly puts a champion on the podium.
2: Yes. I don't want a team just to get hot at the end of the year. Oh, you lost. Because you know what? You think that you're going to have Cinderella. You know who Cinderella is going to be? Georgia. It's going to be Ohio State. It's going to be a team that's like 8-4, has an underachieving
3: USC
2: year, and then they figure it out.
3: Quarterback the first half of the year or something. Yeah, yeah, right, exactly.
2: That's exactly what's going to happen.
3: All right, 437-9680 on the UPS Jobs text line. We've got politics to talk, Rashee Rice to talk. And the international game thing in the NFL, I am fascinated by. We do it next.
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7: There's been a blank space in the Michigan trophy case. We'll write their name, Michigan, the 2026 men's basketball national champion.
8: 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The Oklahoma City Thunder have their first championship.
9: Golden Tempo and Sharif DeMol make history in the Kentucky Derby.
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1: All right, welcome back in. 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Across from Zach, I'm Louis. Got you for a couple more minutes. Andy Sweeney takes over in about 15 on the take. He'll have you for 3 hours leading into the round table, 3 to 6. After that, 7 o'clock, Louisville Sports Live. We'll have game 2 of the Western Conference Finals in the NBA, 8 o'clock right here on 680 and 105.7. Zach,
2: get that cat food ready, Cerebral.
1: Have you, is that today?
2: I don't know if it's today, but Floyd Badunga is officially signed, so now it has to happen.
1: Well, yeah. I mean.
2: No, he was holding out and saying, like, wait a minute, he has to officially sign. If he goes to the NBA, then.
1: By the way, I want to put it on record. If he doesn't eat it today, that is disrespect directly to Brooks Holden. Because Brooks Holden has confirmed. That is direct disrespect to our guy, Brooks Holden. I will not stand
2: for that.
1: By the
2: way,
1: I will not stand for that.
2: He better not turn into the Florida State guy, because then Kentucky's just going to be bad. He'll curse them. Florida State has stunk ever since.
1: What did he say he was going to eat?
2: Florida State guy?
1: It was poop, right?
2: Poop.
1: Yeah. Zach, you ever look outside the window at this studio and see someone who's just having a better day than you are?
2: A lot of times.
1: Okay. Like a 3-year-old little girl just walked by in the world's biggest pink slippers on her way to get a cookie next door.
2: Oh.
1: She's having a day, dude.
2: Way better day than
1: me. Oh, my gosh. Just a day. She's out there dominating, man. Yeah. Oh, my God.
2: It doesn't matter if it's raining.
1: Hanging out with her mom. She's going to get a warm cookie next door. She's got big old pink slippers on. Dominating. You and I looking like schlubs in here, like doing sports radio, talking about Petiti. That girl's dominating.
2: So basically, I've dominated life.
1: Cookies all the time.
2: Yes.
1: Slippers.
2: No slippers. Not pink slippers.
1: Oh, man. Have slides replaced slippers for men?
2: Yeah.
1: They have, right?
2: I
1: think it's fair, right?
2: They have slippers every... Like, I have, like, a little warmer pair for when it's the winter, but right now I don't need them.
1: Texture wants to know how many hours Andy's going to spend talking about cat food. It's at least 2 segments.
2: I think the over-under is an hour.
1: Okay. Yeah.
2: Because there's 3 hours. You got to fill content.
1: No, I get it.
2: And he's going to have Phil on at 1 o'clock, so, you know, that's when they'll talk.
1: Those pink slippers were ridiculous, by the way.
2: Of course they were.
1: She was dominating. Dominating. All right, so Jason Kidd out as the Mavericks coach. Why don't we get into that with Jay tomorrow?
2: I agree.
1: Because that's a...
2: Can he coach the Cavs? Can we hire him just mid-series?
1: Well, here's the thing about Kidd not being there anymore. The reason it's interesting is now that Wemby has emerged in with the Spurs in the way that he has and know what they're likely going to look like in the next couple of years, you still have a guy like Cooper Flagg over with Dallas. And I know on this show we have the fun with it and everything else.
2: He was legitimately great.
1: Correct. Rookie of the year. He's also one of those guys that people who are much better at basketball stuff than we are look at and go, he can be one of those dudes. So whoever coaches him next actually really matters, right?
2: Because that's an attractive job.
1: You are early stages with him. They're going to have a good draft pick this year, all the things. That's why I bring it up. We'll ask Jay about it tomorrow. The NFL's moving to 10 international games, Zach, in 2027. And they've informed teams that they cannot protect games.
2: I don't like that.
1: So there's a path to 10 international games. Executive Vice President of Club Business International League Events, Peter O'Reilly, said, I wonder what his background is. I'm just kidding. From the NFL's Spring League meeting, the league also voted to strip teams' ability to protect any home games from international play. Previously, teams could protect 2 games. Now, Zach, what's interesting about that is I imagine what's a little unfair about this is there are teams that have, and there are very few, have traditional games on traditional days. So I think of Thanksgiving immediately, Lions and Cowboys. I would like to think that those are protected games in those markets.
2: They have to be.
1: Because if they play Thanksgiving and it's Lions-Bears and I have to watch the game in Rio de Janeiro.
2: The NFL might be cooked.
1: I'm not going to be a happy person.
2: No.
1: I mean, that's – or if the Cowboys are playing in Mexico City on Thanksgiving.
2: No.
1: I'm no Cowboys guy, but come on.
2: This is the Cowboys, Thanksgiving, one of the oldest traditions we have in sports. No, I hate everything about this. I don't love that they're going as international as they are, and they're probably – I said on Roundtable last week their long-term plan is they're going to have a Super Bowl somewhere, whether it's London, whether it's Paris. There's going to come a day that the Super Bowl is going to be overseas, and I'm not going to like any of it.
1: Melbourne, Rio de Janeiro, London, which will have 3 games, Paris, Madrid, Munich, and Mexico City are the spots for 2027. 3 games in London.
2: Yeah, 2 of them Jaguar games. They're playing Philadelphia and Houston, both in London. Not scrub teams. Like, we used to give them the Browns and the Jets, and they would like it. Now we're giving them Eagles, Jaguars, which theoretically could be a Super Bowl preview.
1: On paper should be good, right. On paper should be really good. That's right. I agree with you. But the not protecting home games thing is very interesting. And the only reason I bring it up, Zach, it shows that the NFL really thinks there's something to these international games. And that their potential growth is not in this country.
2: What they're going
1: now, they're right about that. The U.S. is as saturated with the NFL as it possibly can be.
2: Yeah, we're good.
1: We cannot do more. I mean, I'm sure they'll figure out a way to try to do more, but literally, you cannot consume more NFL. I mean, the schedule releases. I mean, teams spend like $3 million on the graphics for schedule releases.
2: Right.
1: I mean, like
2: the Colts was phenomenal, by the way, the Simpsons.
1: We've saturated this thing. So obviously, they think they've got to go outside. What's interesting, Zach, is if you look at the growth of the NBA, for example, it ain't here.
2: No, it's overseas.
1: It's overseas. It's exactly
2: why
1: right.
2: Do you think we haven't had an American-born player win MVP since James Harden?
1: It's been a minute, man. All right, so that part I thought was interesting. Zach, did you follow the mayoral election here in Louisville yesterday?
2: I tried to stay as far away from politics as possible.
1: Okay, so here is what you need to know, Zach. I don't know if you want to play some political music as I give you the rundown here, but we need to make a decision as a show. So, because the state is what it is, the legislature passed a law that Louisville had to have a nonpartisan mayor. Okay? So for the first time ever, your boy, because I'm registered as an independent, got to vote in a primary in Louisville. And so it was the mayoral primary yesterday, Zach. You got to vote for one person. I think there were 8 or 9 people on the ballot. And the incumbent, Craig Greenberg. West Wing?
2: It just says royalty-free background music.
1: royalty-free background music. That's great. But Shamika Parrish-Wright won the other spot here, okay? So he got just over half the votes, 52.5% in the primary. 9 total candidates. So I think Greenberg's all but locked up in this thing, but Shamika Parrish-Wright did get 26% of the vote. No one else got to 10%. So the top two, Zach, definitely got through. The irony of this, Zach, is they got rid of the partisan part and two Democrats got through. Okay. Number two, I've interviewed Greenberg. He's been on with Drew. Are we a Greenberg station? Is that happening? Do we need to be a Craig Greenberg show? Are we a Rachel, the wife of the mayor show? Like, what are we, or are we a Mika show? Like, I just need to know what we're doing. I don't care because we got two Dems. It's not like we're like picking between parties or something.
2: Right.
1: We're just either going with the incumbent or not.
2: Who wants sports to succeed in this city? That's
1: okay.
2: All I care about.
1: Okay, so when I interviewed Greenberg at the Derby, he talked about getting gymnastics here, having a football team playing here on Thurby ahead of the Derby, using the Derby to attract more sporting events here.
2: That's my guy.
1: I think that's our dude.
2: That's my guy.
1: I think we're a Greenberg show.
2: Do you like Craig Greenberg or Mike Greenberg?
1: Now, I want to put this out there. If anyone's listening for the Parrish-Wright campaign, if she wants to come sit in this studio and talk sports with us, we'll have her, no question.
2: Oh, yeah.
1: Of course. I'll have anybody
2: on. She's a Carter cat. Let's hear it.
1: Let's go. If Shamika wants to come in, we'll talk to Shamika Parrish-Wright. We'll do it. Craig Greenberg wants to come in. We'll do it.
2: Yes.
1: We had him on Blood Horse Monday. How about that?
2: Did you really?
1: We really did, yeah. He was great. That guy's way into
2: it. Did he know his stuff?
1: I'll say this about Craig Greenberg. It's a weird thing to say, but my mom was in local politics for 8 years in my hometown. She was a city commissioner. She had like 70,000 constituents, something like that. She was really, really good at it. And I will say this. Greenberg reminds me of something, a very good trait of my mother's, which was if there was an event to go to in the community, she went. And she talked to people, and she was out there. She really understood what local government is. Greenberg does that. He's at everything, man.
2: Can he be the Obama of Louisville? Can I just sit? Like, I could sit and talk to Obama about sports. I want to talk to Greenberg about sports.
1: That's awesome. Texture, my uncle was a registered communist, not a joke, and ran for Louisville mayor twice. I voted for him because I know he would have my best interest in mind.
2: I would vote for him, too.
1: Oh, man, we didn't get to Rasheed Rice, and I'm very, very okay with that. All right.
2: We'll talk to him. Andy Sweeney's up.
1: He is a bum. Ben Roberts tomorrow. Jay Davis tomorrow. We'll do our usual Thursday shenanigans here on the program. He's Zach. I'm Louie. This has been Rabone Co. for a Hump Day Wednesday edition of the program. Andy Sweeney up next. Roundtable from 3 to 6. They'll take you through the rest of the day. Louisville Sports Live at 7. NBA Western Conference Finals at 8 o'clock right here on our air. Andy Sweeney up next. We'll talk to you tomorrow.

0: when it's Louisville basketball, we're talking about it.
1: His recruiting looks like somewhat of a change in philosophy.
2: Yes.
1: But will that be the actual philosophy on the court? I mean, the guy's gotten where he's been, you know, with one style. And, you know, do they shoot as many threes as they've been shooting? Do they? I don't know. I mean, it looks like a team that is not going to necessarily play that way based on the recruiting. But until they're on the court, you don't know.
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12: 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Flory Badunga is officially a Card after committing to Louisville on April 12th. He's pulled his name out of the NBA draft process and will commit to the Cards. He had been at the draft combine held in Chicago and was listed as a potential second-round pick in ESPN's full mock draft following the NBA draft lottery. Badunga just completed his second season at Kansas, which saw him receive Big 12 Defensive Player of the Year, as well as first team All Big 12 honors. Badunga averaged 13 points, 9 rebounds, and a Big 12 best 2.6 blocks per game, while also shooting 64% from the field, which led the Big 12. The Louisville baseball season came to an end last night as they fall to the Pitt Panthers 16-8. Cards gave up 12 base hits, and 3 of them were homers, and they also allowed 9 walks. A year after making it to the Final Four of the College World Series, Dan McDonald knows this season was a disappointment.
13: I really like a lot of
2: of our young, super talented players, but obviously we got to improve in areas, and he fell short in some areas this year that just have to be addressed. And it's hard to win in college baseball if you're not doing all three areas, and we clearly fell short on the mound. I mean, that was a very disappointing year.
12: The Reds beat the Phillies 4-1. Game 3 is set for 1 o'clock today. The Bats will complete their game against the Clippers after it was suspended due to rain in the 8th inning. Coming up next is a take with Andy Sweeney, the Sports Center.
13: As Marco completes the emotional journey to the championship.
14: I call ego edging greatness out. In a spiritual sense, I call it edging God out. So I never talk about my legacy because I don't think I'm that significant.
13: And the superior team all season long was the superior team tonight. And the Kentucky coronation is complete.
15: You're going to hate me because I come to your town and we beat your team.
16: Watford for the win! Yes!
13: Championship.
17: Here's Jackson. Gives to Smith. Nope, he doesn't. He runs out to the left side. He's going to outrace in the corner. Hurdles the defender at the 5 and squeezes inside the pylon for a touchdown. He jumped right over him.
18: I didn't even know that you could sew hair into hair. I didn't know that.
19: Do I not currently have a pulse? Yes, I do. Let's play football.
1: All right, 3 hours of Louisville baseball. Donovan Mitchell choking it coming up here in just a second. I'm kidding. Stop it. It's the take on ESPN 680 1057. Nicky DeBoot's not mad at, he's not happy at me, right? He's going to be happy. We have Louis Rabot in studio with us just for a moment, okay? Don't worry. He's not going to take your shine. So settle down over there. You're going to get your air time.
20: I want to talk bowel movements. Is that what I'm supposed to do on the
1: show? Yeah, that's what you're supposed to do.
20: Yeah, right. That's when what the
1: Louis
20: poop
1: last,
20: your pants or else.
1: Poop your pants right now, Louis. Right now. That's why. That's why we got you in the studio. You got to poop your pants before you leave. No.
21: Them's the rules.
1: I was going to tell Louis something, and then I could tell that he did not. I mean, we talked about this for 30 seconds yesterday on our show, but I know you obviously occasionally listen. And so Louis became confused when I was starting to tell him this. And so I said, man, I kind of just want to tell Louis on air to get his organic reaction then. And so here it is. Louis is the horse racing guy. I mean, obviously, behind Blankenbaker, but, you know, second at the station.
20: Well, I-

0: had Dick Girardi on. Ooh. I think I was going to tell Louis, thank you for providing Nick with a couple questions to ask.
1: I did do that, actually.
0: Yeah, no. I thought
1: pretty reasonably, like, put together thoughtful questions.
2: They were good.
1: For you. Okay, good.
2: Yeah,
1: okay.
2: they were excellent.
1: By the way, I'm very happy to do that.
0: No, because I know I'm in an itchy thing.
1: I get it. Yeah, no, I get it.
0: It's great. But anyway, Nick, and I sent this to him and I sent it to you, okay? There's a video that's how many years old of the Ortiz brothers at a cockfighting ring? Is that what?
1: So by the way,
0: if you will,
1: it's at Club Gallistico. I've been.
0: Oh, okay.
1: Of all things,
0: there you go.
1: It is across the street from the Ritz-Carlton.
0: Even better.
2: Wow.
0: That's even better.
1: What is funny to me is there's such a disconnect with how we do animal sports in this country and how it's done in other places that in San Juan, the top arena is the cockfighting ring, and it's across from the Ritz-Carlton.
0: I love that. So here's what happened. Nick, I sent that video to Nick as well. Nick asked Dick Girardi about that on Friday.
2: I did. It was like the Ortiz brothers are going to be racing, right?
0: Are they embroiled in controversy, cockfighting? That video, 4 to 5 years old, Nick asking that after nailing the interview with borrowed questions from Louis Rabeau.
2: And Jimmy Shapiro.
0: Ended it at the end with, what about this cockfighting? You love that, don't you?
1: Yeah, I do.
2: It was hard-hitting journalism.
1: I gave you the story of the day. So, by the way, let's go back and see the questions that I gave to Nick before he went to cockfighting.
0: All right? Texas says, I thought you were going to announce another Louis podcast. No, that's not the case.
1: Thank you, Eli 041. I appreciate you. Get a different text, bro. Be slightly better. Slightly.
0: Oh, is this a guy you're battling with on
1: Twitter? No, he texts you the same exact thing.
0: Oh, does he?
1: Dude, he's...
0: All right, what are the three questions before we dive into the show here? Go ahead.
1: No female trainers had won a Triple Crown race in 2022. Yeah. Brittany Russell will send Taj Mahal to the gate, and if she wins, we'll have a female trainer winner of each Triple Crown race. How significant is that for you, Dick?
0: Yeah. Well, I gave you my answer. I don't care. I don't care who's second.
1: Trainer
0: Bill Mott
1: very poorly talks about the Preakness in the 2-week turnaround. His son Riley has his horse entered in Incredible
0: for
1: Saturday's Preakness.
0: Little schism between the Motts.
1: Is it okay if I'm rooting like crazy for Riley, given that he's at least trying the Preakness?
0: Good question.
1: That's a fantastic question.
0: All right, and what's the last one?
1: Trainer Chad Brown has done this before and more than once. How much of a chance do you give Iron Honor? Those are good questions. That's a good question. And then you're like,
3: So dead chickens. How do we feel about that, Dick Girardi? Retired gentleman.
0: Well, Joe Biden was president when they were out there hunting those chickens down.
2: Okay.
0: Well, cockfighting on a Wednesday.
2: I went in with cockfighting in one hand and what's the Preakness Bill like Mott. At Laurel instead of Pimlico in the other. And then I was like, hey, so Ocelli, how are we thinking the Derby horses are going to do? And then I was like, I need help from my friends. So Jimmy Shapiro gave me some stuff. Louis gave me some stuff. And we stumbled through it. And unfortunately, I had the questions lined up and Dick kind of touched on them. And so I just had to shoehorn in like I was in the know. I was like, well, Bill Mott, we all know, doesn't like the Preakness. Am I right? But it helped. He laughed.
0: There we go. You got a laugh from Dick Girardi. All right, get him out of here.
2: Louis helped me.
0: Get him out of here. Get Louis out of here.
2: He saved my ass.
0: All right, Louis. Appreciate it.
1: Club Gallistico.
0: There you go. There we go. Sounds like a place I need to go. Dino went to one of those cockfighting establishments. Yeah, he went. I forget exactly where that was at, but he probably thinks it was Dixie Highway, but it was not Dixie Highway. I can assure you of that. Oh, goodness. Can you imagine Dixie Highway having a cockfighting ring? It's like just Scotty D would have to be there. Like, if there was cockfighting in Louisville, Scotty D's there. Am I wrong with that?
2: Who are the ESPN?
0: I would be clear. I would be there. Scotty D would be there, though. Anyway,
2: I'd eat the chickens so they don't go to waste. That'd be my thing. I don't like cockfighting, but
0: it's better than choking them.
2: Yeah. Well, Pensy, yes. I've made that an art form.
0: Oh, goodness. 437-9680. Welcome in. It's the Take on ESPN Louisville. We have a busy show today. We have a lot of content. Not many guests. Phil Baker's going to be in here spouting whatever nonsense he's going to be spouting. We'll have a fill in the blank coming up in the 2 o'clock hour. A bunch of sound as we are contractually obligated. I'm actually breaking my contract. People need to know.
2: Uh-oh.
0: It's a big announcement here. I'm breaking my contract. Nick, we are contractually obligated to talk about Milan Momcilovic here in this first segment.

0: I'm going to push that back like 20 minutes. Because is that okay? Maybe even 30 minutes? Is that okay if I
1: minutes?
0: Do that? Maybe
1: maybe
0: hell, it might be 35 or 40 minutes. The reason is,
1: you're just talking dangerous.
0: There is no update other than Jeff Goodman saying it's going to come down to a couple schools. Basically, we know it's going to come down to a couple schools, and we know the couple schools are going to be the ones we follow, and probably Big Bad Mike Rapoli and Rick Pitino.
1: Yeah. And St. John's.
0: Yeah, don't forget St. John's. Something that we've known now. For several weeks, but we will get to that. And your boy, you know, Field of 68 did a lot yesterday, last night, and two today. And so usually they talk about the locals. But coming up in 15 minutes, Goodman absolutely – and, Nick, you dubbed this sound over, but you had to edit this sound.
1: Oh, it was –
0: Jeff Goodman –
1: it was about a 10-minute edit job. Yeah, there was some profanity.
0: Goodman absolutely ethered Will Wade, which, of course, now is making me love Will Wade. Nick, I felt out
1: you and Rummage love him. Yeah.
0: I felt out of love with Will. I was in love, and then I felt out of love with Will Wade.
1: And now you're back.
0: And now I'm totally back. Last year at NC State, he looked miserable. He looked fat and miserable on the sideline for NC State, and I don't like it. And now he's back to the shadiest athletic department in the country at LSU. And now I'm
1: Dr.
0: fully
1: Doom.
0: Back, and now I'm fully in love again. So we'll get to that. I think quickly there's a couple things off the top. Number one, and give me the Goodman on Malachi Moreno. We will, even though there's not a lot of news there, we will play that here in a second. So I will oblige to at least half of my contractual obligations.
1: Okay.
0: So besides Milan, I wasn't just going to go 0-2. I'll give you a little bit of Malachi Moreno here, but just quickly other local things. And we will discuss at the top of next hour with Phil Baker about how we move forward as a station to be ready when that tweet comes down that Flory Badunga has officially signed with U of L. It came out what CBS Sports reported last night that he had signed with U of L. I think Eric Crawford, basically he had signed and all expectations is he is pulling his name from the NBA draft and is going to Louisville. None of this is surprising. I was very boastful. Here's how boastful I was on this show. That I went and mentally marked the different times that I went on the air and have been like, don't worry about Flory Badunga going pro. He's not going pro. And I probably even said that, Nick, I don't know, six times?
1: Oh, yeah.
0: Seven different times?
1: And
0: by the way, you probably have as well.
1: Oh, absolutely.
0: And the reason is so we could have fun with it. Even though Louisville fans, it would be weeping and gnashing of teeth if he did, obviously keep his name in the draft. But this is one I have never worried about. I have never worried about Badunga going pro. And this is not because I think he's a bad player or eventually won't end up making NBA money. I do think him having a substantial NBA career is an uphill climb. I don't mind saying that. And by the way, I don't worry about Flory coming to Louisville and having to change his game so he could try to make the NBA. I think you're going to get a guy that has a post game. I think you're going to get a guy that can jump and hit the roof. I think you're going to get a lob guy. I think you're going to get a guy that's going to have a bunch of games over 10 rebounds per game. He's going to block shots. He's going to be way better of a defender inside than anything that we have seen in the Pat Kelsey era at U of L. So I have been consistent and been consistent that I didn't think him going pro meant much of anything. And so he's got the big deal. He comes back. We are waiting for that tweet to come out from U of L. So at the top of the hour, we need to be ready as a station to mobilize, to not let Strebel
1: weasel his way.
0: Yeah, like we need Sofaro here. We need video. We need social media.
1: I meant
0: we
1: to
0: need
1: bring
0: all
1: cat
0: of
1: food.
0: Us.
1: I'm so you, mad at
0: no,
1: myself.
0: No. That's the thing. I don't want him to do this, Nick. One Friday where it's not promoted, where nobody's here.
1: Yeah.
0: Okay. He's going to pass it off to us, and we're going to decide. And so we'll get with Phil coming up about that. But, if you're a Louisville fan and you were worried 2%, 5%, 10%, 20% or more about Flory Badunga, you don't have to do it. I think that's number one. Number two, give me Goodman on Malachi Moreno. This was this morning. Field of 68 fellas doing a podcast. Here's Goodman on Moreno. Go ahead.
2: Biggest coin flips that we're going to
3: come on. I'm telling you, Malachi is a true 50-50 right now. Doesn't know what to do. They'll probably take it right up to the deadline as they negotiate. with Pope on one hand, and as they're trying to figure out, get as much info as they can from these NBA teams. Again, this misnomer that you're getting these first-round guarantees, they just don't exist that often anymore.
0: Okay, so, I mean, listen, I don't think that's crazy at all. I think Kentucky fans are worried. I think they should be worried.
1: Yeah,
0: I think that's obvious. And now if he comes back, that doesn't mean that we all didn't kind of think he was going to be back. I still would probably say he's going to be back, but I started out with like a confidence level of like 8 or 9 on this.
1: Oh, yeah.
0: Probably even 9, and maybe that's naive for me as well, but this is a guy that was not talked about at all, so I don't think this was just the local media being a bunch of homers and thinking that Malachi Moreno wanted to play in Lexington so bad that he would forego anything. I don't think it's that at all. I mean, Nick, we look at these mock drafts throughout the entire season, and not once was he on the radar of anybody. We told you, what was it, 10 out of the last 11 games, not scoring in double figures? I mean, there are some games in there where they put him on the bench. So I just don't know what to say about that. So anyway, Malachi Moreno, that is out there. The other two things today, and we'll hit on both of them, and I don't want to be disingenuous about either one. And that is, you have last night, which is a choke job by the Cleveland Cavaliers, and it's a choke job by the team. It's a choke job by James Harden, who can't play any defense, and it's a choke job by Donovan Mitchell. I mean, I just don't know what to tell you, okay? And so, but Nick, I don't want to, we don't usually lead with Donovan Mitchell talk, right? So
1: yeah,
0: like, you
1: yeah,
0: know, you know, Drew and them talk much more about it. I'm sure you guys do, maybe in rummage. Hell, even Louie and Zach probably are talking more about it. So I don't want to be like, okay, I'm going to bring it up in the first segment. And you're only doing that, Andy, if they would have won last night, you would not have. But it is worth mentioning that the Cavs lost last night, and it was their stars' fault that they lost. I mean, James Harden is known, and this is what you get when you get him, that if he's not scoring at a high clip, that teams are going to go at him defensively. So much so that, you know, at this point, I think, you know, you probably need to bench him at other times. The other thing, Nick, is, you know, you saw him score, Donovan Mitchell, last night, 29 points. And so you see the 29 points, and if you didn't watch the game, you're probably thinking, well, man, he had 29 points and 5 rebounds. And you start to look at the stat sheet and you're like, well, he's about the only one that did anything. Okay? The problem with Donovan Mitchell last night was that when it got to the fourth quarter, he didn't score. I mean, when he got to overtime, he didn't score. He scored 3 points in the fourth quarter and overtime. And he only took 6 shots. That's just not going to be good enough. And so that is now the question going forward, and we'll talk about that. I do have a question as it pertains to Donovan Mitchell and Lamar Jackson. We'll get to that coming up in the 1 o'clock hour. And then the final thing, I think, as well, just to throw out there today, in 4379680, we'll hit on all this as we go today, and that is, you know, Louisville baseball had a bad season. And, Nick, the reason I said that I don't want to be disingenuous is if Louisville baseball would have won last night and kind of like one of the, you know, it's the first day, you know, if you want to call it the day of shame, whatever you may want to call it in the ACC tournament, would we have talked too much about it? And the answer is probably not. I mean, the answer is no. And so I say up front that I'm not being disingenuous, but it was a bad season for Louisville baseball. And by the way, Kentucky lost yesterday. I don't know if Kentucky's going to end up making the a regional either.
1: Okay. The Bat-Cats weren't.
0: It might be about done. But I guess I've been surprised by the lack of talk about Louisville baseball around the station today. Around the stations today. If I made you guess, Nick, I guess you already saw it on the show sheet. Never mind. I can't make you guess. They had 18 games where they allowed more than 10 or more runs. I mean, that is unbelievable. They had an ERA this year of nearly 7.
1: 6.79.
0: And so you have a situation here where after the game, Danny Mac doing a sad, sad press conference. Nearly 2 a.m. At nearly 2 a.m. with like a lawnmower going behind him. I mean, this is after losing by big runs to crappy ass Pittsburgh in the ACC tournament to finish out this terrible season. I think there's two ways you can go. We can go the way of, they need to change. Everyone's on the pitching coach's ass. Roger Williams. Can you keep key players? What can you bring in? Can you improve a pitching staff between now and next season? How much can you do that? Legitimate baseball stuff. And even though I watched, a nice amount and listened to a nice amount of their games, I'd have to get Creighton in here or some other people to talk, who watched every single pitch on what needs to happen. The other side of it is, and this is what is a confusing topic. Last year, they made Omaha. Last year, they made the College World Series, which was a shock to everybody.
1: Oh, God, yeah.
0: But because it was a shock to everybody, does Josh Hurd think, you did it then, do it again? Because I think you're going to have to put a little bit more money to keep a couple key players on Louisville baseball's roster. And when the basketball team and the football team add up to maybe as much as $50 million for their two rosters, can Dan McDonald, are we going to criticize today? I guess this is me backing Danny Mac, I guess, okay?
1: Yeah.
0: Are we going to criticize Danny Mac today when we're watching big money go into a football program, and rightfully so, and we're watching big money go into a basketball program and a coach who hadn't accomplished anything close to what Dan McDonald has accomplished. And if I'm Dan McDonald, Nick, these off seasons used to be, yes, we need money. Yes, we want to change up and add facilities, although you notice how that has went away after basically begging for it for the better part of the last decade. How is this offseason for Dan McDonald watching U of L not care how much they're spending on players?
1: Yeah, blank checks.
0: I mean, it is a blank check, so much so that yesterday, 24 hours ago, Nick and I are doing the segment on go get Momchilovich and Yesufu, and it's not insane.
1: Get them both.
0: It's not an do I think it's going to happen? No. I don't. Do I have pretty high probability that they're getting one of them or another big-time name?
1: Right.
0: I do. I mean, so much so that I'm, confident or cocky about it.
1: Well, we thought that there was a better chance that they'd get both than get neither.
0: I think we're in the majority. I think 70% of the people would probably agree with that.
1: Absolutely.
0: I don't think it's crazy. And so if you're spending and spending and spending, I don't know. Danny Mac doesn't need 25 mil. He'll take a little bit less. I don't know how much he'll take, but usually it's we don't have the money, revenue, non-revenue sports, that sort of thing. And it's kind of like I think someone like U of L baseball understands that. Well, now that you see that it is a athletic department open checkbook right now, Don't you gotta have a press conference and commit something to U of L baseball? Doesn't there have to be some sort of PR move you did it with football. You gave the coach $8 million. You gave the coach $1 million a win. I mean, you gave the coach $8 million. You gave everyone else a raise. They got big money for the football program and rightfully so. Pat Kelsey, who has had a fine time in his first couple years, got an open checkbook, so much so that Louisville, we would imagine, might be spending more than anybody, although LSU might be making.
1: Oh.
0: LSU paid pro foreign players. They might be making a run at you here at some point. But, I'm not being hot-takey about it, but this offseason is different than any other that Danny Mac's been through or any other coach. You could throw by Jeff Walls in there. By the way, Walls has almost locked up his entire team.
1: Yeah, I was going to say.
0: I mean, he's almost locked up his entire team. So,
1: they haven't been quiet.
0: Again, and we don't know the numbers. If we knew the numbers, maybe I'm wrong, maybe I'm right, maybe I could even be even more right. Okay? But my point is that usually, not the lesser, but usually the non-revenue programs go into the offseason knowing where they are.
1: Right.
0: But this is a flag bearer type program for U of L athletics, whether you like it or not. Okay? And even though they're not a revenue generator or not. And they just got their ass kicked this season. I mean, they were bad this season. I mean, they were at times embarrassing this season. And it started out at the very first set where they lost 2 out of 3. And in the set, what series? Cassette? What is this? Volleyball? My Big Easy? Saying,
4: tennis?
0: What the hell am I talking about? So,
4: That was weird.
0: That turned into, am I Agassi now? What am I doing? Am I moving Chris Fowler out of the way to call the U.S. Open? What the hell's going on? But I that's the reason I bring it up is, but Danny Mac this year, instead of just being in the same spot and knowing, well, you know, I was struggling for money, it's generating revenue, we need to move some things around, and, you know, he usually can figure it out, and they'll be a respectful team, and you're back in a regional, and everyone's off your ass and everything else. The flip side is, he's watching everyone else just do whatever they want.
1: Right. And wasn't it just last week?
0: Everybody.
1: Wasn't it just last week he came out and said, yeah, we're going to do everything we can to hold on to Tank Davis.
0: Well,
1: but
0: good luck.
1: Why? We're probably going to lose all these other guys.
0: Well, I mean, if you don't, why would he stay?
1: Unless right.
0: I mean, at some point, you know, guys do care. Everyone's like, you know, well, his dad, you know, his dad, major leaguer, and is in the game, and so he gets it. Yeah, but people still want to win, and they still want to make money. And to say, hey, you're not going to win and you're going to make a lot less money than market value, it takes a special person to say, you know what, I'll sign up for both of those things. That sounds great to me. And his numbers are obviously through the roof. So I didn't want to be disingenuous. I'm more on the side of Danny Mac this offseason than I've ever been.
1: Yeah. Yeah. I agree
0: than I've ever been, because it is an open checkbook right now at U of L Athletics.
1: You're spending money everywhere.
0: You're spending money everywhere. Great. He doesn't need 20 mil. He doesn't need 30 mil. He doesn't need, you know, a half of Milan Momcilovic might pay for what he needs to move on. So we'll talk about those things as we go. If you haven't heard, you think this is great sound, right? Has anyone else played this?
1: Okay. Electric.
0: Goodman crushing Will Wade, and why I'm now in love with Will Wade. Is Nick in love with Will Wade? We'll find out. We'll let you hear the sound next on ESPN 680.
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4: Yeah, we're going to get Phil Baker in here. We got to make sure Strebel doesn't, you know, have a little sip of cat food while no one's watching. Tanner can't stand up to him. He tries to occasionally with UK U of L stuff, but he ain't got the sack, as Dockage would say, right? I mean, you got to have a sack. You got to have a sack to go up against Strebel.
5: No, I mean, God bless
4: him. What are you eating, by the way? You got that Lee's chicken?
5: The Lee's chicken.
4: I knew you were going to do that. You put the...
5: Yeah, I need to put some mac and cheese on it.
4: You got the biscuit, some mac and cheese, and a chicken tendy.
5: Yep.
4: Look
5: sandwich.
4: At you.
5: Little sandwich. I got an idea, by the way, for the cat food. We can get into it with. It involves a charcuterie board.
4: I got no problem with that. This can be simple. I just don't want Strebel to do it at 5:58.
5: Right. And he just.
4: You know what I'm saying? He goes, meh. And because no one's. What's McGavick going to stand up to him? What's Tanner going to say? No, they're not going to.
5: Nobody.
4: The only one that has a chance is Jeffries. And I don't know when he's in. Does that make sense?
5: Yeah.
4: I think Jeffrey should be here when he does it. Jeffrey's got to be thinking this is white people stuff.
5: this is the whitest thing I've ever
4: heard. I think I texted him that yesterday. He's got to be thinking, what the hell are these guys talking about? This is what white people do. I'll eat cat food. Hey, your sports team lost. What do you want to do? Well, I'll eat cat food. Oh, okay.
5: It's like you could have not put it out there.
4: There's different things you could do. Himself. Hey, reminder about our good friends at Window Nation. 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We appreciate them being part of the show. I'm telling you, heard about it right here on ESPN 680. All right. So Will Wade has not even gone to the portal, okay? He's just went to the world of basketball. And I think we got to love what he's doing. Now, he did get Mo Diabate from Kentucky, and he did get Abdi Bashir, who played at Kansas State, and he did get, was it Austin Nunez? He got another guy or two that's out of the portal. So not everyone is like, hey, this guy played overseas, or this guy played 5 years in the NBA, and now look at him. But he did try R.J. Lewis. What are we doing with that? Who's 23, and I wrote this down, Nick. RJ was on last year went to the draft, should not have. He got a two-way deal with the Jazz. He's an ineligible player in the NCAA, okay? And I say that with a wink. Two-way contract with the Jazz. He was then traded to the Celtics, and then he was cut by Boston. He also went out and got Yam Madar, who is 25 years old.
5: That's the Israeli kid,
4: He was a second-round pick, in 2020 by the Celtics. A second-round pick in 2020.
5: That's insane.
4: He played 3 summer league games in 2021, and then he's been overseas. He got a guy by the name of Bryce Desert or Desert, or is he a deserter like Massey?
5: Like Massey.
4: I don't know exactly which one. He's 23. Marcio Santos, who Kentucky went after and, of course, whiffed on. You know, they're paying him big bucks, Nick. He's 23. Mo Diabate is 22. Now, other guys, this Austin Nunez guy is 23. Abdi Bashir, who played at Kansas State last year, is 22. And the guy, Divine Ugochukwu, is 20 years old. And he's not done yet. Meaning Will Wade is going out, and he has, I would say, 3 guys at least, and R.J. Lewis being the top, but he's got at least 3 guys that are going to be a fight with the NCAA where LSU is going to have to get that Cajun judge to rule them eligible this coming season. Like, he's got multiple fights, and you never know how much of this is true. A couple of the guys they have paid, I would imagine some of them, especially the guys overseas, there's a lot that goes into it. You know, they're paying some of these guys a good chunk of change.
6: Oh, God, yeah.
4: So do I think they will have a roster that will be over like someone like Louisville's? No, I don't. And some of the other ones in the country, no, I don't.
5: But it'll be a $20 million roster.
4: But you never know. And if nothing else, Will Wade is going to have the most hilarious team.
5: It's
4: in
5: just
4: college.
5: A band of misfits.
4: It's going to be a band of overseas guys and way older guys. Like when LSU plays Calipari, Cal's guys are going to be like 18, 19, and 20 years old. And these guys are going to be all like 25. Like he's going to have 23, 24, and 25 year olds.
6: It's a second round pick in 2020.
4: But Cal can't talk bleep because Cal has to look in the roster or has to look at Will Wade and at least smile that someone's going to keep being a scoundrel in college basketball well after John Calipari is taken out the trash for Ellen. So with that being said, Jeff Goodman last night, and I thought this was a joke.
5: I wasn't sure it was real either. When I saw the tweet.
4: Well, when I saw like on Twitter, it's like Goodman crushes Will Wade, but I'm like, Will Wade, Nick, it happens a lot. You're a coach apologist. You know this. It's I hate to do this to you, but there become certain coaches that it's okay. Like you can't coach. The thing with coaching apologists is they pick out like 3 or 4 guys that you can crush.
5: Yes.
4: Johnny Jones fit this mold.
5: I was
4: going to
5: say LSU. Okay. It's LSU coaches. Yeah. Johnny Jones, Will Wade.
4: Will Wade fits. And I'm trying to think 437-9680. If you can think of another.
5: Kevin Stallings.
4: Yeah, he was one. And there's a couple guys that fit this mold now.
5: Greg McDermott. No. Greg Marshall, I mean, maybe slightly.
4: Yeah, maybe. But none of these guys are coaching anymore.
5: Yeah,
4: okay?
5: Yeah, you're right.
4: But Will Wade, like active guys that people will take runs at, Will Wade is that guy that even the coaching apologist is going to take a run at Will Wade, okay? And that is a rare thing. Because there's not 5 coaches that the coaching apologists, they will back everybody. There's not 5 guys in college basketball that they'll take a dump on, but Will Wade is squarely one of them. So Goodman last night, F-bombs, lost his mind, crushing Will Wade. Take a listen.
5: It's amazing.
7: Will Wade, I wish you didn't come back to college basketball. I mean that. I like Will. I've known Will since he was an assistant at Harvard back in 2007, 2008. But, man, you suck for college basketball right now. Seriously, you suck for college basketball. You're making it into a mockery. And look in the mirror and understand it's not just about you. This is about more than just you. This is about the sport of college basketball. Have some pride. Have some dignity. Don't try to ruin the sport. Don't try. You know, the first sign was when you hired Slick Rick Stansbury. That was the first sign when you got to LSU that you were going to muck it up as much as humanly possible. I know people are trying to push the rules. I get it. Scott Drew did it last year with James Nagy. Nate Oates did it last year, obviously, with Charles Bediako. But this is ridiculous. This is absolutely ridiculous. First of all, you got a second chance here after being run out of the sport. You were great at McNeese State. And then, you know what? Another high major gave you an opportunity at NC State. And what did you do? You did this after 1 year.
5: He's
7: you did
5: flicking
7: this
5: the
7: after
5: off.
7: 1 year at NC State, and you said, I'm gone. I'm going back to LSU. And now it's the same all over again. Obviously, the rules have changed. We know that. But come on, man. Again, have some pride. Like, have some dignity in your profession. In your profession, have some dignity. It's just unbelievable. And I can go on and on. Rob, I've talked to multiple coaches this morning, high major coaches. You want me to read you a few of the quotes?
8: Please do.
7: All right. I'm just going to rattle off some of them. Like four different high major head coaches, all top 20 guys. I'm not going to say who they are, but the first one was, I tweeted earlier, you're being an idiot out just for the sake of being an idiot out. What you're doing is f***ing it up for everyone else. It's a blatant f*** you, and some really good coaches are going to leave the game because of you. This is stupid. It's not fun. It's a blatant fuck you. It's really disheartening. That's one of them. Another one just said, this is so fucked up. Who would do that? He said, who else would have done that? This. You don't have to do this. And he said, nobody else. Will Wade's the only coach in America who's going to do this.
4: Is that it?
5: That's it.
4: Okay. So a texter says, shut this whiner up. There's a lot of sides you can take here. It's juicy. And that was from the field of 68. We need to screen grab just the middle finger from Goodman. That's as much as a college basketball person has nuked a coach, I think, in my lifetime.
5: Okay.
4: Is it not? Because college basketball, you know this, Nick. College basketball analysts are very protective of the coaches.
5: Yeah, because, yeah.
4: Okay, yeah. Especially the coach, now not Will Wade, but especially the coaches that win, and especially the coaches that are a little bit older, because, we love those guys. Your Patinos and your Izzos and your Calipari's. Is there any more Italian guys I can think of? And obviously some of that's going away. So you can think that Goodman's a whiner. You can think he's a whiner and he's right. You can think he's a whiner and that he's wrong. You can think Will Wade is an ass. You also could think that there are no rules to any of this.
5: That
4: we're just doing whatever. So if you're Will Wade, why not just do whatever? Basically, those coaches sound like they know there's no rules, but they're asking Will Wade to police himself. Well, Will Wade ain't going to police himself. Will Wade's going to go out there and steal the cookie. That's what he's going to do.
5: This is where I actually think, in a way, in a weird way, Will Wade might be a hero. He might be an anti-hero because there are no guardrails on college athletics right now, especially it seems like in college basketball.
4: But people hate him so much that they'll create rules.
5: That's what I'm saying.
4: Because Will Wade goes too far.
5: He is going to sign Evan Mobley to come like play for him. And at that point, finally someone's going to be
4: RJ Lewis is, listen, RJ Lewis is one thing. He's an American player who went through our system. But going out and getting a 25-year-old who hasn't played,
5: who was drafted in 2020.
4: But if he goes out and gets a 23, 24, 25-year-old that even hasn't touched our system of basketball, that's also funny.
5: It's hilarious.
4: I don't know what to tell you. It is kind of funny.
5: It's so ridiculous that it is kind of funny.
4: Thank you.
5: But I think that, like, seriously, he's an entertaining villain at this point. Like, he gives us great fodder. He gets Jeff Goodman
4: and he's at a perfect place like LSU.
5: They are the ultimate.
4: Oh, it's the ultimate.
5: They've assembled the Avengers.
4: Yeah.
5: They have Lane Kiffin. They have Will Wade and they have Kim Mulkey. Like, all of them.
4: I'll leave Mulkey alone. You're just bothered by Mulkey because of Biscuit.
5: Hey, no. Well, yeah.
4: I almost bought Biscuit something. They had almost. They had on sale WNBA sweatsuits.
5: Oh, nice.
4: I almost thought about buying them one. It was like $30. I'm like, someone's making $29.90 on this. Listen, I don't know how you feel, but in this, like, for this show in this house, you gotta love Will Wade. You gotta eat your vegetables, Nick. I don't know what to tell you. You were growing up, you had to eat your peas and corn or whatever. This is what I love this, but that's what this is to you.
5: I don't like him, but I.
4: You should.
5: He's skirting the rules so much that I'd be lying if I said it wasn't entertaining. Like, I kinda wanna see what he does next.
4: I'll ask it this way. If Louisville or Kentucky, for you, Louisville, and for the Kentucky fan,
5: right.
4: Kentucky, if you knew that you had a judge. Let's say Keith Pointer was a judge. That you could go get a 25-year-old or whatever, or RJ Lewis or whomever, and that judge would be like, nah, he's eligible. We'd be like, yo, get him to Pointer. Hey, I mean, the guy in Lexington, hey, you know what I'm saying? Like, Pope needs all the help he can get. Someone get him a judge that can get an Ethiopian kid who's 26 years old, who was drafted 9 years ago.
9: But see,
4: somebody.
9: Here's the thing, though. Have any of those guys worked out?
4: Well, but we haven't seen it like this, Nick. You're not wrong.
9: True.
4: Bediako would have worked. Now, Bediako's different. He was an American player that went through our system. The guy that Baylor brought in, for the most part, James Nagy, was a bum.
9: Eh.
4: I would have to. No, he was a bum.
9: Yeah, that's
4: he was,
9: what I'm saying.
4: He was like, a bum. Now, he had a couple good games, but the juice was not worth the squeeze.
9: Absolutely.
4: He was a whatever bench player for a bad team. Okay.
9: Right.
4: So I agree, but we talked about this yesterday. We've never seen it for an influence like this.
9: Oh, no,
4: in college basketball.
9: No, this is insane.
4: We've never seen anything. And they're like, well, if such and such, who is 20-some years old in America, can go for the money grab, or if Floyd Badunga, not picking on him, can go for the money grab, or Malachi Moreno can go for the money grab, why can't I? And they might only be able to do it for a year or two. The college system may look at it and say, he'll be eligible. You know, the guy from Italy, okay, who's 23 years old, may only get a year or two in college. But if they make $3.5 million, that's more than they're making in the league in. Probably twice as much.
9: I want people to make money. I don't want to hate on it in that regard. It's just, I think
4: well, you're a Democratic Socialist, so I'm not exactly sure.
9: I want people to make their money. That's
4: by the way, I got asked, do you want to be a communist? Did I tell you that?
9: Wait, what?
4: Yeah.
9: Last
4: weekend we were at it. I won't say where, but it was just a very, it was Schnitzelberg walk. There was a table. Guys goes, have you ever thought of being a communist? And I go, no, I haven't. Thank you, though. I appreciate that. I have not.
9: Was he handing out koozies? Like,
4: yeah, he had like a pamphlet.
9: I was like,
4: I have my own garden. I'll share some of my tomatoes with you if you want. Give me your address.
9: I was in a JC one time, and some guy tried to recruit me into the KKK.
4: So you've been to Madison, Indiana. Come on.
9: He handed me this thing, and I was like, bro, like, this is when I was tanned, too. I was like, I look like some of
4: the tan or ten?
9: Ten. Or no, tan.
4: Oh, tan. T-A-N or T-E-N? Okay.
9: Yeah, he handed me something, and the cover of the newsletter was a topless white woman, like, covering herself.
4: Oh.
9: And it was something about, like, white crimes or some BS. But I thought he was handing me, like, porn.
4: Oh, sure you
9: at
4: did.
9: First.
4: Yeah.
9: So I was like, yeah, cool.
4: Was this in Sellersburg?
9: This was in Sellersburg. This guy just, like, and he looked sketchy. He looked like a terrorist. And he just, like, pulled up next to me.
4: Yeah, I didn't think he was in a Gucci suit trying to get people at the Sellersburg JC to join the KKK.
9: Like, I think I bumped into him getting ice cream. In line or something like that. I was just like, oh, excuse me. And then later in the parking lot, I don't know if he just, like, saw me bump into him. He's like, you know what? That guy's probably racist.
4: He thought you were a white supremacist.
9: I was like, at first I was like, oh, cool, porn. And then, like, you know, I'm like, I'm like 18, I think. And then I read it, and I'm like, oh, snap, this is like some sort of racist newspaper.
4: Yeah.
9: And I'm looking in there, and like, I was just like, I look like some of the people that you guys don't like. Like, you guys are talking mean about. And then I was just like, this was a racist newspaper. That's what guys tried to recruit me to.
4: Texas says,
9: you like it.
4: You could rename the show The Share. That's really good. That's really good. Instead of The Take, it's The Share.
9: And now here's Comrade Sweeney.
4: And I gotta tell you guys, I'm like, yeah, I've become a communist. Like, the show's just like a little bit different. It's like Floyd Badunga really needs to just give some of his money to his teammates.
9: You just make me sound I become the conservative one.
4: I was like, what the hell's wrong with Sweeney these days?
9: He went so left.
4: What's going on with him?
9: What's
4: going on with him?
9: Wearing sickles and hammers.
4: Anyway, 437-9680. We'll take a break. Coming up on the other end, breaking news with Kentucky basketball. It's not that big of a deal, although I don't know. I might be... I'm trying to decide if I'm going to be heavy-handed about this, Nick. That's what I'm going to try to decide if I want to be. So we'll get into that. Plus, we'll read your text on Will Wade, and we'll do it next here. 437-9680. It's The Share on ESPN 680.
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0: Phil Baker going to join us top of the hour. Short segment here. Big thank you to Lee's Famous Recipe Chicken. 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Nick had the biscuit with a tender and a little mac and cheese on it today.
1: Sammy.
0: Can't go wrong with that.
1: Tell me
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0: 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We appreciate them being part of ESPN Louisville and hooking us up here on this Wednesday on ESPN 680. Before we get Phil in here, the somewhat new news, and we'll read your text here as we go, and I apologize for not diving into them more here in hour number one, is Kentucky and Gonzaga have canceled the rest of their basketball series. They played 3 different times, if I'm not mistaken. What, Kentucky lost in Lexington, won in Seattle by 1, and then in Nashville got their bleep kicked in. I think so. Kentucky went 1-2 in the 3 years that they played Gonzaga.

0: Gonzaga. This, according to the release, was mutual between the two. They were set to play this coming season in Rupp Arena, and then they were going to play in the McCarthy Athletic Center. Now, was that where Gonzaga actually played? Because I know they Spokane was where, you know, John Calipari never wanted to go to someone's home court. He wanted to play somewhere else. He wanted to make it an event, but he wanted you to play in Rupp. You had to play in Rupp, and then your home game was going to be somewhere else other than your home game.
1: Right.
0: Okay? That's how Cal always worked it out. And guess what? Many bit. I mean, Indiana bit, Gonzaga bit, and the reason he did it is because people would go along with it. And then obviously no one cares about Mark Pope. And so they said they're doing this to allow each program freedom to reevaluate future scheduling priorities, including conference obligations and non-conference opportunities. Well, no offense, but what's better than this? I mean, Gonzaga Gonzaga and Kentucky. Now, Kentucky.
1: Are they duck and smoke?
0: Well,
1: Duckage.
0: Well, no, number one, it's a mutual decision. I went to Gonzaga's stuff, and Gonzaga has the same release. So if it was Kentucky pulling out of it, Nick, you saying that is a hot take. You would not say that about Louisville.
2: No,
0: that is the first time you rivalried that since we started the show.
1: I firmly believe that it was not a mutual decision. That, okay, maybe it was 90-10.
0: Why?
1: But when Louisville and Georgia, that fell through?
0: Yeah.
1: I firmly believe that was... I feel like that was one party that didn't want to play. I feel like Georgia did not want to play ball. Now, the only thing that makes me think that maybe there was something to Louisville not wanting to do, it was the fact that they didn't get any money for it.
0: Yeah, but Kentucky hasn't had a crappy schedule. Here's the problem that I have with it. What's changing with conference obligations? That's number one. And then non-conference opportunities. What non-conference opportunities are out there that's better than Kentucky and Gonzaga? Now, I know that Kentucky is down right now or is perceived to be down. We don't know if they're down. We're perceiving for them to be down. But the great college basketball media has been known to be wrong. So do I think they're going to be down? Do I think they're going to be down and Malachi Moreno's not there? Of course I do. But I think you could still make the case that Gonzaga needs every breathing good opponent in the world. Given that when they get to the new year, Nick, they don't play anybody.
1: No, they play St. Mary's if they're decent.
0: When they get to the new year, they might play three or four games, and that might even include their conference schedule, that is going to give them an actual tournament team, okay? So if you're Gonzaga, even if Kentucky this coming year is a 7 seed, that is better than 98% of your schedule. It might be better than... Now, depending on who Gonzaga plays, and I'll give them credit, Nick also, I was looking at the text line crushing you.
1: Oh,
0: that, yeah, look at the other way. Mark Few's ducking Pope smoke. No, both of them have, I would imagine, a couple different games or tournaments that they may want to play in. And this would get in the way of it, but I'm not picking on Kentucky. I'm not, because everyone has bums on their schedule that they play. But last year, they had 1, 2, 3, 4, 5, 6, 7, 8 bums on the schedule. And canceling Gonzaga, I don't need 8 bums on your schedule. It's like when college football people tell me that they're going to schedule, if it goes to 24 teams, that they're going to schedule harder because they know it's going to be easier to get into the college football playoff. Great. Then Georgia and Louisville should play.
1: I agree.
0: Yeah. Do we think that's going to happen? No. I don't think we probably think that's going to happen. So I don't know. Am I heavy-handed on this? I don't really care that much. I mean, Kentucky in the non-con play Louisville and Duke, and I mean they end up playing Clemson, who's spent a lot of the year in the top 25, and they played Gonzaga and they played Ohio State before they got into conference play. I mean, that's a pretty good non-con schedule. And Kentucky is in the best conference. And, I mean, we had Isaac Trotter on earlier this week who thinks the SEC is going to be the best conference next year. I mean, he says much. So, you know, Gonzaga on the flip side last year, Nick, I don't have to bring this up, they played, I mean, again, they always play a good schedule in the non-con. They played Oklahoma. I mean, Oklahoma stunk, but they,
1: yeah,
0: you know,
1: scheduled
0: Oklahoma, them, yeah. Creighton, Arizona State, who stunk. Alabama, Maryland, who stunk. Michigan, Kentucky, UCLA, Oregon, that's all before they got to their crap. I mean, that's, again, Oregon sunk. So three or four of these teams weren't very good.
1: Yeah, but, I mean, they tried.
0: Kentucky
1: yeah.
0: was 18 at the time. Michigan was 7. Creighton was number 23 at the time. It's unfortunate for them that three or four of those teams weren't very good. So, I don't know. I'm not going to be too hot-takey about it. If Kentucky's doing so to make it an easier schedule, we'll call them out. And you guys know from listening to me, if you have, that if Gonzaga ducks any smoke, I will call them out. Because I think they're
1: they need it.
0: I think their conference, the conference they're in, they get way too much love for the wins that they have. But last year,
1: been consistent.
0: I mean, Gonzaga crushed Kentucky last year.
1: Yeah.
0: I don't know what to tell you. I mean, Kentucky's 1 point away from being 0-3 in the series. And it is a Cal series. It is a John Calipari thing. And so maybe Mark Pope has something else you would imagine that he does. Quick break. Phil Baker, Milan Momcilovic. We'll talk about that. Plus a thought on Lamar Jackson and Donovan Mitchell. We'll do it next.
2: When it's Louisville basketball, we're talking about it.
3: Zach, isn't it nice to hear someone else say no bottom to the spending because we're trying to look around? Yeah,
4: exactly.
3: We see a white paper and then a month later they're doing this.
4: Now all of a sudden they've got... What, did Elon Musk all of a sudden become
3: apparently
4: a Louisville fan?
3: I had no idea.
4: How did they recruit Elon?
3: I had no idea. Oh, man. Here's the other part. But Duke are just staying out loud. They're trying to build a super team.
4: Good for them.
3: Darn right.
4: Absolutely.
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13: I'm Gen X. We're tougher than you. We weren't coddled, so...
12: And hour two starts now.
0: I was just putting my headset on. That was a taste of what our sound of the day
1: exactly
0: will be coming up.

0: for this. Gonzaga is in a new conference next year, which should help a little bit.
1: Oh, yeah. Aren't they in the Pac-12?
0: Yeah. Yeah. Well, that would make them ducking the smoke more than Kentucky ducking the smoke. But you didn't think about that, Nick. You just ran in with an undocumented,
1: recency bias, not
0: well thought out take.
1: There was recency bias.
0: And now it's biting you in the ass.
1: It was recency
0: How
1: bias.
0: About that?
1: They got their ass kicked. And, I mean, if the SEC is supposed to be good again, I mean, we saw Rick Pitino do this. Like, if you want me not to be...
0: Don't bring Pitino into
1: this. Don't want me to rivalry.
0: Don't bring Pitino into this.
1: You hide behind the fact that your conference
0: worry about Kenny Payne. You don't bring Ricky P into this.
1: Wait,
0: Ricky P into this. You coaching apologist. Don't bring him into this. How dare you? Leave him alone. Texas says, did Nick just say that Kirby Smart didn't want the Brahm smoke? Yeah, that's what he said. Mark Fuse ducking the smoke. Let's see here. Texer, the show should be called The Dead Fish. I'm just going back here. Texer says, I'm not going to read that one, although it's pretty funny.
2: I did like the new show name.
0: Yeah.
2: That was pretty good. Right after election night. That's perfect rebranding of the take.
0: Texer says, Nick and JC, 0% that actually happened. That coming down at 437-9680.
1: Totally did, dude. Like, I don't know what to tell you. That's verbatim what happened.
0: Texer
1: says, exaggerate at all.
0: Whether people like it or not, if Wade wins games and makes a Sweet 16, coaches will follow the blueprint. Oh, I don't care about whining college basketball coaches making $5 million. Yeah, no, in fact, the more they whine to Goodman and the more he reads it makes me happier.
2: You know what's bizarre to me? The fact that, like, remember when the PK stuff went on with Tom Izzo and it was, like, basically implied? All these anonymous coaches, I think you alluded to it. There's a massive contingency that hate Will Wade.
0: I'm shocked
2: they don't put their name on it.
0: It's a great point.
2: That's a good point.
0: Like, they're not taking a run at like one of the greats in the sport.
2: It's Will Wade.
0: Right. Like if you didn't like
1: it's a safety net.
0: Let's use Tom Izzo for an example.
2: Exactly.
0: If you didn't like Tom Izzo, you're probably not going to put your name if you're a younger coach, especially on bashing Tom Izzo.
2: Right.
0: Because everyone, you have to like Tom Izzo, you have to love Tom Izzo. So if you do that, you become the bad guy.
2: Exactly.
0: Even though Tom Izzo could be a jackass, you become the bad guy.
2: You'd get brownie points for crushing Will Wade amongst the Giants and the Titans of the sport.
0: That's a good point. I didn't think of it that way.
2: I don't know why they do that, especially to Goodman. It's like he goes on his massive rant about this, and I'm just kind of like, okay, like, you're not talking about Dean Smith. You're not talking about Coach K.
0: Right.
2: It's Will Wade.
0: Yeah.
2: It's right. So random to me. It's like, that's where you're going to be anonymous
0: about? That's the play. Like, that's what I was getting at with Nick was, that was the coach that even Mike DeCourcy would crush.
2: Exactly.
0: Jones.
2: Yeah.
0: Like, there's always a couple that even the apologists who love every college coach would crush, and Will Wade is the, I don't even know who would be number two on that list, because everyone loves Sean Miller now. I mean, Sean Miller might have been on that list, but Sean Miller now has a $20 million roster. Everyone loves Sean Miller. He had a great run in the NCAA tournament last year.
2: I mean,
0: I don't know who it'd be.
2: Honestly, like, recency bias of just the G League stuff, like, PK, a component of it with, you had Izzo, Hurley, and it's not in the same stature of Will Wade by any means.
0: But these guys don't think Pat Kelsey can win.
2: And then there's that.
0: Well,
2: but it was funny because Scott Drew, Dan Hurley, and Izzo all, like, made comments about, like, the PK London Johnson stuff. Or, like, cryptic, vague tweets that implied, like, they weren't a fan of it.
0: Yeah.
2: So, just interesting.
0: No, it is. I think you're probably right.
1: Can I ask the question?
0: What question? Just don't kill the show. I want to move on to Mike Rapola here.
1: Oh,
0: do you have something good?
1: No, I think this
0: okay, here we go.
1: Do we think the coach that Jeff Goodman was quoting was PK? Because
0: I don't think so.
1: We all talk about the whole. You don't think it was? I don't think it was either. But that did cross my mind.
0: Here's why:
1: the Goodman PK connection.
0: When you talk about when you talk about wild rosters and wild spending, Louisville's going to be on that list.
1: Yeah, that's a fair point. That's fair.
0: Even though they're not doing anything sketchy,
1: they're not
0: getting 25-year-olds from Italy. I mean, I would bet, Nick, that there are actually assistant coaches. This will come out, whether it be Goodman or CBS Sports always does anonymous coaching stuff. Athlon Sports does a lot of anonymous football stuff.
1: Right.
0: You and Kern will talk about that at some point in the Sunday morning hangover.
2: Yes. Mid-July.
0: In June and July. Like, I think even some of that's starting to come out now.
2: Oh, yeah.
0: Like, they could not even wait to June 1st. Like, it's coming out now in basically mid-May. I bet there will be anonymous coaches who line up to crush Louisville and Pat Kelsey.
1: Hmm.
0: They did it last year with Kentucky. Kentucky spent

0: wasting so much money on their roster.
1: Yeah. I
0: bet they do it with Pat Kelsey.
1: Yeah, they'll come out of the
0: woodwork. I bet that's a show that we do.
2: We need a college basketball or football mentalist, with the one that Pablo Torre isn't going after, to kind of read between the tweets and the lines of Goodman's contacts to figure out who this is.
0: I wouldn't know where to even start.
2: I mean, I have to leave that off.
0: Grossman, get to work.
2: Yeah, when you could see the likes on Twitter, Elon, you could have, you know, system of elimination on there, and you could try to figure out.
0: I honestly wouldn't know where to even go.
2: He's got his favorites, but he kind of.
3: And I would say PK is one of them.
2: I mean, yeah.
0: Yeah, but I just don't see him.
1: No, I don't
0: taking
1: see him,
0: a shot.
1: No,
0: at Will
2: I don't
0: Wade.
2: See him. I'm kind of the newbie on the block too. Yeah.
0: Yeah, I just those streams never cross to me. Pat Kelsey would be like, oh. We can get a 25-year-old eligible who's played pro for these years. Great. Let's do it next year.
4: I would
0: see him just going to get a 23-year-old.
2: Yeah.
0: I would see no reason around it. So, all right. So earlier today, meant to get to this in the 12, Mike Rapoli.
2: So good.
0: Who was on with Diener, Creighton, and, Blankenbeck was. I forgot about Blank there for a little bit. You forgot about Blank. We all did. Now, we have the long cut of Rapoli on Momcilovic.
4: Mm-hmm.
0: Because I think this was a good question by Blankenbaker. I think it was. Blank said, hey, are we going to still like you? We're going head-to-head here maybe on Momcilovic. And here's what Mike Rapoli, who would be absolutely the guy paying to get this guy on campus at St. John's, going on Louisville radio when the showdown's coming up here in days. Like, at this point next week, the showdown might be on.
4: Oh, yeah.
0: In 7 days, a showdown, because I think it's what, Thursday? Is it Tuesday or Thursday?
2: I think it's
4: the 26th.
0: Is it today? Is it? I thought it was the 27th.
2: So for a week from today.
0: So a week from today, we might have the showdown. And one of the main components is the guy that was on Louisville radio this morning. Take a listen.
5: Well, I got a call at Milan at 10 o'clock, so I'll let you know it now. I mean, you know what? I mean, that's the word out in the street. It's why do you think I wanted to do the show this week and not next week? You guys might not like me next week, but you guys, come on. You guys, honestly, it's what your coach has done with that team and what that program is doing is unbelievable. But, you know, it is getting down to, you know, Rick Pitino and St. John's and Louisville and, you know, I got to get this game going. Us three. See, now I'm including you, Mark.
2: There we
5: and
2: go.
5: We'll even throw in Johnny. We got to figure out a way. We got to figure out a way on how to get. You got to figure out how do we get Rick back to Louisville.
2: Yeah.
5: For a St. John's Louisville game.
2: Let's go.
5: Would that be awesome? A St. John's Louisville game, maybe sometime next November. I mean, we can get everybody out there. I think that would be.
2: Yeah.
0: Get out of the way, Craig.
2: Simmer down, Johnny. Well, we don't have the schedule out, but they're both in the same event in Vegas. So that could happen. But yeah, I want to see Pitino in the Yum Center. That's what I want to see.
5: That's what I want to see. So, you know what I could do? I could cut off the NIL money next year if he doesn't want to do a game. How's that sound?
2: Let's do it.
6: Classic Rick the other day, by the way, says at a press conference, we're not signing a five-man in this class. Next day, signs a center. I love that.
5: Yeah. Yeah, so,
6: classic Rick.
5: So but you guys got a great team, and I did hear the rumor that you guys are going after this guy Milan. I'm telling you, I've seen him play lately. He is terrible. He cannot shoot. Save your money. Don't even think about it. No. I mean,
2: I think it would ruin him if
5: you
2: played for
5: so
2: Pitino.
5: Much.
2: I think it would ruin him. Pitino would put him on the treadmill too much and ruin him.
5: Yeah, but you know what? It's the way he's shooting. Did you guys hear his shoulder hurts a little bit? Be careful about that. You don't want to find this guy.
6: No, we don't want any part of him. You're right. We're going to back off.
5: Exactly. Do that. You know, he'll be playing for the Louisville Kings next year, so don't even worry about it.
6: Well,
0: I don't like that shot that Blake took at Pitino. Rapoli didn't laugh at that.
3: Yeah, that's a good point.
0: Like,
3: he did.
0: When he's like, Pitino's going to take Momcilovic and run him on the treadmill and ruin him. Like, he said he's going to ruin him like three different times.
3: Yeah.
0: Rapoli did not like that. Are you going to suck up to Rapoli or not, Blank?
2: Did he call Creighton or blank Johnny?
0: No, yeah, he calls Creighton that.
2: That's Johnny. What I thought.
0: Okay, yeah, it's on purpose.
2: Yeah, yeah. Yeah, no, okay.
0: Because he doesn't want to call him Creighton because
2: of their in the Big East.
0: So he calls him Johnny.
2: So I didn't know if
0: which
2: he
0: is
2: would call
0: totally
2: him.
0: Endearing.
2: Oh, it's great.
1: Oh, that's awesome.
0: It's totally
1: that's
0: awesome. Endearing.
2: So I remember that a few weeks. I just didn't know if he was like still like poking and prying.
0: No, that's what it is.
2: A little bit. I could listen to him all day.
0: Blank, if you're gonna suckle, you gotta suckle.
2: I'm
0: and you know how to suckle, Blank. Pretend the Rapoli's 502 circle and gave you something, Peter Millar. You know how to suckle. Either you're suckling to Rapoli or you're not.
1: There's nobody better.
0: Crane's suckling to Rapoli.
2: Yes, he should.
0: Crane's like, I want Milan to be a Johnny. He's all in. He wants him. That's how you become friends with Mike Rapoli.
2: Get a no bull Johnny's hat for Creighton. That's what Creighton needs. Creighton needs to be. I need to see a little Red Storm bumper sticker. That man has more bumper stickers than kids in daycare.
0: No, who does?
2: Creighton. You haven't seen the back of his
1: Jeep?
2: No,
1: I didn't realize.
0: Oh, my
1: God. Of
0: his Jeep?
2: Oh, he's got
0: a Jeep?
2: It's like in between a PT Cruiser and a Jeep Grand Cherokee.
0: Wait, hang on. Nick's like 1 for 5 in the show right now. He's like a Mets player. It's not good. But he hits you with, does he have a coexist sticker?
2: Oh, coexist. I thought
0: yeah.
2: you
0: said oh, yeah.
2: I thought you were saying a compass. In between, like, Jeep.
1: Oh,
2: I thought you were like, God, you're getting like real hot rod car guy on
0: no. me. No. Oh, does he have a coexist?
2: That's funny. And I just,
0: that is funny.
2: I apologize. I'm sorry.
1: No, that's okay.
2: That is a great line.
0: The reason I stopped
1: you
0: is
1: for calling that out.
0: I was like, I thought Phil would have appreciated that.
2: I appreciate that.
1: I was like, damn, I thought that was pretty good.
2: I am sorry. That is a great line. That's not a good line by you. That is a great line by you.
0: Which one is most likely, knowing that both are not on the back of Creighton's Jeep or car, whatever he has, coexist or 26.2?
1: Look, Cray walks a lot, so I would say coexist. That would be the most.
2: Jason Nemus. More unlikely.
0: Nemus.
2: Oh, that or he's got like the skeleton like Star Wars family, but it's like cardinal birds. It's like
1: big
2: cardinal bird like peeing on a like wildcat or something.
1: Oh yeah, that's the other one. He has the Calvin and Hobbes peeing on the wildcat.
2: I would say he has no less than 6 bumper stickers.
0: No, I had no idea.
1: I had no idea that he was bumper sticker.
2: Yeah, and a couple.
0: Does he have Salt Life?
2: For the longest time, up until like a decade ago, I thought that said like Slipknot Life. That's what, for the longest time, I thought that said that. There was somebody like in a Subaru in my old condo, and I was like, huh, I didn't know they like Slipknot. And for the longest time, and then somebody's like, you know that says Salt Life. So up until a decade ago, I thought that was something for Slipknot.
0: Yeah, so you're basically in your 30s.
2: I know. Yeah.
0: Really?
2: Yeah, I was in
0: late 20s.
2: I thought I was in, that was a Slipknot, like, rite of passage bumper sticker.
0: Now, I think the other thing that's interesting is, I mean, and this is what Phil's going to like, and I even told Crane this, and I go, there's just an underlying something, and that is, it is the flagship having Mike Rapoli on, and again, in the next week, it's like Rapoli is going to be the guy if Rick says, listen, Louisville's offering, I mean, I wouldn't even know, let's say it's like 6 mil. That Rapoli's the guy who would be writing the check to outdo Louisville financially, and they're all yucking it up. And Crane, I think, has stabbed the Cardinal Louis right in his back.
2: And those laughs you hear from Diener and Blank, like
0: those are laughs.
2: Those are like fresh dating at like laughs right there. It's like I'm still laughing at like your little you're funny. Yeah, there's a different giggle and chuckle in both of those laughing.
0: Because Rapoli's a powerful man.
2: Oh, yes, oh, yeah. He is.
0: This is a powerful man.
2: I mean, yeah, that's
0: you know what I mean? There's just something about it.
2: He's got that.
0: And I like that. It gets me going, doesn't it?
2: I mean, I could listen to Rapoli all day.
1: Oh, that accent.
2: He's giving takes.
0: I mean, he sounds like New York Mike. I mean, he kills me every time. And that's stereotyping, but I don't care. I don't care.
1: It's also true.
0: It's also true. It's a stereotype, but it's also true. Sorry.
2: By the way, I open up Twitter and I get greeted by.
0: Oh, Channing!
2: On Louisville City and Racing City, do their.
0: It's
2: not the Cuban missile, so there
0: you
2: go.
0: Where's the Cuban missile?
1: He wasn't in this photo shoot.
2: New merch. The weather is heating up, but you can look cool with these tees. And Jeanette's in there.
0: Is it Louisville City or is it Racing Louisville?
2: It is Louisville City FC.
0: Okay, hang on. I want to look up something because I have a joke, but I don't know if.
2: I think I know. I heard a promo about it. Right behind MAGA Kentucky.
1: It was good work, whoever.
0: Listen,
1: put the log together. That was good work.
0: Yeah, I don't mind saying it. Yesterday, like five different times, when we played the MAGA UK or MAGA UK. Well, you know.
1: Also, yeah.
0: Again, another stereotype.
1: If the boot fits.
0: I put that Racing Lou Pride Night right behind it.
1: We cater to everybody here.
2: Fair and balanced, baby.
1: And you know what? Hey, maybe radio advertising works because Ed Galren, is that his name? Beat Thomas Massey.
0: He's a farmer.
1: He's a farmer and a Navy SEAL.
0: How about that? It's an interesting conversation. If I was a Navy SEAL, I think I'd just be done. It's like, what did you do in your life? I was a Navy SEAL. I don't need to be a farmer or a politician or anything
1: else.
0: I already won.
2: Yeah. Does Jeffries know him?
0: Which country was he a Navy SEAL for again? Two different countries? Come on. I can't make a joke. Come on. What are we doing?
2: Money well spent.
0: Louis says, I thought it was Slipknot is an all-time confession on the air.
1: I thought it was.
0: You know what? It's a great point.
1: Yeah, I thought it was. I mean, up until like a decade ago, I thought that said something. It was for Slipknot.
0: I always just think it's Salt Life. I'm like, you live here.
1: Yeah, I was going to say.
0: What if it is Salt Life? If you're real Salt Life, you're destined.
1: You're not landlocked.
0: Yeah, you're not landlocked. Yeah. I've always scoffed at the Salt Life guy.
2: There was a Subaru at our condo, which I mean, the joke.
0: You're throwing Subaru under the bus quite a bit here.
2: Well, because I mean, you know, Tanner stopped me and he was like, "Oh, he's like, I'm thinking about getting a Subaru." So I was like, "Oh, a Prius and a Subaru." I was like, "Yeah, have fun with that." But
1: I want to get a Subaru. Why did
0: Tanner come to Phil?
1: He just had
0: like
1: takes.
0: On his car choice. No offense.
1: He was just talking.
0: I didn't know if you're like a car guy.
1: No,
0: I mean, I know you're not a car guy.
1: Yes, but no, it was
0: interesting.
1: Creighton, was it ZC was in the other studio, and they were just talking, you know, small talk like they do, like on a Monday, to let them know.
0: I can't imagine anything I'd want to hear less. Than that right there.
7: Tanner and ZC talking about cars?
0: Just anything.
7: Just being click and clack, talking about.
0: Hold your thought for a second. ZC today, I just heard him saying, he and Louis were talking a little NHL. He goes, I think the Canadians can skate with them. And I thought.
2: ZC said that?
0: Yeah, and I'm like, he's Barry Nick and Tulio in hockey. Like, these guys came in, like Nick for years. In fact, he got fat and happy that he no longer worked at being the hockey guy. And in comes Tulio, and Tulio took some of that shine, but he and Tulio were friends. So instead of Nick viewing it as this guy's taking my hockey shine, it's more of I have a hockey friend and we can combine hockey powers. And then Zachy C waddled in and has buried them.
2: Blue jackets off.
0: And it really has buried them in the last couple months since the Olympics.
1: No, our teams are out, and yeah, like he's just...
2: So he's diving all into just the NHL as a whole?
0: He's got the lingo and everything.
1: Oh, yeah.
7: He's using terms.
0: Like right now, I bet Tulio's like, I bet he and Zachy C are thinking about a podcast and leaving you out, Nick, about the NHL.
1: Well,
0: I mean,
1: I have the name. Nicky V's Puckin' A Hockey Con. ZC.
0: They're going to come up with a better name. They're going to outdo you. I don't know what to tell you.
2: Oh, ZC.
1: Puckin' A is good, though.
2: Just giving hockey takes about the Blue Jackets.
0: No, he said, I think they can skate with them.
2: That's
0: terminology.
1: Okay, but here's the other thing.
0: That's like, Matthew Barnaby would have used that terminology.
1: Here's the other thing, and
2: you're doing it.
1: No, this is a day of confessions. You can get away saying some generic ass hockey takes because no one can call you on your BS.
0: I don't disagree.
1: I can come on here.
0: Yeah, I don't disagree.
1: And say that I got to be honest. The power play two unit of the Canadians of Barkov, Samsonite, and Jenkins are really clicking. Made all of that up. You guys would have no idea, but
2: we would
1: not
2: come
1: on
2: and just
1: say it confident enough. So you can say something kind of generic. Yeah, I think they can skate with them. Like, and now I'm sure that's actually a well thought out take. Like ZC's been watching hockey, but I'm just saying in the past, I would, no pun intended, kind of skate if someone did ask me a hockey thing. I'd be like, I got nothing prepared. I didn't watch a game last night. I'll just come up with something generic.
0: Right.
1: And no one can call me on it.
0: Yeah, but Zachy C's got a good delivery. That's the problem.
1: No, I know. But I'm just saying, like, there is another part of me that's like, is he really dialed in?
2: Or just enough to where he can challenge.
0: Yeah, he sounds like it.
2: He's saying it with his chest. That's what ZC does, baby.
0: All right, so let's do this. Besides, and by the way, that Rapoli sound, that's great stuff.
2: Oh, it's so good.
0: Like, we need, I hate to, SoFro's got a lot going on right now. They had the elections last night. The primaries were last night. The
2: water park was, I saw Green Blueberg. He did a cannonball with some kids and did a water park.
0: He was at Hawks.
2: Hawk Tua.
0: He was at Hawks.
4: Yeah, I saw this on the show.
0: That's him trying to be the everyman.
2: Yeah.
0: Because if I'm the incumbent mayor, I ain't going to like a place in Germantown. We're like Penthouse Omni. Like, I'm doing the penthouse. I'm going to let you know
2: but isn't it
0: that
2: trendy
0: I'm
2: there?
0: The mayor.
2: Yeah. But isn't it trendy now?
0: Yeah, no, it's trendy.
2: I'm just curious.
0: No, like, it is.
2: That I just don't know where would be a better spot for what he's trying to do in terms of, like...
0: I don't know, but I still found that to be interesting. Maybe you should call Locke and see what he thinks about it.
2: Spectrum News 1.
0: Give those crap takes on the NBA, lies to rummage on how he's going to back his coaching career. How about some Massey takes on a Wednesday? What are we doing here? Come on. Old Daniel Cameron. Who needs to give up? Daniel Cameron needs to move on.
2: I mean, he is.
0: Can you think of a player that's been ruled ineligible like 8 times? And they're like, listen, we went to every court. Even the swamp lawyer in Gainesville won't make you eligible. Like, Daniel,
2: it's time to move
0: it's
2: on.
0: It's over for Daniel Cameron.
2: It's time to move on. I mean, it's Daniel Cameron and McGrath are just like,
0: yes.
2: I mean, just like,
0: staple.
2: I'm like, again?
0: They should run against each other, and whoever loses has to leave the state.
1: It's like a like wrestling thing. Loser leaves town match.
0: Loser moves to Corden. I don't know what to tell you.
2: I'm trying to think. What was her name? Coleslaw? Not Coleslaw. What was it? Bobby Coleslaw?
0: Well, she passed away.
1: Yeah, Bobby.
0: Oh, boy. You didn't know that, did you?
2: You didn't know that?
1: I thought you told me. I thought we, like, literally,
2: again,
1: I thought we were on
2: spot.
1: The air.
2: I mean, y'all were talking about Feeney yesterday. That scared me. And then
0: into this.
2: No, but it made
7: Feeney's
2: me,
7: got wheels,
2: it made me nervous that he had passed. And I did not know that, like, with the body. It's a driver's license renewal. That's what I thought.
0: Oh, yeah. Can I give you something on Feeney?
2: Sure.
0: Again, we did Mr. Feeney. I should have saved that for Phil today. Mr. Feeney, he and his wife, they're in their almost 100 years old.
2: Yeah, 99.
0: They put out, you know, they've done interviews where they've said they've had an open marriage, like a very open marriage. And Nick goes yesterday, in the middle of a segment, and I didn't bring attention to it. Nick goes, I wonder how many kills Mr. Feeney has.
1: I mean, would you want to know?
0: What's her name? Sarah, the intern?
1: Yeah.
0: Looked right at me.
1: She laughed.
0: I looked up and she was like,
1: she laughed.
0: I was like,
2: See, that's where Nick.
0: 437-9680.
2: That's where Nick could just say whatever with no ramifications because his back's to her. And then you're the one that.
1: Yeah, that's true.
2: I'm in a great safe space.
0: You can be. Yeah, you can hide too.
1: Andy had to pick up the pieces there. But Sarah laughed. She can roll with the punch.
2: Mr. Feeney's wife's, saying going out for dinner with Mr. Belding or, Lisa Turtle with Mr. Feeney. Just like a little
1: paired up.
0: DJ
1: all
0: Tanner. I'm sure. I mean, listen.
7: David Coulier.
0: I'm sure.
7: Cut it out.
0: Oh, goodness. Oh, I wanted one more thing before we take a break. Goodman on Momchilovic. Not much here. I hate to. What a great tease. Not much here. But this was this morning on Field of 68. And since we played, I thought good sound there with Mike Rapoli. Here's Goodman. Here's the latest. Go ahead.
8: Give me some insight on Milan Momchilovic. What's going on there? Is he going to come back to school?
9: He's looking for a promise, a first-round promise. I don't think he will get one. And I think Milan comes back to school. He's in the portal. And I think it probably is a Kentucky-Louisville battle, it sounds like, at this point. Now, again, you don't know how things are going to change here. Some schools have some big-time money laying around when they missed. So there might be some late suitors for Milan Momchilovic. But to me, come on, man, you got to go back to school. You got to go back to school rather than – probably be in a second round.
0: All right, so after that, Goodman then tweeted out that St. John's is going to be very involved, and he needed,
2: St. John's,
0: and he needed to put them up there. I don't know. I listened to Rapoli, and I'm thinking Rapoli might have a bag.
2: Stevie Mass gets out the bat phone, just like, "Yo, Rapoli."
0: Some blogger boy is going to be like, "Listen to Blankenbaker yuck it up with Rapoli a week before Rapoli lands Momchilovic." Same. Like, Diener's fine with that heat. Crane's fine with it. Blank won't be fine.
7: We might have to save that sound.
0: Well, of course we're going to save that sound.
7: But I'm
0: now,
7: saying,
0: the flip side is if you dominate Rapoli, next time he comes on, kind of an odd way I said that Rapoli, you got to give Rapoli the business.
2: Will they?
0: I wouldn't.
1: Blankenbaker definitely was more than a little bit miffed getting left out of the video.
0: Thought you had money, Mike.
1: Thought you had money.
0: Blank
1: can be vindictive.
0: You're worth $6 billion.
2: It was friendly.
0: Can't throw an extra mil to your boy Ricky P for a top player. Where are you at, Mikey R? What's going on? Can't win the Derby? Can't win a recruiting battle against Pat Kelsey?
1: What's the line from Chappelle's show?
0: You keep taking losses in the 502. What do you think about that?
1: Hide your money, everyone.
0: What do you think about that?
1: There's broke people out here.
0: Let's take a break. So anyway, all right, coming up on the other end, a thought on Flory. What does Strebel need to do? And a thought on Lamar Jackson and Donovan Mitchell and Sound of the Day. A lot to do here on ESPN 680.
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21: Seattle Seahawks have won Super Bowl 60 in pretty dominating fashion. 29-13, they win their second Vince Lombardi trophy.
22: There's been a blank space in the Michigan trophy case. We'll write their name, Michigan, the 2026 men's basketball national champion.
23: One of the youngest rosters in recent memory has just completed one of the finest seasons in NBA history. The Oklahoma City Thunder have their first championship.
24: Golden Tempo and Shereen Neville make history in the Kentucky Derby.
10: Big game, big race, one place. ESPN Louisville.

Hey, we reminded you of this yesterday. I'll do so again today. A big thank you to Andrew and Sarah from Juiced Fuel for taking care of the fine people at ESPN Louisville. I don't know if we're fine people. I'm not exactly sure what we are anymore. Juiced Fuel is basically like a mobile gas station on wheels for Louisville and people in southern Indiana.

0: 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Did Phil Baker, did you do what me and Nick did? And that's, we knew Juice Fuel was coming, so we rode our cars all the way down to E.
1: Yeah.
0: Did you do the exact same thing? Or
2: I
0: not?
2: Put a splash in, and it was...
0: I didn't put the splash in.
1: I was a little under. No, I'd say I had like a quarter left.
0: So okay, I mean, so you didn't do it.
1: Yeah, no,
0: okay.
1: But not like all the way down
0: no.
1: to it. But I,
0: no, we
1: I,
0: were all the way down.
1: So,
0: to it.
2: Yeah,
0: so mine was Blinken's. Like, all right, like you're getting to the last. You know, you're down to
3: drops
0: the
3: drops and fumes.
0: Yeah,
1: I did enjoy what I reminded ZC. We're outside, and he goes like, "Oh, that's today." And I was like, "Well, I sent an email last week." He's like, "Well, I didn't see it till Monday." And I'm like, "That's on you. I don't know what to tell you." I was like, "Thanks."
0: Oh,
1: Zach.
0: You didn't remind him.
1: Yes.
0: You didn't email him and then also personally remind him.
1: It was
0: how
1: great.
0: You, okay.
1: I know. I just, right. You can lead a horse to water.
3: How do you not like pencil in like a free tank of
0: something
3: gas
0: that's
3: in
0: gonna,
3: this economy?
0: You,
3: yeah, like,
0: you would think, okay, I don't look at a lot of emails, but I'm going to look at the emails that are good for me, I'm going to look at.
3: Yeah, that's
0: like if you're
3: Zachy
0: C.
3: Brain.
0: Yeah.
1: I try to, look, you can lead a horse to water. That's all, or gasoline in this case.
0: You'll like this. I told Nick, I may have told this on the air, but one day, when Zachy C was hosting one of the 9 days, young Leo was in here.
1: Okay.
0: And Leo he mistimed the last break, which is not a big deal, but I don't want to be on at 12:05.
1: Right.
0: Yeah. Okay.
1: Right.
0: And it was mistimed. And again, Leo's a great worker, but this was like, it's like the fourth time in a row that he had done this. And again, he's not in here Monday through Friday. So
3: yeah,
0: if he were
3: learning,
0: in here more, he would easily just fix this mistake. It's not that big of a deal, but I go, hey, you know, Zach, he went over, and I was going to tell Zach, just kind of remind him next time because, you know, he's going to be in here some. And Zach hit me with, someone needs to do something about that. I'm not clapping for that. I'm not clapping for that.
1: It's a good one.
2: We got hit with, you heard it, Phil.
1: Uh-huh.
2: You know where I'm going
1: yep.
2: with this.
1: Yep, exactly.
2: Friday, where... Phil and I filling in for you.
0: Thank you, by the way.
2: Yeah,
0: that's
2: a
0: family in town.
1: Shout out to Big Girardi.
2: Yeah. Hopefully,
0: I
2: you
0: don't
2: had some good family time.
0: I don't
2: you were
0: listen.
2: Happy to do it?
0: I don't listen, but we were driving somewhere. I did pop it on, and I popped it on. He had Dick Girardi. I just remember thinking, I thought to myself, he just...
2: You mother...
0: Nick,
2: yeah,
0: Nick is like, addicted. No, he's addicted to it. It's like he will not... He just can't. He just gotta have. He acts like this Jimmy Shapiro guy is gonna kill him. Just shoot him in the back. He's in The Sopranos if he doesn't have Dick Girardi on.
1: Nick
0: anyway, go ahead.
1: He
0: sorry.
1: Did send
0: go
1: to
0: ahead.
1: Me. He goes. He's like, just for the bit, I'm getting him on. I was like,
0: it's
1: all right.
0: It's not
1: I
0: for
1: go.
0: The bit. It's not for the bit. It's to get from 205
3: to 220.
0: It was 10% for the bit, 90% because I needed 15 minutes of content and I had to BS my way into the Preakness,
2: but. The show ends.
0: Yep.
2: Phil and I, high five. Good show. That was fun.
0: Yep.
2: You know, and all of a sudden, Ennis and Biscuit come around the corner. Is someone going to open the show?
0: Yeah.
2: And I had no idea I was supposed to do it.
0: Well,
2: I would have gotten
0: out for 3 hours. Right.
2: And Zach, you see, walks in here and goes, that's not my problem. And just gets in the hosting chair and is like, get the hell out of the way, Nick. And I'm running over there because it's like 2:59.
1: And Nick
2: I'm running
1: is,
2: over.
1: There's a lot. I can tell when Nick is like borderline, like, ha-ha, funny, go rap. This one, I was like, I'm glad he was over there and didn't
0: now
1: hear
0: you know
1: it.
0: How I feel sometimes, Nick.
2: I was slamming things. Yeah, I was.
0: Like I wasn't that mad.
2: I was throwing.
0: I wasn't that mad, but when Zachy C went, you know, someone should fix that.
1: But I'm glad. Look, he came up there. He was appreciative. He got his gas. He and Louie, they had a good time. So I appreciate it. Zach did some things for me today. So hashtag growth.
0: By the way, did you?
2: You love her.
0: Bobby Holzclaw was a woman. You know that, right?
1: Yes.
0: Okay.
1: Yes. No. I think I
0: said that wrong.
1: I combined the Mr. Feeny. I mean, how could I miss? I mean, Bobby Gold on every billboard and every mailer that comes out, you know, for the last 20 years. How could I miss that? But I think I was combining. I got concerned about Mr. Feeny maybe passing away when I saw that article that was out there.
0: I kind of thought he was dead already. No offense.
1: But with Bobby, it was one of those things that she's so visible, driver's license places, every mailer that's out there. It's like, oh, is she passed away or is she up for re-election?
0: Gotcha.
1: That's where I got my wires crossed on that.
0: Texas says, Nick went from hockey guy to I poop my pants guy. It's so true that once he lost his hockey guy, he had no one. There was like nowhere else for him to pivot
2: to. Humor.
0: Then he went, just went like he had
2: humor.
0: Nothing else. Texter says, I'm not going to read that one, although it's pretty good. Texter, have you played the sound of the day, the Diener MAGA boomer sound? No, you want to do it right now?
2: Oh, yeah, let's do it right now.
0: Now, do you have this attached with Phil's Open?
2: I do, and I made a new one.
1: Yes. I said that months ago, and I heard you all critiquing, and I said, hey, this is. You do with this what you want.
2: No, you basically gave us spec spots, and they needed to be updated. They were great, but we've used them, so I made a new one.
0: Well, that wasn't the take. The take was that Phil gave us the work, so why would we ever redo the work?
2: Well, yeah.
0: Now that Phil gave us the work, that's basically how we talked.
2: I was being lazy, so I easily made a new one.
0: Yesterday, we played Sound of the Day without the open. And my theory was that Nick didn't like Phil's open, but didn't want to tell Phil.
2: So he just ignored playing it.
1: And I should take constructive criticism from Nick. And I said, that's why I was like, do with this what you want. These are just examples of what we gave our great friends over at XAS 502. And Nick, Sports Radio Jesus, take the wheel.
0: Yeah,
1: you can do whatever you want with it.
0: All right. So let's hear what we got. Let's see if it's better than Phil's.
2: Well, I don't know, but we got a new one. Here we go.
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2: From Rubbish, I take him from you, I take him from Ennis when
0: it's
2: I open
0: the
2: show
0: thing,
2: with
0: Nick.
2: Him. Yeah, no, and I just regurgitate everything, just baby bird it into Anna's mouth.
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0: It's the same thing. You just made yourself the star.
5: Exactly.
0: Well, hang on. Stop it real quick.
5: Congrats to you for being an idiot, not really.
0: Hang on.
5: You're probably a wussy.
2: There we go. Okay.
0: Hang on. You just made it yourself. Made yourself the star. It's the exact same thing. It's the same thing.
2: It's good. It didn't need that.
1: Ray of testicles isn't good.
0: You made it worse. Phil won. You just made yourself.
2: No.
0: You made you talking about you and Anna the star of the open.
2: Well, because it was a funny sound from earlier in the week.
0: Oh, man.
2: It's a great open. We've just played Ram Testicles and Locke looking at the Jamal Murray video. And, if you don't get to the bowl, you die. So it's a great. What's the word? Donut. It just needed some new jelly filling.
0: Listen, Phil, thought it was going to sound totally different,
1: didn't
0: you?
1: I thought it was going to be an AI.
0: Me too.
1: It was going to be AI. Welcome here. Hey,
2: you wanted me to completely redo it?
0: I thought you were doing.
2: I can. That's fine, but I thought it was
0: but
2: good.
0: You,
2: we just needed some new.
0: You took credit that, I redid it. And all you did was put your funny ha-ha and you got rid of Blanket Baker's ha-ha. That's all you did.
2: Yeah, basically, but it just needed a little polish. I didn't need to total the vehicle. It just needed a little wax.
0: Oh, man, that's so great.
2: All. It just needed a little wax. I could put in a different funny ha-ha.
0: No,
2: or I could just completely redo it, but I thought it was like Phil did a good job. It just needed to be updated. That's all.
0: Okay. I thought the bit was that Phil didn't do a good job and that you didn't like it and that you wanted it to be different. Regardless, so take a listen to the sound. This was at 7:15.
5: Congrats to MAGA Diener and all the boomers on their win last night. Congrats to you for being an idiot, not realizing I'm Gen X, and you're probably a wussy from Gen Z or whatever soft generation you are. And I don't even know what you're talking about. But get the damn – my dad's a boomer. I'm Gen X. We're tougher than you. We weren't coddled. So get out of my text line.
6: Congrats, boomers.
5: Yeah. Congrats, Snowflake. Sorry, Snowflake.
6: Sorry, Snowflake.
5: Sorry, Snowflake.
6: People yeah. woke up. What do yeah. you want to do?
7: No, yeah. I don't even know who won.
5: I don't know either.
7: I have no idea.
5: I don't even know what they're talking about. So
7: yeah. Let's think. Let's look it up. Let's see who won last night.
2: I don't know. Political race.
5: Yeah, there results. It's what you come here for.
7: Yeah.
5: Race results.
7: I know not the thoroughbred race back results yeah. against the Cavs.
5: Yeah. Yeah.
7: But hey, first text, congrats about the congrats, Boomer.
5: Yeah. Yeah.
7: Boomer.
5: No. I'm Gen X. Your generation soft, okay? That's what, we're latchkey kids, all right? We play with jarts. Our lives were in danger in our front yards at all times, all right? You know, they put the commercials on the TV. Do you know where your children are at 10 o'clock?
7: That's funny.
5: You know, you're worried about me feeling triggered. I'm not. So,
7: you're not. Okay.
5: Yeah, so go to hell.
2: Go to hell. I love
0: well, Dieter might have been triggered. Now. He might have been triggered in the middle of the day. You're not triggered.
3: He was a little triggered. He was. I didn't even think of that. He was a little triggered.
2: Note the self. If Drew has in his posse or able to get in on a horse, sorry, Snowflake. Good name.
0: What's
5: Ooh, that's a good one.
2: Good name for Drew and his crew.
0: Snowflake. What's the better title to the hour? We weren't coddled. Sorry, Snowflake, or I'm Gen X. It's probably Snowflake.
2: I think yeah, Snowflake. Sorry,
0: it's
2: Snowflake.
0: Probably Snowflake.
2: Sorry, comma Snowflake.
3: That's pretty good. Sorry, Snowflake.
0: Texas says, Nick just erased Phil's name on the book report and put his own.
3: I mean, it's totally true. I totally did, but I thought it was a good open. We just went to Ram Testicles so many times. Like, you know, just throw in some new ones. Get some new ones in the rotation.
2: I don't even
0: Don't sound like New York Mike and think that that's going to get you out of this. Hey, he's doing the funny accent.
3: I mean, I can make an AI one. I can make a new AI one. Drain a pond.
2: I was in such a trance, I don't even know what the news was. Was it you and Anna? You talking about Anna?
3: It was yesterday. I said that if I were to do the after hours show that her and Sofaro do, if I were to do it, it would just be me regurgitating takes.
2: From the whole week, it would just be me
3: showing up late to the podcast with horrible audio. And me just regurgitating Rummage, Andy, and Ennis takes.
0: That's right.
3: Into her mouth.
0: Like they would have a countdown. The countdown it would go from 10 minutes to zero, and then it would just re-rack again until Nick gets there.
3: It's supposed to go on at 7, get there about 7:20.
0: There's no doubt that Dieter blocked that guy on here.
3: Do we
0: need a Jason Entz cleansing?
3: I mean, it's even money that happened.
2: So that was at 7:15.
0: I always get confused. 7:20 or so. I always get confused. Like, I know Boomer age. So Diener's age. So if you're, I mean, Diener's like, what, 50, 51? So that generation is Gen X.
2: That's Gen X, yeah.
0: What am I?
2: A millennial. Right?
0: I'm a millennial.
3: You might be back end of Gen X.
0: No, I'm not.
3: Early millennial.
0: Yeah, I think I'm millennial. No,
3: because,
0: I think.
3: Okay, it depends on, like, which one you ask. Because I'm 89. My birthday is 89.
0: Right.
3: One measurement had me right in the middle of millennial. The other one had me at, like, you're the oldest millennial. Like if you're born in the 90s, like Jamie's a 95 birthday.
0: Right.
3: That's smack dab in millennial.
0: Jameson.
3: Yeah. And then Gen Z is like 2005 and on.
0: Okay.
2: So, Gen X, 65 to 1980, so 46 to 61-year-olds. Boomers are 1955
0: right.
2: to 64.
0: Right. Right.
3: Pops is a boomer.
2: Millennials, 81 to 96.
0: Okay. Yeah.
3: So you're a millennial.
2: And then Gen Z is 97 to 2012. Yeah, so we're all millennials.
0: What's next? What are our kids going to be, Phil?
2: I think it's Gen Alpha. I think he's right, which is such a terrible name.
0: So our kids are Gen Alpha then?
2: Let me make sure.
3: Gen Alpha or Zoomers.
2: Between 2 and 16. So if you were born between 2010 and 2024, so what are we in now? I'm curious.
3: I think there's also Gen Beta. I think we're in the early stages of Gen Beta. Like, babies now are...
0: Huh.
3: My nephew is Gen Beta.
2: I feel like Gen Alpha needs, like, an Ed Hardy onesie. Does it not? I mean, like...
0: Who needs an Ed Hardy? I was reading the text line.
2: Gen Alpha name.
0: Oh, gotcha.
3: Andrew Tate.
0: Well, how do they come up with these?
2: It's maybe hurricane names? I have no idea. Is it just like in the alpha?
0: Texas says, am I blocked? I've been risky lately. No, you're good to go.
3: We got you, buddy.
0: You want to know the guy text in on Tuesday, yesterday, with our show? We didn't read it. Jack Grossman is an angel, and I would let him get with my sister at any time.
3: Oh, Jack's single. Make this happen.
5: What do you think?
2: We can make this happen.
0: Yeah, thanks for breaking news. Oh. Skip Bayless doesn't like LeBron James. Do you have any other breaking news?
1: He's got a solid crew down at the ATL.
3: Our boy might have a roster.
0: Here's
3: that we
0: the
3: don't
0: thing.
3: Know about.
0: If Jack Grossman finds a woman, he never can bring her around here.
2: No.
0: You would agree with that. Because there's always the friend that vanishes because he's like, I'm worried that the girl is gonna.
1: The old me.
0: Phil, you. I can see you and your buddies, okay, running into this. That, you know, a guy, you know, a buddy, whatever it may be, an acquaintance, you haven't seen in a while because he got a new girl and he doesn't want to bring her around you guys.
1: Oh, absolutely. We've had that happen multiple times.
0: We have had that, yeah. We have had that happen to us as well.
1: That's the old me. This is the new me.
0: Usually I shun it, but I think with Phil, or not Phil, with Jack on this one,
2: he can't bring.
0: I don't know.
2: I feel like he could bring her around
0: because I was like, oh,
2: one
0: Jack.
2: At a time. Like he introduces.
1: Well, like out at like at like a bar if he's in town here, but not like
0: not here.
2: No. You don't bring it to the studio. No.
1: Well, that's
2: years removed.
0: She doesn't know that side of Jack.
2: Into the beehive. Texas
0: says, I assume Nick was 25. He's almost 40. My God, grow up, Peter Pan.
2: All right, thanks. Thank you.
0: The growing up Peter Pan is a musty saying.
2: I was going to say.
0: It works, but it was in a movie not too long ago. What was it? Was it the 40-Year-Old Virgin?
1: He quotes it all the time. Grow up Peter
0: Pan. No, it was Saving Sarah. Silver.
2: Forgetting Sarah Marshall.
0: That's it. I said Forgetting Sarah Silverman.
2: Yeah, you combine Saving Silverman and Forgetting Sarah Marshall there.
0: Oh, goodness.
1: Jonah Hill, just such a star in that movie. You got the waiting table. F me, right?
2: I am mature. How dare you, sir?
0: This guy, it's the first one this guy has said. There's no doubt Jack is packing, and I'm not talking about the Second Amendment. I have no other text from this guy other than that.
2: That's
0: the only one that's on the Google.
2: Was that Jack? Jack
0: no,
2: texted
0: so
2: that
0: this in. Guy is not texting, at least since I've been back.
2: That might be the title of the hour, and I'm not talking about the Second Amendment.
0: Oh, goodness. What else was I going to get into? Are you good? Like 220?
1: Yeah. Okay. Oh, absolutely.
0: Well, one other thing I wanted
2: the Hebrew
0: to
2: hammer. Sorry,
0: I wanted I'm to. Not. What are we going to do here? I'm fearful that James Strebel is going to try not to weasel out of eating cat food.
2: I got it.
0: But he's okay.
2: I got you.
0: That he's going to try, Phil, to do it at a time that's hidden.
1: 5:30 Friday.
0: Well, right not even that. That he's just going to try to weasel it at the back end of a show.
2: We tease it.
0: Yeah, but hang on, Nick. That he's not going to tell anyone he's doing it, and then they're going to do it. That he's going to try to downplay it. That he's not going to get a good bite. And, you know, there's no offense to Tanner, and you would agree with this, Nick. Tanner's not going to hold his feet to the fire, and he might be solo that day. We love McGavick, but McGavick's not going to hold his feet to the fire. And
2: Jeffries
0: so,
2: will.
0: But I think
2: Jeffries will.
0: Agree, but I think Strebel would pick a day that Jeffries is not in. This is my point, that I'm not trusting Strebel here.
2: We have a
0: And so we need to know what we need is a company email that goes out that this is a promotion thing that we do. Corey Bosner wants to be involved. If Sofro can't be involved with the video component, we got Phil Baker with the social media. We can hype it up.
2: Oh, yeah.
0: It needs to be something that is thought out instead of just done on a random day that it doesn't get the if
2: totally
0: you're
2: going
0: to do it, get the traction, get the likes, get the love,
2: which
0: get the
2: loves.
0: Retweets, and he loves that kind
2: if
0: of thing.
2: If you're going to be a bear, be a damn grizzly.
0: So I don't – Tanner just ran in here.
1: Well,
0: he might have more information.
1: I'll buy the cat food.
0: No. My point is, Tanner, he will just say, I'm going to do the cat food, and then – hide his face away from you.
2: Oh, it's a
0: and
2: nibble.
0: Eat the cat food and just get a nibble and all then right. say, I did
1: yeah,
0: it.
1: Yeah, I do agree
0: like,
1: with that.
0: Like it needs to be a production. Plus, it's good for the show.
2: Right.
0: It's good for, I mean, this is a, it's a shameless promotion as well. So what do you think, Phil?
1: So Tanner actually stopped me at the back and said something.
2: Yeah.
1: The Humane Society. He was like, should we do something? He's like, do we have any contacts at the Humane Society?
8: And we want to try and get Flory himself to.
1: Yeah. All right, now you're getting SIDs.
0: I know someone at Louisville Metro.
1: Okay.
0: Yeah. I can reach out.
1: Yeah.
0: Perfect. I mean, 1,000%.
1: Because I think that way with, if there's a stage, if it's in the front of this where there's like the, maybe not like news outlets, but like employees from Louisville Metro that are there, maybe Ramsey and Sofro, that would be great where they just came up and it gets tweeted by Bluebird's Twitter account. You could have.
0: Wow. So you're going big on this.
1: Well,
0: okay.
1: It's at Louisville Metro.
3: I was thinking like we get a lookie, like we promote it that at 4 o'clock on Friday, cause Jeffries will be here. I was going to make a charcuterie board of cat food. Dry food. I have all the cat food at my house.
0: He's not going to do this. He's going to fight you on this.
1: He's going to do one. I think he's doing one bite.
0: He's doing one bite.
3: That's fine. But I'm saying I instead of just handing him a thing of Friskies, I will put it on display so it looks good for video.
0: Okay.
3: And then we have Jeffries in here that holds his feet to the fire. We've been doing lookies for it. Like, so we'll do like a, hey, I'm James Strebel and I'm going to be eating the cat food today at 4:30. Tune into the roundtable after the take on ESPN 680, 105.7. You know, we will have those promos playing and then maybe we live stream it. Like you guys said, we get Bosmer in here. We get Justin in here.
0: Sofro's upset that we mentioned someone else video wise. Sofro, we don't know what your schedule is. And that's not me being mean, but I mean, he's got a lot going on right now.
3: Yeah, no. It's not.
0: And when I say that, I have no idea what Sofro does. I just know that he's got 9 kids and he's able to be awake at midnight, which to me seems like the greatest upset in the history of mankind.
1: He's got to get takes out and puts his backwards hat on and he's ready to give
0: Texter
1: takes.
0: Texter says, preach, Andy, don't let Rig do this on his terms. That's kind of my point. Well, that we need to come up with terms now so he doesn't weasel 1%.
1: I think it's got to be in a public setting, whether that's a table outside the studio, Humane Society, Global Metro, anywhere to where it's more than just us.
0: Okay, so you want to take the show on the road.
1: Well, that was Tanner's idea of like, hey, like anything at the end. I was like, not a terrible idea. It's just more so, you know, executing it for us.
0: Texter Strebel. Yeah. I don't want Strebel to do it on this show. He needs to do it on his show. This is his thing. He's going to reap the rewards.
1: Yeah.
0: You know, right. Whether positively, negatively, whatever. This is his thing. So I want him to do it, but we've got to watch out.
1: Nick's going to have a.
0: We've got to watch out.
1: A chef outfit on, put some parsley.
3: I already have it. I'm going to get some toast points. I might even give him a little bit of cheese.
0: Sofro says, no way Nick's going to do any level of that kind of work. I agree with him.
3: I work in the service industry. I've made charcuterie boards before.
0: Kind of a Sofro. Yeah, but there you do it.
3: Not here at AM radio. I have translatable skills. So I will make the charcuterie board. I will make the cat food charcuterie board. I have the cat food at home. Jeanette's going to get mad because she'll know exactly. She's like, you're giving him $2.62 worth of cat food.
0: No one's asking you, Nick, to get the cat food. I'll get the cat food.
3: No, I'll get the cat food.
0: You're right? Acting like you're over this. Like you're the Roger Goodell over this. No one's asking
3: then which one is it?
0: None of you.
3: Like Sofro said, Nick's not going to do it. And then if I don't do it, then.
0: Here's what we need from you.
3: I told you.
0: We need you just to show up and laugh. We don't need, right, Phil? We don't need any of that.
1: We can go to the dollar store.
3: I'm making the charcuterie board.
1: Okay.
3: I am making the charcuterie board, and Sofro was just butthurt because we mentioned another video person. Yeah, so what's he do? He lashes out to me.
1: He doesn't have access.
0: That's partially true.
1: He doesn't have access, Sofro. You do. So you're still the czar over it.
3: Yes. We're only thinking of alternatives if you can't make it. You're our first choice. So don't worry. You're both pretty. We thought about you the whole time. We even said your name during it. Like, calm down.
0: If Nick cheated on you, it wouldn't be a big deal. Hashtag Grissini. Hashtag Vrabel. Hashtag what's the husband's name?
1: Her
0: Kevin
1: side
0: or whatever.
1: Of the story.
0: Hashtag Sofro's side of the story. We'll take a break coming up on the other end. We'll do a fill in the blank and some other nonsense. Phil Baker, one more segment on ESPN 680.
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0: Hey, 2 o'clock hour here. Phil Baker's still with us. 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Let's see if there was one other thing that I was going to bring up with Phil. This is probably a bigger segment than today, but I just wanted your thoughts on this. And well, you know, yesterday the Cavs lost. This was a segment that I was thinking of when they were up 22 points and they were going to win game one in New York, and instead they lost. And those animals outside Madison Square Garden, I'm telling you, if that virus gets released with a finals win, you're not ready.

0: last night.
1: Of course
2: I mean,
1: it was.
2: Just absolute goal. And I couldn't get enough of it. I'm leaving here listening. It's like, Brunson, make your shots. And then you get another guy. It's like, Harden, you effing bum. And I'm just, it's poetry.
1: One of the guys for the fan in New York City, they had some guys that went and they were there and they're, you know, getting crazy and everything. But he's a Nets fan. He's one of the five people that's a Nets fan. And so he went and they had great tickets and he was scoring the Mets game. While the Knicks game was going on and he had a great seat, he was scoring the I think.
0: Is he at courtside?
1: Yeah, it was a courtside, but it was a good seat. Yeah, it was a good seat.
2: And
1: I think the Mets lost and I think they allowed an inside the park grand slam.
2: Oh my God.
1: Which is very difficult to do. If I'm not mistaken. So here's the thing before we get to, and Nick, are you ready to do fill in the blank here?
0: Okay. I'm pulling it up right
1: now. All right. And again, I thought of this when Donnie was up 22. And I don't know how to ask this. Which is more impactful? Which would Louisville fans cheer for? Lamar Jackson winning the Super Bowl or Donovan Mitchell winning the NBA title? I know my answer.
2: So you're saying the question is which
1: is a bigger deal
2: for Louisville fans? I'm gonna say basketball.
0: I say Lamar.
1: Okay, it's interesting. Okay, so I'll be the tiebreaker. I think it's Donovan Mitchell.
0: I do too.
1: And here's the reason I'm saying that. Donovan Mitchell gives back more, comes back more. I believe, you know, and I know
2: they've honored
1: Lamar got honored and rightfully so, but I don't know. I feel like I have more of a connection to Donovan Mitchell than Lamar Jackson.
2: Yeah,
1: sounds like I'm slighting Lamar.
2: No, he's just more visible in terms of access.
1: I don't know why I feel that way, but I just kind of feel like, you know, who would throw an L's up?
2: Oh,
1: Donovan Mitchell.
2: Donnie, yeah. Yeah, I think
1: plus Lamar Jackson's coach isn't here, and when Bobby left, I don't know if there's that connection.
2: Didn't,
1: you
2: like,
1: know?
2: Him and, was it like Jaquay Savage went back and forth that it's like he doesn't have a racist bone in his body. He hates everybody. Talk about Bobby Petrino.
1: Oh, yeah.
2: Lamar Jackson was like going back and forth with it. He's like, you ain't lying. So, no, you're right. But, no, I think the bridge from the Rick Pitino, the debacle, you know, with Kenny Bannett going back to Chris Mack, he has still kind of been visible in repping the university.
1: Besides Russ Smith, I think Donovan Mitchell is as beloved. Lamar, the better player. Lamar accomplished more. Okay, now he didn't get to the 10 wins and get to the Orange Bowl.
0: Right.
1: But Donovan Mitchell, you know, had a fine freshman year, and they lost early, obviously, in the first weekend in the round 32 as, I think, a 2 seed in the NCAA tournament that year. So this is not me knocking on anybody. But for some reason, I feel like Donnie reps Louisville more so than Lamar Jackson.
0: Okay, I think he does, but hear me out.
1: Okay, go ahead.
0: Okay. So, first off, and this is not a slight because, you know, I'm not taking shots at ratings and everything like that, but the NFL is the way bigger in America.
1: I would agree.
0: Way bigger in America. You're also talking about somebody that came from a half program with Louisville basketball and Donovan Mitchell. Lamar Jackson came from a have-not in UofL football and won the Heisman. And so I feel like you're trying to still build that brand of UofL football where, I mean, it feels like right now, I mean, obviously we'll see how they do this year.
1: How's Lamar helping?
0: Because he's your guy. He's a Heisman winner. He's a Heisman winner.
1: But Donovan Mitchell gives back more. No, Mitchell gives money. He's going to give money.
2: Is he even a Michael Brown type of player?
0: Okay, but I'm saying, what do you, I think.
1: How many times has he been back?
0: He came back.
1: When he hasn't been honored.
2: He was here for Derby, and I remember nobody knew about it because he was like staying at the, hotel. By the stadium.
0: I agree. I think Donovan is more, maybe slightly more beloved, but is also more tied to the university. But you're telling me a big banner hanging by LNN Federal Credit Union Arena of the same thing they do for Will Smith at the Jim Patterson. You're telling me a giant banner with your Heisman winner holding up a Super Bowl ring? And this is a skill player. It is a quarterback. And also, let's not forget that there's still a little – how often do we still circle the wagons when someone starts talking mean about Lamar Jackson in the NFL? There's also the vindication angle of he can't be a quarterback. Okay, he can be a quarterback, but he can't win the big one. Okay, now he wins the big one. I feel like the people will come out of the woodwork.
2: I think it's close.

0: But I think with where you are in the spending, what do you think you're closer to, winning a basketball national championship with this roster or football?
1: Oh, 100% basketball.
0: So that's
1: 100%.
0: Why you haven't even been in the playoffs yet. Scope of the amount of money that they're spending and being visible and what you had to endure for the last decade plus with John Calipari and the amount of NBA talent. And then Donovan Mitchell still repping the university during the KP years. It's the importance of being an ambassador. I think Louisville basketball social media accounts would be not that the football wouldn't with Lamar, but I think they'd be shouting it from the rooftops using it as a recruiting tool.
2: Dinner and Blank get some run out of that one.
0: I don't know.
2: I just thought of it when they were up 22 and then they lost, and I'm like, ugh. Might be difficult to win the series after you lose that one. All right, let's do it quickly. Fill in the blank. We have Phil Baker. We might as well do the pun on his name in the segment, so let's do it right now. Nikki DeBoot, let's go.
0: Here we go.
3: All right, let's get this show on the road. Welcome back, everyone, to The Take. Oh. And boy, do we have a fantastic round of fill in the for you today. This is going to be a nail biter, folks. Don't go anywhere.
4: That's not the one. I pulled up the wrong one. I thought I deleted this one. I have the Zachy C one.
2: You in the opens, man.
4: Dude, I'm pissed off.
2: You need rehab on this. This used to be your go-to.
4: You're 100% right.
2: Am I right, Phil?
0: Yeah, he was
2: like he aged, and he's like now in the twilight of his career.
0: Yeah.
2: Do you
0: Nick,
2: feel that way?
0: I was expecting a new
2: like he used to be. Give it to Nick. He'll be fun and creative.
4: I have the Zachy C one.
2: You're copying Phil and dropping in your own pathetic line. There's that, and that's obviously terrible.
4: That's obviously
2: it is pretty bad.
4: You're right.
2: Which is why
4: I got Zachy C to make a new one. I thought that was the one I saved.
2: Oh, boy. You went to save the segment to the one I made with Zachy C. That is bold.
4: Well, we laughed.
2: That is bold.
4: I got the Zachy C sounder.
2: All right, let's go.
4: All right, we got five here.
2: Go ahead.
4: All right. Assuming they expand in the next couple of years, the CFP will be blank number of teams.
2: All right, so when they expand, what is it going to be?
0: So you got 24,
2: 16. Okay, so okay. I might be wrong here. I think they're going to do the half pregnant.
4: Yeah.
2: I don't think they're going to go to 24. I think they're going to go to 14 or 16 and to give more money and some of that TV money to someone else, whether it be Fox or Netflix or Amazon or Apple or just anybody else. I am going to say they go to 16 teams.
0: Yeah, I was under the belief a few weeks ago that you would be going the route of the 24, but I think with this, you know, pissing contest that the Big Ten and the SEC are constantly doing. And
2: because Sankey doesn't have to move.
0: At all.
2: He's got to get something to move off his position. He can say, no, I'm voting against it, and the Big Ten can say, I'm voting for it, and it's tied 1-1, and ESPN wants to side with Sankey. They don't have to move if they don't want to.
0: I'm in agreement with you with the 16 and the TV component of it. Of they got the NFL bug. Like, you've seen what they're trying to do with the Netflix and the Amazon Prime. And then just shopping it around for the AFC and NFC championships and being on different channels. And they've got the fans' brains trained for that. So I'm with you. I think they'll bring in another media partner as well.
2: What do you think, Nikki DeBoo?
4: I think eventually.
2: We'll get to 24.
4: Eventually,
2: sure.
4: Like, it's going to go to 24.
0: You'll have to have a few years.
2: Yeah, I agree.
4: Yeah,
0: I think they're back and forth.
4: They're going to do 16. Then some teams will complain that they didn't get in, and then they'll look at the TV revenue and everything like that. And be like, well, that was fun. Let's do it again. And it will ultimately. I think it'll be 24 in 10 years.
2: Here's the reason. They're doing this obviously because they need more money, because you're paying athletes now. These athletic departments need more money.
0: Right.
2: We'll see if that continues, but you see the SCORE Act vanish when it goes to Congress. When the government gets involved, you can write the joke. When government gets involved, you know, fill in the blank, if you will, pardon the pun. So my opinion here is there'll be a half pregnant. We moved the NCAA tournament from 64 to 68 playing games, and we did that for, 15 years or whatever it is, 13 years. I believe it will be something like that. And if they fire their magic bullet at 24, they don't have room to expand. In other words, they're always going to continually need more money.
0: The machine and the fodder back.
2: But they have no pivot. If you go to 24.
0: Right off the jump.
2: Right off the jump, there's no room to grow.
0: Yeah. You don't get the talking heads screaming about it on first take. Right.
2: Exactly. Yeah. So that's why they go to 14 or 16. We, you know, we all kind of are in agreement that they do that, and that gives them room to grow, whether that's they go from 16 and then go to 24 in 2 years, 4 years. Nick says 10. I tend to think he's probably right. Maybe it's 10, 12. They let it go a decade, but I think we're all about the same there. All right, number two.
4: All right, next up. If you're a Louisville fan and you had to pick between losing Milan Moncilovic to UK or St. John's, you'd pick.
2: Phil, you want to go first?
0: St. John's.
2: Okay, so if you're a Louisville fan, you would rather lose Milan Moncilovic to St. John's and not Kentucky.
0: Correct. Okay, so you're
2: St. John's.
4: I agree.
2: Okay, I'm going to tell you why I'm Kentucky.
4: Whoa, okay.
2: I'm going to tell you why I'm Kentucky. Because I don't think Mark Pope can do anything with him.
0: And you think that would be weaponized more so than with him?
2: I think Louisville fans would be able to make fun of Moncilovic and Pope not having success. And I think Rick Pitino's a damn good coach. It would have more success with him. So I'm with you guys. I just kind of flip the conversation.
4: Yeah, yeah.
2: And that's how little I believe in Mark Pope, that Kentucky's a 7 seed. They lose in the round of 32. And if Louisville doesn't get Moncilovic, which of course I think they're going to, if and when he decides to come back, that Louisville would get somebody else and would have a better season and perhaps beat Kentucky again in Rupp Arena and go further in the NCAA tournament.
0: Yeah, I just hear those giggles that Diener and Blank had, and Creighton, more so Diener and Creighton this morning, and I think there's a good contingency of folks out there that are still rooting for Rick in a lot of ways, and I think if Mark Pope gets a perceived recruiting victory, that's not going to sit well. Even though Louisville has a great recruiting class by all accounts, it's just losing to Mark Pope is not going to sit well with a lot of LA Rangers out there.
2: Mine is more of the long game.
0: Right.
4: Oh, yeah. Absolutely.
2: You guys are 90% people are going to be with you, if not more. All right, what's up next?
4: All right, next up, if Malachi Moreno does not return to UK, UK's ceiling will be blank.
2: I'll go first on this one. I think it's if Moreno does not come back, I think their ceiling is an 8 seed.
0: Yeah, I mean, God, he's over here hyping him up as one of
2: Could they be better than a 7?
4: I don't think so.
2: I'm scaring myself how much I'm crushing this Kentucky team. That I have not left myself an out, an escape hatch.
0: I mean,
2: I'm just crushing this team.
0: I tend to think a 9 or 10 seed with just looking at the roster. I mean, I think it's...
2: So that's... I mean, we're talking... You being a 9 or 10 seed, you're talking about being in trouble.
0: Yeah.
2: That we're wondering on Selection Sunday if they get in. I'm an 8 seed, so they would be in. We would know they're in.
0: I mean, unless he has just this, you know, John Wooden coaching ability that none of us have seen yet. Like, it's
2: He has a couple good players, but like Hawthorne, is he good?
4: Exactly.
2: Usami, what's his name? Oh, goodness. The foreign kid they brought over, supposed to be a real deal, and they paid him a lot of money.
0: Moreno, he said it with his own words, is the number one target for Mark Pope. You think he's going to be one of the best centers, not just in the SEC, in America. Like, that's...
2: Well, they got Big Frank. They're all having fun on Twitter calling him Big Frank. That'll be fun until he's your starting center. What do you got, Nick?
4: Okay.
2: So I'm an 8 seed. He thinks what, 9 or 10?
4: 9 or 10, What were they this past year?
2: They were a 7?
4: A 7?
2: Yes.
4: Yeah, they were a 7.
2: Yeah.
4: Okay, I was going to say I think their absolute ceiling would be basically what they were
2: past year. I think that's fair.
4: Just above 500 in conference play.
2: Don't do anything in Nashville.
4: Yeah, nothing.
2: Get lucky in the NCAA tournament. Yeah, I think you're probably right.
4: I think their ceiling is basically a repeat of last year. But without Moreno, I don't know. I'm with Phil. I think they kind of scabbed their way into the tournament.
2: All right, what's next?
4: All right, next up. I just lost my page. Sorry. Fill in the blank. 1 second. Sorry. All
2: right. You need help?
4: No, I got it. All right.
2: That's because you got on that old phone. That old cracked phone is what you're doing the entire radio show.
4: Well, I was looking up the UK was in conference play last year. So, all right, sorry. The best landing spot for Mikel Brown is blank, and the worst is blank.
2: Okay.
0: I'll go first.
2: A new mock draft came out today, which is what made me think of it, and it had him going, you know, we've talked about him going 6 to the Nets. We've talked about him going 8 to Atlanta, 9 to Dallas. And this one had him going 7 to the Kings. Ugh. So that's one reason I thought of this question. The other was, you know, Jason Kidd got fired there in Dallas. I mean, Dallas is a poorly run organization that has a couple nice players and has Cooper Flagg, but that doesn't mean that they are a well-oiled machine. And whatever you think of it, they did fire Jason Kidd, and they're expected to listen to trade deals for Kyrie Irving, which I actually think is a good idea, which means that they would be back probably having a higher draft pick next year than they even do this year. But go ahead.
0: Yeah, I mean, I would say, look, I know Jason Kidd's out, but you're playing with Cooper Flagg.
2: Okay, that's fair enough.
0: And I think if you get a coach in there, you could argue Jason Kidd, point guard, PGU, the actual PGU with Jason Kidd could actually, you know, connect with Michael Brown, Kyrie Irving, if he's not traded. I mean, you can talk about, you know, flat earth stuff, but I mean, pretty good point guard to listen to.
2: He is, but I don't know. Is that good or bad?
0: Yeah,
2: I don't
0: right,
2: know
0: exactly.
2: him being
0: well,
2: there.
0: I mean, yeah. You think him and Pops would clash a little bit?
2: Well, I think I just think you could argue that either way.
0: Right.
2: You could argue, well, it's great. You know, you learn from Kyrie Irving. You're on a team that's not bad if all these pieces are healthy. The flip side is Kyrie Irving is kind of an ass.
0: Right. And look, I'm viewing this through the prism of what the Sacramento Kings have been for, I mean, decades, going back to the Tim Donaghy and Chris Webber and Jay Will and Peja Stojakovic. They haven't been good in a really long time. And it just feels like a fundamental like organizational debacle there in Sacramento. And it may as well be Siberia too, if like all these Louisville fans want to see him play. A lot of people remember what happened when Francisco Garcia was there. Mm-hmm. You ain't seeing him play. So I would say Dallas probably the best bet.
2: Okay.
0: Sacramento probably the worst.
2: Yeah, I think you're spot on. You took my shine on the worst. I think it's absolutely Sacramento. There's bad teams up there. The Kings, there's like no, like some of these teams I could say, hey, I understand the direction that they're going. I never feel that way with Sacramento.
0: Right.
2: They had 1 year where they were hot, and then they had to get rid of everybody. So I'm actually with you on that. I'm going to go the opposite. We have seen him, Dallas at 9. I've even seen a mock draft of him going 10 to Milwaukee. If that's the case, let's just have it go one step further. What if he went 11 to Golden State or 12 to Oklahoma City? I mean, again, if I'm him, I would definitely say, okay, I won't be 9. I'll be 11 and 12. My ego will be hurt that 5 or 6 guards, and Nate Amendt probably, are all going to be taken in front of me. That a lot of these guys that I came up with are all going to be taken in front of me, but I know Golden State's going to have some movement.
0: Right.
2: Okay. I know that, you know, whether it's Steve Kerr, and they've obviously changed GMs in the last couple years, and Curry's at the end, and I get it. Okay. I think they might be a fading franchise, but I would say let's go 11 or 12. I mean, Oklahoma City might go back to back. I mean, Golden State, a playoff team. If Kerr does come back, they used to be smarter than everybody else. I don't know. To me, I'd rather drop to 11 or 12, and obviously the worst is Sacramento.
4: Do we have any, like, what about Atlanta? I mean, they moving on from Trae Young, they could use some guards. And also, I mean, like, isn't that kind of a feather in your cap if you go there
2: it's a young team. It's not a bad. Yeah, that can be your spot. I got no problem with that.
4: Something a little bit different.
0: I'm just picturing Draymond Green on some grainy surveillance photo talking to Michael Brown's dad. That's all I can think about. Look how that would go.
2: I mean, Michael Brown's dad tries to say something. I know who's going to say something if Draymond Green's on that team.
0: Yeah,
2: you're not wrong.
0: The OKC component, which you're talking about, this has got to be like one of these next year. With the amount of picks, they just don't have roster spots. You would think they got to trade some of these at some point, right?
2: Well, someone will be the odd man out. And the mock draft I'm looking at has Moritz Johnson going to OKC. So, listen, if I'm him, I know it's a shot to the ego. You would be, you know, all these guards will have went in front of you. And it would be a shot to the ego. But if I'm Michael Brown, And I'm not going to get taken. You know, they pass on 7, they pass on 8. I'm sitting there saying they pass on 9. I'm sitting there saying great. Yeah. And by the way, I think the reason I didn't say Milwaukee at 10 is they're going to trade Giannis, and you know we'll see what they get back. It might be a lot of picks. It might not be a lot of quality players there, and there's not much there. So anyway, what do we have? One or two more?
4: Last one. All right, fill in the blank. Louisville baseball season was blank.
2: Oh, Nick, you want to go first on this one?
4: Painful? Like, yeah. I mean, I love Danny Mac.
2: Yeah, you could say frustrating, painful. Yeah.
4: I mean, they weren't – we talked about it to start the show. I mean, the pitching was a problem. I mean, they couldn't – they had a guy break the home run record. And, I mean, they had some offense. They just couldn't hold anybody. That's really frustrating when you're losing track meet-style games. And then it comes out that Danny Mac is talking about how I'm not, probably not going to be able to hold on to a lot of these guys.
2: You're just going to have turnover.
4: Well, yeah.
2: I mean, there's no doubt about it. And you got to go out and you got to get guys that can pitch.
4: Yeah.
2: In the portal.
4: You can't have
2: at this
4: seven
2: point.
4: ERA, yeah. Like you said.
2: I think this might be a sellout. Louisville baseball season was a crossroad. In the day and age where U of L is spending all the money,
4: yeah.
2: Where they may spend $50 million between the basketball and football roster, that if one of those coaches went to Josh Hurd or the NIL people and needed a little bit more, they would get it. In a day and age where we did the segment 22 hours ago, that if they got Yesufu and they got Momchilovic, it wouldn't be that surprising. My opinion is, financially, what can you give Dan McDonald? I believe Dan McDonald enters this a much different offseason, given that the athletic department has proven that they will spend any amount of money to win this next season.
0: Yeah. And I think I go back to the interview. It was about a year ago with Dieter. It says, are you interested or are you committed? And I know Aaron Flaker's been involved now, and I remember those renderings of the practice facility.
2: That was a decade ago.
0: Yeah, exactly. Yeah.
2: That might have been a decade ago.
0: Creighton, so, I mean, I know Creighton, there's a contingency of folks that are out there that want Dan McDonald to stay around forever. And I feel like it may be the boy that cried wolf, because I imagine that his name will probably be linked to another job that is probably out there.
2: You think now. Dan's will?
0: Well, I think, I mean, doesn't it seem like an annual tradition?
2: To
0: like an SEC job?
2: Maybe, but I think Dan McDonald did have leverage.
0: I agree.
2: I'm not sure he has leverage. I agree. I know he just made the World Series last year. I'm not sure he does.
0: No,
2: I hate saying that. But
0: do you think his name will, just like if there's an opening in the SEC, and I don't claim to know if there is, but if his name would be on, not the top contender, but, you know, like if there's five names listed. So
2: I don't know.
0: But
2: let me put it this way. I'm more skeptical than I was 5 years ago.
0: Yeah, no, I agree. Yeah. I agree with it. But, I mean, I think they have the infrastructure with Aaron Flaker over there, and I think they have the commitment, and you got some MLB guys that are now committing to the university.
2: Yeah, but you got to get money straight from the source.
0: I know.
2: You got to get Pat Kelsey, Jeff Brown money. If you don't get a little bit of that, you're not going to be able to go get three pitchers that you need.
0: Yep.
2: Keith Davis, go get, you know, whatever you need. And this is where I'm not going to fake take you and tell you what I think they need and what they're going to lose and what they're going to try to retain and everything else. So, I don't know.
4: But, yeah, they need starting pitching. I mean, how many times?
2: Well, their ERA was 7. I mean, it's almost 7, which is unbelievable.
4: It seemed like so many times, first, second inning, there was a crooked number up there. I mean, it just...
2: Well, it was 5-0 pretty damn quick.
4: Yeah, yesterday.
2: Yesterday.
4: Yeah.
2: There's no doubt about that. So, all right, Phil, what you got cooking this weekend? Anything?
0: We may go somewhere, have a little cookout or something if the weather holds up. Got a buddy, his 40th birthday.
2: Memorial Day weekend.
0: So I'm getting some of that. So we may be at a brewery or a cookout. So, yeah, we'll find something to do for the kiddos. Got a graduation tomorrow. So, yeah, it's...
2: The graduation.
0: Yeah. So all that fun things going around.
2: Sounds like a good time.
0: Get the Dieter on and just be like, how long is this thing?
2: Graduation? Yeah, what else he got to do?
0: No,
2: drink a cup of Miller Lights and settle down.
0: I'm going to love it. It's going to be great.
2: Vanish and vape with the family. I don't know. Whatever you do. Don't worry about it. Have a good time, Phil.
4: Are you an Indy 500 guy?
0: It'll be on to the background.
2: Man, you didn't know that?
0: Why is
2: Nick trying to push the Indy 500 on everybody? He's trying to make me talk about it.
0: Because he gets the email from Jessica Redden every day about putting those things out for PR, because I get those same emails. I'm like, Nick's on it. That's all I do. By the way, I know I got to get out of here.
4: You don't want to talk about Rhinus VK's injury?
2: Rhinus.
0: For whatever reason.
4: You say potato, I say potato.
0: You
4: call the whole thing off.
0: You said the Indy 500, and all I'm greeted by is the Spencer Pratt LA stuff in the mayor. And Andy and I were talking.
2: Did he win?
0: I have no idea. So the guys from the hills in Laguna Beach, he may.
2: Oh, I've been all over this.
0: Dude, that's all my algorithm's been.
4: He may be the mayor of LA.
0: He did a Fresh Prince of Bel Air rap around him, like. The politicians burned his house down. It's pretty good, actually. But it looks like he may win. It could be a complete disaster, or it could be great. I'm so interested, but I don't know why my algorithm's being targeted in Louisville, Kentucky for that. Maybe it's the Laguna Beach Hill stuff.
2: Well, you talk about it all the time.
0: But it's Spencer Pratt.
2: Oh, it's June 2nd. So it's coming up. June 2nd.
0: Okay.
4: That's the mayoral.
2: Yeah, I've been all over it.
0: It's been great.
2: I'm rooting for him.
0: I think I'm
2: all in.
0: It's so crazy.
2: It's not my state. I don't care what happens.
0: We can just sit back. Yeah. He can crush Newsom from back. Yeah, we can watch it and just say crushes Karen Bass and what's her name, Nithya Raman.
2: I mean, crush him. I don't care if California is that bad, the taxes are that bad. Crush him. By the way, what they need to do here is they need to get the damn tax off gas here. And I know Bashir introduced it. I don't know where that's at, but we put pressure on everyone around DraftKings and gambling time. We need to do the same about gas. I mean, gas is substantially cheaper in other states, including Indiana. And Indiana is known for one thing, and that's tax. I mean, if they can gouge you with their property tax, Indiana is going to do it. And they even said, we'll chill on the gas tax. And that's a surprise. That's like Nick saying, I'm done with marinara for the month. I mean, I don't know any other way to say
4: it.
2: It's
4: not going to happen.
2: It's like me and chicken tenders from Lee's. We're done with it. All right. See you, Phil.
0: See you, boys.
2: All right. Phil Baker's out of here. We'll take a break. We'll come back. What did the Iowa State Athletic Director say? How's that for a tease? We'll let you hear it next.
1: Louisville City FC plays here.
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2: 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A lot of good bands going through the area. Me and Nick need to get down there again for the show. Get a little cocktail.
4: Oh, absolutely.
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2: 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Good show thus far.

0: 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I wanted to play this. Some people are heralding this as it makes a lot of sense, and other people are laughing at him. Jamie Pollard, who is the athletic director there at Iowa State, and Iowa State's interesting, Nick, because they just paid their basketball coach, who a lot of people wanted. I mean, I think, if Kentucky would have got Coach O, or if, you know, I won't say Kentucky or Louisville, but you know what I mean. I mean, you know, the locals around here had a chance, and no doubt I think he's a pretty good coach. I think well above average. Iowa State basically in the top 10 the majority of the year. So you had him, and then, you know, they lost Matt Campbell finally, and that was like emotional when Matt Campbell left. He went to Penn State, and it made all the sense in the world that he kind of had to go, if you're in that profession, to Penn State. And then, like, it's also they're in the news because of Momcilovic. I mean, that they're, you know, he could go back to Iowa State, where they were top 10, and he played for what I think is a better coach than what we have locally. I mean, that's not a shot. It's going to sound like one, but that's just how I feel. So anyway, Jamie Pollard, who's been in the mix of people coming at his good stuff and his athletic department, he met with the media. I'm not exactly sure what this was for, but he met with the media. He talked about the Big Ten, and he talked about the SEC. Take a listen.
1: It's frustrating because collectively the four conferences created the CSC, and we spent a lot of money. The four commissioners spent a lot of money creating the CSC. And so then to have two of the conferences not want to adhere to it, is perplexing to me, because then it's like, well, why did we spend the money? If you didn't want rules, then why did you create this entity? That's what's frustrating to me. The same people that say they want rules only want rules if they don't apply to them. I mean, I said it 3 years ago. Yeah. Let them break away. I would turn it around and say we should break away from them. Let them go, you know, but they have to go in all their sports and see how fun it is to play baseball and softball and track when it's just the 20 of you, you know, and that's what I think we should do, but I'm one person, and you know, that's probably a little more draconian, but that's how I feel about it. Like, let's quit talking about it, quit threatening, go do it. But if you're going to do it, you don't get to just do it in football and then keep all your other sports with us. No, take them all, see how fun it is.
0: Okay, so I think there's a couple things there. What he's talking about, he's talking about the College Sports Commission, where they came up with the NIL. Remember the 20 million, then the 20, it went up a little bit. It's like 22 mil that this is going to be where you're going to be paying your student athletes out of. And then, of course, everyone laughed at that. And not only the SEC and Big Ten laughed at that, everyone laughed at that. I mean, Louisville laughed at that. I mean, you know, come on, Kentucky laughed at that. Everybody laughed at that. So the thought was that, I mean, I don't know what he's totally getting at. That was the main rule, that this is what we were going to spend, and that immediately everyone just said, well, we're going to spend double that. And some places are spending more than double that. I mean, $22 million, Nick, that wouldn't even fund maybe the Louisville football, but most definitely would not fund the Louisville basketball program. It's probably not going to fund the Kentucky basketball program, or maybe it just barely would. And who knows what Will Stein, what kind of money he's dealing with, but Will Stein, you know, is getting enough recruits here, guys, where you would have to imagine financially they are offering deals that are good deals.
2: Right.
0: That are average deals, above average deals, and probably well above average deals if you're up recruiting against some of the teams that you're recruiting against. So there is a sense to where when the College Sports Commission came out and they had these rules and they had this money, and they had these parameters that no one really followed the rules and followed the parameters. Now, in some jobs, in some workplaces, commonly ESPN Louisville can be one of those. We can have jobs in the... sometimes that can be moved aside, those rules and protocols. But I say that. I did not even think I was going to say that. I just thought of that when I was just... I looked up, I go, you know what? That sounds familiar, actually. But, I mean, his boastfulness, and this is the crux of the matter, that he can be in the Big 12 and he can say, oh, just go leave. But you don't really mean it.
2: Exactly.
0: And you can, exactly. You can say that, but you still want to play the Big 10 and the SEC. in the NCAA tournament. You can say that, and as much as I would dislike it, if we went to 24 teams in the college football playoff, hey, Big 12, hey, Iowa State, even though, yo, they're not going to be, they're going to be in it. Well, I don't know. They might be. That you still want to have a chance and you still want to be a part of it. And then you still want your conference to be a part of it.
3: Oh,
0: and if
3: God,
0: there's 24 teams, you want your conference to fight for every single team that they can get and all the money that comes with it.
3: You want to be part of the party.
0: And so it's, yeah, it's easy to say, I don't want to be a part of the fun. But deep down you do. And I would imagine your coaches do. And I imagine your fan base does as well. And so I would say be careful what you wish for.
3: I agree with that. I do like, though, that he's like, all right, fine. You guys really do want it. He is kind of.
0: I like that he's willing to give a good quote.
3: Yes. And he's willing to push back a little bit about the bravado of it's like being in a relationship.
0: Bravado.
3: Well,
0: bravado?
3: How
0: bravado?
3: Do you say it?
0: Did I say it right? No, bravado? Which one is it?
3: Bravado's
0: better. I've always heard bravado.
3: Bravado's better. Yeah, I think it's like a tomato-tomato thing. Like,
0: is it a tomato-tomato?
3: Tomato's better.
0: I've never heard it that way.
3: Bravado's a better way to say it.
0: How did you say it again?
3: Bravado. I said it
0: bravado.
3: Weird. I said it very weird. I said it like British.
0: Okay, you know, I feel like. Here's the other one. I say ornery. Everyone else says ornery. Which one is it?
3: The first one.
0: So you agree with me on this?
3: Ornery 100.
0: Okay.
3: Absolutely.
0: But there's a bunch of, see, that one's much more 50-50.
3: Ornery, that's some Kentucky twang, dude. That's, no, you and I,
0: I
3: you and I
0: you.
3: At heart are Yankees.
0: Right. Okay. I don't know if that's true or not. So, I don't know. I just figured it was interesting that he would say that.
3: Well, I like anybody that pushes back on the big boys. Anytime they want to swing their big sticks around. Anytime Sankey, anytime Petitti, anytime the SEC, Big Ten wants to get all high and mighty, I do enjoy it when someone else goes, "Hey, shut up," a little bit. Like I always enjoy that.
0: Let me play devil's advocate.
3: Yeah,
0: devil's advocate is the teams here. Number one, Kentucky could be one of those with a big stick.
3: For sure.
0: Okay.
3: They're in the SEC, absolutely.
0: And number two, right now, Louisville's acting like it too.
3: Mm. No.
0: That's why all this is very confusing, because he can say that and we can dislike what conferences or teams are doing. But Louisville's acting like an SEC or Big Ten team.
3: Oh, that's a good point. No,
0: they're acting like it.
3: They're with acting what like they're a
0: gonna,
3: half.
0: With what they're going to end up spending in basketball. And then yesterday, I dared mention, you know, Jeff Brohm. Or what was it, Monday, where I wondered, hey, what does Jeff Brohm think of all this?
3: Mm-hmm. Yeah.
0: You know,
3: Monday, the
0: basketball has an open checkbook.
3: Yeah.
0: What does he think? And I got shot down with, don't worry about it. You're fat. Jeff Brohm's got everything he needs to make the college football playoff. That's what I got met with. That's what I got met with by everybody. Texas says, has Nick become David Duvall? Ooh, that's a good one.
3: Oh, wow.
0: Texas says,
3: so who's Tiger Woods then? Who comes?
0: Well, it ain't me. It ain't me. Texter, tell Nick every time he mispronounces a word, it's not a potato-potato situation.
3: No, that could have just—I don't know why I said bravado. That I think I think I was just wrong on that. I think I was just wrong on that.
0: Texter, you can't let the Big Ten and SEC bully you with the threat of leaving. He's just standing up and saying, "Go ahead, I'm calling your bluff. Leave because none of the Big Four really want you to leave." I think that yes, it's all talk and it's all fair.
3: Yeah,
0: there's no doubt about it.
3: I agree with
0: that. It's all prattle. And by the way, it's prattle coming from the Big Ten and SEC, because they still get the advantages of being a part of this whole thing.
3: Mm-hmm.
0: If they break away and it's the SEC and Big Ten, their product is not as valuable as it is now. And
3: for sure.
0: They know that.
3: Yeah.
0: And the reason I know they know that is they haven't left yet. And they've had all the time in the world to do so. So I would mostly probably agree with that. Let's take a break. 437-9680. We'll come back. I think Strebel's on time today. I mean, the big boy's done with school. He's done the last couple days.
3: Yeah.
0: So,
3: home stretch.
0: Zachy C's got to hate that.
3: Low-key, I think he...
0: Oh, not low-key.
3: Yeah.
0: Zachy C's steaming right
3: high
0: now.
3: High-key.
0: Yeah, Zachy C's not happy.
3: High-key.
0: He's going to knock out another podcast. He's not happy,
3: he's pent up.
0: He is. He's pent up. He hasn't given enough takes. This week, so, well, if you're off Friday, he'll be in here on Friday.
3: Yeah, that's true.
0: Given his crap. Big Ten take.
3: Evidently, OPC was supposed to come today, but I...
0: And you guys weren't there?
3: Well, no. It's all good. The guy called and was just like, hey, I got you on the schedule for today. And I was like, yeah, I thought I made it for Friday. He was like, well, it's pouring rain right now, so Friday actually works better anyway. And I was like, great, because I'm not there right now. So Friday it is. See you then. It's a date. It's a date with some dead mice, hopefully.
0: Dieter got this done so much more efficiently than you.
3: Well,
0: no offense, but Dieter had to replace everything in his house, apparently, and still got it done.
3: Well, yeah. But we'll see. I'm hoping I don't have to replace everything in my house. We'll find out Friday.
0: I guess we'll find out together. Yeah. Well, you can always say, let me think about it. Give me the estimate.
3: Just burn it down.
0: Yeah, just, you know what? Just flame the entire thing.
3: I'll get the pets out.
0: We'll do a controlled fire. Just get the fire department up here. Get those hunks up here. Pop that shirt off and help us do the controlled fire.
3: Oh, that's Mr. July.
0: Texas says, I need more Zach. You're going to get it. Probably on Friday. We'll take a break. We'll wrap it up next.
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reminder tonight, Thunder and Spurs game two. I mean, boy, you can say it's not a must win because it's game two, but the Thunder got to win tonight, so I'd take them, but we shall see.

0: 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Nick, you're not a great person to ask, and that has no offense to you. And I'm not sure here who would be great to ask about this, but the news coming down in the last, I don't know, 15 minutes or so, that Aaron Rodgers, who will be 42 years old, Aaron Rodgers is going to play this year for the Steelers, and it will be his final year. So there will be no song and dance afterwards, that this will be the end of his career one way or another. But that's not, of course, what I'm interested in. I don't know if I'm being fooled by the internet.
1: Okay.
0: So I'm starting this out with, I no longer believe anything that I have been burned or almost burned, or I have been conditioned to be skeptical even more so because of AI in the last, what would you say, year? At least 6 to 8 months, I feel like it's got even worse, okay?
2: Oh, gosh, yeah.
0: That AI pictures and video, like, some of this stuff is good. Like I'll give you a great example in the football season. What coach was it? Was it Steve Sarkisian that they put the nipple rings on?
2: Yeah.
0: And I'm like, Steve Sarkisian might have nipple rings. Like, I looked
1: wasn't
0: at him
1: it
0: like,
1: Ryan Day, too?
0: It was Ryan Day. No, it was Ryan Day. And I'm like, I don't think so, but I'm like, that's so good. I bet he did. And so that's why I'm bringing this up. There is a picture out there of Aaron Rodgers and a woman. Now, he has a wife, a secret wife. And they got married, you know, pretty much in a small, almost secret wedding, discreet wedding, last year in 2025. I'm having trouble finding reputable, this is her.
1: Okay.
0: Okay, so I don't know. I don't know if there are fans of the Steelers and they've said as much, but it's, and again, they're preying on the fact that Aaron Rodgers went from not a normal guy, but looked like, you know, boy next door. That's an odd way for me to say this. He looked like a normal dude, didn't he? He looked like a normal dude.
2: Yeah, okay.
0: To where now he's into potions
1: and ayahuasca trips.
0: And yeah, he's just into weird bleep. Okay, and so the woman she's a white woman with dreadlocks.
1: There's no way that's real.
0: Right. So you're seeing the same picture I'm seeing.
1: Okay, I'm pulling it up. Aaron Rodgers' wife. And
0: her name is Brittany, A-N-I. Brittany,
1: A-N-I.
0: Just type in Aaron Rodgers' wife.
1: Yeah.
0: It'll come up.
1: Yeah, I see it now. Okay.
0: Okay. I'm calling BS that this is not true.
1: Yeah, I don't think it is either.
0: But she's got a lot of tattoos, a lot of piercings. It's obviously very cold outside wherever they are.
1: That, you can tell that right there. Is
0: you can
1: how you
0: tell
1: know
0: she's
1: fake.
0: Into potions and chemicals.
1: Yeah.
0: And what do you call those rocks?
1: Crystals.
0: Crystals?
1: Yeah. Okay. Right here. Yeah. It says the name Brittany Starlight Lezinski is fabricated.
0: Okay.
1: And
0: so
1: Aaron Rodgers has never publicly disclosed.
0: So this is all. Okay. That's why I wanted to bring it up, because I don't care about him playing one more year in the NFL. I just want to make sure that no one's being got. That this is his wife.
1: Yeah. No.
0: And the sites that keep putting it out there, I'm like, I don't trust that site. You know what I'm saying? Like, this is not People Magazine or TMZ or, hell, ESPN.com.
1: The fact that it got so much run.
0: Dude, it's all over the internet. Nick, it's all over my timeline. Like, it's all over my timeline. And it looks fake, but again, Aaron Rodgers went from boy next door Jim, maybe he's pretty crazy.
1: Yeah, right.
0: Or he's willing to live in a cave for like 3 days.
1: Yeah.
0: Like stuff that normal people aren't doing.
1: Yeah, just living off the land. Eating squirrels and berries while talking to the spirits. You know what it is? It's the head tattoo.
0: Oh, did she have a head tattoo?
1: Or like this like weird headband thing she's wearing. It's one of those things. It's like somebody's trying too hard to make.
0: Oh, on Instagram, it's an AI fake. Okay.
1: Yeah.
0: I didn't see that.
1: Like somebody, it's one of those things. Someone is trying too hard to make somebody look like a hippie. Like a hippie just looks like a hippie.
2: I would agree
1: this
2: with that.
1: This is like,
0: yeah,
1: I'm
0: yeah,
1: trying.
0: It's a great point.
1: Like it's like a movie. Like
0: that's
1: writing
0: a
1: character
0: such a good
1: they
0: point.
1: Know nothing about.
0: Yeah.
1: Like it's like, well, yeah, no, obviously there's piercings and tattoos and crystals and stuff. And like,
0: it went too far with the crystals. That's
1: yeah,
0: what it looks
1: yeah,
0: like.
1: Yeah, that's what it is. It's like, okay,
0: no, you're right.
1: Like actual hippies might be that busy, but they look real. Like, if that makes sense.
0: Texas says, Texas says, Brom has everything but a recruiter that can beat out UK.
1: That's Strebel. Strebel texted that. Wake up, big dog. That's how we opened yesterday's show. He is, once we get him to eat this cat food, he is going to be obnoxious with Louisville or with UK football stuff. Every time they land a four-star.
0: Well, that's because he's got nothing on the basketball.
1: Exactly.
0: So he's got to put it all to... Will's time this year, Nick. Will's time next year.
1: Yeah, no, he is...
0: Maybe
1: yeah.
0: in 2 years.
1: He is...
0: He's got to go 2 years down the road in football.
1: He has fallen back.
0: Right.
1: He's lost the beachhead, but he is now dug in at this new fortress.
0: Texas says, Andy's officially the old guy that needs someone younger to tell him it's AI. No. I caught that it was AI. I just wanted to confirm with Nick.
1: Okay.
0: And we had 6 minutes.
1: Yeah, exactly.
0: And we did everything else.
1: Yeah.
0: Okay? That's the real reason.
1: I got two funny sounds.
0: All right, you want to play them real quick?
1: Yeah, real quick. I got.
0: Oh, there's Strebel right there.
1: I got a little.
0: Put the Holy Cross. Another Holy Cross.
1: This is a funny line from the Deemer.
0: At least Blank has Peter Millar. All right, go ahead quickly.
3: Boner. I don't know.
1: Evie.
3: Boner. I don't know. Evie.
0: Why don't you get out of the way, Creighton?
1: Yeah, all right. Yeah,
0: why don't you get out of the way? All right, what's the other one?
1: Let him say it. Let him say it. And then we got this net. A little bit about inches.
4: What'd he say? If you're interested in Memorial Day weekend plans, I've got 2 to 3 inches that you're going to want to pay attention to. And I was like, if you worked here, Truth.
2: Does he know what he's doing there?
4: Truth, if you said that here, we would never get rid of that sound.
2: Yeah. Does he know what he's doing there? It sounds like he knows what he's doing to me.
4: I feel like Lauren signed up for a lot more.
1: It's a great line by Blank.
0: The Zach Cantrell, the round table coming up next.
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15: 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Floyd Badunga is officially a Card after committing to Louisville on April 12th. He's pulled his name out of the NBA draft process and will commit to the Cards. He had been at the draft combine in Chicago and was listed as a potential second round pick in ESPN's full mock draft following the NBA draft lottery. Badunga just completed his second season at Kansas, which saw him receive Big 12 Defensive Player of the Year as well as first team All Big 12 honors. Badunga averaged 13 points, 9 rebounds, and a Big 12 best 2.6 blocks per game while also shooting 64% from the field, which led the Big 12. Some basketball scheduling news. Kentucky and Gonzaga have mutually agreed to cancel the remainder of their 6-year series with two matchups left on the schedule. The Wildcats are set to host the Bulldogs in 2026, followed by the finale in Spokane in 2027. The Zags won the first two matchups in 2022 in Spokane and Lexington in 2024, before Kentucky won in overtime in Seattle in Mark Pope's first season. In Mark Pope's first season with the program, Gonzaga then responded with a 94-59 demolition over the Wildcats in Nashville last December. Louisville baseball season comes to an end as they fall to Pitt 16-8 in the opener of the ACC tournament. The Bats lose to the Clippers 7-5 in a game suspended due to rain last night, and the Reds lead the Phillies 5-1 going in the bottom of the sixth. Coming up next, it's Round Table with Round Day, the Sports Center.
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20: Ooh. Ooh, wee.
21: That sound like your guy yesterday. Yeah. That sound like your guy yesterday. Who's it got? Poopy Pants or what was the guy's
22: name? Mr. Poopy Butthole.
21: Mr. Yes, that.
20: What?
21: That's, it's something.
22: Rick and Morty.
21: Rick and Morty. He does
20: Oh, okay. Now, you're talking about
21: that. Now, man, it's like, oh, I know. I know. Rick and I like Rick and Morty. The little I've seen of it, it's funny. But yeah, that's what you sounded like there, man. I don't know if you were trying to do that on purpose.
20: I really wasn't.
21: It just happened organically.
20: It just naturally came.
21: Well,
20: damn it.
21: 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That's Matt McGavick. I'm James Trewell, and Tanner Brunemesso is toiling away behind the board. I'm making him work extra hard today. Don't look away from that screen, Tanner, unless you're talking to me. You hear me? Eyes front. And we've got our normal Wednesday. Kadrick Haskins, Wave 3. We'll talk to him at 4 o'clock, 4:30. Weird Wednesday on tap, and a plethora of topics to get through today. But I know it's on everyone's mind, Matt. Like, I'm not,
20: What is that?
21: I'm not oblivious to what's going on social media. But
22: yeah, the Knicks had a huge comeback last night.
21: Yeah,
22: oh, Matt. No, not that.
21: No, not that. It was the the Hillary Duff hallway dance video.
20: Yeah.
21: That you shared with me.
22: Jennifer Hudson show.
21: On the Jennifer Hudson
22: show.
21: I've
22: yet to see any clips from that show, just people walking
21: just
22: through the
21: hallway. Just people walking through the hallway and dance, which in this case, this is all I need to see. That's all. I don't need to hear it. I don't need to know.
22: What is being said?
21: I don't know what's being said. I don't care. Of course, okay. I already got a DM from someone. So when is the cat food eating going down? I want to be there. I mean, that was all my social media last night when it was official that Badunga has signed with Louisville. And I mean, nobody thought otherwise. Even when he made the comments, I'm focused on the draft and all this, that. They all say that.
20: Yeah, what's he supposed to say?
21: Yeah, they all say that. I mean, there was he's not an NBA player right now. He's undersized for a position. I mean, college is the best place for him where he can excel. And, hey, Round Coward, the gig is up.
20: Round Coward.
21: I'm the one eating the cat food, not you. Why am I a coward? I'm doing what I said I was going to do. So get out of here. The only scaredy cat's you that text in a bunch of anonymous BS on a regular basis. I don't even know what you look. See, you've even been blocked on here. I've been risky lately. I've been blocked. Can someone unblock me? Help.
20: Wait, if they're blocked, why are they still texting if they're blocked?
21: Oh, he's asking if he was blocked. Help. I blocked? Oh, I said something mean. You're the coward. Get out of here, coward. Anyways.
20: Hot start on this show. I like it.
21: Yeah, well, Texters need to be put in their place every once in a while. Today may be one of those days. But yeah, so Badunga signs. That means that I have to follow through with what I said I was going to follow through with. And that is I have to eat a spoon of cat food.
2: Have we determined what type of cat food?
21: No, I'm making, no. I'm the one that took every single risk here. So Andy and you and Spencer and everybody else is trying to capitalize off of me. Y'all can bleep off. I'm picking the cat food. I'm going to say when it goes down. I'm the one. You

0: do your it. Business. You're exactly right about it. That.
1: The radio station is my business. How about that? I'll
0: do it on YouTube on my own account.
1: God, yeah, I'm sure you will. Yeah, that'll go as far as Round Daddy T's.
0: Right. I don't even have a YouTube account. But no, we'll make it fun. We're
1: going to have a
0: fun.
1: Sponsor. We're going to have Sofro here. He's going to be breathing heavy. I think you're going to do it.
0: I'm going
1: to
0: do it.
1: You are going to do it. That's not the point.
0: Yeah.
1: The point is, you're not going to push one of these guys around and do it on a Friday at 5:59.
0: Oh, no. The Friday
1: no one
0: dump. Yeah. No, I'm not going
1: to
0: do that.
1: You wore yourself out for radio. Well, now it's time to dance, big boy.
0: Yeah, no, I'm
1: you
0: not going
1: to stand on the corner with your boobs out. Now it's time to do the act. That's what I'm talking about.
0: No, I'm going to do it. I'm going to do the whole thing. I'm not going to hide. I'm not going to go under a table. But I am picking the cat food. I'm eating
1: a
0: spoonful.
1: That's yeah.
0: That was the bet.
1: That's all fine.
0: Yes.
1: Making sure we don't get a tan text of he's eating the cat food now.
0: No. I'm not going
1: to
0: do that.
1: Hurry down. This pants falls down. He's trying to talk to the new person who just won the election in District 9. And he's got Anna calling him and he doesn't know what to do.
0: Can I get Massey to show up?
1: You get Massey to show up. He's got nothing to do.
0: He's got nothing to do.
2: Right.
0: He's not busy right now. But no, I'll do the radio bit. I'll have it recorded. I'm not going to hide from this. I made the bet.
1: ESPN Louisville Plus.
0: ESPN Louisville Plus will have Sofro in here with his equipment, all his equipment in everyone's face. We'll do that. It'll be great. It'll be a great day. A terrible day for me, but a great day for everyone else.
1: Until then, it's not official.
0: Until then, it's not. But I want to do it next week. Can we do it next week?
1: By the way, who moved this? This is the Anna and Chrissy podcast.
0: Oh, I put that front and center.
1: We stole it from Bosch's desk.
0: Oh, okay.
1: We autographed by him earlier.
0: Anyway. Tanner's not for women's lib. He wanted to throw in the trash, but I told him not to.
1: Did he? Well, yeah. Zachy C said when he was filling in for you one time, we need less teams in the women's tournament.
0: Oh.
1: And I thought, good take.
0: It's a great
1: All right,
0: take.
1: I'm out of here.
0: All right, thanks, Andy. But no, I won't let the station down. I will not let the station down. I will be true to my word. So, I've done research on the cat food.
2: I was going to ask, what kind of cat food? Are we getting dry? Are we getting wet? Are we getting...
0: No, there's a...
3: Okay, I was going to make you...
0: Here he is.
3: Sorry. I was going to... Sorry.
0: I'm kidding.
3: I was going to make you a cat food charcuterie board with dry and two flavors of wet and maybe some crackers and fruit and accoutrements.
0: Really?
3: Yeah.
0: You would do that for me.
3: I would do that for you. So I'm going to try to make the cat food as appealing as possible.
0: Okay.
3: But I'm going to need I'm going to need multiple bites.
2: No.
0: There's
2: no.
0: One
2: I want
0: bite.
2: The visual
3: just
2: of him
3: one
2: eating
3: bite.
0: The bet was a spoonful.
3: A spoonful.
2: I
0: that
2: want
0: the
2: visual
0: bet.
2: Of him eating it straight out of the can. I don't want this nice and dressed up. Like, let's get you a charcuterie.
0: See,
2: give him the spoon and then give him the can.
0: I agree with Valdez.
3: A nice pate with a couple of little
2: hell no
3: all around it with a little garnish. A little garnish of
0: I'm eating straight out of the can, buddy.
3: Okay, so you're just raw dogging it.
0: Raw dogging, straight out of the can.
3: I was going to at least give you, like, the dignity of putting it on a cracker.
2: Hell no, he's the one that made
3: like
2: this bet. There's
3: fat,
2: no dignity
3: a
2: here.
3: A fat-keeping scoop
0: the only thing,
3: on a cracker.
0: Yeah. The only thing that I ask for, is I only have one request.
3: Okay.
0: One request, that's it. It's an easy request. It's nothing to do with the actual cat food eating of itself,
3: you
0: except
3: want,
0: for
3: like,
0: the after.
3: The seafood medley or
0: no,
3: the
0: I
3: chicken
0: just,
3: and,
0: no,
3: and
0: I
3: the
0: just,
3: beef?
0: I just want a beer. To okay. wash it down. Like, I need something alcoholic
3: to
0: wash it down.
3: I was going to pair it with wine, to be honest with you.
0: I ain't drinking wine. I'm not a wine drinker. I don't like wine. I haven't had wine in years.
3: So,
0: I can't tell the last time I had wine.
3: So
0: I want a beer or I want a bourbon.
3: Okay.
0: That's all I want.
3: Both. Now,
0: something strong.
3: Will you trust
0: not like a Bush Light. I need like an IPA or something.
3: Will you trust my server skills to pair something?
0: 100% I do.
2: Let's give him some Malort.
3: Oh God, no!
0: No more.
3: No, he doesn't deserve
0: no
3: that.
0: No Malort. I know what Malort is.
3: I'm dead serious.
0: Damn, the cat food. The Malort may be worse than the cat food.
3: I'd rather eat
0: it
3: the cat food.
0: It may be worse. I'd rather have the cat food than the Malort.
3: All right. All right.
0: Thank you, Nick.
3: We are going to pair a nice IPA or something like that with your seafood meal.
0: And I will go next week one day to a pet store. I got to go to a pet store anyway.
3: I have cats. I could just bring
0: no,
3: one.
0: No, I'm
3: in.
0: Picking it.
3: Oh, okay. Well,
0: I have a list.
2: He wants to handpick it.
0: Yeah, I've looked up.
3: It's Fancy Feast.
0: What's the most?
3: Actually, looks pretty good.
0: Yeah, what's the most human friendly cat food? That's Fancy Feast is one of them. There's another one I saw that's like the highest grade. Like that's what I'm getting.
3: Okay,
0: I gotta buy snake.
3: Nothing but the best.
0: I gotta buy snake food for Wyatt anyway. So I'm at the pet store buying snake food. Yeah,
2: snake.
0: Wyatt has a snake.
3: Oh, isn't that just mice?
0: Yeah, but
3: they're
0: like
3: into my house.
0: No, they're like.

0: No, it's not that big. Save this, Tanner. It's not that big of a snake. It's a smaller snake.
1: Oh, okay.
0: So it only eats the pinky mice, which are like the, they don't have any hair. They're like newborn mice. Like, that's what it eats.
2: It only eats babies?
0: Yeah, but they're dead already. You just put them in the freezer. You take your pinky mouse out. You put it in the water.
2: Got morbid as it hell falls. As
0: that's it. Snakes got to eat too. I know, they're God's creatures.
3: You don't like nuke it in a
0: circle of life.
1: Don't they? They have. I thought they had to be warm.
0: You know, you put it in water and thaw it. Warm water and thaw it out.
2: Give them, okay. Give them a mouse sickle.
0: Yeah. No. You thaw it out in like hot water.
1: Okay.
0: For 30 minutes, and then it's warm and it's ready to go.
3: Okay, so no charcuterie board, but a beer.
0: I'll get my cat food. I'm going to go next week. I'll alert the Andy has created a text thread.
3: Oh yeah, I'm on it
0: for this. Yes, you are, and I will alert the text thread when I buy the cat food. And then Sofro, I know he's working for Greenberg. He's doing a lot. You know, there's a lot of talk out there about, you know, the shutting down I-65. Sofro's, I heard he's the head of that committee. And if anyone has a problem with the traffic, Justin Sofro is who you email, okay? Just so you know that. Email Justin Sofro if you're backed up in traffic. But what day works for him to come in and do this on ESPN Louisville Plus, and we'll do it, okay? One day next week, we'll do it.
3: Okay. All right.
0: And it won't be 5:59, and I won't be under the desk. I'll do it. I have to do it.
3: But only one bite?
0: That was the deal. That was the deal I made on these airwaves. I will eat a spoonful of cat food.
2: Make it a hearty. Eat the whole can.
0: Blake, you eat the can. Yeah, I'll take my bite, and then you can finish it off.
2: He would eat the can, though.
0: Actually, I think Nick would. The thing is, Nick, I'll open that can. Nick will smell me and be like, actually, it's not bad.
2: Make sure it's like a hearty spoonful. Schmear. Make sure it's a hearty spoonful, though.
0: It's a hearty spoonful. I will not do like the tip. I'll do the whole spoon.
4: You got to watch some Always Sunny. You got to watch some Always Sunny. Watch some Charlie.
0: Frank and Charlie eat cat food all the time.
4: You just got to method act it out.
0: They'll be fine.
4: Just act like Frank Reynolds or Charlie Day.
0: You want some more cat food?
4: There you go. Yeah. And it'll be normal for you.
0: Yeah, it'll be.
4: And then you might actually pick up an addiction to it.
0: Like Charlie. I have enough addictions. I got Zen. I have alcohol. I have
2: and next is cat food.
0: I have and cat food. So there we go. What did you say?
4: And kids. You have four. Oh, yeah, that does sound really bad.
0: Tanner.
4: Oh, man. I didn't mean it like that.
0: I mean, say like.
4: Oh, Tega Street was on the way.
0: Say like making love to your wife.
4: God. Yeah.
5: That. Oh, no.
4: Breeding.
5: Tanner. Oh, that's so bad.
0: Oh, my gosh. You said it so loud and so confidently.
4: I didn't mean it like
5: that. I wish the listeners could have seen Streeble's face.
4: What? Once you gave me that look, I went, oh, spit. I said what I said.
0: I don't know. How do I go through it? I don't know what to do now. What the hell? What are you trying to do to me?
4: I misspoke.
0: I gotta eat this effing cat food. I got Mayor Greenberg's office's right hand man filming it, and I got Tanner. He's like, I
4: misspoke. I apologize.
0: Triple's been to Epstein Island. I bet. I'm like, what are you doing to me?
2: I've said some.
0: My gosh.
2: I've misspoke a lot on these airwaves, but none like that.
0: He goes, and kids. I was like. It's like so. Like, what the hell?
4: I didn't mean it like that.
0: Can I get Nick? Can I get that drink now?
2: Oh my!
0: Nick, you got to get. Oh my god! Oh, I'm almost ready to take a break. I don't know how to come on. I don't know what else to do. That's the worst thing anyone's ever said about me.
4: I'm so sorry.
0: That's the worst thing. There's nothing worse in the world than that.
2: I don't know how you segue from that.
0: I can't segue from
4: God.
0: It. I'll just read the text line. Like, this is going to be even worse.
4: I'm so sorry, Sheila. Okay. I didn't mean to say it like that.
0: I know you didn't, Tanner. I know you were just trying to
4: help.
0: Your
4: face was just like, dude.
0: I was immediately horrified. Matt looked at me and went, and then immediately started cackling.
2: I looked at you like, did he just say that?
0: I know. I didn't mean I was stunned. Because like I'm like, yeah, I. like Zins and I like beer. And Tim's like, and you like, whoa! You're a dick.
4: Thank you, Texter. I got you, Texter.
0: So what's Ennis talking about right now? What's going on? What? Hey, Spencer, what are y'all talking about? Help! What's the number one story on the draft?
2: Oh, my God.
0: Oh, here we go. Oh, geez.
2: What's the text line got to
4: say? So Malachi Moreno, you know, he's 50-50 according to the Goodman.
0: We're going to play the sound next segment.
4: I'm so sorry. No, you're
0: We Woo. Know why Strebel wouldn't endorse Massey now. He's in the files.
2: There.
0: Tanner said Farmage Dawn very confidently.
4: Confidently, no.
0: Can we get the soundbite of Strebel saying he would eat the cat food again? I don't know when it happened or when we said it or whatever, but I couldn't pinpoint
2: when the origin was, honestly.
0: Thanks, Tanner. LOL.
2: Oh, God.
0: Did you bring the margarita mix and... Oh, boy. It's Chris Hansen. Thank you. Ever tried cocaine or bath salts, Rig? No. I don't know where that came from. No, neither. Thank you. Tell Matt it's not that funny. Seriously, LOL. It was pretty funny.
2: Oh, it was pretty funny.
0: If Matt was in the position that I was just in, I'd be doing the same thing. I'd be laughing hysterically like that.
2: Oh, my God.
0: Case in point, his cats must be there, too. No, he's not allowed.
2: You don't want K-Puss?
0: I don't want K-Puss.
4: I did
0: here.
4: Just DM Flory to see if he'd be able to cut out some time for him to feed you the cat food.
0: Really? Oh, did you really?
4: I did.
0: What if...
4: Because
0: that's
4: I'm trying to not only get the video up, but build a community with this guy.
0: Yeah, build a community. Exactly. He could be a friend of our show.
4: With Bitty Boy.
0: But what if he feeds me the cat food and he's like, I like this guy.
4: Yeah.
0: Even though he's a BBN blowhard, I'd rather go on his show than the Diener show. I could have sit down conversations once a week with Flory Badunga, give him another NIL sponsor through U of L to come on the show.
2: Tell your network, baby.
0: That's right.
4: There we go.
0: Good job, Tanner.
4: Yeah, I mean, I might have dropped the ball 2 minutes ago with what I just said, but
0: I almost forgive you.
4: I can't believe I said that.
0: Perhaps Blank can suggest a wine that pairs well with cat food.
2: Chardonnay.
0: My puss cat really likes Sheba. Thank you. But I added cat in there. She also licks her butt. That's a good point. Can we get the person who painted the cat on Diener's face to do the same to Strebel? No. There's no face painting in the deal. Listen, Diener followed through with his bet. We raised a certain amount of money on Cram the Van one time, and he got his face painted like a cat. It's great. One of the all-time great pictures of Diener.
2: What if we got you in the wombat suit?
0: I'd wear a wombat suit. Why the hell not? I mean, what dignity do I have in that moment if I'm eating cat food? Might as well try Puss in Boots cat food. You're okay. I'm not reading that.
2: I've never heard of.
0: Are you all concerned that you will really like the cat food and have to make a permanent change to your diet? No, I don't think I'm going to like it.
2: See?
0: What, I don't think I'm going to like
2: your hand. See, you're researching and you're hand-picking the cat food so that it tastes sort of not horrible.
0: I just don't like the Walmart brand or like, you know, because I mean.
2: Great value cat food.
0: Yeah. I don't want great value cat food. I know it's not good anyway.
2: Fancy feast.
0: I do. I want something like that. Like Walmart has like the dog food brand Old Roy. Have you ever seen Old Roy?
2: Oh, my God, yeah.
0: My dogs won't eat it.
2: Really?
0: Like, I've tried to go cheap before and buy it for them.
2: It's like Costco.
0: And they want to eat it. No, they like the pet, the farmer's dog.
2: Or farmer's dog.
0: Yeah, we get that. My wife did that, not me. See, like, we got a delivery from gourmet dog food. I was like, what the hell is this? They can just eat kibble. Was Mr. Boots on Epstein Island? Now it's my turn to laugh. Does this mean the Strebel has been to Nine Lives Island? Can we get caller Emily to... No. The only person that is allowed to feed the cat food to me is Flory Badunga. I've read your text twice, 3200. I'm not reading it on air.
4: To the listeners, please mass tweet at Flory about this, though, just to try and get him to get the attention.
0: Good idea.
4: Going.
0: Yeah, get his attention. I wonder, if he goes to his agent, like, yeah, this guy wants me to feed him some cat food. Like, what does his agent say to that?
4: Oh,
0: like,
4: what do you get paid or something. I don't know.
0: You better get some money for that. For drawing this out so much, you would think Rig really wants to eat the cat food. If I didn't want to do it, I would just go get some and get it over with. I know, but it's just, it scares me. I'm scared of it. How much for Nick to smoke a J in the booth? Where's he smoking with Jay? What booth? What about crocodile tears, Rig? Cat food is linked to death and overweight UK fans. No, it's not. I'm not that overweight. I really am not. Big Rig wants to pick the cat food because he is a high-class puss. Streeble, show your soft side. Let listeners drop off cat food for you to choose from. Donate the rest to Humane Society. It's actually not a bad idea.
6: That's actually a great
0: idea. That is a really good idea. In partnership
2: with Flora Badunga and the Humane Society.
0: And the Humane Society. There you go, Andy Sweeney. There's some sponsorship right there.
6: There we go.
0: Matthew, keep Rig far away from our roster. That Pope mediocrity will seep into Badunga. Season will be over.
2: See, I'd be concerned if you were a Pope stan, but you are distancing yourself. Exactly.
0: Yeah.
2: So I'm not worried about you getting Pope on the roster.
0: No. I won't. No Pope stink. We'll rub off on Badunga if he does.
2: What a freaking sentence that was.
0: Yeah, the Pope stink. Got the Pope thing. I have a name. It's Justin. I'm not just a number like I'm in. Oh, good Lord. Justin, you got some jokes, brother. I'll tell you that. Wrongful death lawsuit forthcoming. Don't say that. Don't say that I'm going to die. Streamer, you should do it high on 502 Hemp. He's got the munchies. It's not a bad idea.
2: In partnership with Flora Badunga, the Humane Society,
0: and 502 Hemp. we get all the sponsorship.
2: See, we'll market the hell out of this.
0: Let's go. We can. Now, if I do it on a day that – I'm thinking next Friday. I'm thinking Friday would be a good day. That way I can have the rest of the day to go home and mope. If it goes badly and be sick, and I have the weekend to cheer me up, would you be able to come in on next Friday if that's the day I do it?
2: Oh, hell yeah.
0: Okay, so I'll make sure you didn't have any other prior engagements.
2: Oh, brother, I will make sure this is my primary engagement.
0: All right, so
2: I am not missing out on this.
0: Okay, so we'll have you, big guy Double J. I'm sure Andy would like to stick around for this. Sofro.
2: Let's lock up.
0: We'll get Phil on the social media, as Andy said. Tanner obviously will be here. I'm sure Nick will be here. Does Diener or Blank, do they show up? Do they take part in this? I just, how many people are going to be watching me do this in person? That's the thing. We're going to be in this studio right here. So it's going to happen. It's going to be $399 for a wombat suit. No.
2: Damn.
0: I'm not spending $300. I'm not spending $309. I'm not spending $400 on a wombat suit. So there we go. All right. So that's been fun. That's a good time. All right. So let's take a break and we'll recalibrate. We'll try to shake off what Tanner did to me.
2: Oh my gosh. And this is the first segment of the show.
0: Unintentionally, yes. I might add. I mean, he didn't do that on purpose. But after that, we'll come back. We have plenty of Jeff Goodman sound about Milan, Malachi Moreno, and then he takes a flamethrower to Will Wade. He did that yesterday, too. Kendrick Haskins is at 4 o'clock. Weird Wednesday, 4:30. We'll talk about Badunga and Momchilovic, and that's the only thing going on right now. Oh, we'll talk about Donovan Mitchell and the Cavs losing, Louisville baseball loss, Kentucky baseball loss. Tons of stuff to talk about. It's the Roundtable, ESPN 680-1057.
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18: We're going to call you out for your cowardice. Absolutely. You go, woo pig soup. That's what I

0: Victor too is Collins. Yeah, I don't think anyone can lead anyone over there.
1: Yeah, he can't. Yeah, McDaniel can't lead 5-year-olds to an ice cream truck, so.
0: Huh. That's a good one.
1: Every Sunday, let's go!
2: When's the last time you bought a bomb pop from the ice cream truck, Tanner?
1: Oh, it's been. I haven't seen one in so long.
2: You don't see them as much as you used to.
1: You know.
2: Yeah, they kind of phase out.
0: I still remember that.
1: Pedophiles ruined it.
3: 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Now here's Round Daddy, James Strebel.
0: I don't know what Tanner's doing today.
4: That's a great pull, though.
1: I'm what the kids say, on one.
0: Yeah, you are. You are on one. You are on one. It's the Round Table here on ESPN 680, 105.7. James Strebel, Matt McGavick, Tanner Brudemesso. We're here till 6. Thank goodness no Reds baseball tonight. Reds. Sorry, Matt. No offense.
4: Hey, it's going on now. We're winning against the Phillies right now, so I'll take it.
0: No, they're on right now. Okay.
5: They're on right now. That's why.
0: Oh, we need them on TV. Oh, you can't find baseball on TV anymore. They ruined watching baseball on TV. Now you got to look at all these stupid apps and streaming services and everything. Uh-oh. I haven't seen one, and I'm not seeking it. So don't. I mean, I'm not the target audience for this. Like, I enjoy watching it in the summer when it's like day baseball and I'm like doing show prep or whatever, and there's a game on, or like summer evening or whatever. I'm just relaxing. I'll throw something on just to have something on. Right. I'm not following it like closely, but like I used to be able just to turn on the Reds. I used to be able to go on to channel 55 on Spectrum. Got rid of Spectrum. Suck it, Locke. They got YouTube TV now and Verizon Wireless. 1,000 times better than Spectrum. Anyway, I could throw the Reds on and just like chill. Or if it's like it's a night game, I can have a few beers, just watch some baseball. Yeah, I can't do that anymore. And it's frustrating. So are you hooked up to all this? Is MLB.com/screw the fans? Are you on that?
4: Only because I'm borrowing a friend's login.
0: Okay, fair enough. That's
4: all
0: right.
4: It's not even my own login.
0: We all do it. It's okay. So you have, but you're.
1: I think
0: watch.
1: Max Abel's login still on this TV behind me in the 93.9 studio.
0: We need to steal it.
1: No, I think it's still here.
0: Okay, good. You can turn the Reds on. There you go. Justin Jeffries put his YouTube TV account up on the TV last December, and he was like, take that off immediately. As soon as we were done watching what we were watching, he's like, take it off immediately. So tonight on the station, ESPN 680, 105.7, we'll have the bonus hour immediately following the show, your best of the shows of the day. 8 p.m., Game 2, Thunder versus Spurs. Can the Thunder bounce back against that generational performance by Victor Wembanyama? 93.9 The Ville, 6 p.m. Cardinal Insider, 7 p.m. Louisville Sports Live. We didn't talk about that yesterday really much. We kind of went off in other directions. And just real quickly, I don't want to spend a lot of time on Wimby, but I did watch a lot of that game.
4: Yeah.
0: And I'm sitting there watching it, and he's the next great one. I mean that has been building anyway. He's had a phenomenal season.
4: He's the face of the league.
0: But that 100%. I mean, 41 or 44 points, 24 rebounds, insane. You know, hitting, you know, shots to take him into overtime, all this. I mean, he is unreal. And I thought of this, Matt, and you as a Louisville fan will appreciate this. He's what, and Anthony Davis has had a very good NBA career.
4: Yeah.
0: But it's been marred with injury. And he's got the one championship, but most people don't count it because it was in the stupid bubble.
4: Which that's stupid.
0: In Disney World.
4: It's a title.
0: It's a title, but it was just, the whole thing was weird. But like,
4: I mean, yes, it was.
0: But he has a title. He has a ring. No, you're right.
4: It's still a ring.
0: It's still a ring. No, he's got a ring. He won a championship. But like, what Wimby's doing is kind of what Kentucky fans thought what Anthony Davis would grow into in the NBA eventually. Like the outside shot. The shot blocking, which he still has that, but like he was never able to just knock down jumpers and three pointers the way Wimby can.
4: I mean, to be fair, he could have if he just stayed healthy.
0: If he stayed healthy, maybe he turns into that. But oh, there you go, Matt. So now you have it on TV. You can watch it. There's the Reds. Who's that guy? Number 23. Michael Jordan?
4: I can't even see the TV.
1: Graham Ashcraft.
4: Oh, Dougie.
0: All right, they're winning. What's his name? Noogie?
4: No, Doug.
0: Doug.
4: I said Dougie.
0: Dougie. Okay, Dougie. So there we go. All right, so that's all I wanted to say about Wimby. He's it. He's next. LeBron, just retire. The league has moved on.
4: LeBron's going to go to Cleveland for his last year.
0: 100% he is. And then he's going to take then all the Donnie fans here in Louisville are going to get mad because LeBron's going to ball hog and make himself the center of the team just like he does on every single team he's on and lose.
4: I'd rather LeBron get the ball than James Harden.
0: Well, I mean, LeBron James is a better defender by a million. James Harden, and when he's out there, he's actually engaged in the game. Every game, he's actually engaged. So there's that. All right. So I sent some sound to Tantan today, and I mean, Jeff Goodman's been on a tear. He's been on Field of 68 just giving takes. So Tanner, where should we go first? Should we go Milan? Should we go Moreno? I want to save Will Wade for last because it's the longest sound and the most salacious sound. So you want to start?
1: Let's go with Milan because it involves both sides of
0: okay.
1: The Commonwealth.
0: I'm glad you picked that to start because last week Goodman put out a video where he was basically like, "It's just St. John's in Louisville." And it was like, I saw that. I'm like, that's not true. I'm like, whether you think Kentucky can land him or not, there's an entirely different discussion.
1: Right.
0: But he acted like St. John's and Louisville are the only two that are in the Milan sweepstakes, which is patently false. Today he makes a video and he leaves out St. John's. He just says it's Kentucky and Louisville. And then he retweets it like, oh yeah, by the way, St. John's is a player here too. So I don't know what Goodman's doing. Now maybe, you know,
4: he's doing a little bit of trolling.
0: Maybe a little bit of trolling. But here's what Jeff Goodman had to say, on with Rob Doster, Field of 68 about Kentucky, Louisville, Milan Momcilovic.
5: Give me some insight on Milan Momcilovic. What's going on there? Is he going to come back to school?
6: He's looking for a promise, a first-round promise. I don't think he will get one, and I think Milan comes back to school. He's in the portal, and I think it probably is a Kentucky-Louisville battle, it sounds like, at this point. Now, again, you don't know how things are going to change here. Some schools have some big-time money laying around when they missed, so there might be some late suitors for Milan Momcilovic. But to me, come on, man, you got to go back to school. You got to go back to school rather than – probably be in a second
5: round.
0: All right. What are your thoughts on this, Matt? Is there anything you're hearing? Do you have any information that you can or want to share? Well, what are your thoughts on all this?
4: I mean, it's pretty much on par with what Goodman has been saying because there's not been a ton of info come out.
0: Because
4: right
0: he's been
4: now,
0: focused on the draft.
4: Yeah, because he's still going through the process of, you know, interviewing with teams, private workouts, all that. So we won't really start to get tangible information as to what he's going to do until like this process is close to the end. So and he's still got a week from today to decide.
0: 1 week.
4: So there's still ample time for him to figure out what he's going to do. So but I've been kind of operating with the mindset of we can speculate on like, oh, he'd go to Louisville or he'd go to Kentucky or maybe St. John's could swoop in. UCLA was mentioned at one point in time.
0: Yeah, I remember
4: but
0: that.
4: I mean,
0: yeah.
4: If I had to pick, I think he stays in the draft. He's
0: really
4: I get that he's trying to look for a first round promise like Goodman was saying, but the vibe that I get from him is that he just seems like he's done with college.
0: He's done with college.
4: Money talks. You never know.
0: Money does talk. And look, there's been plenty of guys out there that go to the NBA that you don't think they're ready and they're not that good. But like you said, they just don't want to go to college.
4: Yeah.
0: They just don't want to go to school anymore.
4: They ain't done to play school.
0: Yeah, exactly. We had this discussion yesterday. Are you surprised that Iowa State's not really a player in this? Because they've been damn good, and I mean, they've been better than both Louisville and Kentucky recently. They've gone farther in the tournament. They've had better regular seasons. I was just kind of shocked that Iowa State isn't in the equation at all. I know T.J. Altzelberger put out a statement the other day. It was like, hey, you know, we wish Milan well. We want him to do his best for him, and there's no hard feelings and all that stuff. And I'm like, why would you – I don't know. I hope he goes to Kentucky, obviously, but it's like, why would you go to what is seemingly – I mean, again, no offense to either program, but right now
4: – Kentucky and Louisville are better than Iowa State.
0: They're a step down from Iowa State and what they've done recently. I mean, the last, 5 years at least, Iowa State's been better than both teams.
4: Yeah.
0: So, like, I don't know why they're not a factor. Any insight on that?
4: I don't, but if I had to guess, maybe it was just because that Otzelberger was so off-put by Momcilovic just entering the portal to begin with that maybe he just kind of shut the door.
0: Okay, maybe so.
4: And didn't want to play that long game.
0: Okay, which is
4: fair
0: enough.
4: If I had to guess, I don't really have any inside intel on that one, but that's what makes the most sense to me.
0: Start a bidding war and you know, do all that. Now, I want your thoughts about this. because Jody Dimling put out on his message board that he doesn't feel like Louisville's going to add any more. And a texter brought this up, and I'm glad he did because this was said, that he doesn't feel like Louisville's going to add any more players and that Louisville is out on Momchilovich. Do you have any response to that? Because, I mean, that was out there. And I got the screenshot, and I read it on air yesterday, and it was legit. It wasn't AI or anything like that. It's a legit screenshot from his message board. What are your thoughts on that?
7: I'm going to go on a limb and just guess that he's probably operating with the assumption that Louisville's not going to land Momchilovich, whether that be he goes to Kentucky or just stays in the NBA draft process. That's my take of it. Just because, okay, like, it's one thing to say that you don't think Louisville is going to get him. It's another to say, like, Louisville's not even trying.
0: I mean, he said Louisville's out.
7: Well, I haven't heard
0: that. That's what he
7: said. I personally have not heard that yet.
0: Yeah, that's just what Jody said. That's the only place I've ever seen that. I saw it on Twitter, and then a listener sent me the screenshot yesterday, so I was like, this is a conversation piece. We had to talk about it. I don't know if he knows something that no one else does, but that's he said, because Dan Furman tweeted that picture, was like, Louisville's going to add two more players. And then he deleted that, and then after that, the discussion started popping up with Jody. So there we go. Okay. Texter, he will wind up in Illinois. No, he's actually born in America. I had to tell Tanner that yesterday. Texter said that tweet
1: Pewaukee, was from, correct?
0: Pewaukee, Wisconsin. Texter said that tweet was from 4 weeks ago. Okay, that was not legit from Jody per Jody. Okay, I'm just what listeners are telling me and what they're sending me, okay? It didn't look like AI. Many people sent that to me. I'm just saying, wasn't that post deleted? I don't know if it's deleted or not. I'm not on the message board. I'm just telling you what I've seen. That's it. Like, see how sensitive people get? And they get like, it was out there. Okay? It was out there. All right, the next one. Malcolm Moreno's the other big decision. This only affects Kentucky fans, but Andy had a good point. I saw on Twitter, and then there's an article about this as well, that, you know, Malachi Moreno is trying to play the leverage game with Kentucky in terms of, like, getting money. There were all these reports yesterday that Kentucky's going to pony up and they'll be upwards to $1 million more. And, you know, again, online scuttlebutt of what was going on. So I don't know. Andy made a great point, and he said, you know, Malachi Moreno, as far as money's concerned, may have made a money mistake by not doing two things at once, which is enter the NBA draft process and enter into the portal. Because then you could really get a bidding war going. Now the bidding war is just between Kentucky and the NBA, allegedly. That's kind of what people are thinking. Now, what does Goodman think? He thinks that Malachi Moreno is truly 50-50 on his decision. Go ahead.
5: Biggest Malachi's coin flips that we're going to
6: find. I'm telling you, yeah. Malachi is a true 50-50 right now, doesn't know what to do. They'll probably take it right up to the deadline as they negotiate with Pope on one hand and as they're trying to figure out, get as much info as they can from these NBA teams. Again, this misnomer that you're getting these first-round guarantees, they just don't exist that often anymore.
0: Okay, there we go. So, I'm not saying this to be mean. Like, I'm not trying to be mean to Malachi Moreno. Like, his season wasn't that great. In my opinion, I mean, it was good for a freshman, but, you know, he hit a wall when they got into SEC play. He has strength issues. He has issues with, like, post moves. He's got some nice ones. He's got a nice outside jump shot. I mean, the potential is there, and I know the NBA
7: drafts on potential.
0: Yeah. But, like, it's stunning to me that this much angst is around Malachi Moreno. Again, good player, potentially very good player if he does the right things and trains in the offseason, comes back, and he's a force in the middle. And Kentucky does need him. I mean, if Malachi Moreno goes to the NBA, the starting center is Frank Kepnong from Washington.
7: Bless you.
0: Okay, that was good. So, that's their starting center, and that's just not good enough. He's, like, 4 points, 5 rebounds. He's very good at blocking shots. He led the Big 12 in shot blocks. Mm-hmm. That was Frank Kepnong at Washington, was in the Big 10. He was a great shot blocker. or then the Big 12. Great shot blocker. I think he ranked like 14th nationally or whatever. So he's a defensive force, defensive presence. He has no offensive game whatsoever unless it's a dunk. That's kind of just the type of player he is. Good rebounder, but you don't want him to be your starter because he doesn't have as much skill as Malachi Moreno, and he's a lot older than Malachi Moreno, too. I think he's like 23, 24 years old.
7: So I have a hypothetical for you.
0: Oh, you do? I like that. Okay, so hit me with it.
7: You've got option A. You get Malachi Moreno back.
0: Okay.
7: But you're out on Momčilović.
0: Okay, so that's option A.
7: Option B. You're out on Moreno, but you get Momčilović.
0: Oh, B all day.
7: Really? Even with the center depth?
0: I mean, he can go to Europe and get another center. He can't go to Europe and get another Momčilović.
7: That's
0: like fair. Let's look at Malachi's stats. Again, I believe these stats will be better next year. I plan on him being better. Okay, but I mean, Momčilović is a 48% 3-point shooter,
7: literally best in the nation.
0: Yeah, best in the nation. I want that. Okay, Malachi Moreno is not going to be best in the nation at anything. Okay.
7: He could have a Juke Harris type job.
0: He could. All right. So his stats from last year, I think it's like 7 points, 4 rebounds, something like that. 7.8 points, 6.3 rebounds, 58% from the field. Okay. I mean, those are good numbers for a freshman 7-footer. Okay.
7: Mm-hmm.
0: There are questions on whether or not he can improve those stats. I know what Momčilović is going to be when he gets to Kentucky, if he gets to Kentucky. That's a guarantee, unless he gets injured or something bad happens, or he has the season from hell, and like everything just falls off.
7: Yeah,
0: I'll take the known of how good Momčilović is rather than
7: the
0: prospect that Malachi Moreno makes a leap from freshman year to sophomore year. So, and plus. You know, we know how modern basketball works. It's very rare, unless you're Michigan and you have Yaxel Lindenborg, that they run a lot through the post. I mean, mm-hmm. it's just not the way basketball is played. I mean, you need solid post play. You need good post play. But when he gets to the tournament, like, you want those dudes to just get you buckets. And Malachi Moreno is not that dude. Momčilović is. So that's kind of what I feel like. So that's my answer for you.
7: That makes sense, but I can understand as to the value that Kentucky could get from getting Moreno back, because when talking about a lot of these on both sides of Louisville and Kentucky fence, when fans kind of talk about the roster construction aspect for players who are returning, this is weird. Like, not a lot of them tend to think about the potential that, hey, these guys can improve. Because I'm hearing what you're saying about Moreno and saying, like, yeah, he had a good season for a freshman, but he's got this issue. We'll see if he can improve. I kind of hear a little bit of the same thing when it comes to Louisville fans talking about Adrian Woolley.
0: Oh, 100%.
7: Like, I think Adrian Woolley can absolutely take a monumental step forward. Maybe not monumental. That might be too strong a word. But can take a leap forward for next season, especially since he did look better in the final month of the season. But a lot of Louisville fans just look at Adrian Woolley and they think, like, no, you can't start him. Like, and I just default to, why? Like, he can
0: improve. I'm with you because I think there are moments when – let's look at it. So if you look at the final stretch – for Malachi Moreno, and then we'll do the final stretch of Adrian Woolley. Okay, so if you look at you want to look at Woolley,
7: yeah.
0: Okay, I'll just go conference tournament. Okay. Actually, you know what? I'm gonna start in beginning of March.
7: Okay,
0: beginning of March. So March 3rd, he played Texas A&M. He had 5 points and 6 rebounds. March 7th, he played Florida, 6 points, 6 rebounds. Then you get into the SEC tournament, 4 points and 3 rebounds against LSU, 7 points and 4 rebounds against Mizzou, 6 and 5 against Florida. And then the NCAA tournament, he had 3 and 6 against Santa Clara, and then 4 and 6 against Iowa State. So, and in that stretch, he had, blah, blah, blah, blah, let me see here, 2, 5, 6 blocks in all those games. He hadn't scored double-digit points since February 28th against Vanderbilt. He had 11-6.
7: Interesting.
0: So, like, I'm not blown away by the way Malachi Moreno ended the season, whereas Woolley, just off the top of my head, I believe he had multiple, like, double-digit scoring games. Let me know. Like, I thought he played much, much better.
7: When he stepped into the starting five with the February 28th game at Clemson.
0: Mm-hmm.
7: He had 17 and 4 boards in there. Next game, he had 8 and 7 against Syracuse. He had 15, 6, and 4 against at Miami in that upset win. To start the AC tournament, he had 14 and 6. He did have 5 and 4 against, who was that? Miami in the rematch in the AC tournament. And he did have just a 4-point game against South Florida. He wasn't really a factor there. But in that Michigan State loss,
0: he was good.
7: He had 17 points.
0: Yeah, he was really good. So there's more evidence late in the season that Adrian, because again, he was a starter at that point. There was more evidence that late in the season with him as a starter that he's ready to make that leap than the Malachi Moreno. And Texter says LMAO, they're calling that a first rounder. I'm with you, dude. That's why I said I didn't want to seem mean with the discussion where I'm like, there's this much angst over Malachi Moreno. Again, I know potential and blah, blah, blah, all that stuff, but
7: he's got the talent ceiling to where, like, he can take that season and really expand upon it.
0: 100%.
7: Especially being a 7-footer.
0: But he's got to do it.
7: That's true. Yeah, he's got to go out there and do it. But if I had to pick who I think could have, who is the more likely to have a leap to their sophomore season, I'd pick Moreno.
0: Here's the other question.
7: Okay.
0: That's because since you brought this up. Let's bring Mom Chilovich back.
7: Okay.
0: So you give me that option, right? Okay.
7: Mm-hmm.
0: That would be dependent also on, do I feel like Cam Williams can make a jump? Because that's who Mom Chilovich would start over. If he joins the team, he's your starting small forward. As of right now, it's Cam Williams. So who do I have more faith in taking a leap next year, Cam Williams or Malachi Moreno? Because if I know Cam Williams is going to make a leap and shoot like he shot at Tulane, because he shot at Tulane like 47%, 48%.
7: Yeah.
0: He was a great – last year he dipped to like – I think it was – I mean, here, I'll look it up. But while I talk, I'll look it up. But if I know that I'm – in Cam Williams, I'm getting – a 45% to 48% 3-point shooter and a guy that can get me 12 points a game, then I could say, okay, he's not Momčilović, but he's Momčilović light.
7: And it's continuity.
0: And it's important. And it's continuity. Exactly. It's continuity is important. So when he was at, let's see here, when he was at Tulane, he shot 48% from the field, 41% from three. So if he could bump that up to like 47%, I think that'd be pretty good. But again, who do I have more faith in? Because the thing about continuity is you want it.
7: Yeah.
0: You want players to come back because they know the system and they play in the SEC and they know the league and all these other things. But, you know, a lot of times when these players come back, it's guys that need improvement. And so I don't know. Like, I guess I would bank on Moreno making the leap more so than Cam Williams. I mean, that's just, I don't know, man. It's so many damn unknowns going into this. But I'm taking Momčilović. That's who I'm taking. Yeah.
7: So. No, I get it.
0: So who would, so Momčilović would start over Carter Knox? Yeah, small forward.
7: I thought he played more as a four, though. Did he not?
0: Who, Momčilović?
7: Yeah.
0: I think he was more of a I don't think he's a four specific. He could be a stretch four, but he's not going to be a four that'll go down. And, like, he's a bad rebounder. Like, the knocks against him.
7: 6'8", 225, yeah.
0: Yeah, but he can't rebound. He doesn't really do anything in the post. I mean, when Isaac Trotter was on with Andy, he kind of went over the bad aspects of Momčilović's game. And it's lack of rebounding, not very laterally quick on his feet. Defensively, he's okay. I mean, he's not a complete liability, but he's not like a lockdown defender. And he's basically
7: he's a replacement level defender.
0: Yeah, he's catch and shoot from the three, and he's got a lethal mid-range jumper. He doesn't create his shot a lot. So I don't know. I mean, if I were you, I'd feel much better about him being at the four than at the three. But
7: that's fair.
0: Yeah. I mean, who would you start over, Folgeras or Bojong?
7: I would think that it would be Folgeras just because, like, he does play a lot as a four. But, I mean, I guess he could start at the three if you wanted to go like a kind of a big lineup, even though he's not supremely athletic. And I know you're not high on Carter Knox at all.
0: He's more athletic than Momčilović, but Momčilović is a better basketball player.
7: You're not getting any pushback from me.
0: I think Carter Knox is more athletic, but Momčilović is a better better basketball player. I don't know. It's an interesting conversation. We'll know more 1 week from today.
7: They've got a week. Yeah.
0: Well, I mean, even by this time, we may not know. It's 11:59 p.m. All right, let's look at some text here before we get to Kendrick Haskins. I'm with you. He'll more likely be more like a Randolph Morris than Willie Cauley-Stein and just stay the same. I hope not. I just don't think he has the killer instinct. We'll see. What about Hawthorne at small forward? He was ranked 33rd, the best freshman class ever. I think he will contribute. I hope you're right. I just don't have any like real opinions on Braden Hawthorne because I've never seen him play. So that's why I'm not going to go out on a limb here and be like, oh, yeah, Braden Hawthorne is going to be a contributor. Yeah. I don't know. He could be really, really good, or he could be terrible. I don't know. I've never seen him play. I know he had good ranking. He was a four-star. Meow, right? Meow. Thank you.
7: Reds win the series.
0: Oh, great. A bigger McNeely.
7: But he is bigger.
0: He is bigger. Texter, Moreno seemed to frequently get into foul trouble later in the season. Oh, yeah. I think that had a lot to do with fatigue. And, again, the physicality of the SEC really, really ate him up. A couple more, then we'll take a break so we can get Kendrick on. Willie should have better numbers if PK didn't play McNeely over him every game. 100%. I agree with that, Texter. I think if Willie would have started the majority of the season over McNeely, I think his stats would be much better.
7: I 100% agree. And I think they were probably a world where he should have started over McNeely.
0: Oh, 100%. Pat Kelsey was the only one that didn't think that.
1: We live in that world.
0: Yeah, I mean, he's the only one that, I mean, you asked the question multiple times. Are you going to do anything with the starting lineup? And he snapped at you.
7: That's very true.
0: That's why.
1: Reds won 9-4.
0: There you go. Reds win. Go Red Legs. That's why, you know, Louisville fans get mad at me when I was like, I don't know if Pat Kelsey's a really good coach yet or not. And the big rig, Mark Pope sucks. Like, this doesn't have anything to do with Mark Pope. This is on Pat Kelsey specifically. And stuff like that. Like, for an entire season, you could see that Woolley was a better option than McNeely, and he didn't. And it wasn't like he started McNeely and then pulled him whenever he started to like, okay, he's not scoring tonight. I got to sit him. He's not helping me out on anything. He would play him the most minutes on the team. Mm-hmm. He'd play 37 minutes and have 3 points and get and he was burnt chicken on defense. And he didn't make the change. Like, that's why there are questions about Pat Kelsey's ability to coach basketball. That's just one example.
7: I do think he did get better in terms of coaching and handling in the final month, but that is an aspect.
0: It's glaring.
7: It's questionable. It's that part. Yeah.
0: Yeah, it's a glaring question. Like, why did you do that? Woolley is better. He can dribble a basketball and create his own shot, and he's better on defense. He's not as good of a 3-point shooter than McNeely. Fine, whatever, but he's still a good 3-point shooter. So you miss McNeely's quote, you know, for sure shot. You know, he's knocked down 3-point shooter, which he was like in like 2 games maybe, and that was it. Like, okay, if that's not working, put the guy in there that can actually go to the basket and score. Instead of the guy that just stands there and breaks threes.
7: What if there was a minute stipulation in his NIL contract? That's the only thing I can think of.
0: Do you think they do that? Do you think they actually put language in their NIL contracts like, I have to play this many minutes?
7: I'm sure there are some players out there that do.
0: You're probably right. I'd like to know if that's true or not, though. I side with you. Like, I think that's probably – there are probably players out there that are good enough to say – you know, hey, I want this in my contract. I want to play this many minutes, or I want to be a starter or whatever.
7: Yeah.
0: It's like, hey, fine, whatever, get on board. But even McNeely at Virginia, like, wasn't worthy of that. I mean, he was fine at Virginia.
7: I agree with you there.
0: Yeah, he wasn't worthy of, like, being able to dictate and demand, you know, minutes. But it is what it is. All right, let's take our break. We'll have Kendrick Haskins on here from Wave 3. That and Weird Wednesday 4:30. 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
8: Here's what's coming up on the Round Table with Round Daddy.
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12: 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We'll write their name, Michigan, the 2026 Men's Basketball National Champion.
13: One of the youngest rosters in recent memory has just completed one of the finest seasons in NBA history. The Oklahoma City Thunder have their first championship.
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10: One of the great pitchers in Reds history had a milestone performance on this day, May 20th, 1945. The pitcher, Bucky Walters, the right-hander who, along with Paul Derringer, led the Reds pitching staff for many years and made it the best in the National League. In 1939, Walters was so good, he won the pitching triple crown. He led the league in wins, strikeouts, and ERA, and won the Most Valuable Player Award, the only Reds pitcher to do so. And his milestone on this date? Well, it happened at the plate. He homered twice in one game, the only Reds pitcher in the 20th century to accomplish that. On this May 20th, 1945, this date in Reds baseball.
9: This date in Reds baseball is brought to you by the Cincinnati Reds Hall of Fame and Museum, presented by Dinsmore. 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
18: I'll go on record and say Flory will not end up at Louisville.
19: Yes.
18: I think there are some, like, Duke and St. John's and Michigan has a different level of NIL money than Louisville has. They just do. They do.
19: But that's common knowledge.
18: Like, Duke doesn't even put their NIL stuff out there because they don't have their private institution.
19: They don't have to.
18: Right. Michigan just won a national title. They have

0: minute. It was played on air. There we go. 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James Drew, Matt McGavick, Tanner Brudemesso. 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This week's flying by. 6 p.m. Soccer City, 7:30 p.m. Game 2. Knicks versus Cavs. 6 p.m. on 93.9 The Ville. They'll have the Cardinal Insider. And then at 7:30 p.m., they'll also have the NBA second round Eastern Conference Finals playoff game. So there we go. 437-9680 UPS Jobs text line. Kendrick Haskins from Wave 3 joins us. Hello, Kendrick. How are you?
1: I'm doing good. How are you?
0: Well,
1: Are you training for the cat food?
0: I don't know how to train for it. Do I eat like a little at a time just to kind of, to condition myself?
1: I think you just have to go all in.
0: Yeah, that's what I'm going to do. I'm just going to go all in. I'm not going to train. I'm just going to step up to the plate and take a swing. That's what I'm going to do.
1: Yeah. You just got, without getting aggregated, you just got to swallow it.
0: Exactly right. There's no chewing. There will be no chewing whatsoever. It'll just be down the hatch.
1: And you're going to taste that forever, too.
0: Oh, no. Well, Nick Valvano is going to bring me some type of alcoholic drink to help wash it down. So
1: yes.
0: Do a shot of bourbon.
1: You might need that beforehand, too.
0: Yeah. Yeah, no, you're right. I'm going to have to drink a little before and a little after. But either way, Kendrick, I have to be a man of my word and not weasel out of this. So there we go. You'll see it on social media.
1: More on the front end.
0: Yeah, I need a lot more than a drink, I think, on the front end there. So, all right, Kendrick. Let's get down to it. Malachi Moreno, I won't lie to you, Kendrick. I had no idea that we'd spend this amount of time talking about Malachi Moreno's decision whether to stay in the draft or come back to Kentucky. I had no really issue with it. I don't have an issue about any of it. I don't know how to phrase it, but let me put it this way. There's no surprise that he went into the NBA draft process just to get the feedback and everything, but I thought for sure that he'd just be back and there would be no stressing or waiting. And now it looks like we're going to be waiting up to the last minute for him. How surprised were you with, again, a fine season, but not really a season that screams first round NBA draft. Are you surprised that there's this much, angst around Malachi Moreno and his decision?
1: Yeah, a little bit, because his size, and they draft on potential in the NBA. They don't draft on their current skill.
0: Yeah.
1: And so with his size, and you can see the potential there, I'm not surprised that he's getting buzz, but I am surprised he's getting first round buzz because this draft is so loaded on the front end of the draft. I'm excited for him because, it's an opportunity of a lifetime. I don't think he envisioned himself being a one and done. I don't think anybody did.
0: No.
1: The opportunity comes if he keeps creeping into the first round like they say he is, then you can't blame the kid for going ahead and making that leap.
0: And what makes it so much more improbable is he was like the third big on the depth chart in the preseason. Like you,
1: right.
0: I mean, it was supposed to be Jaden Quaintance whenever his knee is healthy. He was supposed to step in and be the starter. Then Brandon Garrison, then Malachi Moreno. Obviously, while JQ was still out, Brandon Garrison got the starting nod, which no one was surprised at. It was his second year at Kentucky. But, his struggles forced Malachi Moreno into the starting lineup, and he was just, for most of the season, better. I just got, you just get worried because near the end of the season, we went over the numbers. He just was not very productive. And he hit the freshman wall, the SEC's physical, all those things. But the way he ended the season, especially the way he ended the season, I did not expect this whatsoever. And, again, like you said, the iron's hot. You got a strike, and what do you think he's going to do? Do you think he's going to stay in the draft? He released a tweet last night where he had some big eye emojis out there. No one knows what it means.
1: Do you think he's?
0: Oh yeah, the no context. Do you think he stays or do you think he goes?
1: At this point, I'm kind of 50-50. I think if he keeps moving up on the draft boards, I think if he's still second round, he definitely would come back. But he's moving into that first round. I think if he gets into the first round, I think he's gone. Because the key now is not it's getting to that second contract as quickly as you can.
0: Right.
1: And so you want to start the clock as soon as you can. So if he can get into the first round, I think he's gone. But I do think it has to be higher.

0: than, like, you know, the last pick of the first round or whatever. I do think he wants to be a little bit higher than that. If he gets into the top 20, I think he's gone.
1: Well, I think Yahoo put out a mock draft yesterday where they have him at 23 and Jaden Quaintance at 24, which was crazy.
0: Yeah, it's crazy. Because coming into the season, you would not stop that a million years.
1: No, at the end of the season, Quaintance was like top 10. I mean, he was locked in the lottery, and just his inability to get healthy and play just kept you know, knocking him down and down. And even the limited amount he did play outside of St. John's, he just really didn't do anything. He had that wonderful debut against the Red Storm right around Christmas, and everyone's like, okay, here we go. This is the dude we all were waiting for, and then Heats could never get healthy. I mean, I feel bad for the kid. There's people out there like, he wasn't really hurt. Like, I do think he was hurt, because you look at Kendrick, his NBA workout videos, anytime he dunks or anything like that, he always lands on the good leg. He never lands on the surgically repaired knee.
0: Which could lead to an injury to the good knee.
1: Yeah.
0: And so, and the way he's falling in the draft, obviously he's injured. And so what annoyed me about it last year when people were like, oh, you shouldn't get his money, blah, blah, blah. You can't get mad at the kid in that situation. You wouldn't be mad at Mark Pope for that situation for bringing him in the first place. I can get that.
1: 100% you're right.
0: Getting mad at a kid who totally blew out his knee and he's trying to come back within 8 months.
1: No,
0: that's crazy.
1: Yeah, no, I agree with you. If anyone should be have an issue to take with somebody, it's definitely Mark Pope over Jaden Quaintance for doing it in the first place. But, you know, it is what it is. What are your thoughts on this Momčilović situation? He's also making a decision. Louisville, Kentucky, St. John's seem to be the teams that are in contact the most with his agents. Again, Momčilović has not done any type of discussions with these teams. He's leaving all up to his agents as he focuses on the draft. If let's say he comes to Louisville, Kentucky, how much does he raise that team's profile heading into next season?
0: I think he raises it tremendously for both of them, because he's a shooter that they both really, really need coming into the season. And so he stretches the floor, he spaces the floor out, gives those guards more opportunities to get downhill, because he's outside. You can't really double off on him. If you do double off on him, then you got to worry about the three-point shooting. So I think he raises it for both. I do think his profile is being a little bit raised more than what he is. It's like both fan bases, you think Larry Bird is coming. Chill out for a little bit.
1: No, you're right. Go ahead.
0: But he definitely raises the profile for both teams.
1: No, you're right. Andy Sweeney had Isaac Trotter from CBS on earlier this week, and he started going over Momčilović's weaknesses. And I mean, it was a pretty lengthy list. Not a good rebounder. His lateral quickness isn't really anything to be excited about. Defensively, he's not that great. Not a great passer. Doesn't create his own shot. But that 48% from three, Kendrick, sure is sexy to these fan bases right now.
0: Yeah, and you're towards the end of the transfer portal, where like most of the top guys are gone. So he's one of the top guys, and so when he's out there, and you know, because I don't see him going to the NBA, to be honest with you, because like you said, the deficiencies on defense and not being very fast, so it kind of slow a foot. And so I think he's going to be a good player, but yeah, if because it's one of those things, if he can't create his own shot in college, he's going to the league. Unless you're playing somebody like the Knicks in the first three quarters last night, who was just letting Cleveland shoot as many wide open threes as they wanted.
1: Now, I wanted to get to that with you next. Kendrick Haskins here, Wave 3. Check him out. He's all over your TV all evening and into the night with all your local and national sports updates. Before we get to the game last night, I mean, what Wimby did in that first game was historic. You watch that and you're like, okay, this is it. This is now the face of the NBA. Do you agree with that?
0: Yeah, it's no longer Wimby's coming. Wimby's here now.
1: Yeah.
0: Oh, yeah. And he kept us here till about almost 1 o'clock in the morning.
1: Yeah, double overtime. Thanks, Wimby.
0: Yeah, when he pulled up for that logo three, I was like, this is not fair. It's just not fair. He's 7'4". you can't block a shot. He's not supposed to be able to shoot threes at that height, and there he goes. And he's got handles. I mean, he's so much fun to watch. But he's so wiry, though, that every time he falls, I'm scared he's hurt.
1: Yeah, yeah, because he is thin. He is very thin.
0: And guys that at that size, a lot of them, they don't pan out because of that, because they do get hurt. Like, think about Ralph Sampson, because he's built just like Ralph Sampson was back in the day. And his injuries derailed his career, so you're just hoping and praying he stays healthy, because when he's out there, he's fun to watch.
1: Oh, he's an absolute game changer, and as you said, you know, he's here now. He's made that case. Do you think that the Thunder are able to bounce back tonight? They've got the, you know, two-time reigning MVP of the NBA, Chet Holmgren. I mean, Wimby's his kryptonite. I mean, there's not much Chet can do. He'll try to bounce back, but how do you see the game going tonight?
0: I do think they win. I think Shea plays better tonight because he did not play well the other night. I think he has a much better game tonight. And I'm wondering about Jalen Williams because he came back, but like as the game progressed, you could see that he's still not 100%. So I think a lot hinges on what he's able to do, but I do think the Thunder go ahead and take tonight's game.
1: And then you mentioned it before this conversation. I mean, with the Knicks and Cavs, who would have known that 22-point lead with what, 9 minutes left, eight minutes left, whatever it was.
0: I think it was 7 minutes left.
1: Yeah, 7 minutes left. And then the Knicks going like a 44-9 run. It was absolutely unbelievable what happened. And you know, why didn't they figure out, Kendrick, hey, let's just go at James Harden the entire game? Why'd they wait the last 7 minutes to make that coaching change?
0: they just baited him. They was just waiting. And it was like, all right, now it's the time.
1: Now's the time to strike.
0: But I'm like, if you're Kenny Atkinson, what are you doing not calling timeouts?
1: Yeah, he didn't.
0: No. I think they had two. At the end of the game, they had two left. And I'm like, your team is giving up a historic run. They're gassed. They're obviously gassed. And you don't call a timeout. That's fireable if they lose the series, especially if they get swept.
1: I mean,
0: I think his seat was getting hot anyway.
1: Calipari was notorious for that. Remember, he would always leave the game with timeouts in his pocket. And I remember as a Kentucky fan, I would be furious. And even this season, Mark Pope. I mean, you look at the games like Michigan State, Gonzaga. You know, some of the games they just got blown out of, and Gonzaga went on like a 20-something to 8 run, and they just kept playing. They were like, call a timeout. Like, what is with these basketball coaches not calling a timeout? Like, they think they're too smart for it? This team's just going to play through it? Like, what is the deal?
0: It's Phil Jackson's fault, because he used to do that. And he used to say, you know, I don't call timeouts. I'll let them figure it out. But it's easier to do that when you got Michael Jordan, Kobe Bryant, and Shaq.
1: Right.
2: True.
1: And Scottie Pippen and Dennis Rodman and Robert Horry.
0: Right. Tony Kukoc, you can do that when you got those guys.
2: Big shot, Bob.
1: Yeah, exactly.
0: You can't so much when you have James Harden at 35 years old, however old he is.
1: Do you think, it's obvious that LeBron wasn't very happy with the way things ended this season with the Lakers. Do you think this is my opinion. I think he does one more year at the Cavs. I think he goes, has one more year at the Cavaliers, tries to get him one more championship. Maybe, you know, they keep Donovan Mitchell. Maybe they get James Harden out of there, get LeBron on the team, have one more go at it. That's kind of what I think is going to happen. It'd be the storybook thing. What do you think? You think he goes back to the Lakers, or do you think he ends up somewhere else?
0: I lean towards he stays with L.A. just because of all the family stuff with it.
1: Sure.
0: But like, at this point, I'm like, if you're LeBron, Steph, KD, you're not winning a title staying in the Western Conference.
1: No.
0: none of them are going to get on a team that's going to beat the Thunder or the Spurs.
1: Right.
0: So if they can go out east, you don't have to go through both of them. But you can only have to go through one. But, the West is sold up with the Spurs and the Thunder.
1: Yeah, it's going to be like that for a while, too. Don't the Thunder have will they have, like, the 12th pick in the draft or something?
0: Yeah.
1: In a historic draft. Like you, this lottery feels like you can't miss.
0: Right. And I think they have a first-round pick next year, too. I mean, the way they are set up, I mean, they're going to be good for the next 10, 15 years.
1: Right.
0: And the Spurs is young, too. So, I mean, that's going to be the rivalry for the next 10, 15 years.
1: Yeah, it's going to be fun. It's going to be a fun run here for both of those teams and watch them play against each other. We'll get you out of here with this. Dan McDonald goes out of the ACC tournament. Doesn't look like he's going to make the NCAA tournament. The popular opinion was that in order to get in, Louisville baseball would have to win the ACC. You know, a year after going back to Omaha, people thought that, you know, he'd ride the ship, and now we're back to what Louisville baseball has been under Dan McDonald. Were you surprised the season went this sour and that quick, too? I mean, they didn't start off great. They started off pretty bad and just kept playing that same way all season long. Any thoughts on Dan McDonald, the way the season? I mean, that's the second time in 3 years they didn't make the NCAA tournament.
0: Yeah, I think they've got to figure out the pitching problem, because – they can score runs. Offense is not the problem. You're not supposed to score 8 runs in a baseball game and lose by 8 runs. And so,
1: right.
0: They've got to figure out the pitching issue, because it's been an issue for a while now. It's not just this year. It was kind of an issue last year, even though they went to the College World Series.
1: Yeah.
0: So they've got to figure out the pitching problem. If they can get that squared away, because they can keep Tague, they're in good shape for next year, but because they're supposed to have talented arms. It just did not show up at all this year. I mean, the season started with a surprise loss to Michigan State, and they never really recovered. They never really went on a run this season that made you think, oh, they're turning the corner. It was kind of the same thing, game in and game out.
1: Yeah. And I mean, he's not going anywhere. He'll still be here. I think Louisville fans still love Dan McDonald, and they rest on what his body of work is compared to what have you done for me lately. But at the same time, it's like if he keeps being this stagnant, you know, then I think the conversation happens. He did save himself last year by going back to Omaha. He bought himself more time. But I think you have another season or two like this, and I think people become restless. Matt, you go to a lot of baseball games and cover lot of baseball. So, any thoughts from you?
2: So, I think Dan should be safe. It's the sample size. It's already long been large enough, but the sample size is glaring now that something needs to be done with the pitching staff. And do not get me wrong, Roger Williams was a valuable asset for the program when he first got there, and especially in the mid-2010s, I mean, pitching was Louisville's identity.
1: Oh, it was a strong suit for sure.
2: But since COVID, pitching has taken an absolute nosedive, and two of the worst pitching seasons in the McDonald era have been in the last 3 years. And this one that we're coming off of now was the worst. So I think it's already been long overdue to part ways with Williams, but if you ask me, he's got to go.
1: Yeah, there we go. All right. Look at that, Kendrick. We have a Louisville baseball expert on here with us. How about that?
0: Solving all the world's problems one at a time.
1: One at a time. Anything planned this weekend on Wave 3 or in Kendrick's personal life? What you got going on this Memorial Day weekend coming up? What you got going on the newscast? And what are you doing this weekend to have that long weekend to celebrate?
0: We're going to head to Nashville this weekend, and we were already just planning to go just to get away for the weekend. And then we discovered that Chris Stapleton is having a concert at Nissan Stadium. So we bought tickets without looking at the weather.
1: No.
0: We're praying that it's upgraded to spotty storms on Saturday. So hopefully if it's raining, it's not too bad. But yeah, that's our plan. We get up, come back early Monday morning, hopefully before traffic gets too bad coming back.
1: Oh, cool. Well, enjoy yourself. Have fun. That'll be Chris Stapleton in Nashville. That's going to be a scene, man. That's going to be fun.
0: Yeah, I saw him last year in Indianapolis at some park. They have some venue, that's outdoor venue in Indianapolis that we went to last year and saw him. So, yeah, he puts on a great show. I mean, the great thing about him is that he sounds exactly the same person as he does on the radio, and which you don't get that too often.
1: No, you don't.
0: And he does, you know, he's not up dancing and jumping around all over the stage. He sits in his chair and he belts out his songs. And so he's fun. I really like his music because he can sing any genre of music.
1: Yeah.
0: And so he's always a good time.
1: Yeah, he's got a great voice. I'm not a huge country fan, but he's definitely one that
0: I'm not a country fan at all.
1: Right, me either. I'm with you. Like, but I can tolerate Chris Stapleton because he does have a great voice, and he sounds like old country. If I like country, it's going to be old country, not this new Morgan Wallen.
0: Fangled country music.
1: Right, this fake, yeah, pop country music.
2: Bootlicker country.
1: Yeah, get this pop country out of here. I want the outlaw country. I want Johnny Cash, damn it. That's who I want. All right, Kendrick, man, enjoy your weekend. I hope the show goes off without a hitch and you enjoy your time off. Much deserved. We'll talk to you next week, brother. Thank you so much.
0: Talk to you guys next week.
1: All right, there we go. A little Kendrick Haskins. How about that? I'm with Kendrick. I would see Chris Stapleton. I don't know if I'd like pay a lot of money to see it, but I would see him because he does sing very well. He does some like really nice cover songs. I'd see him. Not the top of my list, but I would go. I'd go.
2: I wouldn't. I'm not a country fan.
1: I'm not really.
2: There's like
1: either.
2: 10 or so country songs that I like.
1: Yeah.
2: Like. No, the genre as a whole, just no.
1: I'm with you. It's probably out of all of music, it's probably my least favorite musical style.
2: So I know we have a break coming up soon, but I do want to highlight this that I saw that came up during our segment with Kendrick. What is your opinion on things like the Players Era Tournament and like a concerted effort to like make these bigger early season MTEs? And what do you think of those?
1: Well, historically, you know, I like Maui. I like Battle for Atlantis. I mean, I think they're fun. I wish Kentucky would do more of them. The thing with the Players Era, it was kind of a flop last year.
2: Yeah.
1: And I don't know. I'm not. And I hate that it's taking away from Maui because to me that's the best one. But when you do the Players Era and they say, oh yeah, by the way, if you win this tournament, you're going to get like millions of NIL dollars. So I don't know. I'm not a big fan of the Players Era. I'm just to be honest, I don't really like it.
2: Well, I know you just say you wish Kentucky would
1: do something.
2: Would do something.
1: Yes.
2: Well, you're gonna get your wish.
1: Oh, I am.
2: This is from Matt Norlander, literally 10 minutes ago.
1: Okay.
2: College basketball's next huge regular season event is in the works, and if it materializes as planned, will give the sport another massive must-see attraction. The proposal, currently in the latter planning stages, is an 8-team pool play event called the Diamond Cup that would debut for the 2027-28 men's basketball season, sources told CBS Sports. If it comes together as designed, the Diamond Cup will be blue blood laden in addition to the Players Era Tournament. And in addition to the Players Area Tournament, bolster the mainstream appeal of college basketball's opening month in a way that's never been done before. The 8 schools involved in deep discussions, but as many sources stressed, are not yet signed, represent the lion's share of the most storied and accomplished programs in college hoops history. Arizona, Connecticut, Gonzaga, Kansas, Kentucky, Indiana, Michigan, and North Carolina.
1: Wow. That would be something. That would be fun.
2: Yeah.
1: That would be a lot of fun. And I wonder if Kentucky canceling, now that makes sense. Because they're canceling the last 2 years of their contract with Gonzaga. I'm sure they both had, they're both in discussion, obviously. They're both in discussions like this. Hey, we could probably play each other and other teams in this tournament. Let's just go ahead and end the series. Now that makes sense. Now that news makes sense today.
2: Yeah.
1: Selfishly, I hope Pope's not the coach when they start the tournament. Because that's badass. That is a badass lineup. I think that'd be a lot of fun. I want a new head coach for that. That's what I want.
2: The details and format of the Diamond Cup have shifted from the original premise in the summer of 2025 when the pitch was a 4-game series for every team on a 3-year contract. That format includes 3 regular season matchups and, to start, 1 October exhibition game that would nonetheless count towards the Diamond Cup's pool play results to determine a champion. So it sounds like the formatting is still kind of a big old TBD.
1: Right.
2: But
1: still in the process.
2: As long as you got the teams getting in.
1: Yeah, you get those teams and figure everything else out later. Get all those teams to sign on. That's pretty cool. All right, let's read some text. You need some Tyler Childers and S.G. Goodman in your life. I like Tyler Childers okay. I don't know who S.G. Goodman is. It's not a name I've heard.
2: No.
1: I don't know. Tyler Childers is fine. The air's going to come at you for bashing Morgan Wallen. It's very, very out there that I don't like Morgan Wallen. Again, he's not handsome.
2: Bootlicker country.
1: I don't understand why he's like this sex symbol. If he wasn't a country singer, he'd be working at a gas station. Not that anything's wrong with that, but that's where he'd be. He looks like he'd work at the Piggly Wiggly. That's what he looks like. if Wemby can stay healthy, he has a chance to become the greatest player in NBA history. I mean, he has the ability, yeah.
2: He does.
1: Don't let Drew here besmirch his bro country. I know Theater likes bro country. That's fine. He can like whatever he wants. He doesn't like the bands I like, I'm sure. I don't think I'll catch Diener at a System of a Down concert, even though they don't tour anymore, or a Korn concert.
2: That would be fun.
1: That would be awesome. If they did a reunion tour, that would be awesome. They're not going to do it, though. They're, like, all pretty committed to never joining again.
2: If they do, we're going.
1: Oh, hell yeah, brother. Yeah, we're definitely going, but it ain't happening. Yeah. Morgan Wallen sucks. Agreed. Old BB and Haskins, Mr. 50-50. And this is Tox. It has to be.
2: Is it Tox? Is it?
1: Yeah, it is Tox. I knew it was. And, oh, because he calls you Matthew. Oh, and yeah, Matthew, I peeped that Colts schedule sub-500 season, huh? Would be better if you're only NFL loyal to Indy and not cheat in Baltimore.
2: Yeah, I mean, the schedule is brutal. There's no two ways about it. And plus, I mean, we'll see if Daniel Jones is healthy and can regain that form from the first half of the season, maybe?
1: Yeah.
2: Question mark? I don't know.
1: Yeah, Indiana Jones will be back.
2: That's like I hate how awesome that nickname
1: is. It is great.
2: It's a great nickname.
1: It's great. Tanner, how does it? What's the Finns' schedule look like?
3: Oh, we're gonna go 2-15. It's gonna be awesome. I can't wait. We will. We do get the Raiders week one, so I'm like, maybe we'll get a win there.
1: Okay, start the season. I feel good for.
3: If we don't get that, I'll probably say 2-15. We'll get like the Jets or like
2: 17-0 until they ain't.
3: Exactly. You know, no, that's not happening. No, it's not looking too good. I mean, granted, we're in rebuilding.
1: Don't worry, you have that
3: 19th time in my lifetime.
1: You have that offensive genius on your sidelines, Bush Hamden. He's going to figure it out for you.
2: Is he with the Dolphins now?
1: Yeah.
3: He's our QB coach.
1: He's a QB coach.
3: No. I've already said it on air. When Malik Willis or Quinn Ewers or whoever the hell is our QB this year, it's going to be Malik. But whenever he throws a pick, I'm not blaming the quarterback. I'm blaming Bush Hamden.
1: I'm going to laugh my ass off.
3: Because we found that out on air. Like, where is he? And then
1: we did.
3: I looked it up, and I don't think my mic was on, but I just go, oh, no.
1: Because he's supposed to be at Mississippi State as, like, the associate head coach.
3: Yeah, he lasted, like, three weeks
1: or something. You know what would be the funniest thing ever is, like, you know.
3: I hate the coaching staff.
1: It's NFL Live. We're watching NFL Live, and sweet Laura Rutledge is on the screen. And she's like, and joining us here on NFL Live is Miami Dolphins quarterback coach Bush Hamden. Bush, hello, how you doing?
3: Oh, turning the TV on.
1: Hi, Laura, how's it going? It's like, what's the quarterback situation look like? Well, you know, I've never worked with any of these guys before. We're kind of, you know, feeling our way out through the process, and each guy has some tools that we're excited about. But you know, I really needed a guy that's experienced with my system and how I coach quarterbacks. So we just signed a guy, Zach Calzada, is going to be on.
3: Can't wait.
1: Be a part of the QB room. He's a great young man.
3: She's going to do money spreads the whole time.
1: What Laura's like, what's he best at? He's best at getting his money up. So
2: get your money up, not your funny up.
1: Get your money up, not your funny up. All right, we're way late for a break. Let's take a break. On the other end, we'll get to Weird Wednesday. We'll catch up on Reads later in the show. It's a roundtable.
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0: Who's like your favorite character?
1: Han, probably.
2: I'm going to be a nerd. Wedge Antilles.
0: Oh, dang. I love that.
3: That's really nerding out right there. Yeah, I was just going to go on like at a base level. Because
2: he's like a badass pilot but doesn't have the Force and everything. He's like, you know.
0: Yeah.
2: Doesn't get involved
0: What's
2: in all
0: the Force?
3: Anna.
4: Welcome back to the Round Table with Round Daddy. Now here's Round Daddy, James Strebel.
3: No lie, that's actually one of my favorite rejoins.
5: That is my favorite.
3: It's a banger.
5: Of the weirdest.
6: The disappointment in my voice when I look at her and I go, Anna.
3: And she was so sincere.
6: Yeah, she really had no idea.
3: Yeah. Which is she shouldn't. Anna lives a different life than we live.
6: There are some things that transcend pop culture, no matter what upbringing you come in.
3: She's worried about going to VIP.
6: I know who Kim Kardashian is, and I don't give a flying bleep about her.
3: Yeah, but, I mean, she's worried about VIP and hanging out with Maria Montgomery and going to exclusive parties. And she doesn't have time for Anakin Skywalker, okay? It lives a very different life than we do. I can excuse it. This is the Roundtable here on ESPN 680-1057. 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All right. Let's go. All right. So I decided to take a diversion from the... I'll read this text later. This is a hilarious text. I have a banger response. But anyway. So I'm going to take a left turn here. And I know the UFO thing is out there and the UFO.gov or whatever the website was. We kind of dove into that last week. Some more documents are supposed to come this week. We'll see if that actually happens.
6: Oh, is there? I didn't know there was going to be another drop.
3: There's going to be multiple drops. Yeah, there are going to be multiple drops. It's not just going to be one and done. They say they have, you know, they're going to release them, I think, every 2 weeks or whatever, I think is the plan, and we'll see. And before we get into this topic today, I'm a little surprised at the lack of public interest in it. Not from the standpoint of, like, everyone should believe this. I mean, there's a lot of it that I found very fishy about some of the timing, the way that Trump is like tweeting out pictures of him with an AI alien and stuff. Like, if this was really an imminent threat, you know, you would like to think that the president wouldn't be doing that if it was like a real issue. So there's a lot of things around it that kind of make me go, but like as a whole, there wasn't much public reaction. No, the media is still reacting to it and putting stuff out there.
6: I think it's because most of the public kind of knows that this is being used as a distraction from other things.
3: Yeah, which is 100% true. But to that point, I made it last week. It was kind of like I don't think there's really anything without an alien landing on the lawn that's going to take our attention away from other
6: things,
3: topics right now. I think if trotting this out, I think it was a lame attempt at it. Because even people like me that like believe in this stuff and look at it, are side eyeing it like, well, what is really? Because there were some pictures and stuff in there that you looked it up and it wasn't real. Like it was like mistaken or it was doctored or whatever. Now the personal accounts is a whole other thing. But anyway, let's move off that. Let's talk about something we haven't talked about: Bigfoot. It's been a while since we've talked about Bigfoot, and I love Bigfoot. I would rather Bigfoot be real than extraterrestrials.
6: Oh, yeah.
3: I love Bigfoot.
6: Into cryptids?
3: I wish I could find Bigfoot. I want to talk to Bigfoot.
6: I want to talk to the Mothman.
3: Yeah, Mothman, I don't know. He's a harbinger of disaster. If you have a face-to-face encounter with Mothman, you're probably in trouble.
6: Yeah, that's fair.
3: So you don't want Bigfoot, he's either very nice or he could be evil. But so there's been a rash of Bigfoot sightings in Ohio.
6: Really?
3: This month. No, dead serious. A rash of Bigfoot sightings and sounds and Bigfoot experiences. So it says here, fears of mysterious beasts spread in Ohio after locals record eerie howls, enormous footprints. Okay? So it's, yeah, it says Bigfoot go home. Ohioans are battening down the hatches as locals fear a not so friendly neighborhood Sasquatch is making a comeback after half a century of silence with a new brood in tow. Northeast Ohio, the gloomiest corner of the Buckeye State, has been ripe with Bigfoot sightings since March. Some residents suspect a whole family of Sasquatches is moving into the region after a particularly brutal winter, Fox 8 reported. And on this article from the New York Post, there's actually a picture of a footprint that a citizen took. Many anonymous witnesses shared pictures of hulking footprints scattered, which you can see, scattered primarily between Akron and Youngstown Tough in Portage County. Most of the prints are an estimated 17 inches in length, which can only match a creature that is at least 7 feet tall or more. Believers...
6: Wimby.
3: Huh?
6: Wimby.
3: It's Wimby. Believers who were brave enough to take their findings to the media described a creature between 6 and 8 and 10 feet tall, completely covered in dark fur, the outlet reported. So they have a map of where the Bigfoot sightings have been. Okay. In Mantua, a 9 and 8 foot brown, Garrettsville, 8 foot black Bigfoot, Wyndham, 6 foot brown, Bigfoot, Headwaters, 10 foot, Stilted Bigfoot, 6 foot and a half foot brown in Streetsboro, and Newton Township, 10 foot black hair. And it seems to be moving east, like southeastward. So it actually has a map. So there were two sightings in Mantua Center on March the 6th and March the 7th. In Streetsboro, one sighting on March the 9th. Garrettsville, two sightings March the 9th. Wyndham, one sighting March the 9th. And New Township, one sighting on March the 10th. But it does seem to be going in a southeastern direction, okay? Mm-hmm. So there's a whole Bigfoot research group that's trying to figure out whether it's real or not. Let's see here. Here's what one witness said. Some of those screams were higher than a baboon on the spectrograph, and that is evidence. So they actually have recorded screams, which we've played those on air before. I don't know if you've ever heard like a Bigfoot howl or a Bigfoot scream, but that's
6: definitely not.
3: They're very disarming. They're very freaky. It doesn't sound
6: I
3: like.
6: I want to know what a Bigfoot scream sounds
3: it,
6: like.
3: It doesn't sound like any type of animal that exists on Earth as we know it. And they actually kind of speak a language. They actually have sounds of like Bigfoot's conversing. It's very, very strange. What are your thoughts on Bigfoot, Matt? But especially with this flap going on. So a flap is anything. Like they have a UFO flap, a Mothman flap, a Bigfoot flap. All that means is that you have a group of sightings happening relatively close together and seen by multiple people. What are your thoughts on Bigfoot?
6: I mean, I do think forms of Bigfoot probably exist, but I don't know, this many sightings in this little short area that never really had it before.
3: No, there's yeah,
6: that's a little bit suspect. But I mean, that's not me saying I don't believe it completely. Which I mean, like I do think there are species of animals that we've not discovered, and
3: especially in the ocean.
6: Yes, exactly.
3: Like yeah,
6: there are creatures out there that we do not know exist yet.
3: Right.
6: But I don't know. This seems a little suspect, if you ask me.
3: And then, well, with Bigfoot, too, like these sightings of this creature that exists or doesn't exist, we don't really know, date back, you know, thousands of years. I mean, it's in Native American lore. It's in ancient culture.
6: Yeah, let me be specific. This instance in particular, I don't think is
3: I get what you're
6: real.
3: Saying for sure.
6: No, yeah.
3: But to your point of, like, there's different variations. I mean, the Abominable Snowman, a.k.a. the Yeti. There's been multiple sightings of that. Sherpas that climb the mountains, the Himalayans have talked about seeing them, and there's been documented footprints in the snow of these things. You have the Wendigo, the skunk ape. Like there's multiple. The Native Americans called it the Wendigo. They also have like it's called like the they have a term for it. It was like you know a friend of the forest. Like they viewed it as a benevolent, friendly being. All kinds of things. And again, it dates back thousands of years. Now, have you ever heard the theory as to why we don't see Bigfoot or like we can't find where Bigfoot lives? Have you ever heard this theory?
6: No, I have not.
3: Okay, so there are some that postulate, Matt.
6: Okay,
3: that Bigfoot is actually an interdimensional being that can snap in and out of our reality. That it's some type, that it doesn't live like on Earth, it lives in another dimension, but somehow those dimensions bleed over, and then we'll see it, and it'll see us, and everybody gets freaked out, and then it'll be gone. There's also stories of like UFO sightings around Bigfoot as well, orbs, like those have been well documented. For some reason, those two things seem to go together, which lead credence to the theory that it may be some type of interdimensional being that exists on a different plane than we exist. And of course, there's the most famous photo of Bigfoot ever is the Patterson-Gimlin film,
6: mm-hmm.
3: where it's, and they call her Patty. And it's a her because this Bigfoot has breasts. I mean, there's no other way to put it. If you look up the Patterson-Gimlin film or still photographs from the film, you can see they're very, I mean, here's one right here. It's very prominent, and you can see, yes, it's a female Bigfoot. You've never seen that?
6: No. I've seen that.
3: You've seen the film. Everyone's seen the film.
6: Yeah. I've never really
3: You never saw the Bigfoot boobies.
6: There's no other way to put it. I've never really can't get it out. Oh, screw it. I've never zoomed in to see if Bigfoot was packing some big ones. Okay?
3: Yeah, okay. There you go. And then
6: that's never crossed my mind.
3: But apparently,
6: Bigfoot's got some calcium cannons.
3: Yes, I did not. Firing off. I didn't know that either until I listened to a podcast that did like a 4-episode deep dive into the Patterson-Gimlin film. They started talking about how it was a female, and I was like, what? So then I went back and watched it again. I was like, oh, it is. I was like, okay. And they've done all kinds of analysis on it. Like, they're at the time that this picture was taken or the video was filmed. The type of costume or whatever that they would have to make for it, they couldn't make at that time. I mean, you can't see any type of, I don't know. It's one of those things where people still debate on whether or not it was real.
6: I mean, when you see the stabilized version of it, it kind of looks, I don't want to say it looks fake, but it doesn't scream realism.
3: When it's moving, it looks more, yeah, I agree with you actually on that. When it's like in motion, it looks more realistic than the still shots.
6: Well, have you seen the film itself, but like they edit it to where it's stabilized and you can just see him clearly walking.
3: Yeah.
6: Like, I'm saying that when you look at it from
3: that angle, it looks fake.
6: A little bit, yeah.
3: I'm not saying I buy this 100%.
6: It doesn't scream realism to me.
3: Okay. It would be, I mean, that's got to be one of the greatest hoaxes ever, because not only did they get the costume to look on point, they added the fact that it was a female Bigfoot. I mean, who was sitting around thinking, okay, let's give Bigfoot boobs. Let's make this even more hyper-realistic. Like,
6: here is the stabilized Patterson-Gimlin right here.
3: Okay.
6: Like, I mean, does that, I know this is riveting radio, but that,
3: I don't know. Because you don't really see, it doesn't look like a costume.
6: I mean, it doesn't, but I don't know. It just doesn't scream. Doesn't look super real to me. It doesn't look super fake.
3: And whoever you put in that suit has to be gigantic.
6: That is true.
3: That's a big animal or whatever. That thing's huge.
6: That's a huge.
3: So it smells like Bigfoot. Bleep. Anchorman. Yeah. But yeah, so I don't know. So people are seeing something, and maybe bears, but I don't, bears don't make screaming noises. So I don't know. It's very interesting.
6: I need to listen to a Bigfoot scream.
3: Okay.
6: Like, what is this Bigfoot scream?
3: All right. I'll find one during the break.
6: Okay.
3: And then we can play it after the break. I'll send it to Tanner. I'll find a good YouTube video of a Bigfoot scream. We'll play it on him.
6: No context whatsoever. It's just the Bigfoot scream. Welcome back to the round table.
3: Diddy has probably tried Bigfoot breast milk before. No one cares about Weird Wednesday. Today, big boy, pop that tin of Fancy Feast open and get to snacking. Next week, don't worry. Can't wait for Conor McGregor to knock out Max Holloway. What does that have to do with anything? Nothing. Come on, Streets. Bigfoot is just a Wookiee that got left behind by an expedition.
6: A Wookiee that got left behind.
3: I'm not reading what Australia's name for Bigfoot is.
5: That McGregor text is one and only Vinny Lococo. He's coping. He just thinks McGregor's going to win. He's going to get
7: Absolutely.
6: McGregor's going to get stomped.
3: Was he doing that just to get at you?
7: Yeah. Okay. He knows I'm a Max Holloway fan. He's a massive McGregor fan. We did have a deal, but it didn't end up living up because he's fighting Holloway and not Carlos Prates. But yeah, Vinny, silly man. Silly, silly.
3: Silly Vinny. I can't read this texter's name for a female Bigfoot. It's pretty good. Here. That's pretty good. I can't. Whoa. The Mount of Nerm will spell off.
6: Don't do that.
3: That was pretty funny. Bigfoot is just a member of the Fae. Well, that's another thing. He's a part of the Fae or the
6: Nephilim.
3: No, not Nephilim. Well, he could be a Nephilim.
6: I always just go back to that because it's funny to say.
3: Well, people have said that Bigfoots are remnants of the Nephilim species because Nephilim are described as
7: shout out JJ Gilgamesh.
3: Gilgamesh. Shout out JJ. Yeah. But the Fae, so that's like the fairy realm. We're like, that's where they get the stories about fairies and gnomes and all those other things. That's the whole passport to Magonia thing, which I've done that one before. Bigfoot is in Egypt. Did he build the tombs? No, he's not in Egypt. He's in Ohio. He's visiting Vince Merrill's home in Youngstown. The tombs are under the pyramids. Stop that. Cat food chaser in the breezeway for you out front. No, thank you. I would definitely, I need a chaser. Sounds like Bigfoot needs to an over the shoulder boulder holder. I was told last Weird Wednesday that the pyramids were tombs. Yeah, okay, by the way, what the hell did you and Zach Cantrell do? I gave you topic. I said, talk about the UFO files. It's a home run. It's easy, it's accessible. You guys said, what were you all doing to me?
6: We did a little bit of trolling.
3: Okay, I heard that you did a little trolling.
6: We did eventually get into the UFOs, but I thought, you know what? I'm going to do a quick Google search.
3: That was your first mistake.
6: Yeah, well, proof that pyramids are tombs, and of course,
3: it's not proof. There's no okay. Never again. Particularly the pyramids of Giza. No bodies, no evidence whatsoever that those are tombs. Zero evidence. They've never found anything. People are like, it's grave robbers. Okay, fine. They would have left something behind. Like, there would have been some type, because there's, like, if somebody loots something, they leave evidence of their looting. There's zero evidence of that. There's nothing.
6: Some of the evidence of looting would probably dissipate over hundreds or thousands of years, though, wouldn't it?
3: Well, no. I mean, that's the thing, is like, okay, if you say that's the case, the looting, like, they just disappear, like, they leave no traces, then how are the traces of other things?
6: No, I'm saying that they could leave traces, but, I mean, after amount of time, like that trace disappears because, you know, just.
3: Well, it wasn't hundreds, it's just thousands of years.
6: Nope. Okay,
3: well, fair. They could be hundreds of thousands of years old. I think they're older than what people think. But
6: fair.
3: That's the other part of it. Like, and anyway, I'm not going down this rabbit hole. I'm not doing it. I know you and Zach were trolling me, but that's fine.
6: We did a little bit of trolling.
3: They're not. Texter, maybe Pope could get to Ohio to find a center. Yes, if Malachi Moreno.
6: Gonna recruit
3: Bigfoot. The pyramids are the Tom Brady of the 1800s was a quote. What does that mean? The Tom Brady of the 1800s?
6: I don't know why.
3: Why'd you say the 1800s?
6: That was me that said that. That was Zach that said that.
3: Does he not know when they were allegedly built?
6: When he said that, I'm like, oh no, does he?
3: Does he know it?
6: I didn't want to correct him on air because that was one of those things where, like, I don't know what he's trying to get at here, but if he thinks that the pyramids were built in 1800.
3: Does he really think that?
6: I don't think
3: I would
6: so.
3: Be very, very disappointed in Zach Cantrell. Not because he's not into this stuff, just because it's common knowledge. I mean, it was in the Old Testament. They're talking about Moses was around the pyramids. They've been thousands and thousands of years old. Oh, all right, they filmed Star Wars in Northern California, and when they walked around with Chewie, they had to have guards for him. Maybe it was a Chewie. Yes, the pyramid was built as a tomb. It's not a tomb. Again, you Googled it, and there's no evidence that Khufu. And here's the other thing: like it was built for the pharaoh Khufu. When did like that project to build that pyramid? With the technology the Egyptians had at that time, mm-hmm. would have lasted longer than his lifetime. Like a lot longer. The way that like because we can't replicate them now. We can't build them with our modern technology. We cannot do that. We don't have the machines to do it, and precision is unreal. And plus, they line them up with the Orion's belt, the constellation Orion with his belt, the three stars in the middle. The pyramids are directly under those three stars in the middle of Orion's belt. Okay?
6: So, wait, you're saying we couldn't build the pyramids now?
3: No, not with the way they were constructed. We cannot.
6: Even if they use modern technology?
3: The stones are too heavy. They've tried to, like, lift stones as heavy.
6: Then how they do it back in ye olden days?
3: That's part of the mystery. That's part of the mystery. We have no idea. If you go look up, like big time construction equipment trying to lift these, the machine topples over. Like, when they try to, these stones weigh tons and tons. They can't.
6: I feel like there'd be some tools.
3: All right, fine. You want to Google? We'll Google then. All right? Okay. Modern technological machines build the pyramids of Giza? Fine. You want to do that?
6: Can modern construction build? Could we recreate the pyramids today?
3: It says, yes, modern technology could absolutely build the pyramids of Giza today, but the approach, cost, and practicality would be very different from ancient methods. Why it's technically possible. See, they had to use concrete. See, they had to use other things that they... Okay, again, this is all caveated. They'd have to use concrete. Well, they didn't have concrete back then. Precision machinery for leveling and alignment. They didn't have that either. Use modern lifting and transportation systems, cranes, again, but you move blocks without the need for ancient sledges and ramps. Like, they can't. The cost and scale. A modern Great Pyramid in concrete required about 2.5 million cubic yards of concrete, similar to the Hoover Dam. Estimated construction could range from $250 million to $300 million for a large-scale project. If built with stone, the labor and logistics would be far more expensive and time-consuming, as it would require sourcing, cutting, and placing millions and millions of blocks. Challenges, material sourcing, finding and quarrying enough stone or concrete that would be a major logistical task. Precision engineering, maintaining the exact alignment and leveling of the base is still a challenge, though modern surveying tools could achieve it. Purpose and funding, building a pyramid today would likely be a symbolic or entertainment project. Well, I don't care about that. Bottom line, it's feasible in theory. But the practical realities, cost, labor, and purpose mean it would be a massive, expensive undertaking. The ancient Egyptians achieved it with far less technology. Right. Showing that the extraordinary engineering is possible even with limited tools. No, it's not. It's not.
6: Then how they get built, though? They had something. They had to do something.
3: And here's the other thing. No, I agree with you. They had to do something, but we don't know what they did. And the Egyptians didn't leave any records behind to show us what they did, which is very strange because the Egyptians wrote down everything. They wrote down and they documented everything. But there's no documentation on how the pyramids were built.
6: I mean, this is.
3: So, I mean, if these are the, I mean, these are national projects built for Khufu. As we are being lied to and told that that's the case, why did they leave any trace of it behind? It's a major achievement. Why didn't they leave that behind? Like, this is what we did for Khufu. They don't. There's nothing. We have nothing.
6: Which, that is fair. But, I mean, the argument that, like, we can't build the pyramids now just because we don't know how they did it yet, like, back in the day, I don't know. I'll push back a little bit there. Like, if just because we didn't know how they did it, then doesn't mean we couldn't redo it now.
3: But look how much it would take, and even that is not
6: still,
3: a guarantee.
6: But they can still do it. Though.
3: It's feasible.
6: That's fair. Yeah, but they can.
3: Feasible, but not for sure. And there are you look at videos. Look at videos of machines trying to move these blocks around.
6: I mean, they could use the pulley system. I mean, they figured out a way to do it. We just I don't know if. I push back on the notion that...
3: Here's my other question.
6: Okay.
3: Okay, if they could do it, could they do it within a 20-year period?
6: 20 years.
3: 20 years to do all of that. Find the quarry.
6: One period or all three? Or one pyramid or all
3: one
6: three?
3: The one that they claim is Khufu's tomb, which it isn't. In 20 years. Could they do, they had to, and by the way, the blocks that they use are hundreds of miles away.
6: Or is it confirmed that those blocks are from 100?
3: Yes.
6: Okay. I mean, you get a pulley system long enough.
3: No, you couldn't. this is the culture that barely had the wheel that were in the Bronze Age.
6: Fair.
3: They're using bronze weapons. Like, what are they going to cut the rocks with?
6: So how long did it? So it did take 20 years to build it?
3: No, I'm just throwing that number out there. They have no idea. Sure. But they said it was built in Khufu's lifetime as a pharaoh.
6: Built or finished?
3: Built.
6: Maybe it was...
3: They said it was built as a pyramid for Khufu.
6: From start to finish.
3: How long was Khufu's reign? Okay, so how long was he pharaoh in Egypt? Okay. All right. His reign was 23 years. So so if day one he's anointed pharaoh, and he says, "I want a tomb built for me that this gigantic pyramid, one of the biggest structures on earth at the time, and I want it done by the time I'm dead," which that's the only way you stop being pharaoh is if you're killed or you die. Mm-hmm. So he was pharaoh for 23 years. Are they completing that in 23 years?
6: This says 26 years. So I mean.
3: It says here that, you know,
6: 23 years.
3: Yeah. 23 year. Okay, you can add your 3 years if you want.
6: Right. 26 years is a long time.
3: To do that.
6: They'd have to be booking it.
3: Buddy. They'd have to be booking it, and then we have to have evidence that they had tools that could do that, and we have 0% of any of that.
6: Yeah, that's fair. That's fair.
3: We have none of it. All right, there we go. Don't believe what he says, McGavick. He also thinks we didn't go to the moon. We didn't.
6: Oh, my God.
3: The stones only weigh 5,000 pounds. They are not as heavy as you think. Only 5,000 pounds. Only 5,000 pounds. Shut up. No, seriously, shut up. Take your all caps text and

0: Let's see. Hey, Rig, if you Google how far the stones were transported, it clearly states they're approximately 400 meters away. I hate to throw cold water. It's not. They weren't 400 meters away. But that's fine. If you want to believe that, you can. That's why, again, that's what, but Google hurts this type of topic, because Google, like, that's the other thing about AI that I hate. It's wrong all the time.
1: Oh, yeah. I hate
0: and
1: Google
0: people
1: AI.
0: Take it as gospel, like, oh, it's right. But people that have done research about this stuff for decades, for their entire lives, they'll trust the machine over the person that's actually been there and surveyed the area and have found where the quarry was and all that stuff. They'll believe the computer, though, over that. That's fine. All right, let's take a break. Tanner's yelling in my ear. We'll be back at it. Two more segments here on the Roundtable.
2: Here's what's coming up on the Roundtable with Round Daddy.
0: She just, like, bequeathed.
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6: One of the youngest rosters in recent memory has just completed one of the finest seasons in NBA history. The Oklahoma City Thunder have their first championship.
7: Golden Temple and Sheree DeVoe make history in the Kentucky Derby.
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12: By the way, Drew Jr. sent me this picture this morning. It was of Blank and Donnie.
13: Oh, I saw it.
12: Yeah.
13: I saw it.
12: He looks so happy.
13: Yeah, he looks so happy.
12: He looks so happy.
14: Did you notice anything about the photo?
12: No, let me go look
14: Blank's
12: at it.
14: Hard nipples around Donnie.
13: Yes, that was
12: whoa.
13: That was definitely
14: holy
13: on the,
14: cut diamonds worthy.
12: Holy moly.
13: Yeah, no, that was on display.
14: It's bad.
12: Oh my God, Blank.
14: Was it cold in the yum or something?
12: Whoa. Might as well not be wearing a shirt.
13: I was going to say, Blank clearly didn't have an undershirt on.
12: No, he didn't. Dom was like, I didn't order any milk.
13: I know exactly.
12: I can't remember that one.
15: That
12: was
15: me and Lank.
16: There's a photo. I think it was the UK game. After the UK game. Yeah, because Lightsey joined us.
12: Yeah.
16: And Donovan Mitchell was there. And after the game, there's photos taken.
12: Oh, that's
16: and Blank's,
12: right. That, well,
16: Blank's like cheesing right behind
12: him. But that was
16: Don.
12: AI-generated nipples.
16: Oh, it was?
12: Yeah, those weren't his real nipples.
15: AI-generated nipples.
12: there may have been a little pokage. But there are other pictures where they were much more pronounced.
15: Oh, my God.
12: So there we go. It's a round table here on ESPN 680, 105.7. 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All right, 437-9680, UPS Jobs text line. Let me see here. What did I have on my sheet of lies for? I mean, we've gone all over the place today.
15: You said before Weird Wednesday started that there was a text that you were going to read, but it was a good
12: one. Oh, yeah. Man, there's so many texts coming in. I don't even know if I can find it now. It had to do with Bush handlers. Really funny. Let's see here. They have thousands upon thousands of slaves. There also isn't any evidence other than in Genesis that the Egyptians had slaves, but that's another thing. Let's see here. Blah, blah, blah. You weren't there, Strebel. You see our society today and think there's no way they were more intelligent back then. No, I do. That's another thing. Like, I actually do think that. I think that there was an ancient civilization that was extremely intelligent, and I think they were more advanced than we give them credit for. 100% I do. That's part of the mystery of it all. That's part of the mystery of it. Let's see here.

0: Blah blah blah. Where'd it go? They probably texted. Oh, there it is. Okay, here it is. Matt Jones bought Bush Hamden's old house in Lexington. I did not know that.
1: What?
0: That's what the texture says.
1: No. Did he really?
0: That's what the texture says. I can't verify that, but you know, I guess that's what manipulating BBN to your whims and capitalizing and making money off of your the fan base can do for you. You can buy you an old offensive coordinator's house.
1: Yeah, sounds about right.
0: Enough lying could buy you anything. All right. here we go. Let's talk about this because, okay, the Big Ten and the SEC have been the main villains in terms of the creation of the, you know, kind of the super conferences that we see now. Mm-hmm. Also, the continued expansion of the playoffs. But Brandon Marcello wrote on CBS Sports, Big Ten explores self-governance as College Sports Commission sputters, Congress action stalls. So, I mean, we all saw this coming. There's no one thought that the United States government, who's so efficient with everything that they do, could come in and fix college athletics. And now it's deteriorating into this idea where the Big Ten, they'll probably be the first to do it.
1: Yeah.
0: And then probably fall closely by the SEC, I'm sure. Sorry, I text messages. Other than Jen says, Strebel just writing off what they said. No, I'm not writing it off. I'm just like, there's no other evidence of that. Anyway, it says Big Ten ways governing itself as national model falters. No one is shying away from the conversation in the Big Ten at a luxury resort tucked into the cliffs along the Pacific coast. Conference officials spent 3 days discussing a future in which the Big Ten governs revenue sharing deals itself, setting its own rules built on the foundation of a legally defensible framework. The contingency plan or idea will grow legs if the College Sports Commission's slowly evolving enforcement arm needs a jolt and the federal help they have sought in Congress falls through in the near future. Big Ten Commissioner Tony Petitti did not discount the idea of the conference looking inward to police itself. That's always a great deal, idea, when these institutions police themselves.
2: Right.
0: But added a fundamental change in enforcement isn't contingent on what happens in Congress. I would tie it to, can we see progress in the College Sports Commission, Petitti said on Tuesday. Can we make the change we think to adjust it? Can you protect it with help from Washington? That's one piece of it. I mean, this is something, again, there was a time, Matt, where John Calipari was ahead of the curve on everybody.
1: Oh, yeah.
0: Everybody. He floated this idea while he was at Kentucky. Like, let's get the NCAA out of here. They're flawed. They take too long to make decisions. They're not good at running college athletics. Ooh. Let the conferences do it themselves. And it seems like, we've now come to a point, Matt, where in any of these meetings with athletic directors happen and they float, quote, float out an idea, you can pretty much assume that that, quote, idea is being spoken about in a more serious manner
2: behind
0: the scenes. Yeah. I mean, they're like, oh, hey, you know what? If we did this, Matt, if the Big Ten just govern itself. Like, we don't need the NCAA. We don't need the federal government. We can handle our own NIL rules and transfer portal rules and everything. We'll do it ourselves. I'm just floating that idea out there. We haven't talked about anything. They've talked about it.
1: They've
0: discussed the feasibility of that. What are your thoughts on this?
2: No, I completely agree. I mean, they don't just kind of float things out there for nothing. These are
0: especially in public like that.
2: Yeah, they do things that are very calculated in the mm-hmm. public eye. They want to try and gauge the overall temperature of where the public thinks of it, what the media, the college sports media thinks of it. They don't. They put out these suggestions because they want to know feedback on these potential ideas before they go forth with it.
0: Right. Right. And I think this is where we're headed. Did anyone really think that the congressional stuff would actually come to fruition?
2: If someone legitimately thought that Congress was going to fix college sports, then you're a buffoon.
0: What do you, okay, so we know the Big Ten, the SEC are going to be the big dogs in this. They'll be the leaders and everything. How do you think a conference like the ACC would fare in this type of atmosphere?
2: I'd feel a little bit better if Jim Phillips was a better leader.
0: Well, that's the thing, the leadership question. Like, I mean, whatever you think about Sankey and Petiti, they're, you know,
2: they stump for their conferences. Well, that's for damn sure.
0: They're, I mean, the biggest knock on them is they're just self-interested in their own conference, and they don't really care about college athletics, and they're being selfish, and they're blowing up college athletics. Well, they're doing their jobs, like you said. They're self-interested in their conference, and they're looking for ways to make their conferences more successful, more valuable, and able to win championships at a high rate in the future. And you're right. It doesn't seem like Jim Phillips is – he doesn't have that – cutthroat mentality that Petiti and Sankey
2: It seems like he more so just falls in line with what Petiti and Sankey want to do. Or, shoot, I would say Yormark's got more stones than Phillips does.
0: Oh, 100%. And that's the problem with Phillips. I mean, that's, he just seems so meek. I mean, he bent the knee so easily to Florida State and Clemson. I mean, just gave them what they wanted. Just gave him what they wanted. There was no fight, no argument about it. I don't know. I would feel very if this happens, I'm with you. That was going to be my thought as well. Like, I trust the leadership of however, you know, you feel about that. I would trust the leadership of Sankey and Petiti way more than any of these other college commissioners.
2: Oh, 100%. And that's not even close. I mean, for as much as we want to say that Petiti and Sankey are championing the doom of college sports as we know it, at the end of the day, I'd rather have them lead the conference than Phillips. That's just a fact.
0: I mean, what do you think about the viability of college athletics if this model goes forward, where it's kind of like everybody is out for themselves, the SEC is doing what they want to do, Big Ten's got their rules, the ACC has their rules, the Big 12. I mean, how does that operate?
2: You would still need a central governing body, wouldn't you?
0: Not according to Petiti.
2: But if you're going to have, like, a national champion, like, there's got to be some sort of communication and cohesion between the leagues.
0: Do you think they give a damn about that? All they care about is TV money. What can they put on TV? I mean, here's the thing. Okay, so if the Big Ten's like, these are the rules that we're going to play by, and this is the way we're going to do it, and everyone else throws a fit, Big Ten makes more money than any conference. And their TV deals are extraordinary. You think the TV is going to side with the Big Ten and all their money? Or are they going to side with, I mean, the ACC and the rest of the conferences, like, again, I think the SEC is going to go through this, too, eventually. I think the rest of those conferences are going to be left out looking in, like, okay, do we fall in line with this, or do we watch it dissolve? And the Big Ten and the SEC just create two super conferences, and now they're playing for the national title.
2: I hate that so much.
0: I do too. I'm not a fan of it at all. But this is where we're going.
2: The fact that these, I get it. You're getting money, but these TV companies just don't have their finger on the pulse of the sport. Like all they care about is money.
0: But people keep watching until people tune out and they don't break record numbers every single year the way they do. Then they're gonna go with it. As long as people are watching TV and buying into the product and getting excited about the product. I mean, fans just want to watch football. Like, just want to watch football.
2: But there's got
0: your average fan's not sitting around thinking about this and talking about this the way we do.
2: That's true, but at some point, there's got to be a breaking point. There's got to be. I don't know when that point is, and it might not come for a while, but at some point, the TV executives and the conferences and these commissioners, they're going to do something that is finally going to get fans to say enough. I don't know how far it's going to – it's probably going to have to go pretty damn far. But at some point, people and fans and those who watch, at some point they got to put their foot down and just not watch, don't they? Maybe.
0: Who's not going to – okay, it's Saturday, September 18th in the fall, and it's Louisville versus Miami. What fan's going to put their foot down and says, I'm not watching this because I don't like the way college athletics is going right now.
2: The way that the powers that be treat the sport, there's got to be like a breaking point. Shouldn't there? I hear what you're saying, but at some point, like, there's got to – at some point – I know I keep repeating myself.
0: No, it's okay.
2: But
0: it's hard to think
2: with the amount of foolishness that the sport, just collegiate athletics, is consumed in right now. At some point, there's got to be a moment that gets
0: that crosses the Rubicon, gone too far, that cohesives
2: everyone into saying, like, no, this is ridiculous enough. I don't know when that's going
0: to
2: be, but
0: football's a drug to people.
2: I know.
0: Football's a drug to people, and they want their fix. And you know, you see the numbers, you see the amounts of money, you see how these commissioners can just change things, and the NCAA can't do anything about it. Like, when it comes to college football, the NCAA has no say whatsoever. They don't control any of it. They don't control any of the playoffs. They don't control any of the bowl games. The reason why they can say more in terms of college basketball is because they own that tournament. Like, the NCAA puts that tournament on. They have nothing to do with college football at all, other than it's an NCAA sport. And I mean, it's just, I don't know, man. It's crazy. Texter says, if the idiot fans that make less than $500,000 annual keep contributing to NIL deals so 18-year-olds can make millions, nothing is changing. A hater. That's the thing is you know, I'm with you that at some point there has to be a breaking point to where you're nickel and diming fans so much, you're changing the entire landscape of the sport they love the most in college football. But you're saying, oh yeah, we're raising your ticket prices. We're raising the donation to the athletics department when you buy your season tickets. Mm-hmm. And also join the 1909 Society and join Club Blue and join this and give us more money. And as long as fans continue to do that and pay the prices and go to the games, this isn't changing. So that's a great question by you. Like, what is the breaking point? Is there going to be a point where people just say, I'm out? I don't see that myself because it's so popular,
2: and I think it's not going to, a potential breaking point won't happen for a while, but it's got to happen at some point.
0: You would think. I mean, logic says that eventually there's going to be something that happens where people
2: the day of reckoning.
0: I mean, I even thought to myself, I was like, you know, what if it becomes like, I know college football thrives on atmosphere and these big arenas and stuff, where like people just, I mean, it becomes like it already is primarily a TV product anyway.
2: Yeah. I mean, with the way that the TV executives and companies have been working, they're slowly sanitizing the sport. They're turning it into the NFL.
0: It is.
2: Just look at, like, how many teams are canceling home and home series in favor of neutral site venues, right, that have no passion in the stadium except for fans who travel.
0: And to your NFL point, I mean, it already is kind of like NFL Junior anyway, and it keeps making it, you know, well, that takes away, in my opinion, the kind of the charm of college football. That which was what I'm attracted to. Like, I prefer, Diener and Blank had this conversation from time to time.
2: Yeah.
0: Because Diener's like a huge NFL guy, and Blank likes the NFL, but he's more of a college football guy. I'm more like Blank. Like, I like the NFL, I watch the NFL, but I love college football.
2: Same.
0: Like, if I have something to do on a Sunday and I miss a game or whatever, like, I'm fine with it. Like, I don't, you know, like, Diener and Andy, like, love, like, sit in front of the red zone
2: don't
0: all day.
2: I like to watch the games all day long for NFL Sunday, but I mean, like, if there's a good slate of college football games, I'm not leaving
0: California. I know, exactly. Especially when, like, I like the Browns, but I'm not as passionate about them as I am Kentucky.
2: I'll watch game day. Of course, if there's a Louisville game to cover, I'll be at there, but I'll be keeping tabs on what's going around the league. Like, there's usually a TV in the corner displaying some other games. There's a couple other games on in the background. Like, I love all that stuff. Like, give me all of that.
0: Yeah.
2: Like, I want that.
0: And, you know, who knows what it's going to look like in 5 years. I mean, the way this is rapidly changing so much, and that's the other scary part about this.
2: I'm saying, like, conference realignment is going to happen again.
0: No, it's not dead.
2: Yeah, and like, no, when 2030 gets here, I mean, who's to say that the ACC broken up again?
0: You got four more years.
2: Yeah, because the ACC just they didn't want to nip the Florida State and Clemson thing in the bud, and they just said, "Oh, we'll give you until 2030." And
0: kick the can down the road,
2: exactly. So that's just all that's doing is like, "Oh yeah, we'll stay in the ACC
1: for now."
0: For now, yeah. I don't know. And the NFL is the more popular product, and this is what I personally like. I know that's not me like trying to trash the NFL. I do like the NFL. I just prefer college football.
2: You're just a Browns fan,
0: and it doesn't help. As a fan of a good team, I may be more invested in the NFL, but I'm not. So, and back to your last point on this, we'll read some text, take a break. Back to the NFL comparison, I mean, they have two conferences. They have the NFC, and they've got the AFC. And if college football is like, okay, we have the Big Ten and we got the SEC and these are our two main conferences and we're just going to do this. I could see it happening. I could totally see it happening. I don't know what the rest of the conferences do, but I could see the Big Ten and the SEC say, double birds, we're doing this. They're already doing it. They're already telling everyone to bleep off. They're the ones setting the rules and the standards of the sport going forward. They've already proven that they can do it, and they can do whatever they want in the NCAA, and now the American government can't stop them. I could totally see that happening, and that's why your thought of when 2030 gets here, and if this is the way we're going, there could be a mass exodus.
2: I think the SEC is going to get pillaged. Unless Phillips, like, sacks up to steal a docketism.
0: Borrow from old Dan Doggett.
2: I just don't see the ACC surviving. I just don't.
0: It would be tough. Then you wonder about basketball. Like, will basketball do the same thing now? Will college football just be kind of its own thing? College basketball just goes, you still have your main conferences? Like, I don't know. These are all questions.
2: I would not be shocked if collegiate sports in the United States starts to take the club model that we see overseas. Where it's because, you know, for the longest time, I thought, like, I'm just using Real Madrid as an example. Like, I thought Real Madrid was just soccer. But no, Real Madrid has a whole umbrella of sports that fall under the Real Madrid.
0: Oh, yeah, banner. Yes, absolutely.
2: I would not be shocked one bit if collegiate athletics just eventually just becomes that.
0: That would be interesting. That's a good thought.
3: Who were we talking about yesterday and we found out he plays for FC Bayern Munich? Oh, shoot. I think it's a former UK player. Because they're like, where is he? Or maybe it was Monday.
0: No, I think it was Monday. To be honest with you, I can't remember Monday.
2: So you said Bayern Munich?
3: Yeah.
2: For their basketball team?
3: Mm-hmm. Because then I was like, oh, wait, what? And then I was like, oh, yeah, I forgot.
0: Oh, it was Winion Gabriel.
3: That's it.
0: Winion Gabriel. Oh. Now it all flooded back to me as Winion Gabriel.
3: Oh, yeah, because it was Meat Monday.
0: Yeah, it was Meat Monday.
2: Oh, my God. I hate that reference.
0: All right, let's do some text. We'll take our final break. Back to sports ball. McGavick, can you confirm if Roger Williams was left on the tarmac in Charlotte?
2: He should have. I don't know.
0: Matt had an epic rant to Kendrick Haskins earlier about that.
2: I mean, I said that Roger Williams probably should have gotten fired 2 years ago. And now look where we are.
0: Yeah. Hey, Struble, it's Paul. Hope you're having a great day. I'm heading home from work to get stoned and watch some playoff basketball.
3: Good man. That's a guy that has got his priorities straight.
0: Paul's awesome. Paul always texts me every day that he hopes I'm having a great day, which is nice.
2: This is
0: the first time he's ever like, I'm going to go get stoned and watch the playoff. That's great. Good for you, Paul. I hope you have a great night, too, Paul. I hope you have a lot of fun. And order some pizza while you're on top of it. Or some Lee's Famous Recipe Chicken, which McGavick and I have been enjoying today. It's really good.
3: So good.
0: When the Big Ten and SEC break away and the NCAA doesn't let them play in the basketball tourney, what's that going to look like? They'll do their own basketball tournament. And then it's like, okay, we have all the Big Ten teams, we have all the SEC teams, come at us. I mean, that's kind of where it's probably going to go.
2: Yeah, no, I agree.
0: Or they do what Matt says, and they have like a club system of some sort. But it's changing. These are not good comforting quotes by Petiti in terms of this and the old model of college football. The breaking point will be when the biggest conference has taken so much money that the other conferences are no longer competitive, and then people will be fed up. But we may be a long way from that. Let's see here. I'm not leaving that alone. We call that jumping the shark, Matt. All right. Texter, yo, Rig, it's Bobby. I hope you're having a decent day. I'm going to go home, drink some Bush Lights, watch some UFO films. Good for you, Bobby. Yeah, let's go. I like these positive texts. This is a lot different.
2: Words of affirmation. What's that?
0: Paul and Bobby, you guys gamers, I'm 42 years old and Crimson Desert is the greatest game I've ever played. Random but relevant.
2: I heard too many hit or miss things with Crimson Desert.
0: I don't know what that is.
2: Crimson Desert, it looks
0: Matt's
2: ambitious.
0: Matt's the gamer here. He can explain this better than I can.
2: I was playing Subnautica 2 the other day. I was enjoying that. I didn't play the first one because I don't think it was on Xbox, but Subnautica 2, it's in early access, so Lord knows how long that's going to last, but
0: okay.
2: I was having fun.
3: This is like when you start spitballing to me and Jeffries, and we're like, yeah, sure, whatever you just said. What game?
0: Now,
3: Subnautica 2.
0: Subnautica.
2: Yeah.
0: What kind of game is that?
2: It is an open world exploration game that takes place almost exclusively underwater.
0: Oh.
3: Oh.
0: Are you like a human?
2: Yes.
0: Or a dolphin?
2: You are, no, you're a human, but it is, crash land on the planet, and it's a water planet.
0: Oh, so you're in space, but you're on a water planet.
2: Yes. And okay. you're only held to that planet, and where you're trying to figure out your lay of the land. It's a lot of things that have to do with exploration, building.
0: I just watched some type of sea monster eat this chick.
2: Oh, yeah. No, the Leviathan's in that game.
0: Because the Leviathan.
2: There's an aspect of that game to where it is very much like open world and exploration. Yeah. Like, there's some element of horror in there.
0: Yeah.
2: Because it's got a day-night cycle, and if you go into open waters at night and you hear that creepy stuff in the water, it's wild.
0: This video game chick was attractive, too. It's a shame the Leviathan ate her. That Leviathan needs to go away.
2: Be honest with me. How much of that last, 2 minutes that I just said did you guys understand? Because I know I'm the hardcore gamer here.
0: I play Xbox.
3: I got Underwater Planet. How about that?
0: Yeah.
2: There we go.
0: It's world building. I understand what that is. But there's also, missions involved and danger to dodge and things like that. Mm-hmm. Yeah. Okay. No, I get it.
3: Is it kind of like Assassin's Creed?
2: No. Not even close.
0: Is it like Donkey Kong? Hey, Big Rig.
3: Pac-Man?
2: Oh, my God.
0: Yeah, or just Pong. Hey, Big Rig, I'm at Feeder Supply, and they have all the different types of cat foods, fancy feasts, your name on it. Should I pick up anything? Samson. No! I'll get it, Samson. Thank you for the offer, but I will do it. Play that, too. Crimson Desert is killing anything. Watch a video. Okay. So this guy really likes Crimson Desert.
2: Yeah, I mean,
0: what's Crimson Desert about?
2: I don't know. I have not played that one.
0: All right. But I'm assuming you're in a desert.
2: You're actually not a desert.
0: You're not?
2: No.
0: Why does it have desert in the name?
2: I don't know.
0: All right, let me look at it here. you're like a medieval warrior.
2: Yeah.
0: Oh, it's kind of
2: badass. It's another open world type game.
0: Okay. This guy kind of looks like Jon Snow. All right, we need to take a break. Final break of the day. We'll finish up here on the roundtable next, ESPN 680 105.7.
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10: All right, final segment here on the show today. It's been a fun one with Matt McGavin, Tanner Brutomesso. Thanks to Kendrick Haskins for hopping on with us, and we appreciate that. Hey, 502-HEMP and 812-HEMP, we love them around here. 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Hey, go ahead.
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10: 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We have about 10 minutes or so.
11: Yeah, we kind of went long in that last
10: segment. Well, in all the segments today. We got very...
11: And then we talked about video games. Like, oh, hold on a minute. I can keep that going on that one.
10: Yeah. That is definitely your wheelhouse. You know what we haven't done? We haven't heard Goodman trash Will Wade. I think now's the time to do that. So we have the Will Wade situation, R.J. Lewis, a bunch of really old European players, Jeff Goodman. We already know he hates Rick Stansberry. Apparently he has the same thoughts about Will Wade. Here's Jeff Goodman crushing Will Wade.
12: Will Wade, I wish you didn't come back to college basketball. I honestly mean that. I like Will. I've known Will since he was an assistant at Harvard back in 2007, 2008. But, man, you suck for college basketball right now. Seriously, you suck for college basketball. You're making it into a mockery. And look in the mirror and understand it's not just about you. This is about more than just you. This is about the sport of college basketball. Have some pride. Have some dignity. Don't try to ruin the sport. Don't try. You know, the first sign was when you hired Slick Rick Stansberry. That was the first time when you got to LSU that you were going to muck it up as much as humanly possible. I know people are trying to push the rules. I get it. Scott Drew did it last year with James Nagy. Nate Oates did it last year, obviously, with Charles Bediako. But this is ridiculous. This is absolutely ridiculous. First of all, you got a second chance here after being run out of the sport. You were great at McNeese State. And then you know what? Another high major gave you an opportunity at NC State. And what did you do? You did this after 1 year. You did this after 1 year at NC State, and you said, I'm gone. I'm going back to LSU. And now it's the same shit all over again. Obviously, the rules have changed. We know that. But come on, man. Again, have some pride. Like, have some dignity in your profession. In your profession, have some dignity. It's just unbelievable. And I can go on and on. Rob, I've talked to multiple coaches this morning, high major coaches. You want me to read you a few of the quotes?
13: Please do.
12: All right. I'm just going to rattle off some of them. Like four different high major head coaches, all top 20 guys. I'm not going to say who they are, but the first one was, I tweeted earlier, you're being an idiot out just for the sake of being an idiot out. What you're doing is f***ing it up for everyone else. It's a blatant f*** you. And some really good coaches are going to leave the game because of you. This is stupid. It's not fun. It's a blatant fuck you. It's really disheartening. That's one of them. Another one just said, this is so fucked up. Who would do that? He said, who else would have done that? This. You don't have to do this. And he said, nobody else. Will Wade's the only coach in America who's going to do this.
10: Okay.
14: That was awesome. I want more of Goodman doing that.
10: Well, here's my entire problem with Goodman and these other coaches. He just...
11: The anonymous part?
10: No. Where was Goodman on this soapbox? I mean, he just glazed over Scott Drew and Nate Oates. Oh, well, Scott Drew tried to do it, and Nate Oates did it. But bleep you, Will Wade. Bleep you. Will Wade's an easy target. Yeah. That's all this is. Where was Goodman's outrage in the middle of the season, because there wasn't a clip like that? I didn't hear anything about Charles Bediako or Nagy like that from Jeff Goodman. And the only coaches that really spoke out about it, at least Tom Izzo put his name on it. At least John Calipari put his name on it.
11: Yeah.
10: And then Todd Golden comes out and he wants to be and moan about it. Like, Todd, I don't want to hear it from you either. Like, shut up. Like, you want Denzel. You're probably going to try to get Denzel Aberdeen to fifth year. Yeah. Like, you had no problem with Denzel Aberdeen, you know, using up all his eligibility and taking his commitment. I didn't see Todd Golden taking a stance when Denzel Aberdeen's 4 years were up and committed to Florida. It's like, no, we can't do that. You've exhausted your 4 years. We have to keep the integrity of the NCAA. Bleep all of these dudes. And I'm not trying to take up for Will Wade because I like him, but the hypocrisy here is so thick. It's so thick, it's ridiculous. And like I said, Jeff Goodman wasn't going on cursing rants when this was happening in the middle of the season. It wasn't preseason. In the middle of the season, Nate Oates and Scott Drew were doing this, and he didn't say bleep. Not like that, he didn't. He may have complained about it a little bit. He didn't go this hard. That's what. Like, everyone's like, yeah, Jeff Goodman, tell him. Where was he? Where was Jeff? Where were all these other coaches? It just it bothers me. Again, that's not me taking up for Will Wade. I don't agree with what he's doing. But yeah. This sanctimonious, oh, you're ruining college basketball when there were other coaches that were doing it beforehand, and you gave them a pat on the butt. And you may have been like, I don't like it, but that's all you did. Shut up, Jeff Goodman. Shut up.
11: And it is kind of wild how he first, before he goes on this rant, he goes, like, I like Will Wade. I've known him for a while. And then just completely
10: eviscerates him.
11: Yeah.
10: And like I said, he just glosses over Nate Oates. And, I know Nate Oates did it. I know Scott Drew did it. But, Will Wade sucks. It's like, it's just so disingenuous. Jeff Goodman, he gives us good information. We play this down here because he does know things. Mm-hmm. But he's so transparent with who he likes and who he doesn't like. And, dude, you're supposed to be an unbiased media member that just tells it like it, you know. I mean, he doesn't paint himself as like a Stephen A. Smith or a Skip Bayless or one of these, you know, hot take media members. He's supposed to be like a by the book, I cover college basketball media dude. And he has biases. He absolutely has biases. Like, Mark Pope used to be his guy. Until they stopped giving him information, then he starts trashing Mark Pope in Kentucky every chance he gets. It's pathetic what Jeff Goodman does. So there we go.
11: Yeah, and he's supposed to be really close with Pat Kelsey too. But there's been a couple times where he kind of takes some not so thinly veiled shots at him. I'm like, buddy, like, what are you doing here?
10: Yeah, where was he when Pat Kelsey took London Johnson? Did he have a bunch? Did he have a hot take like this? I mean, London Johnson was in the G League.
11: No, but Tom Izzo certainly.
10: Tom Izzo did 100%. But did he criticize Pat Kelsey? And again, you got to do what you got to do. Yeah. You got to do what you got to do. And if there's no rules about it. And no one's stopping you. And we'll see what the NCAA does with R.J. Lewis. I don't think he'll play college basketball next year.
11: I would be stunned.
10: If he does. But it just reeks of hypocrisy for me.
11: No, 100%.
10: Texter, this is why Rothstein is our college basketball king. You're damn right he is.
11: The aliens could be invading right now, and he'd be like, Merrimack and Queens are scheduled to meet this upcoming season. Sources tell.
10: Will Wade is the innovator of the new generation. Texter says. That Lowe's bucket has, That Lowe's bucket has ice in it. Oh, okay. Try not to get your beer get skunky. Can't stay on. Have a good one. You too. Yeah, I hope your beer doesn't get skunky. Keep that ice cold.
11: It's like, where is this text going?
10: Texter, there's a desert in the end game, Matt. If you like stories or even competent writing, you'll hate Crimson Desert.
11: If I like them, I'll hate it. Oh well, yeah. No, I'll pass then. I loved
10: her. Rick should watch Snowfall 33 play Subnautica. She's talented. Who's that? Stormfall 33.
11: I have no clue. Probably one of the many YouTubers out there. There's a lot of YouTubers out there who do like Let's Play type series.
10: Yeah. All right, I'm going to look this person up.
11: They're not super, super popular that much anymore, but it was very popular like pre-COVID on YouTube when it came to gaming. Of course, the scene's very, very different now. It's catered a lot towards actual streamers, like live streamers on Twitch, YouTube TV, not YouTube TV, but YouTube streaming, but Let's Play series were pretty popular back then.
10: Okay, so she is a popular Twitch partner and content creator from Florida. So there we go. That's who Stormfall 33 is. Oh, now I'm seeing why they're recommending me watch her. Okay. I get it. Okay. Thank you, Texter.
11: Does she have something in common with Bigfoot?
10: One of the big feet. There you go.
11: Oh.
10: There you go. Yeah. I mean, it's like, well, I'm going to be playing later on tonight. Maybe I'll log on. All right, let's get out of here. It's been a fun show. Back at it tomorrow. Hold on. Texter, take it from Paul Strebel. Stormfall 33 has great. Okay, thank you. All right. All right, then we'll leave it there. Back at it tomorrow with Justin Jeffries here on the Roundtable, ESPN 680, 105.7. Reed, say bye.
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26: One of the great pitchers in Reds history had a milestone performance on this day, May 20th, 1945. The pitcher, Bucky Walters, the right-hander who, along with Paul Derringer, led the Reds pitching staff for many years and made it the best in the National League. In 1939, Walters was so good, he won the pitching triple crown. He led the league in wins, strikeouts, and ERA, and won the Most Valuable Player Award, the only Reds pitcher to do so. And his milestone on this date? Well, it happened at the plate. He homered twice in one game, the only Reds pitcher in the 20th century to accomplish that. On this May 20th, 1945, this date in Reds baseball.
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2: 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Here is, as we roll along with you here this morning, we're over at Neil Huffman Acura, where they've got some great deals here we've been telling you about. Look, whatever you want, they'll find something that'll work for you. You know, I mean, it's they've got a great deal on Integra right now. Basically, if you own a 2011 car or newer, you can essentially get it for $2,000 down, $299 a month on a 3-year lease for a new Integra. You can check that out. Maybe maybe you're looking at something bigger. Maybe you want to. I mean, anybody needs an SUV. When they come over and they check out the MDX and the RDX, they're like, "Oh, well, that's you get a lot for your money with those."
3: Yeah, absolutely. Yeah, you get some good value over here at Acura, and I do think like the new cars. We've said this before. The new cars, the big jump in technology from like 5 years ago.
2: Oh man,
3: massive jump in technology. You see it with the Acuras here and. Man, they just have great inventory out here. This new location they have it here on Blankenbaker is just
2: great.
3: Feels like a tech firm.
2: It does.
3: Feels like it's like we're in like Silicon Valley or something.
2: Yeah. So we'll talk to you. If you want to hop on in, I'll check the text line here as well. We had the meltdown by the Cavs last night. I went to bed. I thought they had won. And I woke up and found out that they had lost in overtime. Like, that's not possible. They were up 22 points with, like, 8 minutes to go. And
3: that's right.
2: Yes, they did.
3: Yeah, they were up by a lot. And the video, who put together that video? It was hilarious because it was basically all of the possessions in the fourth quarter, and they were all going at James Harden. Like, it was like everybody. Just everybody was going straight at I can't get my Twitter to work this morning, so all my bookmarks and everything are just I'm in disarray, you know? Oh, it's Warren Sharp, who normally does football.
2: Yeah.
3: He normally does football, but it was just James Harden getting burned every single possession. It's about a minute long, and it's basically that big run that the Knicks went on. They just went, like, you know what?
2: Yeah.
3: Let's just go after James Harden. Let's just go burn him. And it's not like he's not there. He's just they're acting like he's not there. So – it was, like, not really a threat.
2: Well, it was – must have been something to behold because I was going to bed. Plus, Louisville gave up 5 runs in the first inning. I'm like, oh. And then I didn't even realize until Creighton told us this morning that they tied it back up really, in the third inning or second inning?
4: Second, we put up 5. So we had the offense going. It was singles, couple of errors. And, you know, it looked good for a minute. Then fell apart, start walking people, giving up 3-run homers, grand slams. Not good. Rose went 3 for 5, so we probably saw Zion and Lucas Moore play their last game for Louisville. Obviously, we're going to do everything we can to hold on to Tate Davis. I think he'll stay. You know, no one seems too scared from inside the program.
2: Mm-hmm.
4: Obviously, an SEC team could call and offer a number we can't match.
2: Sure.
4: So,
2: but I do think his dad, I mean, what Dan said and just being around a little bit last year, you know, with his dad being like the number 2 overall pick in the draft, playing professional baseball, understanding the short-term money pales in comparison to the long-term money. But like you said, great. I mean, if somebody comes in with a stupid offer in this stupid era, you can't really rule out anything. Now, the other big news is, I mean, Flory Badunga, they announced he's signed, and as Eric Crawford writes, is expected to withdraw from draft consideration, according to reports from CBS Sports in 24/7.
3: Until he does.
2: Well, what did they report on Badunga?
3: So yesterday, CBS? I guess it was CBS had a report out there that Flory has officially signed with Louisville. He signed his contract with us, but
2: it doesn't mean he can't break it.
3: Doesn't
2: right?
3: mean he can't.
2: I mean,
3: stay
2: I don't know. Like, I don't.
3: And
2: I don't.
3: I love Eric's writing there. It gives me all the encouragement I really need that he's expected to withdraw his name from the draft. But James Strible's not eating the cat food until he's out of the draft. You know, and I get that. Like,
2: I wouldn't either.
3: I mean, we'll go to Frisky straight away. We'll get some Frisky straight away if now he's signed, now he's withdrawn from the draft.
2: I mean, Crawford's writing it like he's like, the decision gives Pat Kelsey one of the nation's top transfer classes and the front court anchor to been waiting on.
3: Yeah.
2: I mean, now he listed Badugu, the 6'10" forward center. Well, we know that's not true.
3: No, we know he's not 6'10". And you know, it was funny. Somebody told me that Strebel was going off yesterday about how
2: he was spitting into the wind, man.
3: Yeah, spitting into the wind. Somebody sent him a thing from like a month and a half ago, or well, not even that long, but like before Jeff Goodman talked about Louisville and Milan Momcilovic being like sort of like a possibility between Kentucky, Louisville, and St. John's. Way, like, well, and, like,

0: No, I don't. And, but then they sent it into the text line like it was brand new.
1: They got him.
0: And then Strebel just goes with it, and I'm like, that's old. That's before Goodman said it was a three horse race.
1: Yeah.
0: You know, like what are you doing, man? Like, they took the timestamp on it for a reason, off of it for a reason. And there you go, gobbling it up like a guppy. Just guppy, guppy, guppy, gobble, gobble, gobble. And where's Tantan during all that? Oh, yeah, old boy. Oh, he got blank. Oh, blank. Oh, blank. And I'm like, oh, I'm glad you woke up, Tanner, for
1: well,
0: this show.
1: Well, we're glad I learned a Tanner that found out that Momcilovich wasn't from Eastern Europe and was from Sheboygan or wherever the hell he's from. You know, I mean.
0: Well, I do think Momcilovich does want to be in the draft. I think
1: they all want to be in the draft. I mean, it's like, yeah, they all want the prom queen.
0: I think he might be one of those guys that takes the risk, but I think when the amount of money comes out for the amount of money that he would get from either Louisville or St. John's to come back to college, I think it's pretty interesting.
1: I mean, it's crazy. When you look at the 24/7 list of top transfers, Badunga's one, Momcilovich is two,
0: yep.
1: Blackwell three,
0: yep.
1: Yesifu's five.
0: Right. I think Yesifu should go back to college because he's a freshman.
1: Yeah.
0: Getting
1: Shellstad is 18.
0: Yeah.
1: I'm just looking through.
0: But
1: here.
0: If Yesifu is picked last in the first round, he could easily be lottery next year.
1: Well,
0: so
1: but you do start that clock ticking, man.
0: I know.
1: Sananda Frew was rated the 39th best transfer. Okay, I'm a little taking a little credibility away from these rankings.
0: Yeah.
1: 39th best in America? I mean, that implies he's one of the top 50 players in the country, doesn't it?
0: Yeah, I mean, he looks like it.
1: Well, not when he plays.
0: No, I mean, if he walked into the room.
1: He's on the all-airport team. Of course, they got Carter Knox at 59.
0: If you walked into a room of guys and they were all basketball players, they all played basketball, and you were going to draft a team without scouting and not without ever seeing
1: No, he's
0: place,
1: on the all-airport team.
0: He'd be on that team. You would say, I'm picking you.
1: First team all-airport. No question.
0: He's all right. He's not terrible, but he's not good.
1: No.
0: He's not a good
1: 39th,
0: player.
1: I mean.
0: He had some good features to his game, but he couldn't do the things that you needed him to do.
1: We saw him for a year and didn't want him back.
0: I know.
1: 39?
0: What happens if Shaka Smart gets him to, 13-9.
1: And they probably didn't have any other good players if he gets into that.
0: Yeah,
1: it would be what I would say. I don't think that'd be a good thing for Shaka. Shaka's probably getting fired because he didn't have somebody else that can score besides him.
0: I did find this that James Harden was the screener defender on 21 on-ball picks in the fourth quarter in OT alone.
1: Oh, there you go.
0: The Knicks got 1.6 points per possession on those plays. The Knicks also got Harden to switch in 9 isolations in the fourth quarter and overtime and got an obscene 1.9 points per possession.
1: Mm-hmm.
0: They went right after James Harden. That's what they did. That was their game plan. We're just going after Harden.
1: Okay. Glad you found that. We can circle. We can circle back there. We're talking about
0: new. Sorry. I found it and thought I'd throw it back in there.
1: Yeah. And right now, I mean, of course, 24/7's team rankings. Don't they have Louisville number one?
0: Oh, yeah. Easily number one, not even close. Tennessee had a really nice – I liked what Tennessee did. There's a lot of teams that have good recruiting cycles. Like Duke, they're doing it some with Blackwell, but also with freshmen. So we'll see how it's all
1: – Petito, we got to get the sound. Creighton, look in there for your Lord and Savior because Andy played some sound yesterday where he had done a press conference, and he was talking about how they were not going to sign a big man. And what did they do yesterday?
0: Yeah,
1: they signed a 7-footer.
0: Yeah. I mean, wasn't that a reclass?
1: Hang on,
0: big man, kind of like a
1: let him look. Let Creighton look. Let Creighton look.
2: I'm searching. Give me a second.
1: Yeah, yeah. But I heard the sound yesterday, so I know it's in the Dropbox. And I just look on the CBS story here, and it's like, yep. So maybe Rapoli, who we're having on at 9:30, maybe. I'd be curious, guy like Rapoli, everybody assumes the billionaires are paying a bunch of money. I don't think they want to give these kids their own money. I mean, I think they let the universities borrow. You guys are going to play this stupid game. You borrow the money.
0: Yeah.
1: I don't know.
0: Yeah.
1: Maybe they loan it to them. I don't know.
0: Yeah. Theo Adema is the guy's name
1: from
0: Cushing Academy. He is a four-star player, 100th nationally.
1: But it's clear.

0: Classic Patino. I don't care.
1: Right.
0: It was, well, we're not signing a big man. Which you knew at that moment they're going to sign a big man the next 24
1: yeah.
0: hours.
1: I don't think he'll ever play again. He's starting. Isn't that what Richard said, like, before did St. John's play New Mexico or something like that? They were going to play.
0: Somebody was going to be out.
1: And he's like, somebody's going to be out, and Richard just went to, like, on Goodman's reporting of it and was like, oh, he's starting.
0: Yeah, no question.
1: And we all know that. So, you know, the family has some fun with Rick Pitino, but not – I don't know. Do you think the fans of St. John's have picked up on all this?
0: Well, unless they're idiots, of course they have. But it's part of it. They probably fell for it for the first year or two. And then by the third year with the, you know, the,
1: oh, yeah.
0: the overstatements, which is great. It's part of it, you know.
1: Yeah, so, I mean, so he's gotten Kyle Cuff. For where is this guy from? This is from Mercer, Avery Brown, from Columbia. Donnie Freemium is the big one. You know, that's the guy from Syracuse. We'll see what they look like. He also got Quinn Ellis, which was a big one. I know Creighton was really happy that he got Quinn Ellis over Louisville.
2: Well, he retained Ian Jackson as well.
1: Yeah, that's good.
0: So did you find it there?
2: Yeah, I think I've got it.
0: Okay, go ahead.
3: We're not probably going to take any five men right now. We could. Certainly, but we're looking for two more pieces. We think we have an outstanding team that could you know, play in the Big East and try to win a three-peat with the roster we have right now. But if we want to add to this roster and even make it better, so we could be in the hunt for once again a top 10 basketball team, we're certainly open to that as well.
0: So play the start of that again. Play the start of that again.
3: Not probably going to take any five men. We're not probably going to take any five men.
0: And 24 hours later,
1: we're not going to take any five men.
0: Got a reclassify to take a big man. I mean, that's the best.
1: That's great.
0: That's the best. Just know it's opposite. I remember sitting there watching when I learned to. I remember the moment I learned to speak Patino. It was before the '97 draft, and there was that show on in the afternoon. Right before, I don't think PTI was either just starting or maybe it was ever replaced the Roy Firestone. I don't think
4: Firestone
0: had gone on. I think something, there was some, and there was the, Bob Hill was like, I think it was Bob Hill, the Spurs old coach. He was like talking about the draft and he goes, well, and they were talking about Mercer. He's like, well, and Patino's made it clear he's not going to take Mercer. And I'm like, oh my God, he's going to draft Ron Mercer.
1: He's definitely going to draft.
0: He's going to draft Ron Mercer because he's got people thinking that he's not. And that was the moment I learned to speak Patinoese.
1: You're like, he's totally going to draft Mercer.
0: Anytime he's got you convinced that he's not going to do something, he then goes and does something.
1: Right. Well, Ron Mercer, he would run up the foul lane or the lane and just catch a pass and just turn around and shoot.
0: Unbelievable.
1: It was unbelievable.
0: That
1: was the play.
0: Elevates to, I mean, just.
1: Yeah, I was like, this is an amazing college play.
0: He really was.
1: It was an amazing college
0: play. He's like 6'7", you know, his size.
1: And they ran the same play.
0: Yeah.
1: He just run up the stripes of the lane,
0: well, if he's
1: and
0: not,
1: catch around the foul line.
0: It's and like, then, it's like three other NBA players out in the court at all times, so,
1: yeah.
0: You know.
1: So he just had free reign, and you were just like, I don't know what you do with that.
0: Mm-hmm.
1: He's just gonna get it.
0: So Andy's dream ain't gonna happen. When they were struggling before that announcement, I guess, yesterday, Andy had visions of him, you know, going back to Camelot with Patino. If maybe he couldn't get players up there at St. John's, and they couldn't attract them. It's going to be a conversation though if Pope gets fired this year. Like, can we bring Rick?
1: Oh,
0: you know that's going to happen, he's going to let it happen.
1: They're going to do the two. They're going to do what everybody does. They're going to say Brad Stevens. They're going to say Billy Donovan.
0: That usually lasts for 5 seconds.
1: They're going to do Billy Donovan, and they're going to say that Billy's looking at horse farms in Lexington, and they're checking out schools. I don't even know if he has school-age children. But he's looking at the schools, and he's going to do all that. And then they're going to go to T.J. Olsberger. He's not going to leave Iowa State. And they're going to end up hiring, like, Walter McCarty or something.
0: Walter, that's a big drop.
2: Is he in trouble somewhere?
1: He's probably
0: no.
1: In
0: that's Winston Bennett.
2: No, Walter McCarty got fired from Evansville.
1: Yeah, because he was
0: messing around.
1: It took him a few months to get connected to the to the young talent there in Evansville on campus. And didn't we just have another high school coach from UK do the same thing?
0: Or was Sean Wood? Was Sean Woods?
1: Yeah, he did the same thing. People were like, that's a good idea. Let's hire him and put him around high school kids.
0: Walter McCarty is a current coach at Astioneros de Guamas.
2: They had a great season, by the way.
1: Is that Brazil?
0: Yeah, hang on. Mexican professional basketball.
1: basketball, man.
2: Hell yeah.
0: Dude, Walter McCarty's made millions.
1: I know, he doesn't need to be
0: doing that. What's he doing?
2: Blank next cartel trip down there, you got to catch a game.
0: Yeah,
1: next El Blanco's the big booster there.
2: We'll see if Penny can get you a ticket.
0: El Blanco night.
1: I am not going to Mexico. I am not in a cartel. We are going to...
0: That's not true.
1: I'm not going to anywhere where Walter McCarty is coaching basketball, unless it's Cabo.
0: Oh, you make the exception.
1: Make the exception to go to Cabo.
0: No, it wasn't Texas Sports Reporters. No, it wasn't that. That was Sunday.
1: Sports Reporters was
0: Sunday.
1: A good show.
0: That was the first sports talk show any of us ever
1: watched.
0: So
1: Mike Lupica was on that show. Remember that guy?
0: Yeah. Oh, Kornheiser, Mike Lupica, Bob Ryan.
1: So Lupica was the 2013 championship.
0: Mm-hmm.
1: And this, I never saw him in the semifinals, you know, the Wichita State or the other game. But it's the championship game, and it's like he's mad about his seat. He's going up and down, and he's with an NCAA rep. He goes, that's not a front row guy. That's not a front row guy. That's not a front row guy. And he's like, and you put the students right here? And he was just.
0: Wait, and who was doing this? Was
1: Mike Lupica.
0: Lupica,
1: and he's just complaining about where they sat him for, like, the national championship game. And I'm thinking to myself, I'm like, this might be your first college basketball game this year. And you're over here complaining about where all these people are sitting.
0: Well, that's when writers used to matter more than they do now.
1: So in protest.
0: And had an overinflated
1: view. So he went and watched it in, like, you know, the congressional thing. You know, that did you even go over there? It was like not even in the dome. It was like in the media area and the whole
0: what,
1: other.
0: What year was this?
1: The 2013 title game. This was like.
0: I didn't go with that. No, I had a ticket to that game. Yeah.
1: Yeah. So before the game, he was like, that's not a front row guy. That's not a front row guy. So I lost all respect for him after that.
0: Boy, this is somebody who doesn't speak Patino. Patino would take a hit in reputation if he took the UK job after raining love down on former player Mark Pope and said publicly he'd donate to his NIL. Well, he said he'd donate to the football NIL.
1: And he did, and I think. Well, suppose.
0: That's what he said. That doesn't mean he did it.
1: And then what was it?
0: This is what he does.
1: And then Kentucky,
0: like, this is exactly what he would do.
1: He visited, and then Kentucky football didn't win another game unless it was the FCS game.
0: Oh, that's
1: game.
0: Right. That's right.
1: They lost their FCS.
0: That's right.
1: They won their FCS game, and they lost all remaining games that year.
0: Yeah. That's right.
1: It was the Patino curse.
0: Are we getting Redmond at 8:40? Is that?
2: Yes, 8:40.
0: 8:40. Okay, so we got just a few minutes here. So, Dexter says,
2: What about if Kentucky goes for Frank Vogel or someone like that, and then Patino's like 80 in 6 years, and they're still going after him? I could see them just like holding on to that. You know, like Billy Donovan and John Gruden pop up in every coaching search.
0: Well, but it's different for Kentucky. I mean. When it's Patino, or if it were here, you know, I mean, he's obviously got history. It's going to come up if Pope gets fired. And you know, I can tell that we're going to have a good team because Strebel is on very defensive. May.
1: Everything that he does.
0: Very defensive in May.
2: He's fired up for football, commits two cycles out.
1: Yeah. He's like,
2: oh my God.
1: He's talking about that Will Stein put Big Dog in a corner or something like that over a kid.
0: He's overcompensating. I'm just telling you. Strebel's overcompensating.
1: We were recruiting a little bit, but it wasn't like it was like our main guy. But like, and he's
0: freshman. Not letting facts get in the good way. He's like, Oregon hadn't been in the tournament for years. They were in 2 years ago.
1: And it's a freshman. You know? Like, I'm sorry. We're long past the days of getting too worked up over freshmen.
2: Yeah, he's touting someone that, like, they got over Tennessee and Ole Miss. I'm like, we're swimming with Alabama and Georgia. You'll have fun over there with Tennessee and Ole Miss.
0: Yeah, I got something for Sweeney, too, since he had something for me yesterday.
1: Oh, whoa.
0: I got something for Sweeney, because he was talking yesterday. They were talking about Caitlin Clark. She's, I guess, the
1: Grand Marshal.
0: Grand Marshal of the Indy 500.
1: Yes.
0: And he was trying to say that her profile wasn't, you know, that big anymore. And I was like, she just did the walkout with Morgan Wallen. That's a better list than that's a bigger that's a A-lister right
1: there. Do
0: you
1: have the list of people?
0: So as a matter of fact, I do have some of the list.
1: See,
0: it's funny you say that, Mark. I did look that up.
1: I felt like you were prepared.
0: Yes. So I said last night. I said, all right, who are the last? I don't know who's the list of last few grand marshals of the parade? Scott Pollard, Tamika Catchings, Frank Shorter. I guess he was a gold medalist.
1: Shorter.
0: August Ebeling. He's a volunteer of the year. No parade. Sam Schmidt, IndyCar driver, became team owner. Abby Abel and Mitch Bonner. Boner. I don't know.
2: There.
0: Eva Moses Core. Emma Struff, the Indiana Fever, all of them in 2012. I mean, that's what I'm looking. So
1: that's the Indy 500.
0: Yeah, yeah, those are the last, like, 10. So I was like, all right, who was on Morgan in the last year?
1: Yeah, I want to hear this list.
0: Roger Clemens, Drake, Brett Favre, Randy Johnson, Marshawn Lynch, Barry Bonds, George Kittle, Kid Rock, Trent Williams, Miles Garrett, Mike Vrabel. Rossini was not part of that.
1: That we know of.
0: Connor McDavid, DeAndre Hopkins, Mike Tyson, Tom Brady, Travis Kelce, Patrick Mahomes, Brooks and Dunn, Troy Aikman, Nick Saban.
1: Wow.
0: I mean, Hulk Hogan, Baker Mayfield, Peyton Manning.
1: What? Read the Indy list
0: again.
1: Yeah, I'll
0: go
1: the
0: in order.
1: List now.
0: Scott Pollard, Tamika Catchings, Frank Shorter, August Ebeling, Sam Schmidt, Abby Abel, and Mitch Bonner.
1: Who?
0: Eva Moses Core, Emma Strumpf, the 1955 state championship basketball team, Josh Kaufman, Indiana Fever, Olivia Newton-John. They dusted her off in 2012.
1: They got Olivia Newton-John.
0: Anderson Cooper.
1: Wow.
0: Anderson Cooper.
1: They had an A-list
0: then. He had to go back to Butler and Dick Vitale before, you know, and then Peyton Manning. That was 2007.
1: Wow.
0: Reggie Miller. They used to get
1: time.
0: Real people. Wynonna Judd.
1: They used to get real people.
0: Jim Nabors. But they got these losers now. Caitlin Clark's a massive upgrade.
1: Yeah, it is a massive upgrade to that, absolutely.
0: And again, I can go the other list. Hulk Hogan, Theo Von, Mike Tyson, Tom Brady, Patrick Mahomes, Travis Kelce, Troy Aikman, Pat McAfee, Roger Clemens, Drake, Brett Favre, Randy Johnson, Marshawn Lynch, David Spade, what the hell? Barry Bonds, Steve Young, George I mean, give me a break.
1: Yeah, that works.
0: I like my list. I like my list better by a lot.
2: Blank is a Hoosier. Who would you like to see as the Grand Marshal?
0: How is Cignetti, honestly, how is he not the Grand Marshal?
1: Yeah.
0: How did he not do the walkout?
1: I don't know.
0: I don't know how he's not the Grand Marshal.
1: I mean, I know that they were in White House.
0: That seems like the most obvious choice ever.
1: Were they in the White House visit during that, though? I mean, that's possible.
0: That's this weekend. What are you talking about?
1: That's what they were just there. I mean,
0: but the Indy 500 is.
1: Oh, the Indy 500. I'm sorry. I thought you were talking about the Morgan Wallen walkout.
0: Oh, yeah. Yeah, no. He was like two or three days apart. Plus, he did two shows.
1: Yeah, he did do two shows. Well, I would have liked to have seen Sig.
0: But how is Sig not the Grand Marshal?
1: No, Sig is like, he's doing like, he's in the pace car.
0: Is he? Okay.
1: I think Cignetti's in the pace car.
0: Okay.
1: Cignetti.
0: Of course you know that.
1: Indy 500.
0: Of course you know that.
1: Let's see this. I want to make sure I have this right.
0: Yeah, he'll drive the
1: honorary pace car driver.
0: Okay.
1: Yes. Yeah, there you go.
0: Well,
1: so he's there.
0: And there's an article about why he's turned down all appearances except that, the Indy 500. And no Indy star, I'm not going to pay, so I get another $20 a month charge from you that I got to cancel.
1: There is a really interesting development, though, in the world of journalism. That's happened, but I know we have Chris Redman on, so I won't take too long on this, but Google is changing its algorithm, to prioritize more AI information.
0: Oh, God.
1: So what that does is it really hurts more of the you know, like the Courier Journal. If you're like Condé Nast isn't even doing any search work.
0: What, who?
1: Condé Nast, they're like a travel and restaurant magazine.
0: Okay.
1: So they built their whole online.
0: Let's do this when we get. Let's go to. Okay. I think that's an interesting part of that. I don't want to try to jam right before we get. I think that's worth more time. So
1: it's a really interesting thing in news.
0: So AI results are going to get worse.
1: Correct.
0: It'll be AI and Reddit boards that no one knows how to use.
1: Right. It's going to be
0: great. I remember when Google just gave you the answer. It was great.
1: Or just give you a link.
0: Yeah,
1: to what you're searching for, and let you decide.
0: Here's a Quora link.
1: Now it just
0: what
1: gives
0: the hell
1: you,
0: is that?
1: Now it just gives you an AI response, and then a lot of sponsored links, and then you never actually get
0: almost information.
1: I guess maybe I need a new search engine.
0: Yeah, I was gonna say that's now's the time. Now's
1: what's the best search engine right now? I'm gonna ask Google.
0: Other than Google.
2: Ask Jeeves.
1: Best search.
0: Hey, I'm all for it.
1: Engine.
0: All right, we'll continue along here. We're over here at Huffman. Neil Huffman Acura over here on Blankenbaker is not named after Mark, even though he tries to tell everybody it is. When he gets feet kicked up here, he thinks it's named after him. Whole place.
1: It
0: like,
1: is.
0: No, they're like, sir, this is not your dealership.
1: Discounts.
0: Yeah. Yeah. You can stop traffic.
1: I need some new tires.
0: That's where we are today. If you're in the market to buy a car, this is, you know, the place where we have bought six cars between us over here at the Huffman Auto Group. You come in, you see the same people we've seen for a decade coming over here. 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Mike Stack will be in for too long talking a little tennis with you. 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I'm trying to find my copy here. $2,000 due at signing, and that's going to be on a 36-month lease. 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So check him out online, neilhuffman.com, and somebody's talking about him right here.
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5: Before Ibadunga does, in fact, sign his name on a piece of paper confirming that he will be exiting the NBA draft and heading back to college. And this is an interesting one, Zach, because I think there are two ways to look at it. On Tuesday night, confirmed to Brooks Holton, who was on with us yesterday on every Tuesday from the Courier-Journal, that Ibadunga has indeed signed with U of L, and that confirms a report from CBS Sports, which was Chris Hummer and Matt Zenitz. So he's the defending and reigning Big 12 Defensive Player of the Year. He has until May 27th to officially withdraw from the draft. And what's interesting about him is my sense is the reason he's coming back to college is not for any sort of work ethic issue or ability issue, Zach. He's just the second shortest guy in the center class.
6: Yeah,
5: that would, if he were to stay in it, at least.
6: It's sometimes it's that simple.
5: Once in a while, it's as simple as you don't fit the mold for the next level. You can be really good at a lower one. When I think of local guys, there are lots of examples of this, and Russ Smith immediately comes to mind as a super high level example of all of this, where the NBA was just never going to take a chance on him. But obviously, in college, he was the exact kind of guy you wanted to have in your starting five.
6: Florio Badunga is a very good college player, but you cannot be a center, obviously, when you're 6'7" in the NBA. He's a good shot blocker, but he doesn't have the perimeter game. He's not ready for the league yet. Maybe he develops a perimeter game, and he's going to have to because he's not going to have the size to just be a dominant low post presence, shot blocker, all that kind of stuff. He's going to have to develop some sort of shot if he's going to actually make the league.
5: So I was thinking about who else fits this kind of mold, Zach, and who else it could be that if you were a Louisville fan and you're looking at this, because I'm sure there's a world in which if you were doing this through blue-collared glasses, Zach, you would say, okay, guy's not even good enough to get drafted. Of course he's going back to college, and you're paying for that?
6: Of course.
5: That could be something I'm sure you could go ahead and try in the exercise. Do you know who I thought of once, you know, a couple minutes on this, and who was it in a recent Final Four-type team that led his team deep into the tournament was Jahni Broome a couple years ago at Auburn.
6: Yep.
5: And a guy that, you know, a little bit, actually, I mean, I think he's listed at 6'9", and just kind of an undersized guy for the league itself, for the NBA, but for college, you can overcome many of those things by being 6'9", 6'10", whatever it might be.
6: Sure.
5: And so I'm wondering, I think of, and I want to be really clear, actually, I think Badunga's a better player than Jahni Broome. So that part's pretty exciting. But the question is, is Pat Kelsey worth the salt that, at the time, Bruce Pearl was worth?
6: We're going to learn.
5: And we all learn. And that's what's really exciting here, Zach, is that just last year, we were asking, is Todd Golden ever going to win an NCAA tournament game? Then he won 6 in a row.
6: Correct.
5: And then this year, we asked, hey, can Pat Kelsey even win one? Yeah. Real question.
6: He did win one.
5: And he got one, at least. And we are not glossing over that. At least I'm not going to gloss over that. And that's done. But certainly going to have to make the kind of climb that Golden made last year. But I thought of the Jahni Broome example, Zach. I got to tell you, once that came to my mind and it seemed to fit really well, Zach, it made me kind of excited.
6: Yeah.
5: I know those are the kinds of guys that, frankly, they show up in college. This is where they know they've got their best chance to do their best play. And I wonder with Badunga, if they're not getting that, he said at the combine. Obviously, I'm here. It's an honor to be here. I just want to hear from NBA teams. If I have a good draft projection, that's my dream. I'll probably stay in for sure. But at the time of this morning show, it sounds like he will be coming here to Louisville to play. Surprise level for me, Zach, is like a 2.
6: that he come back?
7: Yeah.
6: None. Okay, no surprise. Okay. I never even considered him going to the NBA. He's not fit for the NBA. He's not ready for the NBA. Doesn't have the size for the NBA. Doesn't have the perimeter game for the NBA. Very good college player. Don't get me wrong. But there's a world of difference between being a good college player that he is and translating his game to the NBA. He just doesn't have the game to translate to that next level until he develops a perimeter shot. Maybe he will this year, but he's a perfectly good college basketball player, and that's okay.
7: Oh, man, that's a great text. I'm going to get a bunch of these, and these are the kinds of texts, Zach, and this is why I love talking about these things in this market. These comparison-type players, so Oscar Tshiebwe has come in several times, and I won't fight you on that. It's just that he and Baduga don't play the same kind of game.
6: No.
7: In my mind, at least. Baduga's a considerably better scorer. And I know it's all near the basket and all that stuff like Tshiebwe was, but I also don't think of Badunga, interestingly enough, better shot blocker. The instinctive nature of Tshiebwe, Zach, to not foul on rebounds, especially offensive rebounds, at the college level, it's as good as I can remember in recent years. He was great at contested, congested lane rebounds, especially on the offensive end, without fouling.
6: Yeah.
7: That is underrated. Very different. Oh, my God. Underrated in college. Yeah. Paducah's not that.
6: It's interesting how people at Kansas, and Andy's had a couple guys
7: fair
6: on,
7: enough, yeah.
6: And they're not that disappointed that Florey Badunga left. Like, normally you can tell how good of a player is when he leaves the previous school. If he's at a program like Kansas and they're all upset that he left, that's not the case. So that is at least something to consider. Florey Badunga is a very good defensive player, obviously a pretty good rebounder. His offensive games leaves a little something to be desired. Not the best of free throw shooters. I think he's going to be a very good fit because Louisville needs a big man in the worst way. Sometimes you just need somebody to get physical. You need somebody that could be a post presence, and he can do that. But it is
7: and
6: going
7: his
6: to be
7: defense is his defense is excellent.
6: He's a very good. He's an A plus defensive A-plus, player. Yes. He's a no C plus offensive player right now, and that needs to develop.
7: I think he's better than C+, but I won't fight you on letter grades on that kind of thing. Texture does point up something, and this I think also applies to Badunga, that Samardo Samuels would have played 4 or 5 years in college today. That's obviously true. It's a great point by the texture, but it's obviously true as well, in that just the amount of money a guy like Samardo in 5 years of college could have, I mean.
6: Oh, sure.
7: Could have made $12 million or something, right. Like $10 million, whatever it is. So like, that kind of thing is absolutely correct from the texture there. But I think of Badunga as, Maybe I'm not doing the analysis properly, and it is a real question. I think of him as better than those guys.
6: Yeah.
7: I don't know why. I just do. But
6: I think we do forget that Tshiebwe was the National Player of the Year, too. I think Tshiebwe gets underrated because his second year was not very good. His first year was great. The second year was kind of a cluster, so I think he gets underrated historically.
7: And the whole season was for that team.
6: Yes.
7: It wasn't just him.
6: Oh, no.
7: For sure on that. I'm not accusing you of accusing him of that, of course. But what I'm saying is, yeah, I mean, there were lots of reasons that happened.
6: Yeah, he was just there.
7: Correct. But it is fascinating. I mean, if Badunga carries that defensive effort to this team and they're able to figure out the outside shooting and different things. I mean, some of the other questions around this team are more fascinating to me. Like, you know, Trotter talking about with Andy the other day about who's actually going to pass the ball this
6: year.
7: Yeah,
6: they don't really have
7: a different question.
6: They don't have a point guard.
7: That's its own thing that way. Shelstad very ball dominant that way. But, you know, I don't think Kelsey Mines a ball dominant point guard at all. I think that's something that he
6: really likes. That's a large part of what most modern-day point guards are. A lot of them are very ball dominant.
7: And so Pat Kelsey, of course, we talked with Brooks yesterday from the Courier-Journal about that lack of GM, pure GM role on this team. But I also think part of that came out, Zach. You know, we went UK first yesterday. We're going UofL first today here on Rabot & Co. I was interested in the GM talk only from hearing the Trotter clip right before we talked to Brooks.
6: Yeah.
7: And he said, it seems like they don't really have spending limits at Louisville basketball right now. And, Zach, I got to wonder, if you don't have a GM, do you just kind of go back and say, hey, can we borrow a little more money?
6: So they have, what, 3 GMs? No, Kentucky has 3 GMs. If you have 3 GMs, you don't have a GM.
7: You don't have a GM, that's exactly right.
6: Louisville doesn't have 3 GMs. Oh, they have none. They just have no GM.
7: They just have cash.
6: That's an interesting strategy.
7: It's bold cut.
6: I mean, it's nice when you can spend the money, but you'd like to have somebody that can manage it at the same time.
7: Yeah, make sure they
6: like do. Jerry Jones, that's the problem with the Cowboys, is he's their general manager, and Jerry Jones, as we know, has a bleep ton of money, but he doesn't know how to use it properly.
7: Yeah, the other part of this that's interesting is that his stock took that hit at the combine. a lot of it was measurables, right? And we what's interesting is we heard from other sources about local guys that the other guys measured well. So Malachi Moreno, Michael Brown Jr., Ryan Conwell even came in, I think, second heaviest amongst guards.
6: Yeah.
7: But at like 210. What? Pretty impressive, actually. But 247 Sports scouting director Adam Finkelstein was quoted as saying, the disconnect continues to be rooted in his offensive game and correlating defensive position. He was as mobile and switchable as any front court defender in college basketball last year. But offensively, he's a straight five. And there are questions about whether he has the size and strength to body up with opposing NBA centers. Now, what's interesting about how Louisville's already constructed their team, Zach, they don't need him to be 7 foot.
6: No.
7: They have those guys, right? They have Fulgaris. They have Akezie. They have those guys already on the roster. So it's not as though, you know, he has to be, to quote John Mayer, bigger than his body.
6: Right. They just
7: boy, that's a bad pull by me.
6: Yeah, I was going to say, of all the music pulls in the history of this show, that's bottom tier.
7: But
6: they need him to be exactly what Finkelstein says he is. They need him to be switchable. They need him to be rotational. Boom. They need him to be athletic. That's what they need. And,
7: but
6: I mean,
7: that's
6: you
7: what
6: don't,
7: they're getting. That's a massive upgrade.
6: You don't block three shots a game without being athletic in some capacity.
7: But the, you know, sort of the final part of this act, what I don't want to lose sight of is how bad they were at 4-5 last year.
6: Yeah, they.
7: I mean, just unacceptably bad, this Louisville
6: basketball
7: team.
6: No rim protection whatsoever.
7: Nothing at all.
6: No
7: big roots did not develop into a four-man. So many things did not happen in the front court for Louisville last year that I am perfectly fine with them taking a shot here.
6: No,
7: I'm
6: absolutely.
7: Perfectly
6: you
7: fine.
6: You
7: My
6: take
7: God.
6: The swing. You
7: figure it out.
6: Yeah, you don't
7: just
6: whiff.
7: Figure it out.
6: You take your swing. He's actually gotten a couple of hits here. So, no, you go get to them post.
7: You know what? That's a good job by you. If we're going to talk whiff on the other side.
6: We got to talk hit.
7: We got to talk hit, and we got to talk what kind of hit these are. Like what kind of hit is Beduga? Is he a home run? Is it that simple?
6: I think
7: simple?
6: He's a stand-up triple.
7: Stand-up triple is a very good pick by you, and I think you're probably right. It's an opposite field stand-up triple.
6: Yes.
7: Right?
6: Oh, no, like into the
7: in
6: deep
7: motion,
6: part of the ballpark.
7: Deep part of left center if you're a lefty, or a deep part of right center if you're a righty.
6: You hit the ball to center field when it's like 430 feet.
7: Yes.
6: You hit the ball 410 feet.
7: Boom, that part. Yes, and on a line.
6: Yeah.
7: Right, just exit velocity, come get
6: just
7: some.
6: Just right on the on a dead line, just right into the gap.
7: That's Beduga.
6: Yeah.
7: I also think of Shellstad that way, by the way.
6: I think Shellstad is a stand-up double.
7: Stand-up double? Okay.
6: I think Fulgaris is a slide into third.
7: That high?
6: Yeah, I think you saw him last year in the NCAA tournament.
7: I love him.
6: He dominated. He hit the shot to beat Florida. He was the best player for Iowa in the NCAA tournament. Yeah, he's a big get.
7: Texter Louie, that's a fightable offense. Probably your worst 5 seconds of radio. You settled down. I have had way worse five seconds.
6: Oh, yeah.
7: You settled down.
6: Way
7: worse.
6: Is that in the top 10?
7: No.
6: We've all had way worse radio than that. But it's a bad musical. Just because it's bad doesn't mean it's the worst.
7: Yeah, right. I've had way worse.
6: I mean,
7: settle down.
6: Yeah.
7: Oh, man. Ugh. Come on. You.
6: There's a difference between
7: being... I did radio with Issel for 5 years. Heck, I did radio... Let's be very clear. I did a radio segment with Avery for a year and a half.
6: Fair enough.
7: All right. Texter, John Mayer's flagrant, LOL. Texter, does Kelsey want Florida to be a college Ben Wallace? Yes, he does, actually.
6: Yeah, and that would be great.
7: But I think he wants him to be a college Ben Wallace that keeps... Let's not underrate his scoring acumen. He does have good scoring acumen. He's just not oversized. He's a fine scorer. He's not a great scorer. It's okay. He's here to play defense. He's the Big 12 reigning defensive player of the year. I don't know. Texter, the host here sounds upset about Flory coming to Louisville. Lead the show off mentioning Louisville baseball. Co-host makes it sound like Flory has no shot at the NBA, even though he's projected high second by most top analysts.
6: I don't think we mentioned baseball.
7: Did we just do that?
6: No. I think we're very happy.
7: Our guy Eli texts us, that's how long the game went. That's how long we talked about. And then I'm like, oh, man, they were down 5-0 in the first
6: inning. Yeah,
7: because I didn't watch the game. Because it's college baseball and it's a day of shame in the ACC tournament. I'm not watching your stupid game that takes 7 hours and starts at 9:30. College baseball is a disaster on television. It's a disaster.
6: It's an absolute. And
7: it's a disaster.
6: What makes you think that we're not happy? All we want is for these teams to be good. Floyd Beduga undoubtedly makes Louisville better.
7: Do people know how fun the run to Omaha was last year around here?
6: Oh, yeah.
7: The guys around here, the mood people are in, it's way more fun when the teams are out here winning than when they're not.
6: Yeah, it's funny how that works.
7: Gee.
6: No, I'm happy that Flory Badunga is back at Louisville. All I'm saying is he's got a lot of development to do if he wants to get to the NBA. I'm not saying that he has no shot at the NBA.
7: Yeah. I literally closed the conversation with, and I'm so glad they took the swing on him.
6: Right. People just hear
7: we
6: what.
7: We called him a stand up triple.
6: People hear what they want to hear, man.
7: That's great. Texter wants to know what Avery's doing these days. I don't know. She's not here.
6: John Mayer is flagrant.
7: I feel like he got in trouble for something that's not worth getting in trouble for.
6: No.
7: I felt like his comment was so benign compared to what the backlash was.
6: Oh, yeah.
7: Like, unbelievable.
6: Oh, John Mayer got, yeah.
7: He thought he was being funny. It was like,
6: it just didn't land.
7: It didn't land, and like, people just ran him.
6: Yeah, people lost their minds over nothing.
7: It's unbelievable.
6: It happens.
7: Yeah, 437-9680. Keep coming. UPS Jobs Text. I appreciate everybody hanging out with the program. But yeah, I went to Jani Broome in my head as far as the comparison, as far as that type of player carrying a team, or at least being an extraordinarily integral part of a Final Four team. And I don't know that you can watch Florey Badunga and think that he's that far off from that at all. Or if he's not already at that level, I think he might be.
6: I think he is.
7: And so that's exciting.
6: Yes.
7: That's what I'm getting at.
6: Jani Broome was a very good college player, helped Auburn go to the Final Four.
7: Ding, ding, ding. There was an earlier texter about the tweeting habits of Pearl, and that maybe you should get a little bit of a pickup on that. Do you need something, Andy Sweeney? Can I help you? Is there anything I can help you with, young man, on this?
8: 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I'm like, it's too late to come up here, but I bet the segment that you and Avery did stunk.
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10: Yeah, we're going to get Phil Baker in here. We got to make sure Strieble doesn't, you know, have a little sip of cat food while no one's watching. Tanner can't stand up to him. He tries to occasionally with UK U of L stuff, but he ain't got the sack, as Dockage would say, right? I mean, you gotta have a sack to go up against Strieble.
11: No, I mean, God bless.
10: What are you eating, by the way? You got that Lee's chicken?
11: The Lee's chicken.
10: I knew you were gonna do that. You put the.
11: Yeah, I need to put some mac and cheese on it.
10: You got the biscuit, some mac and cheese, and a chicken tendy.
11: Yep.
10: Look
11: sandwich.
10: At you.
11: Little sandwich. I got an idea, by the way, for the cat food. We can get into it with. It involves a charcuterie board.
10: I got no problem with that. This can be simple. I just don't want Strieble to do it at 5:58.
11: Right, and he just...
10: You know what I'm saying? He goes, man. And because no one's... What's McGavick going to stand up to him? What's Tanner going to say? No, they're not going to.
11: Nobody.
10: The only one that has a chance is Jeffries, and I don't know when he's in. Does that make sense?
11: Yeah.
10: I think Jeffries should be here when he does it. Jeffries got to be thinking this is white people stuff.
11: This is the whitest thing ever.
10: I think I texted him that yesterday. He's got to be thinking, what the hell are these guys talking about?
11: This is what white people do.
10: Well, I'll eat cat food. Hey, your sports team lost. What do you want to do? Well, I'll eat cat food. Oh, okay.
11: It's like you could have not put it out there.
10: There's different things you can do. Hey, reminder about our good friends at Window Nation. 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We appreciate them being part of the show. I'm telling you, heard about it right here on ESPN 680. All right. So Will Wade has not even gone to the portal, okay? He's just went to the world of basketball. And I think, listen, I think we gotta love what he's doing. Now, he did get Mo Diabate from Kentucky, and he did get Abdi Bashir, who played at Kansas State, and he did get, was it Austin Nunez? He got another guy or two that's out of the portal. So not everyone is like, hey, this guy played overseas, or this guy played, 5 years in the NBA, and now look at him. But he did try RJ Lewis. What are we doing with that? Who's 23, and I wrote this down, Nick. RJ was on a, last year went to the draft, should not have. He got a two-way deal with the Jazz. He's an ineligible player in the NCAA, okay? And I say that with a wink. Two-way contract with the Jazz. He was then traded to the Celtics, and then he was cut by Boston. He also went out and got Yam Madar, who is 25 years old.
11: That's the Israeli kid, right?
10: He was a second-round pick, in 2020 by the Celtics. A second-round pick in 2020.
11: That's insane.
10: He played three summer league games in 2021, and then he's been overseas. He got a guy by the name of Bryce Desert or Desert, or is he a deserter like Massey?
11: Like Massey.
10: I don't know exactly which one. He's 23. Marcio Santos, who Kentucky went after and, of course, whiffed on. They're paying him big bucks, Nick. He's 23. And Mo Diabate is 22. Now, other guys. This Austin Nunez guy is 23. Abdi Bashir, who played at Kansas State last year, is 22. And the guy Divine Ugochukwu is 20 years old. And he's not done yet. Meaning Will Wade is going out, and he has, I would say, three guys at least, and RJ Lewis being the top, but he's got at least three guys that are going to be a fight with the NCAA, where LSU is going to have to get that Cajun judge to rule them eligible this coming season. Like, he's got multiple fights, and you never know how much of this is true. A couple of the guys they have paid, I would imagine some of them, especially the guys overseas, there's a lot that goes into it. They're paying some of these guys a good chunk of change.
12: Oh, God, yeah.
10: So do I think they will have a roster that will be over Louisville's? No, I don't. And some of the other ones in the country, no, I don't.
11: But it'll be a $20 million roster.
10: But you never know. And if nothing else, Will Wade is going to have the most hilarious team.
11: It's just college, a band of misfits.
10: It's going to be a band of overseas guys and way older guys. Like when LSU plays Calipari, Cal's guys are going to be like 18, 19, and 20 years old. And these guys are going to be all like 25. Like he's going to have 23, 24, and 25-year-olds.
12: It's a second-round pick in 2020.
10: But Cal can't talk bleep because Cal has to look in the roster or has to look at Will Wade and at least smile that someone's going to keep being a scoundrel in college basketball well after John Calipari's taken out the trash for Ellen. So with that being said, Jeff Goodman last night, and I thought this was a joke.
12: I wasn't sure it was real
10: when I saw the tweet. Well, when I saw like on Twitter, it's like Goodman crushes Will Wade, but I'm like, Will Wade, Nick, it happens a lot. You're a coach apologist. You know this. It's I hate to do this to you, but there become certain coaches that it's okay. Like you can't coach. The thing with coaching apologists is they pick out like three or four guys that you can crush.
11: Yes.
10: Johnny Jones fit this mold for a while.
12: I was
10: going to
12: say LSU. Okay? It's LSU coaches. Johnny Jones, Will Wade.
10: Will Wade fits. And I'm trying to think. 437-9680. If you can think of another.
11: Kevin Stallings.
10: Yeah, he was one. And there's a couple guys that fit this mold now.
11: Greg McDermott. No. Greg Marshall, I mean, maybe slightly.
10: Yeah, maybe. But none of these guys are coaching anymore, okay?
11: Yeah, you're right.
10: But Will Wade, like active guys that people will take runs at, Will Wade is that guy that even the coaching apologist is going to take a run at Will Wade, okay? And that is a rare thing because there's not five coaches that the coaching apologists, they will back everybody. There's not five guys in college basketball that they'll take a dump on, but Will Wade is squarely one of them. So Goodman last night, F-bombs, lost his mind, crushing Will Wade. Take a listen.
11: It's amazing.
13: Will Wade, I wish you didn't come back to college basketball. I honestly mean that. I like Will. I've known Will since he was an assistant at Harvard back in 2007, 2008. But, man, you suck for college basketball right now. Seriously. You suck for college basketball. You, like, you're making it into a mockery. And look in the mirror and understand it's not just about you. This is about more than just you. This is about the sport of college basketball. Have some pride. Have some dignity. Don't try to ruin the sport. Don't try. You know, the first sign was when you hired Slick Rick Stansbury. That was the first sign when you got to LSU that you were going to muck it up as much as humanly possible. I know people are trying to push rules. I get it. Scott Drew did it last year with James Nagy. Nate Oates did it last year, obviously, with Charles Bediako. But this is ridiculous. This is absolutely ridiculous. First of all, you got a second chance here after being run out of the sport. You were great at McNeese State. And then, you know what? Another high major gave you an opportunity at NC State. And what did you do? You did this after 1 year.
11: He's
13: flicking
11: the camera
13: off. After 1 year at NC State, and you said, I'm gone. I'm going back to LSU. And now it's the same shit all over again. Obviously, the rules have changed. We know that. But come on, man. Again, have some pride. Like, have some dignity in your profession. In your profession, have some dignity. It's just unbelievable. And I can go on and on. Rob, I've talked to multiple coaches this morning, high major coaches. You want me to read you a few of the quotes?
14: Please do.
13: All right. I'm just going to rattle off some of them. Like four different high major head coaches, all top 20 guys. I'm not going to say who they are, but the first one was, I tweeted earlier, you're being an idiot out just for the sake of being an idiot out. What you're doing is f***ing it up for everyone else. It's a blatant f*** you, and some really good coaches are going to leave the game because of you. This is stupid. It's not fun. It's a blatant f*** you. It's really disheartening. That's one of them. Another one just said, this is so f***ed up. Who would do that? He said, who else would have done that? This. You don't have to do this. And he said, nobody else. Will Wade's the only coach in America who's going to do this.
10: Is that it?
11: That's it.
10: Okay, so a texter says, shut this whiner up. There's a lot of sides you can take here. There's, I mean, it's juicy. And that was from the field of 68. We need to screen grab just the middle finger from Goodman. That's as much as a college basketball person has nuked a coach, I think, in my lifetime.
11: I mean, okay.
10: Is it not? Because college basketball, you know this, Nick. College basketball analysts are very protective of the coaches.
11: Yeah, because, yeah.
10: Okay,
11: yeah.
10: Especially the coach, now, not Will Wade, but especially the coaches that win, and especially the coaches that are a little bit older, because, I mean, we love those guys. I mean, your Patinos and your Izzos and your Calipari's. Is there any more Italian guys think of? And obviously some of that's going away. So you can think that Goodman's a whiner. You can think he's a whiner and he's right. You can think he's a whiner and that he's wrong. You can think Will Wade is an ass. You also could think that there are no rules to any of this.
11: That
10: we're just doing whatever. So if you're Will Wade, why not just do whatever? I mean, basically, those coaches sound like they know there's no rules, but they're asking Will Wade to police himself. Well, Will Wade ain't going to police himself. Will Wade's going to go out there and steal the cookie.
11: See,
10: that's what he's going to do.
11: See,
10: go ahead.
11: This is where I actually think, in a way, in a weird way, Will Wade might be a hero. He might be an anti-hero because there are no guardrails on college athletics right now, especially, it seems like, in college basketball.
10: But people hate him so much that they'll create rules.
11: That's what I'm saying.
10: Because Will Wade goes too far.
11: He is going to sign Evan Mobley to come, like play for him. And at that point, finally, someone's going to be
10: RJ Lewis is, listen, RJ Lewis is one thing. He's an American player who went through our system. But going out and getting a 25-year-old who hasn't played,
11: who was drafted in 2020.
10: But if he goes out and gets a 23, 24, 25-year-old that even hasn't touched our system of basketball, that's also funny.
11: It's hilarious.
10: I don't know what to tell you. It is kind of funny.
11: It's so ridiculous that it is kind of funny.
10: Thank you.
11: But I think that, like, seriously, he's an entertaining villain at this point. Like, he gives us great fodder. He gets Jeff Goodman.
10: And he's at
11: swearing.
10: A perfect place like LSU.
11: They are the ultimate.
10: Oh, it's the ultimate, yeah.
11: They've assembled the Avengers.
10: Yeah.
11: They have Lane Kiffin. They have Will Wade. And they have Kim Mulkey. Like, all of them.
10: I'll leave Mulkey alone. You're just bothered by Mulkey because of Biscuit.
11: Hey, no. Well, yeah.
10: I almost bought Biscuit something. They had almost. They had on sale WNBA like sweatsuits.
12: Oh, nice.
10: I almost thought about buying them one.
12: It
10: was like $30. I'm like, someone's making $29.90 on this. Listen, I don't know how you feel, but in this, like, for this show in this house, you gotta love Will Wade. You gotta eat your vegetables, Nick. I don't know what to tell you. You were growing up, you had to eat your peas and corn or whatever. And I love this, but that's what this is to you.
12: I don't like him, but I...
10: You should.
12: He's skirting the rules so much that I'd be lying if I said it wasn't entertaining. Like, I kind of want to see what he does next.
10: I'll ask it this way. If Louisville or Kentucky, for you, Louisville, and for the Kentucky fan,
12: right.
10: Kentucky, if you knew that you had a judge, let's say Keith Pointer was a judge, that you could go get a 25-year-old or whatever, or R.J. Lewis or whomever, and that judge would be like, nah, he's eligible. We'd be like, yo, get him to Pointer. Hey, I mean, the guy in Lexington. Hey, you know what I'm saying? Like, Pope needs all the help he can get. Someone get him a judge that can get an Ethiopian kid who's 26 years old who was drafted 9 years ago.
12: Here's the thing, though. Have any of those guys worked out?
10: But we haven't seen it like this, Nick. You're not wrong. Bediako would have worked. Now, Bediako's different. He was an American player that went through our system. The guy that Baylor brought in, for the most part, James Nnaji, was a bum.
12: Eh.
10: I would have to. No, he was a bum.
12: Yeah, that's
10: he was,
12: what I'm saying.
10: He was like, a bum. Now, he had a couple good games, but the juice was not worth the squeeze.
12: Absolutely.
10: He was a whatever bench player for a bad team, okay?
12: Right.
10: So I agree, but we talked about this yesterday. We've never seen a foreign influence like this
12: in
10: college basketball.
12: No, this is insane.
10: We've never seen anything. And they're like, well, if such and such, who is 20-some years old in America, can go.
15: This is SportsCenter.
16: 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To keep Wemby from another Superman-like performance, OKC's got to put a big man on him, advises NBA champion Brendan Haywood.
17: Chet got to go guard. Chet got to come out and play. Chet, listen, you are all defensive player. You're a young guy in this league. You got to go get that smoke. We ain't saying you're going to stop Wemby, but the first thing I would do if I'm OKC is I got to put a big body on dude and help from another area.
16: Brendan Haywood on Freddie and Harry. Chet would be 7'1", OKC center Chet Holmgren. Thunder down 1-0 in that series. New Mavericks president Masai Ujiri said removing coach Jason Kidd was a difficult decision and was his decision alone. Avalanche defenseman Cale Makar will miss the NHL's West Final opener versus the Golden Knights tonight. Face off on ESPN in an hour. Makar is dealing with multiple injuries, and the team says he is day-to-day. The Sabres rewarded coach Lindy Ruff with helping end the team's 14-year playoff drought, Buffalo signing Ruff to a 2-year extension. Steelers quarterback Aaron Rodgers told reporters he will retire after the 2026 NFL season, which will be his 22nd in the league. Baseball, Toronto veteran starter Jose Berríos underwent a full Tommy John surgery on his right elbow today. He'll be sidelined well into the 2027 season. Latest blow to Toronto's injury-ravaged rotation, Shane Bieber remains sidelined by forearm stiffness. Cody Pounce out for the season with a knee injury. Max Scherzer's been limited by forearm and ankle injuries.
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3: Jalen Williams floater over Wemby, gets the roll, we're tied at 97. 10 seconds to go. Pass to SGA on the wing, and a drive on Castle to the basket, lays it in for the tie. San Antonio has it. Down floor, Wemby going to go for the long three on the tie, and he hit it. He pulled up from 30 feet away. Wemby's tied the game. Blocked by Wembanyama with 17 seconds to go. Victor Wembanyama, 41 points, 23 rebounds, and his third block shot. That's going to do it. San Antonio has taken game one of the Western Conference Finals. They outlast the Thunder in two overtimes, led by their all-world third-year center, Victor Wembanyama, in the game one win.